Welcome, Holy Spirit. Welcome to Live with Passion. I'm Father Cedric Bazania. So glad that you tuned into the program. This series is about I am with you. That's God speaking. And in a very special way, God is with us through the Holy Spirit. The ancient prayer of the church is Veni Sancte Spiritus. Come, Holy Spirit. This reading comes from the Gospel of John, chapter 20. This happened right after the resurrection. On the evening of that day, the first day of the week, the doors being shut where the disciples were for fear of the Jews, the risen Jesus came and stood among them and said, "Peace be with you." Then he showed them his hands and side. The disciples were glad when they saw the risen Lord. Jesus said again, "Peace be with you. As the Father has sent me, so I send you." And when he said that, he breathed on them and said, "Receive the Holy Spirit." I grew up in Massachusetts, and there were some frigid, cold mornings that we had there. We'd go out to the bus stop, be a group of us students. We'd be standing there trying to get warm as we wait for the bus, and we'd talk to each other saying good morning or whatever it was. And whenever you spoke, this

0: cloud came out of our mouth. It was our breath, because it was so cold, you could see your breath. Breath is a reality. Breath is life. There's an animation in breath. If you've ever seen mouth-to-mouth resuscitation, when somebody's sick or almost drowning, someone will come and they'll breathe breath into them. That's exactly what happened in the book of Genesis. God was forming Adam out of the clay, out of the mud, and he breathed into his nostrils. And I am praying that that breath of God, the word in the Hebrew is ruach, breath, sounds like breath, onomatopoeic. I pray that that ruach of God, the breath of God, will come into you as you watch this program, that you will sense the Holy Spirit. The title of this program is Veni Sancte Spiritus, which means come Holy Spirit. But more than that, I think we ought to be praying, welcome Holy Spirit, because the Spirit is already present. What we need to do is open up our hearts to receive. We welcome the Holy Spirit into our life in a beautiful way. And I am praying that you will simply believe and receive. The Spirit brings abundance. Number one, a personal relationship with God. This is how we know God in a real way, through the Holy Spirit who lives with us. Number two, the Spirit comes to bring about change. Talked about that in one of my other episodes, that we can only change with God's help. We can change a little bit on our own, but really doesn't work, not lasting change. We need God's help. The Holy Spirit is the Holy Spirit, holy in and of itself, but comes to make us holy. And then number three, the Spirit comes so that we can be a witness. Jesus said, wait here until you receive power from on high, and you will be my witness. What I mean by that is that the Spirit comes to help us develop and to change and to realize our potential, to become all that we can be, to fulfill our destiny. Who you are is God's gift to you, but who you become through the Holy Spirit is your gift to God. It's real simple. The Spirit comes to give us something real with God, to change us, and so that we can become all that we can be. It's abundance. This series is all about how God is with us. But through the Holy Spirit, God is in us, in our innermost depths of our heart. In is so much closer than with, of course. It was St. Augustine that said years ago, God is closer to us than we are to ourselves. You think you're close to yourself, you think about your own heart. God is even closer than that. This is such a wonderful truth. Jesus came to bring us life, abundant life. Ralph Waldo Emerson said, what lies behind us, what lies before us, are little compared to what lies in us. And what lies in us? Almighty God. The breath of God, the person of God, the presence of God that is the Holy Spirit, our soulmate, our beloved, eternal life, which Jesus came to bring, doesn't just happen after you die. It happens when you come into relationship with the Holy Spirit. Wow. Eternal life. That's what Jesus came to bring us. Jesus told us a parable about a man who was walking in a field, and he dug in that field and he found a treasure. And what he did is he buried the treasure, went off, and he sold all that he had and he bought that field. The Holy Spirit is a treasure, wealth, a fortune untold. I have discovered in my life something so rich of inestimable value. Remember my parents, they used to have one of these treasure finders. They would go on the beach. You've seen people on the beach that do that. They go back and forth looking for metal. What happens is if you get over a watch or a ring or coins, it beeps. And they dig and they find it. They had a whole treasure chest full of things, watches, as I said, and all kinds of different coins. They had rings, earrings that they found. It was a treasure chest full of stuff worth nothing compared to the Holy Spirit. You have within you a treasure. wealth untold. And here's what I want to tell you. This treasure is of inestimable value. You can't put a price on this. The Holy Spirit is priceless. The Holy Spirit brings joy and eternal life and abundance. There are some descriptive words in the Bible about the Holy Spirit, the helper. We all need help. Every situation we get into, the energizer. I always talk to people about living with passion. The Spirit brings passion, energy, destiny. The Spirit is the comforter. Love that. Because we all need comfort, especially when we're going through hard times. Spirit is the consoler. Spirit guides us, helps us, leads us, controls us, consoles us. The Spirit is our intercessor. Do you know that at this very moment, the Holy Spirit is praying for you? It says in Romans 8 that we don't even know how to pray as we ought, but the Spirit prays through us with groans and sighs too deep for words. And the Spirit, of course, strengthens us and stands by us. Wonderful Holy Spirit. The interesting thing about this treasure, and it's so much in this treasure, we could spend all day unpacking it. There's so much in there. The interesting thing is most people don't even know. They don't even know there is a Holy Spirit. They hear about the Holy Spirit, but they don't know who the Holy Spirit is. Most don't know the person of the Holy Spirit living in them. They're missing the core of Christianity, the reason why Jesus came to bring us eternal life, to unite us with the Holy Spirit. At the beginning of Mass, we say the grace of the Lord Jesus is called the greeting, the grace of the Lord Jesus, the love of God, the communion of the Holy Spirit be with you all. Communion. Oneness, union with God. I was watching a documentary about the Trappist monks, Cistercian monks. They pray together in community several times a day, work and prayer, work and prayer. That's the mainstay of their life. And they said the reason why we do this is to achieve union with God. That, in a nutshell, is the Christian life. We are striving for union, communion with God. This is why the Holy Spirit comes, to give us something real, to give us something personal, to give us something intimate with God. It was in the early church where they had trouble understanding who the Holy Spirit was too. Here are the apostles in the Acts of the Apostles, and I mean the room is shaking and they're being filled with the Holy Spirit. You know all about Pentecost and tongues of fire and the wind of Pentecost. And some of the early apostles were filled and they knew the Holy Spirit and they had fire. They were proclaiming the gospel. But there are other communities, such as in Ephesus, but they didn't even know who the Holy Spirit is. Paul the Apostle comes here to Ephesus. This is in the Acts of the Apostles. He comes to Ephesus and says, did you receive the Holy Spirit when you believed? And they said, no, we didn't even know there was a Holy Spirit. And then he laid hands on them and said, receive the Holy Spirit. And they started speaking in tongues and they were manifesting the grace of the Holy Spirit. They finally came to understand why Jesus came to bring them an intimate personal relationship with God and the filling of the Holy Spirit. And I would venture to say in the church, people have heard about the Holy Spirit, but they don't really know who the Holy Spirit is. Walter Kasper, he was a theologian in the Catholic Church, called the Holy Spirit the unknown God. And I'm trying to make that known to you. Because the New Covenant was all about, everybody will know me from the least to the greatest. They shall all know me. And knowing in the Bible is an intimate term, having to do with oneness and communion. Remember Paul the Apostle went to the Corinthians and he looked him in the eyes and he said, don't you know, and I say that to you right now watching my program, don't you know that you are the temple of the Holy Spirit and the Holy Spirit lives within you? They didn't know. There has to be an awakening, a new consciousness, a welcoming of the Holy Spirit. Pray that again. Veni Sancte Spiritus. Come, Holy Spirit. Holy Spirit, we welcome you into our hearts. We want to know you. We want to receive eternal life. We want to know you in an intimate, real way. Yes. I was leading a Bible study one time, talking to the people around. I was talking about the Holy Spirit and how the Holy Spirit was working in my life. And I'll never forget, the woman across from me looked me in the eye and she said, "Who is the Holy Spirit? And how come we don't hear this being preached?" And I looked at her and I saw her desire, her curiosity, if you will. She really wanted to know. And I think, to me, she was representing millions of people out there who are saying, "Who is the Holy Spirit? Yeah, we hear about it in the Bible. We hear about it at church. And we pray in the name of the Father, Son, the Holy Spirit. But who is the Holy Spirit?" St. John Paul II used to be a pope in our church, John Paul II, now a saint. He wrote an encyclical years ago called "The Holy Spirit, Lord and Giver of Life." Just that title tells us who the Holy Spirit is. Number one, Lord. The Holy Spirit's God. Not just an angel, although angels are pretty almighty and pretty powerful. Not just an angel, but the Holy Spirit is God. Everything that God is, the Holy Spirit is. The person of God, the presence of God, omnipotent, all-powerful, omniscient, everywhere present, the Holy Spirit. Lord and giver of life. I've talked about that. Spirit comes to bring abundant life, to assure us of eternal life, to change our lives, to help us to change, to give us something real with God. Giver of life, abundance. Think about overflow. Think about grace. Welcome, Holy Spirit. Veni, Sancte Spiritus. Come upon my viewers as they watch this program. Touch them in a powerful way. Change their lives. Revolutionize us by your presence. Lord and giver of life. That's who the Holy Spirit is. I got to preach at a National Catholic Black Congress. This was near Washington, D.C., some 3,000 Black Catholics. And I remember during the Congress, there were people gathered from all around the country and from other countries too. And during the Congress, they would have speakers. I was one of the speakers, but they would have other speakers, and they would get up there in front of everybody and say, "God is good." Everybody would respond, "All the time." And then the speaker would say, "All the time." And everybody would say, "God is good." That's who the Holy Spirit is. God, the goodness of God, all the time. When I talk about the goodness of God, his beauty, his brilliance, his glory that illumines us, the gifts of God like blessing, favor, generosity. Most of all, though, when we talk about the goodness of God, it's the person of God. Remember that scene with Moses where God passed by and God said, "You can't see my face. No one can see my face and live." And he passed by him. All of his goodness passed by. I'd like to say that you don't always see the Lord coming, but you know when he's been there. God is good all the time. All the time, God is good. The presence, the person of the Holy Spirit. Most don't even know who the Holy Spirit is, and that's why our church, in some ways, is in crisis. What do I mean by that? Vocations to the priesthood are way down. Religious life in many places is diminishing and even dying. 17% of Catholics since the pandemic have returned to Mass and are going to Mass. 17%! That's 83% of the church isn't even attending or participating. 4 out of 5 young people fall away. And why this exodus? Why this crisis in the church? We need an encounter, a meeting, a touch of the Holy Spirit. That's my prayer for you. be honest, one of the reasons why I wanted to get on television is so that I could help people to receive what Jesus died to give them. That's the Holy Spirit. Because once you come into relationship with the Holy Spirit, once you come into communion with the Holy Spirit and develop intimacy with the Holy Spirit, you have eternal life. It's yours forever and ever. Death doesn't stop it. Death will catapult you into something more. Remember what Paul the Apostle said? He said, nothing can separate us from the love of God, not even death. Death doesn't separate us from the love of God. Death catapults us into the love of God even more. The Holy Spirit is the love of God poured into our hearts, Paul tells us. The very love of God, the person of God, the love, the affection that God has for us, the care, the wonderful grace of God poured into our hearts. This is who the Holy Spirit is, a real person, God Almighty, living in us. Veni Sancte Spiritus. Welcome, Holy Spirit. Come and touch all viewers, all listeners. Touch them with your glorious, peaceful, loving presence. Revolutionize our life. Millions of people need this because our church is in crisis. See, what happened to me is when I was 19 years old, I had left the church. I called out to God for wisdom, for help. That's exactly what Jesus taught. He said, seek and you will find. Knock and the door will be open. Ask and you shall receive. If you know how to give good gifts to your children, how much more will your Heavenly Father, this is from the Gospel of Luke, how much more will your Heavenly Father give the Holy Spirit to those who ask? That's what we ought to be asking for more than anything else. We're good at asking for all kinds of different things, for health and for jobs and for relationships. That's all fine. Those are petitions and intercessions. But our main prayer ought to be for intimacy with God. How much more will your Heavenly Father give the Holy Spirit, Veni Sancte Spiritus, to those who ask? I started asking for wisdom. I started asking and God answered and revolutionized my life. I had it's hard to describe in words, a filling, a release of the Holy Spirit, baptism in the Holy Spirit. So John the Baptist said, I come to baptize you with water, but the one coming after me will baptize you. Think about being plunged, surrounded, sopping wet with water, saturated by the Holy Spirit. But once the Holy Spirit touched my life, it was like a veil was lifted. I began to understand. And the more that I read, the more I wanted to read. And I began to develop my relationship with Jesus and learn wisdom and understand the scriptures. Then my prayer life was revolutionized. Romans 8 says, we don't even know how to pray as we ought. I was just praying these rote prayers that didn't make a whole lot of sense. Then it became this love relationship, this communion that I never knew before and I never knew I could have. You see, the Spirit comes to revolutionize. Get that booklet, Receive a Revolution, that I have on my website, or write me for that. Receive a Revolution or Experience Rebirth. Those two booklets will help you. Get my book, Glorious Holy Spirit. It'll really help you. Revolutionize. And then one of my prayers was, Lord, lead me, guide me, control me, use me. I love that prayer to the Holy Spirit. You can pray that too. Lord, lead me, guide me, control me, use me. I started praying that and I started getting these, it was my voice, but we call them being led by the Holy Spirit. They're impressions and inner knowing. I started hearing from the Holy Spirit, like, forgive that person. I'd hear things like, accept this situation in your life. Give, donate. Then slow down when I'm driving. Get involved with prison ministry, with migrants, with church. I was never involved in church. It was the Spirit that led me to become a priest, called me to get involved, fully involved. And that's what the Holy Spirit brings. The Holy Spirit brings a whole new perception of life, a whole new voice within you that will lead you to the fullness of God's will. Because we don't know God's will in the natural. It's the Spirit that has the mind of Christ, knows God's will, knows the mind of God. That's right from 1 Corinthians. That's right from Romans. And because of the Spirit, we can be walking in God's will. I want you to be filled with the Holy Spirit. I want you to know God in a personal way, to be led and controlled and guided. And walking in God's will, there's no greater joy. Millions of people have received the Holy Spirit, of course. We've all heard about the charismatic renewal and Azusa Street and the revivals and all the different. But the Holy Spirit's for the mainstream also, not just for the charismatics. The Holy Spirit's for everybody. Jesus died for us to have this abundant life. Jesus said, of course, in John 10:10, I've quoted it before, I've come that you may have life, life abundant. Think about that breath, that renewal, that revival, that revolution. Jesus doesn't want churchgoers per se. That's not why he died. Although he wants us to go to church and be involved and participate and make a difference in the world, he came to revolutionize our life. And it's the Holy Spirit who does that. This series is about, I am with you. And God is with us in the person of the Holy Spirit. Wow, Holy Spirit is so good. You might say, well, I don't feel worthy. Think about the Gospel of John, the Samaritan woman. Jesus meets this woman at the well. First of all, she's a woman, not a good thing in that culture. She's a Samaritan. They were at odds with the Jews. She had been divorced 5 times, and the man that she's living in sin. And Jesus said, if you knew who you're talking to, you would have asked him, and out of your heart would have flowed rivers of living water. I would have given you living water, he said. There's so many images for the Holy Spirit, water, and wind, and fire, the dove, light, breath. And I love how Jesus offers this sinful woman, who we believe has become a saint because of the Holy Spirit, he offers this woman who is not worthy the grace and the power of the Holy Spirit. So maybe you don't think that you're worthy, that nobody's worthy, but everybody can receive. Veni Sancte Spiritus. Come, Holy Spirit. I pray that the Comforter, who brings the blessed assurance. See, the Spirit bears witness in our spirit that we're the children of God. The Spirit is the foretaste, the down payment, the guarantee of what is to come. The Spirit of Jesus will raise us from the dead. The Spirit of Jesus brings us assurance of eternal life because the Spirit is eternal life. And I pray that you will receive the Holy Spirit, have the mind of Christ, have intimacy with God, and become all that you can be. The ancient prayer of the church was, Veni Sancte Spiritus, come Holy Spirit. And I pray that you will welcome the Holy Spirit into your life because God is good all the time, and all the time, God is good. Don't just live, live with passion. Got a letter from a woman named Mary. She's in Tennessee. She said, thank you, Father Cedric, for your TV programs. My husband has been born again. I'm overjoyed. You're the best preacher on TV. So glad to hear that because the Holy Spirit revolutionizes our life. I thank God that I discovered the Holy Spirit when I was 19. Wow, my love relationship, and that's what the Holy Spirit brings, is everything. Intimacy with God, power to change, and then the grace to become all that you can be. God has a destiny for you, and it's the Holy Spirit that brings that destiny. Who you are is God's gift to you, but who you become is your gift to God. Love the Holy Spirit, the guarantee of eternal life, and the Comforter. I entitled my book, and I hope you'll get it, Glorious Holy Spirit, because the glory of the Holy Spirit is the comfort, the ecstasy of God, the pleasure of God I want you to encounter. Please be praying, come Holy Spirit. Welcome, Holy Spirit. keep praying for the Holy Spirit. And I pray that you'll have a revolution in your life. My book will really help you, Glorious Holy Spirit. All you got to do is go to my website, BeenRenewedFatherCedric.org. You're going to love that website. Or simply call 844-FATHER-C. You can get my book there. And write me in Houston, Texas, 77024. What I'm going to do is also send those free booklets to you. Receive a revolution and experience rebirth along with the book, because I want you to be filled with the Holy Spirit and with power. Thank you also for your donations so that I can proclaim the gospel everywhere. Really appreciate it. Don't just live, live with passion.
1: Pentecost is celebrated on the seventh Sunday after Easter. We commemorate the Holy Spirit descending upon the church and empowering the apostles to proclaim the gospel throughout the world. It is often referred to as the official birthday of the church. 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In John chapter 16, verse 13, Jesus says, "When he comes, the Spirit of truth, he will guide you to all truth." Through the sacrament of confirmation, we too have an opportunity to experience personal Pentecost. In fact, the Holy Spirit is currently working within our hearts as we speak, granting us the gifts to continue the mission that Jesus began over 2,000 years ago. So together, let us pray. Come, Holy Spirit, fill the hearts of your faithful and enkindle in them the fire of your love. 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

Hello, dear friends. I'm Father Anthony Mihalik, and I welcome you to this time of special devotion and prayer, the novena to honor our Mother of Perpetual Help. We come to you from the Basilica of Our Lady of Perpetual Help, the Mission Church in Boston, Massachusetts. And we invite you to join us as we raise our minds, our hearts, and our voices in prayer to Mary, the Mother of God and our own dear Mother. Through her loving gaze, we are led ever more deeply into the great mystery of God's love for us. Through her, we are brought ever closer to her divine Son, our Lord Jesus Christ.

0: We contemplate her beauty, serenity, and majesty as she is given to us in the holy icon of our Mother of Perpetual Help. She gazes on us and she points us to Him. She holds her divine Son close to herself, yet she offers Him lovingly to us, her children. 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You call us to enter with you into the mystery of redemption as we contemplate the incarnation, passion, death, and resurrection of Jesus, our Redeemer. Holy Mary, you have been blessed and favored by God. You became not only the mother of the Redeemer, but the mother of the redeemed as well. We come to you today as your loving children. Watch over us and take care of us. As you held the child Jesus in your loving arms, so take us in your arms. Be a mother at every moment, ready to help us. For God, who is mighty, has done great things for you, and God's mercy is from age to age on those who love God. Intercede for us, dear Mother, in obtaining pardon for our sins, love for Jesus, final perseverance, and the grace always to call upon you. 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Hail Mary, full of grace, the Lord is with thee. Blessed art thou among women, and blessed is the fruit of thy womb, Jesus. Holy Mary, Mother of God, pray for us sinners, now and at the hour of our death. Amen. Hail Mary, full of grace, the Lord is with you. Blessed are you among women, and blessed is the fruit of your womb, Jesus. Holy Mary, Mother of God, pray for us sinners, now and at the hour of our death. Amen. Hail Mary, full of grace, the Lord is with thee. Blessed art thou among women, and blessed is the fruit of thy womb, Jesus. Holy Mary, Mother of God, pray for us sinners, now and at the hour of our death. Amen. Through the powerful intercession of our Mother of Perpetual Help, may Almighty God bless you and free you of every ill of mind, body, and spirit. In the name of the Father, and of the Son, and of the Holy Spirit. Amen.
1: Our gospel passage today is taken from Luke chapter 15, and it's the wonderful story of the prodigal son. And I'm reading the part where the young son is in dire hunger, and he finally comes to his senses. A reading from the Holy Gospel according to Luke. coming to his senses, he thought, "How many of my father's hired workers have more than enough food to eat? But here am I, dying from hunger. I shall get up and go to my father, and I shall say to him, 'Father, I have sinned against heaven and against you. I no longer deserve to be called your son. Treat me as one of your hired workers.'" So he got up and went back to his father. And while he was still a long way off, his father caught sight of him and was filled with compassion. He ran to his son, embraced him, and kissed him. His son said to him, "Father, I have sinned against heaven and against you. I no longer deserve to be called your son." But his father ordered his servants, "Quickly, bring the finest robe and put it on him. Put a ring on his finger and sandals on his feet. Take the fatted calf and slaughter it. Then let us celebrate with a feast, because this son of mine was dead and has come to life again. He was lost and has been found." The Gospel of the Lord. Praise be to you, Lord Jesus Christ. In her autobiography, The Long Loneliness, Dorothy Day shares how she once prayed at a very low time in her life. Now, as you may know, Dorothy Day wasn't raised into the faith, but came to it on her own after a certain romance with atheism. As a young woman in her 20s, she was an intellectual, moving in the Marxist and anti-church circles, convinced that if anyone had the courage to look life square in the eye, she or he would not believe in God. And she had support in that. The love of her life at that time was a man who shared her views. She had moved in with him and bore his child outside of marriage. But the birth of this child, a daughter, changed her in ways she had not foreseen. Holding her infant daughter, she was so overcome with awe and gratitude that she prayed spontaneously, "For so much joy, I need to thank someone." And her faith was born from that, from the purest spring of all, gratitude. Filled with gratitude, she took some instructions, was baptized, and became a Christian. And the father of her child, upset by the change in her, warned that if she had their child baptized, he would leave her. Her daughter was baptized, and he did leave her. So even as she was buoyed up by her newfound faith, she found herself very much alone, a single mother living on her own, lacking money, and without any practical vision of what she should now do with her life. She floundered like this for a while, feeling even lonelier and more unsure of herself. And one day, out of the blue, she couldn't take it anymore. She left her young daughter in the care of a friend and took a train to Washington, D.C., where she spent the entire day praying at the National Shrine of the Immaculate Conception. Her prayer that day was one of utter helplessness. In essence, she said to Mary, "I've given up a lot for you, and you haven't done anything for me. I'm lost, I'm alone, I'm unsure of what to do, and running out of energy and patience. I need help. I need it now, not in some distant future. Help me. Help me now. I can't go on like this." When she got back to New York that night and walked up to her apartment, A man was sitting on the steps waiting for her. He told her he had heard about her. He had an idea, and he needed her help. He then explained to her the whole concept of the Catholic worker. The man's name was Peter Maurin, and the rest is history. From that moment on, Dorothy Day had a vision for her life. Christina Crawford, commenting on a low point in her life, said, "Lost is a place too." She's right. And lost is the place from where we are especially invited to pray. When we hurt all over, when we live in a shame that we can't bear, and are on our knees because we're too weak to stand, we're in the perfect posture for prayer. And I believe no one listens to our prayers of helplessness more compassionately than Mary. We address Mary lovingly as our refuge and our hope. She is that place of safety where anyone who is lost in sin and seeking the shelter of mercy, anyone who is tossed by storms on the sea of life and needing an anchor. And first, we remind her that her reputation precedes her, that we hear her called by all the refuge and the hope of sinners. And then we implore her, "Be then my refuge and my hope. Help me. Stretch forth your hand to me in my misery. And hold me like an anchor so that I may not wander off course and lose my way." So remember, lost is a place too. It's always the place where we can find Mary, our refuge and our hope, waiting to show us the way.

The Chaplet of Divine Mercy. In the name of the Father, and of the Son, and of the Holy Spirit. Amen. You expired, Jesus, but the source of life gushed forth for souls, and the ocean of mercy opened up for the whole world. O font of life, unfathomable divine mercy, envelop the whole world and empty yourself out upon us. O blood and water which gushed forth from the heart of Jesus as a font of mercy for us, I trust in you. O blood and water which gushed forth from the heart of Jesus as a font of mercy for us, I trust in you. O blood and water which gushed forth from the heart of Jesus as a font of mercy for us, I trust in you. Our Father who art in heaven, hallowed be thy name. Thy kingdom come, thy will be done, on earth as it is in heaven. Give us this day our daily bread, and forgive us our trespasses, as we forgive those who trespass against us. And lead us not into temptation, but deliver us from evil. Amen. Hail Mary, full of grace, the Lord is with thee. Blessed art thou among women, and blessed is the fruit of thy womb, Jesus. Holy Mary, Mother of God, pray for us sinners, now and at the hour of our death. Amen. I believe in God, the Father Almighty, creator of heaven and earth, and in Jesus Christ, his only Son, our Lord, who was conceived by the Holy Spirit, born of the Virgin Mary, suffered under Pontius Pilate, was crucified, died, and was buried. He descended into hell. On the third day, he arose again from the dead. He ascended into heaven and is seated at the right

in atonement for our sins and those of the whole world. For the sake of his sorrowful passion, have mercy on us and on the whole world. For the sake of his sorrowful passion, have mercy on us and on the whole world. For the sake of his sorrowful passion, have mercy on us and on the whole world. For the sake of his sorrowful passion, have mercy on us and on the whole world. For the sake of his sorrowful passion, have mercy on us and on the whole world. For the sake of his sorrowful passion, have mercy on us and on the whole world. For the sake of his sorrowful passion, have mercy on us and on the whole world. For the sake of his sorrowful passion, have mercy on us and on the whole world. For the sake of his sorrowful passion, have mercy on us and on the whole world. For the sake of his sorrowful passion, have mercy on us and on the whole world. Eternal Father, I offer you the body and blood, soul and divinity of your dearly beloved Son, our Lord Jesus Christ, in atonement for our sins and those of the whole world. For the sake of his sorrowful passion, have mercy on us and on the whole world. For the sake of his sorrowful passion, have mercy on us and on the whole world. For the sake of his sorrowful passion, have mercy on us and on the whole world. For the sake of his sorrowful passion, have mercy on us and on the whole world. For the sake of his sorrowful passion, have mercy on us and on the whole world. For the sake of his sorrowful passion, have mercy on us and on the whole world. For the sake of his sorrowful passion, have mercy on us and on the whole world. For the sake of his sorrowful passion, have mercy on us and on the whole world. For the sake of his sorrowful passion, have mercy on us and on the whole world. For the sake of his sorrowful passion, have mercy on us and on the whole world. Eternal Father, I offer you the body, blood, soul, and divinity of your dearly beloved Son, our Lord Jesus Christ, in atonement for our sins and those of the whole world. For the sake of his sorrowful passion, have mercy on us and on the whole world. For the sake of his sorrowful passion, have mercy on us and on the whole world. For the sake of his sorrowful passion, have mercy on us and on the whole world. For the sake of his sorrowful passion, have mercy on us and on the whole world. For the sake of his sorrowful passion, have mercy on us and on the whole world. For the sake of his sorrowful passion, have mercy on us and on the whole world. For the sake of his sorrowful passion, have mercy on us and on the whole world. For the sake of his sorrowful passion, have mercy on us and on the whole world. For the sake of his sorrowful passion, have mercy on us and on the whole world. For the sake of his sorrowful passion, have mercy on us and on the whole world. Eternal Father, I offer you the body and blood, soul and divinity of your dearly beloved Son, our Lord Jesus Christ, in atonement for our sins and those of the whole world. For the sake of his sorrowful passion, have mercy on us and on the whole world. For the sake of his sorrowful passion, have mercy on us and on the whole world. For the sake of his sorrowful passion, have mercy on us and on the whole world. For the sake of his sorrowful passion, have mercy on us and on the whole world. For the sake of his sorrowful passion, have mercy on us and on the whole world. For the sake of his sorrowful passion, have mercy on us and on the whole world. For the sake of his sorrowful passion, have mercy on us and on the whole world. For the sake of his sorrowful passion, have mercy on us and on the whole world. For the sake of his sorrowful passion, have mercy on us and on the whole world. For the sake of his sorrowful passion, have mercy on us and on the whole world. Eternal Father, I offer you the body and blood, soul and divinity of your dearly beloved Son, our Lord Jesus Christ, in atonement for our sins and those of the whole world. For the sake of his sorrowful passion, have mercy on us and on the whole world.
For the sake of his sorrowful passion, have mercy on us.

us and on the whole world. For the sake of his sorrowful passion, have mercy on us and on the whole world. For the sake of his sorrowful passion, have mercy on us and on the whole world. For the sake of his sorrowful passion, have mercy on us and on the whole world. For the sake of his sorrowful passion, have mercy on us and on the whole world. For the sake of his sorrowful passion, have mercy on us and on the whole world. For the sake of his sorrowful passion, have mercy on us and on the whole world. For the sake of his sorrowful passion, have mercy on us and on the whole world. For the sake of his sorrowful passion, have mercy on us and on the whole world. Holy God, Holy Mighty One, Holy Immortal One, have mercy on us and on the whole world. Holy God, Holy Mighty One, Holy Immortal One, have mercy on us and on the whole world. Holy God, Holy Mighty One, Holy Immortal One, have mercy on us and on the whole world. Eternal God, in whom mercy is endless and the treasury of compassion inexhaustible, look kindly upon us and increase your mercy in us, that in difficult moments we might not despair or become despondent, but with great confidence submit ourselves to your holy will, which is love and mercy itself. In the name of the Father, and of the Son, and of the Holy Spirit. Amen. We thank you for joining us here at the Basilica of Our Lady of Perpetual Help. It is our sincere desire that your prayers will continue to be joined with ours during this time of novena in praise of our Blessed Mother. Please know that the intentions you hold in mind and heart will be brought before the holy icon of our Mother of Perpetual Help during our regular time of this novena devotion. Every Wednesday after the 7 a.m. and 12:10 Mass, and again on Wednesday evenings at 5 o'clock. The Redemptorists have been serving the people of God here in Boston for over 150 years. We pray that that legacy may continue far into the future. For more information with regard to the work and ministry of the Redemptorist Fathers and Brothers, or to make a donation to the Basilica of Our Lady of Perpetual Help, please visit our website at bostonsbasilica.com. 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And together, may we pray for an ever deepening love for Mary, our Mother of Perpetual Help. May she bring us ever closer to the love of God, ever closer to the embrace of her divine Son. Mother of Perpetual Help, pray for us. May God bless you.

Hey everyone, I'm Victoria Segrist and welcome to Green Goals. Today I'm going to teach you how to recycle old socks. And this was inspired by teachings from Pope Francis's encyclical Laudato Si, where he condemns all the stuff that we are throwing into landfills. In paragraph 21, he says, "The earth

0: our home is beginning to look more and more like an immense pile of filth. And it's not only about aesthetics, these landfills actually emit toxins that are harmful to poor people who generally tend to live near those landfills. So one solution we have for this is something called the Second Cut Project, and it's run by a company called SmartWool. And what they do is they have a recycling bag for your socks that you can send to them. They will take the socks just like this, turn it into spool, and then use that spool to make new socks or to make dog beds. So the first thing you're going to do for this is go to smartwool.com/secondcut. And from there, I recommend you order 5 bags because that's the most they'll let you order at one time. There is $5 flat rate shipping. And I know you might be thinking, why would I pay $5 to ship them my socks that I'm donating so that they can then make new products that they're going to sell? And what I would encourage you to do is think of this as an act of generosity. Now, once you do get your bags in the mail, they will come like this in a little cardboard tiny box. You're gonna rip that open, and then inside is going to be your sock recycling bag, Second Cut Project. And you're gonna fill it with your socks. It's super easy. So you wanna use individual socks like this, you know, the ones that you're not wearing anymore, the ones that you're probably not gonna donate because they have holes or the treads are really worn, throw them in the bag. You wanna make sure you're not putting any socks that look like this. You want them to be individual. So take those apart, put them in just like this. All right. And then when you're all done, you're gonna seal that bag up. It has a resealable thing for you right there, so you don't need any tape. And then you're gonna take the return address label that they've already sent along with the bags, pop that on top, and then it is good to go. Now, usually I drop this off at a FedEx office or a FedEx little mailbox. You can also arrange for FedEx to come to your house to pick it up. Now, what's cool is this program's only been around for a few years, but they've already kept 50,000 pounds worth of socks out of the landfills. That's not a small number. That's something to be excited about. And even though the Pope might not know about this project, I don't know if he does, but I'd like to think that he'd be really supportive of it. So just remember, grab some socks, and it's that easy to answer the Pope's call to care for our common home. Watch for more Green Goals on This Is The Day, Mondays at 10:30 a.m. and 8 p.m. Eastern on the Catholic TV Network.
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2: That's right. 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

Hello, I'm Bishop Reed. Thank you for joining me in praying the Holy Rosary of the Blessed Virgin Mary and meditating as we will on the glorious mysteries. I'm standing here in the glorious and magnificent Cathedral Basilica of the Assumption of the Blessed Virgin Mary, the Mother Church of the Diocese of Covington, Kentucky. This magnificent house of worship was the dream of Bishop Camillus Maz, the third bishop of Covington. And ironically, it remains unfinished. Despite its magnificence, like us, we too are unfinished. But we contain within us the seed, the glory of God's kingdom, which has been given to us in baptism. Just behind me is the magnificent north transept window, which depicts the Council of Ephesus first that declared Mary to be Theotokos, the Mother of God, and then above that image, the coronation of the Blessed Virgin Mary as Queen of the Angels and Saints. And so here in this magnificent Cathedral Basilica, we pray. In the name of the Father, and of the Son, and of the Holy Spirit, Amen. I believe in God, the Father Almighty, creator of heaven and earth, and in Jesus Christ, his only Son, our Lord, who was conceived by the Holy Spirit, born of the Virgin Mary, suffered under Pontius Pilate, was crucified.

crucified, died, and was buried. He descended into hell. On the third day, he rose again from the dead. He ascended into heaven and is seated at the right hand of God, the Father Almighty. From there, he shall come to judge the living and the dead. I believe in the Holy Spirit, the Holy Catholic Church, the communion of saints, the forgiveness of sins, the resurrection of the body, and life everlasting. Amen. Our Father who art in heaven, hallowed be thy name. Thy kingdom come, thy will be done on earth as it is in heaven. Give us this day our daily bread, and forgive us our trespasses as we forgive those who trespass against us. And lead us not into temptation, but deliver us from evil. Amen. Hail Mary, full of grace, the Lord is with thee. Blessed art thou among women, and blessed is the fruit of thy womb, Jesus. Holy Mary, Mother of God, pray for us sinners, now and at the hour of our death. Amen. Hail Mary, full of grace, the Lord is with thee. Blessed art thou among women, and blessed is the fruit of thy womb, Jesus. Holy Mary, Mother of God, pray for us sinners, now and at the hour of our death. Amen. Hail Mary, full of grace, the Lord is with thee. Blessed art thou among women, and blessed is the fruit of thy womb, Jesus. Holy Mary, Mother of God, pray for us sinners, now and at the hour of our death. Amen. Glory be to the Father, and to the Son, and to the Holy Spirit, as it was in the beginning, is now, and ever shall be, world without end. Amen. O my Jesus, forgive us our sins. Save us from the fires of hell. Lead all souls into heaven, especially those most in need of thy mercy. The first glorious mystery, the resurrection of Jesus. No one has ever been able to depict what happened early that first Easter morn. Jesus rose from the tomb. And yet, the mystery of the resurrection is what animates the church. Had Jesus' closest friends and larger groups of disciples not witnessed him standing before them, risen, truly alive, the church would never have existed until this day. It was that ability to see the Lord who had been crucified, now truly alive, that inspired the apostles and those first disciples to not only live as Jesus taught them, but in some cases even give their lives for him. As we meditate upon this great mystery of the Lord's glorious resurrection, we pray. Our Father who art in heaven, hallowed be thy name. Thy kingdom come, thy will be done on earth as it is in heaven. Give us this day our daily bread, and forgive us our trespasses, as we forgive those who trespass against us. And lead us not into temptation, but deliver us from evil. Amen. Hail Mary, full of grace, the Lord is with thee. Blessed art thou among women, and blessed is the fruit of thy womb, Jesus. Holy Mary, Mother of God, pray for us sinners, now and at the hour of our death. Amen. Hail Mary, full of grace, the Lord is with thee. Blessed art thou among women, and blessed is the fruit of thy womb, Jesus. Holy Mary, Mother of God, pray for us sinners, now and at the hour of our death. Amen. Hail Mary, full of grace, the Lord is with thee. Blessed art thou among women, and blessed is the fruit of thy womb, Jesus. Holy Mary, Mother of God, pray for us sinners, now and at the hour of our death. Amen. Hail Mary, full of grace, the Lord is with thee. Blessed art thou among women, and blessed is the fruit of thy womb, Jesus. Holy Mary, Mother of God, pray for us sinners, now and at the hour of our death. Amen. Hail Mary, full of grace, the Lord is with thee. Blessed art thou among women, and blessed is the fruit of thy womb, Jesus. Holy Mary, Mother of God, pray for us sinners, now and at the hour of our death.

death. Amen. Hail Mary, full of grace, the Lord is with thee. Blessed art thou among women, and blessed is the fruit of thy womb, Jesus. Holy Mary, Mother of God, pray for us sinners, now and at the hour of our death. Amen. Hail Mary, full of grace, the Lord is with thee. Blessed art thou among women, and blessed is the fruit of thy womb, Jesus. Holy Mary, Mother of God, pray for us sinners, now and at the hour of our death. Amen. Hail Mary, full of grace, the Lord is with thee. Blessed art thou among women, and blessed is the fruit of thy womb, Jesus. Holy Mary, Mother of God, pray for us sinners, now and at the hour of our death. Amen. Hail Mary, full of grace, the Lord is with thee. Blessed art thou among women, and blessed is the fruit of thy womb, Jesus. Holy Mary, Mother of God, pray for us sinners, now and at the hour of our death. Amen. Hail Mary, full of grace, the Lord is with thee. Blessed art thou among women, and blessed is the fruit of thy womb, Jesus. Holy Mary, Mother of God, pray for us sinners, now and at the hour of our death. Amen. Glory be to the Father, and to the Son, and to the Holy Spirit, as it was in the beginning, is now, and ever shall be, world without end. Amen. O my Jesus, forgive us our sins. Save us from the fires of hell. Lead all souls into heaven, especially those who are in most need of thy mercy. The second glorious mystery, the ascension of our Lord Jesus Christ. As the apostles stood with Jesus for the last time, and he assured them, I am with you always until the end of the age, he was taken up from their sight. They must have been tempted to dejection, to lose heart, to feel abandoned. But yet they had within them that recollection of the presence of the risen Lord and his promise that he would be with them always. That memory, those words, spurred them on to continue not only practicing the faith that he had taught them, but to proclaim that good news, that gospel message, to all the world. Our Father, who art in heaven, hallowed be thy name. Thy kingdom come, thy will be done, on earth as it is in heaven. Give us this day our daily bread, and forgive us our trespasses, as we forgive those who trespass against us. And lead us not into temptation, but deliver us from evil. Amen. Hail Mary, full of grace, the Lord is with thee. Blessed art thou among women, and blessed is the fruit of thy womb, Jesus. Holy Mary, Mother of God, pray for us sinners, now and at the hour of our death. Amen. Hail Mary, full of grace, the Lord is with thee. Blessed art thou among women, and blessed is the fruit of thy womb, Jesus. Holy Mary, Mother of God, pray for us sinners, now and at the hour of our death. Amen. Hail Mary, full of grace, the Lord is with thee. Blessed art thou among women, and blessed is the fruit of thy womb, Jesus. Holy Mary, Mother of God, pray for us sinners, now and at the hour of our death. Amen. Hail Mary, full of grace, the Lord is with thee. Blessed art thou among women, and blessed is the fruit of thy womb, Jesus. Holy Mary, Mother of God, pray for us sinners, now and at the hour of our death. Amen. Hail Mary, full of grace, the Lord is with thee. Blessed art thou among women, and blessed is the fruit of thy womb, Jesus. Holy Mary, Mother of God, pray for us sinners, now and at the hour of our death. Amen. Hail Mary, full of grace, the Lord is with thee. Blessed art thou among women, and blessed is the fruit of thy womb, Jesus. Holy Mary, Mother of God, pray for us sinners, now and at the hour of our death. Amen. Hail Mary, full of grace, the Lord is with thee. Blessed art thou among women, and blessed is the fruit of thy womb, Jesus. Holy Mary, Mother of God, pray for us sinners, now and at the hour of our death. Amen.
Hail Mary, full of grace, the Lord is with thee. Blessed art thou among women, and blessed is the fruit of thy womb, Jesus. Holy Mary, Mother of God, pray for us sinners, now and at the hour of our death. Amen. Hail Mary, full of grace, the Lord is with thee. Blessed art thou among women, and blessed is the fruit of thy womb, Jesus. Holy Mary, Mother of God, pray for us sinners, now and at the hour of our death. Amen. Hail Mary, full of grace, the Lord is with thee. Blessed art thou among women, and blessed is the fruit of thy womb, Jesus. Holy Mary, Mother of God, pray for us sinners, now and at the hour of our death. Amen. Glory be to the Father, and to the Son, and to the Holy Spirit, as it was in the beginning, is now, and ever shall be, world without end. Amen. O my Jesus, forgive us our sins. Save us from the fires of hell. Lead all souls into heaven, especially those in most need of thy mercy. The third glorious mystery, the descent of the Holy Spirit on the apostles and Mary. You know, without the gift of the Holy Spirit, even the recollection of the resurrection of Jesus and the apostles' ability to see him and to touch him would not have been enough. They cowered in fear, unable to fully live and proclaim what they had witnessed as his closest friends. But then, with the sound of rushing wind and what seemed like tongues of flame descending on each of the apostles, they, inspired by the Holy Spirit and filled with the gifts of the Spirit, were able to go out and to proclaim with their very lives and, of course, their words that Jesus is risen and that he is Lord. It is through the action and the grace of the Holy Spirit that we continue as the church to proclaim that same good news. Our Father, who art in heaven, hallowed be thy name. Thy kingdom come, thy will be done, on earth as it is in heaven. Give us this day our daily bread, and forgive us our trespasses, as we forgive those who trespass against us. And lead us not into temptation, but deliver us from evil. Amen. Hail Mary, full of grace, the Lord is with thee. Blessed art thou among women, and blessed is the fruit of thy womb, Jesus. Holy Mary, Mother of God, pray for us sinners, now and at the hour of our death. Amen. Hail Mary, full of grace, the Lord is with thee. Blessed art thou among women, and blessed is the fruit of thy womb, Jesus. Holy Mary, Mother of God, pray for us sinners, now and at the hour of our death. Amen. Hail Mary, full of grace, the Lord is with thee. Blessed art thou among women, and blessed is the fruit of thy womb, Jesus. Holy Mary, Mother of God, pray for us sinners, now and at the hour of our death. Amen. Hail Mary, full of grace, the Lord is with thee. Blessed art thou among women, and blessed is the fruit of thy womb, Jesus. Holy Mary, Mother of God, pray for us sinners, now and at the hour of our death. Amen. Hail Mary, full of grace, the Lord is with thee. Blessed art thou among women, and blessed is the fruit of thy womb, Jesus. Holy Mary, Mother of God, pray for us sinners, now and at the hour of our death. Amen. Hail Mary, full of grace, the Lord is with thee. Blessed art thou among women, and blessed is the fruit of thy womb, Jesus. Holy Mary, Mother of God, pray for us sinners, now and at the hour of our death. Amen. Hail Mary, full of grace, the Lord is with thee. Blessed art thou among women, and blessed is the fruit of thy womb, Jesus. Holy Mary, Mother of God, pray for us sinners, now and at the hour of our death. Amen. Hail Mary, full of grace, the Lord is with thee. Blessed art thou among women, and blessed is the fruit of thy womb, Jesus. Holy Mary, Mother of God, pray for us sinners, now and at the hour of our death. Amen. Hail Mary, full of grace, the Lord is with thee. Blessed art thou among women, and blessed is the fruit of thy womb, Jesus.
Holy Mary, Mother of God, pray for us sinners, now and at the hour of our death. Amen. Hail Mary, full of grace, the Lord is with thee. Blessed art thou among women.

And blessed is the fruit of thy womb, Jesus. Holy Mary, Mother of God, pray for us sinners, now and at the hour of our death. Amen. Glory be to the Father, and to the Son, and to the Holy Spirit, as it was in the beginning, is now, and ever shall be, world without end. Amen. O my Jesus, forgive us our sins. Save us from the fires of hell. Lead all souls into heaven, especially those in most need of thy mercy. The fourth glorious mystery, the Assumption of the Blessed Virgin Mary, body and soul into heaven. It is this very mystery after which this glorious basilica, this cathedral, Mother Church of the Diocese of Covington is named. As people gather here to worship, that mystery is always set before us. Because she is Theotokos, the Mother of God, there is a logic that God, in his wisdom, would allow Mary to be assumed body and soul into heaven, that decay might not touch the body from which the Son of God took his humanity. And so as we meditate on this wonderful mystery in this cathedral basilica named after the Assumption of the Blessed Virgin Mary, we pray. Our Father who art in heaven, hallowed be thy name. Thy kingdom come, thy will be done on earth as it is in heaven. Give us this day our daily bread, and forgive us our trespasses as we forgive those who trespass against us. And lead us not into temptation, but deliver us from evil. Amen. Hail Mary, full of grace, the Lord is with thee. Blessed art thou among women, and blessed is the fruit of thy womb, Jesus. Holy Mary, Mother of God, pray for us sinners, now and at the hour of our death. Amen. Hail Mary, full of grace, the Lord is with thee. Blessed art thou among women, and blessed is the fruit of thy womb, Jesus. Holy Mary, Mother of God, pray for us sinners, now and at the hour of our death. Amen. Hail Mary, full of grace, the Lord is with thee. Blessed art thou among women, and blessed is the fruit of thy womb, Jesus. Holy Mary, Mother of God, pray for us sinners, now and at the hour of our death. Amen. Hail Mary, full of grace, the Lord is with thee. Blessed art thou among women, and blessed is the fruit of thy womb, Jesus. Holy Mary, Mother of God, pray for us sinners, now and at the hour of our death. Amen. Hail Mary, full of grace, the Lord is with thee. Blessed art thou among women, and blessed is the fruit of thy womb, Jesus. Holy Mary, Mother of God, pray for us sinners, now and at the hour of our death. Amen. Hail Mary, full of grace, the Lord is with thee. Blessed art thou among women, and blessed is the fruit of thy womb, Jesus. Holy Mary, Mother of God, pray for us sinners, now and at the hour of our death. Amen. Hail Mary, full of grace, the Lord is with thee. Blessed art thou among women, and blessed is the fruit of thy womb, Jesus. Holy Mary, Mother of God, pray for us sinners, now and at the hour of our death. Amen. Hail Mary, full of grace, the Lord is with thee. Blessed art thou among women, and blessed is the fruit of thy womb, Jesus. Holy Mary, Mother of God, pray for us sinners, now and at the hour of our death. Amen. Hail Mary, full of grace, the Lord is with thee. Blessed art thou among women, and blessed is the fruit of thy womb, Jesus. Holy Mary, Mother of God, pray for us sinners, now and at the hour of our death. Amen. Hail Mary, full of grace, the Lord is with thee. Blessed art thou among women, and blessed is the fruit of thy womb, Jesus. Holy Mary, Mother of God, pray for us sinners, now and at the hour of our death. Amen. Glory be to the Father, and to the Son, and to the Holy Spirit, as it was in the beginning, is now, and ever shall be, world without end. Amen. O my Jesus, forgive us our sins. Save us from the fires of hell. Lead all souls into heaven, especially those who are in most need of thy mercy. The fifth and the final glorious mystery, the coronation of the Blessed Virgin Mary as Queen of the Angels and Saints. As a matter of fact,

very mystery, the glory of the Blessed Virgin Mary crowned in heaven is depicted just behind me on this magnificent window, one of the largest stained glass windows in the world, some 67 feet tall and 24 feet wide. It shows the Blessed Mother being crowned by her Son. And as our eyes and our heads look upward, our hope is stirred within our hearts that one day you and I might share in that same glory that has been given to the Mother of God. As we look at this magnificent window, it is only a hint of the glory that awaits us if we remain faithful to her Son. And so we pray. Our Father who art in heaven, hallowed be thy name. Thy kingdom come, thy will be done on earth as it is in heaven. Give us this day our daily bread, and forgive us our trespasses as we forgive those who trespass against us. And lead us not into temptation, but deliver us from evil. Amen. Hail Mary, full of grace, the Lord is with thee. Blessed art thou among women, and blessed is the fruit of thy womb, Jesus. Holy Mary, Mother of God, pray for us sinners, now and at the hour of our death. Amen. Hail Mary, full of grace, the Lord is with thee. Blessed art thou among women, and blessed is the fruit of thy womb, Jesus. Holy Mary, Mother of God, pray for us sinners, now and at the hour of our death. Amen. Hail Mary, full of grace, the Lord is with thee. Blessed art thou among women, and blessed is the fruit of thy womb, Jesus. Holy Mary, Mother of God, pray for us sinners, now and at the hour of our death. Amen. Hail Mary, full of grace, the Lord is with thee. Blessed art thou among women, and blessed is the fruit of thy womb, Jesus. Holy Mary, Mother of God, pray for us sinners, now and at the hour of our death. Amen. Hail Mary, full of grace, the Lord is with thee. Blessed art thou among women, and blessed is the fruit of thy womb, Jesus. Holy Mary, Mother of God, pray for us sinners, now and at the hour of our death. Amen. Hail Mary, full of grace, the Lord is with thee. Blessed art thou among women, and blessed is the fruit of thy womb, Jesus. Holy Mary, Mother of God, pray for us sinners, now and at the hour of our death. Amen. Hail Mary, full of grace, the Lord is with thee. Blessed art thou among women, and blessed is the fruit of thy womb, Jesus. Holy Mary, Mother of God, pray for us sinners, now and at the hour of our death. Amen. Hail Mary, full of grace, the Lord is with thee. Blessed art thou among women, and blessed is the fruit of thy womb, Jesus. Holy Mary, Mother of God, pray for us sinners, now and at the hour of our death. Amen. Hail Mary, full of grace, the Lord is with thee. Blessed art thou among women, and blessed is the fruit of thy womb, Jesus. Holy Mary, Mother of God, pray for us sinners, now and at the hour of our death. Amen. Hail Mary, full of grace, the Lord is with thee. Blessed art thou among women, and blessed is the fruit of thy womb, Jesus. Holy Mary, Mother of God, pray for us sinners, now and at the hour of our death. Amen. Hail Mary, full of grace, the Lord is with thee. Blessed art thou among women, and blessed is the fruit of thy womb, Jesus. Holy Mary, Mother of God, pray for us sinners, now and at the hour of our death. Amen. Glory be to the Father, and to the Son, and to the Holy Spirit, as it was in the beginning, is now, and ever shall be, world without end. Amen. O my Jesus, forgive us our sins. Save us from the fires of hell. Lead all souls into heaven, especially those in most need of thy mercy. And we conclude our praying of the Holy Rosary in this magnificent basilica dedicated to the Mother of God, crowned Queen of the angels and saints, by praying, Hail, Holy Queen, Mother of Mercy, our life, our sweetness, and our hope. To thee do we cry, poor banished children of Eve. To thee do we send up our sighs, mourning and weeping in this valley of tears. Turn then, most gracious advocate, thine eyes of mercy toward us, and after this, our exile, show unto us the blessed fruit of thy womb, Jesus. O clement, O loving, O sweet Virgin Mary,
Pray for us, O Holy Mother of God, that we may be made worthy of the promises of Christ. Let us pray. O God, whose only begotten Son, by whose life, death, and resurrection has purchased for us the rewards of eternal life, grant, we beseech thee, that by meditating on these mysteries of the most holy rosary of the Blessed Virgin Mary, we may both imitate what they contain and obtain what they promise. Through the same Christ our Lord. Amen. May the divine assistance remain always with us. May the souls of the faithful departed, through the mercy of God, rest in peace. Holy Mother, with thy loving child, thy blessing give to us this day. In the name of the Father, and of the Son, and of the Holy Spirit. Amen. Well, thank you so much for joining me in meditating as we have on the glorious mysteries of the Most Holy Rosary of the Blessed Virgin Mary here in this grand and magnificent Cathedral Basilica of the Assumption of Mary, the Mother Church of the Diocese of Covington, Kentucky.

0: All right, I'm Jay Fadden. I want to invite you to join us this Monday for This Is Day as we celebrate Memorial Day together. Lisa Henny joins us to share her exciting new children's animated series, Chime Travelers. Plus, executive producer Joe Hilo gives us a sneak peek of his powerful film, The Real Presence, The Mask. So join us this Monday for This Is a Day right here on Catholic TV, America's Catholic Television Network.
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2: Hello, I'm Bishop Reed here in Christ Cathedral in Garden Grove, California. I want to invite you to join me in meditating on the mysteries of the Holy Rosary throughout the course of every day, right here on Catholic TV, America's Catholic Television Network.

God, come to my assistance. Lord, make haste to help me. Glory to the Father, and to the Son, and to the Holy Spirit, as it was in the beginning, is now, and will be forever. Amen. As we end the day, we pause to examine our conscience in silence. And in doing so, we ask for God's mercy to forgive us for the times that we have failed throughout the course of this day. And we beg for His grace and strength to do better.

I confess to Almighty God and to you, my brothers and sisters, that I have greatly sinned in my thoughts and in my words, in what I have done and in what I have failed to do, through my most grievous fault. Therefore, I ask Blessed Mary, Ever Virgin, all the angels and saints, and you, my brothers and sisters, to pray for me to the Lord our God. May Almighty God have mercy on us, forgive us our sins, and bring us to everlasting life. Amen. Kyrie eleison, Kyrie eleison, Christe eleison, Christe eleison, Kyrie eleison, Kyrie eleison.

Night holds no terrors for me, sleeping under God's wings. He who dwells in the shelter of the Most High and abides in the shade of the Almighty says to the Lord, my refuge, my stronghold, my God in whom I trust. It is he who will free you from the snare of the fowler who seeks to destroy you. He will conceal you with his pinions, and under his wings you will find refuge. You will not fear the terror of the night, nor the arrow that flies by day, nor the plague that prowls in the darkness, nor the scourge that lays waste at noon. 1,000 may fall at your side, 10,000 fall at your right. You it will never approach. His faithfulness is buckler and shield. Your eyes have only to look to see how the wicked are repaid. You who have said, Lord, my refuge, and have made the Most High your dwelling. Upon you no evil shall fall, no plague approach where you dwell. For you has he commanded his angels to keep you in all your ways. They shall bear you upon their hands, lest you strike your foot against a stone. On the lion and the viper you will tread, and trample the young lion and the dragon. Since he clings to me in love, I will free him. Protect him, for he knows my name. When he calls, I shall answer, I am with you. I will save him in distress and give him glory. With length of life, I will content him. I shall let him see my saving power. Glory to the Father, and to the Son, and to the Holy Spirit, as it was in the beginning, is now, and will be forever. Amen. Night holds no terrors for me, sleeping under God's wings. The reading this evening is drawn from the book of Revelation. They shall see the Lord face to face and bear his name on their foreheads. The night shall be no more. They will need no light from lamps or the sun, for the Lord God shall give them light, and they shall reign forever.

Into your hands, Lord, I commend my spirit. Into your hands, Lord, I commend my spirit. You have redeemed us, Lord, God of truth. I commend my spirit. Glory to the Father, and to the Son, and to the Holy Spirit. Into your hands, Lord, I commend my spirit. Protect us, Lord, as we stay awake. Watch over us as we sleep, that awake we may keep watch with Christ, and asleep rest in his peace. Lord, now you let your servant go in peace. Your word has been fulfilled. My own eyes have seen the salvation which you have prepared in the sight of every people, a light to reveal you to the nations, and the glory of your people Israel. Glory to the Father, and to the Son, and to the Holy Spirit, as it was in the beginning, is now, and will be forever. Amen. Protect us, Lord, as we stay awake. Watch over us as we sleep, that awake we may keep watch with Christ, and asleep rest in his peace. Let us pray. Lord, we have celebrated today the mystery of the rising of Christ to new life. May we now rest in your peace, safe from all that could harm us, and rise again refreshed and joyful to praise you throughout another day. We ask this through Christ our Lord. Amen. May the all-powerful Lord grant us a restful night and a peaceful death. Amen. Hail, Holy Queen, Mother of Mercy, our life, our sweetness, and our hope. To you do we cry, poor banished children of Eve. To you do we send up our sighs, mourning and weeping in this valley of tears. Turn then, most gracious Advocate, your eyes of mercy toward us, and after this, our exile, show unto us the blessed fruit of your womb, Jesus. O clement, O loving, O sweet Virgin Mary, pray for us, O Holy Mother of God, that we may be made worthy of the promises of Christ. In the name of the Father, and of the Son, and of the Holy Spirit, amen.

0: everyone. I'm Kevin Nelson. Here's a look at what's going on this week in the news. We begin with news from around the country. The United States Bishops Conference Plenary Assembly is taking place in June, which will include the consecration of the United States to the Sacred Heart of Jesus. The meetings will also include the first address by the new president of the USCCB and the first address by the new Apostolic Nuncio to the United States.
1: June 11th will be an important day for Catholics in the United States. The U.S. bishops will consecrate the country to the Sacred Heart of Jesus for the 250th anniversary of the nation's independence.

0: The consecration will take place a week after July 4th, Independence Day. They'll do so in Orlando, Florida, during the United States Conference of Catholic Bishops Plenary Assembly, which will run from June 10th to 12th, and comes with two other important developments. On the one hand, Bishop Paul Coakley will deliver his first official speech as the new president of the Bishops' Conference. He was elected on November 11th, 2025. It'll also be an opportunity for the new papal nuncio to the United States, Gabriel Giordano Caccia, to address the bishops for the first time since his appointment this March. All of this will take place in light of America's 250th anniversary, of course, for which some details have already emerged. There will be a mass on Thursday, June 11th, but before that, the bishops will hear reflections on the Sacred Heart. The bishops' livestream event is intended to be a catalyst to encourage parishes and individuals to participate in the America 250 commemoration by contributing to 250 hours of adoration and/or 250 works of mercy. The aim of this unique initiative is for Catholic faithful in the United States to take part in what will be one of the most important dates for them in 2026.
1: In news from around the world, unfortunately, with the growing Ebola outbreak in Central Africa, the Ugandan government has postponed this year's Uganda Martyrs' Day celebrations. With this news, Uganda's Catholic bishops are urging calm and prayer and are asking that pilgrims who are already traveling to return home and instead mark the feast in local parishes. The annual June 3rd pilgrimage to Namugongo Shrine near Kampala typically draws millions of worshipers from across the region, including neighboring Congo, where the outbreak is centered. The outbreak, linked to a rare strain of Ebola, has reportedly killed at least 139 people in Congo. Catholic leaders and aid agencies, including Catholic Relief Services, are expanding education and emergency response efforts as fears and misinformation continue to spread. In news from Rome, the 54th year anniversary of a violent assault on a masterpiece at the Vatican is being remembered this week. A lone assailant was able to walk into St. Peter's Basilica and do damage to an iconic work of art.
0: On May 22, 1972, the front pages of newspapers headlined this news. Michelangelo's famous Pietà sculpture had been vandalized. It was a violent assault on one of humanity's greatest works of art. It had all happened on Pentecost Sunday morning, just the day before. At 11:30 in the morning, a Hungarian geologist, blonde, bearded, and wearing a suit, entered St. Peter's Basilica. Everything was normal, until this happened.
2: So I wasn't there, but I was close enough because I know people who knew Laszlo Tot, the Hungarian, 33 years of age, who was convinced, they say, from early on, that he was the reincarnation of Jesus Christ. And so he arrives in St. Peter's Basilica, he jumps over the altar rail with his hammer, because he worked and he is screaming, "I am Jesus Christ, born again." And he starts to smash the statue before people jump on him and pull him down.
0: These are images of the attack. Toth was subdued by security only after he had struck the sculpture 15 times with a hammer. He broke the left arm, part of an eye, and the nose. More than 100 fragments were scattered on the floor, but one of the most important pieces was never found.
2: The tourists pick up the pieces and put the pieces in their pocket to take away as souvenirs. And when the Vatican restorers come and spent 10 months to put together so slowly, so carefully to restore, they find her nose is missing. Somebody took the Madonna's nose and put it in their pocket. To reconstruct the nose, they had to carve a piece of marble, to use the same Carrara marble, out of the back of the statue.
0: John Patrick explains that Toth claimed Jesus was divine and therefore couldn't have had a mother, which is why the blows were directed at Mary and not Jesus. He was never prosecuted. In Italy, he was simply declared a dangerous person, admitted to a psychiatric hospital, and was later deported to Australia. As a consequence, a strong security system was installed around the Pietà, which has been improved over time. It even includes a bulletproof barrier.
2: Poor Michelangelo would be very, very sad to see that glass, because his idea was that the statue could be seen from 360 degrees to walk around it. Working in the Vatican, I had the opportunity to walk behind the glass and to touch

0: Can we say that on TV? To touch the statue, it is like, it is soft. The marble is not hard. It really feels like somebody's skin.
1: More than 50 years later, there are still those who remember what happened and how it shocked the world.

0: performed by Marie Miller, a Catholic singer-songwriter from Virginia. The day also included a nearly mile-long Eucharistic procession through the streets of downtown Bellevue. Chris Stefanik, one of the event's keynote speakers, compared the conference to a slingshot where people are ready to be shot out with a renewed sense of love and appreciation for the Lord. Seattle Archbishop Paul Aitchen concelebrated the Mass with Seattle Auxiliary Bishop Frank Schuster. In his homily, the Archbishop said that we receive Christ, we become like Christ, so that we can bring Christ to others. Not power, not strategies, he said, but a heart like Christ is our mission. Well, that is all the information we have for you this time. I'm Kevin Elson. Don't forget, you can keep up to date on Catholic news throughout the week with Catholic News Break right here on the Catholic TV Network.
1: Pentecost is celebrated on the seventh Sunday after Easter. We commemorate the Holy Spirit descending upon the church and empowering the apostles to proclaim the gospel throughout the world. It is often referred to as the official birthday of the church. Before ascending into heaven, Jesus promised that he would never leave us and that he would send the Spirit to encourage us and guide us as we continue building the kingdom of God on earth. In John chapter 16, verse 13, Jesus says, "When he comes, the Spirit of truth, he will guide you to all truth." Through the sacrament of confirmation, we too have an opportunity to experience personal Pentecost. In fact, the Holy Spirit is currently working within our hearts as we speak, granting us the gifts to continue the mission that Jesus began over 2,000 years ago. So together, let us pray. Come, Holy Spirit, fill the hearts of your faithful and enkindle in them the fire of your love. Send forth your Spirit, and they shall be created, and you shall renew the face of the earth.

Lord of creation, you gave us the fertile earth, and with it our daily bread, as a sign of your love and providence. Today, we recognize with sorrow that millions of brothers and sisters continue to suffer from hunger, while so many goods are wasted at our tables.

awaken in us a new awareness that we learn to thank for every food, to consume simply, to share with joy, and to care for the fruits of the earth as a gift from you, destined for all, not just a few. Good Father, make us capable of transforming the logic of selfish consumption into a culture of solidarity. May our communities promote concrete gestures, awareness campaigns, food banks, and a sober and responsible lifestyle.

May no one be excluded from the common table, and may your Spirit teach us to see bread not as an object of consumption, but as a sign of communion and care. Amen.

0: Hey everyone, I'm Victoria Sechrist and welcome to Green Goals. In another edition, we talked about how clean water is a human right, and Pope Francis encouraged us to help fund areas of the world where people don't have access to clean water. But he said that the funding is only part of the solution. He said the other part is decreasing our own water use. So I want to read you a quote that he said specifically about this. In paragraph 30 of Laudato Si, he says, "Water continues to be wasted, not only in the developed world, but also in developing countries which possess it in abundance. This shows that the problem of water is partly an educational and cultural issue." A few years after he published Laudato Si, he then published something called Fratelli Tutti. And in that one, he said, "Those who enjoy a surplus of water yet choose to conserve it for the sake of the greater human family have attained a moral stature that allows them to look beyond themselves and the group to which they belong." All right, so how can we decrease how much water we're using? Well, first we have to know how much water we're using. So I want to tell you about something called the Water Footprint Calculator, and you can find that at watercalculator.org. And what you're going to do is answer a bunch of questions about your lifestyle. Things like how often you take showers, how long those showers are, how often you go shopping, how often do you drive, and then they're going to tell you how many gallons of water you're directly and indirectly using as a result of your lifestyle. Now keep in mind this is an estimate. It's just a starting point, and it's not set in stone that this is the exact number that you're using every single day. Then they're going to give you tips on how to lower your water consumption. So I'm a little bit nervous to say that my water consumption came out to be 832 gallons per day, which was crazy. But they told me that actually that was low compared to the US average of about 1800 gallons per day. Now, there were some activities that I was really surprised to see were associated with water usage. For example, one of them is shopping for clothes. I didn't realize that when clothes are produced, there is a lot of water involved, whether it's in the cultivation of raw materials or dyeing fabric so that your clothes have some color. So that alone added to my water footprint. So some of the suggestions they said were reusing or repurposing things I have. Do I have to buy new clothes? Can I buy used clothes? Can I donate clothes that I already have? And similarly, another not so obvious one to me was the use of electricity. So anytime you turn on a light or run the toaster oven, you're using electricity, yes, but you're also indirectly using water. And that's because water is used at thermal power plants to generate the electricity that runs your home. So some of their suggestions to save water is really to just save electricity. So one thing you can do is stop washing your dishes by hand, put them in the sink. You don't have to rinse them. Run it full instead of half or quarter full. Same for the washing machine. These are all kind of common sense things that we know, but now that I know that electricity is so tied to water, it inspires me even more to cut back on my electricity usage. Now, another fun tip that they had related to laundry was actually putting your jeans in the freezer, because that can help cut down on odors and bacteria, and it's obviously not gonna wash out a stain. So if you have a stain on your jeans, you have to clean them. But you know, if you've just been wearing them a few times and they're not dirty per se, you can throw them in the freezer, it'll freshen them up. I can't say that I've personally done that, but I think it's a really fun tip and I might do it someday. So I encourage you to check out watercalculator.org, find out your water footprint, find different ways that you can decrease the amount of water that you're consuming. And this is just a really simple way for you to live out the Pope's call to consume less water and care for our common home. Watch for more Green Goals on This Is The Day, Mondays at 10:30 a.m. and 8 p.m. Eastern on the Catholic TV Network.
1: 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I want to invite you to join us this Monday for This Is The Day as we celebrate Memorial Day together. Lisa Henney joins us to share her exciting new children's animated series, Chime Travelers. Plus, executive producer Joe Hilo gives us a sneak peek of his powerful film, The Real Presence, The Mass. So join us this Monday for This Is A Day, right here on Catholic TV, America's Catholic Television Network.

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0: Good morning and happy Pentecost Sunday. It's great to be with you. Thanks to our friends at WLVI TV Channel 56 for bringing the Mass to you, and also to all those who are watching on Catholic TV. Welcome. I'm thrilled to welcome back my classmate and esteemed friend, Father Richard Erickson, who is visiting, and it's so great to see you again. Father Rich, as you might know, served in the United States Air Force, retiring with the rank of Brigadier General, also as Vicar General of the Archdiocese, and he's joined by a number of friends, among them Tom and Gretchen Biggins and their family. Tom is going to be one of our trustees here at Catholic TV, and already is at St. John's Seminary, so it's great to have you all with us. And Father Rich, if you could, on this Memorial Day weekend, please lead us in prayer.
1: Thank you, Bishop. In the name of the Father, and of the Son, and of the Holy Spirit.
2: Amen.
1: May the grace of our Lord Jesus Christ, the love of God our Father, and the communion of the Holy Spirit be with you all.
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1: We pray for the outpouring of the Holy Spirit as we call to mind our sins.
4: Lord Jesus, you raised the dead to life in the Spirit. 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
5: Lord, have mercy.
4: Lord Jesus, you bring pardon and peace to the sinner. Christ, have mercy.
5: Christ, have mercy.
4: Lord Jesus, you bring light to those in darkness. Lord, have mercy.
5: Lord, have mercy.
1: May Almighty God have mercy on us, forgive us our sins, and bring us to everlasting life.
2: Amen.
1: Glory to God in the highest, and on earth peace to people of goodwill.
6: We praise you, we bless you, we adore you, we glorify you, we give you thanks for your great glory.
7: Lord God, heavenly King, O God, almighty Father, Lord Jesus Christ, only begotten Son, Lord God, Lamb of God, Son of the Father, you take away the sins of the world, have mercy on us. You take away the sins of the world, receive our prayer. You are seated at the right hand of the Father, have mercy on us. For you alone are the Holy One, you alone are the Lord, you alone are the Most High, Jesus Christ, with the Holy Spirit and the glory of God the Father. Amen.
1: Let us pray. O God, who by the mystery of today's great feast sanctify your whole church and every people and nation, pour out, we pray, the gifts of your Holy Spirit across the face of the earth, and with divine grace that was at work when the gospel was first proclaimed, fill now once more the hearts of believers. Through our Lord Jesus Christ, your Son, who lives and reigns with you in the unity of the Holy Spirit, God, forever and ever.
2: Amen.
8: A reading from the Acts of the Apostles. When the time for Pentecost was fulfilled, they were all in one place together. And suddenly there came from the sky a noise like a strong driving wind, and it filled the entire house in which they were. Then they appeared to them tongues of fire, which parted and came to rest on each one of them. And they were all filled with the Holy Spirit and began to speak in different tongues as the Spirit enabled them to proclaim. Now there were devout Jews from every nation under heaven staying in Jerusalem. At this sound, they gathered in a large crowd. But they were confused, because each one of them heard them speaking in his own language. They were astounded, and in amazement they asked, "Are not all these people who are speaking Galileans? Then how does each one of us hear them in his native language? We are Parthians, Medes, and Elamites, inhabitants of Mesopotamia, Judea, and Cappadocia, Pontus and Asia, Phrygia and Pamphylia, Egypt and the districts of Libya near Cyrene, as well as travelers from Rome, both Jews and converts to Judaism, Cretans and Arabs, and yet we hear them speaking in our own tongue as the mighty acts of God." The word of the Lord.
2: Thanks be to God.

0: A reading from the first letter of St. Paul to the Corinthians. Brothers and sisters, no one can say Jesus is Lord except by the Holy Spirit. There are different kinds of spiritual gifts, but the same Spirit. There are different forms of service, but the same Lord. There are different workings, but the same God, who produces all of them in everyone. To each individual, the manifestation of the Spirit is given for some benefit. As a body is one, though it has many parts, and all the parts of the body, though many, are one body, so also Christ. For in one Spirit we were all baptized into one body, whether Jews or Greeks, slaves or free persons, and we were all given to drink of one Spirit. The word of the Lord.
1: Thanks be to God.

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2: Glory to you, O Lord.
0: On the evening of that first day of the week, when the doors were locked where the disciples were for fear of the Jews, Jesus came and stood in their midst and said to them, "Peace be with you." When he had said this, he showed them his hands and his side. The disciples rejoiced when they saw the Lord. Jesus said to them again, "Peace be with you. As the Father has sent me, so I send you." And when he had said this, he breathed on them and said to them, "Receive the Holy Spirit. Whose sins you forgive are forgiven them, and whose sins you retain are retained." The Gospel of the Lord.
1: Praise to you, Lord Jesus Christ.
2: My friends, in our first reading, beautifully proclaimed by Tom Biggins from St. Benedict's Classical Academy in Natick, we heard of powerful voices of the apostles and disciples that spoke to everyone's heart. Everyone could hear them clearly and understand undeniably the mighty acts of God. In June of last year, on the Disney cruise ship Dream, two powerful voices came above the raging waters, and a mighty act of God was experienced deeply. The voices were that of a father and his desperate daughter, and the mighty act of God was saving a life which was almost certain to perish. A five-year-old girl fell overboard from the fourth deck. Her father did not see her fall, but he heard the scream of his wife as his daughter fell into the ocean. He immediately leapt into the ocean to save her. Now, when people go overboard on ships, there's about a 20% chance that they will survive. And so the odds were against them. The waves were high. And when the father was in the water, he really couldn't even see his daughter because of the waves. They treaded water for about 20 minutes. And thanks be to God, the folks from the cruise ship were able to save them. The father told the detective later that he was not able to see his daughter due to the waves. He instead began calling out her name, and he heard a response. And so his voice led to her voice, and the dad instructed his daughter to keep yelling so he could find her. All the time, passengers were praying, and one passenger described this as a miracle times two. My friends, God's voice is in our heart. God calls each of us, even in the turmoil, sometimes especially in the turmoil of our life, and he comes to our rescue. He comes to our rescue as Father, our Creator, as Son, the Redeemer, and today especially we celebrate the Holy Spirit, the Sanctifier. In our gospel reading, in our second reading, we heard a truth and we heard a consequence. From John's 20th chapter, we heard the truth that these disciples who were fearful and enclosed and locked in became courageous, became saints. They were given the gift of God's peace so they could endure any trials that would come their way. They were recreated. And so are we by our gift of our Holy Spirit, by our baptism. I love what is said in the church about our baptism, that when we are recreated for God, it's an even greater miracle than creation itself. And then we heard the consequence in 1 Corinthians. God comes to our rescue, so we should come to the rescue of others. All gifts of the Spirit are for the good of all, not to be clung to, but to be shared generously. And so we are to be instruments of the Holy Spirit, enkindling the fire and hope and love and faith, which is dormant in so many people. We can be instruments of the Holy Spirit by a kind word, by praying for those that we pray will come back to their faith and back to the church, in being good examples, letting our voice, our words, our thoughts, and our actions reflect the outpouring of the Holy Spirit in our lives. When the father and the daughter came up on the lifeboat, the cheers and the applause from the ship took place as a conclusion, as amen to the prayers. And as I was thinking about souls that are saved, and how much cheering and applause in heaven there is for every soul that is saved. And we can be instruments of salvation for others. During this Memorial Day weekend, we pray especially for our loved ones and those who have given the ultimate sacrifice of their lives for our country. We pray that all their souls have been saved, and we thank God for the gift of freedom in our country that they have given to us. And so for them and for all people, we pray, come Holy Spirit, fill the hearts of your faithful, and kindle in us the fire of your love. Send forth your Spirit, and we shall renew the face of the earth. Amen. I believe in one God, the Father Almighty, maker of heaven and earth, and of all things visible and invisible. I believe in one Lord, Jesus Christ, the only begotten Son of God, born of the Father before all ages, God from God, light from light, true God from true God, begotten, not made, consubstantial with the Father. Through him all things are made. For us men and for our salvation, he came down from heaven, and by the Holy Spirit was incarnate of the Virgin Mary and became man. For our sake he was crucified under Pontius Pilate. He suffered death and was buried, and rose again on the third day in accordance with the Scriptures. He ascended to heaven and is seated at the right hand of the Father. He will come again in glory to judge the living and the dead, and his kingdom will have no end. I believe in the Holy Spirit, the Lord, the giver of life, who proceeds from the Father and the Son, who with the Father and the Son is adored and glorified, who has spoken to the prophets. I believe in one holy Catholic and Apostolic Church. I confess one baptism for the forgiveness of sins, and I look forward to the resurrection of the dead and the life of the world to come. Amen. We pray now for the graces of the Holy Spirit to encompass all of the world and all people.
0: For the Church, that the Holy Spirit will fill our clergy, religious, and laity with zeal and courage to proclaim the gospel to all nations, we pray to the Lord.
1: Lord, hear our prayer.
0: For world and community leaders, that the Holy Spirit will inspire them to foster peace and an end to social division, we pray to the Lord.
1: Lord, hear our prayer.
0: For the desperately poor and vulnerable, that the Holy Spirit will stir caring actions to meet their basic needs, we pray to the Lord.
1: Lord, hear our prayer.
0: In recognition of Memorial Day weekend, let us recall the military service members who gave their lives protecting our country and their loved ones who mourned. May God reward their self-sacrifice in heaven, we pray to the Lord.
1: Lord, hear our prayer.
2: And we now turn to the first disciple for Mary's intercession and inspiration. Hail Mary, full of grace, the Lord is with thee. Blessed art thou among women. Blessed is the fruit of thy womb, Jesus. Holy Mary, Mother of God, pray for us sinners, now and at the hour of our death. Amen.

acceptable to God the Almighty Father. May the Lord accept the sacrifice at our hands, praise and glory of his name, for our good and good of all his holy church. Grant, we pray, O Lord, that as promised by your Son, the Holy Spirit may reveal to us more abundantly the hidden mystery of this salvation and this sacrifice, and graciously lead us to all truth

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1: Amen.
0: The Lord be with you.
1: And with your spirit.
0: Lift up your hearts.
1: We lift them up to the Lord.
0: Let us give thanks to the Lord our God.
1: It is right and just.
0: It is truly right and just, our duty and our salvation, always and everywhere to give you thanks, Lord, Holy Father, Almighty and Eternal God. For bringing your Paschal mystery to completion, you bestowed the Holy Spirit today on those you made your adopted children by uniting them to your only begotten Son. The same Spirit, as the Church came to birth, opened to all people the knowledge of God and brought together from the many languages of the earth the profession of one faith. Therefore, overcome with Paschal joy, every land, every people exalts in your praise, and even the heavenly powers with angelic hosts sing together the unending hymn of your glory as they acclaim.

You are indeed holy, O Lord, the fount of all holiness. Make holy, therefore, these gifts, we pray, by sending down your Spirit upon them like the dewfall, that they may become for us the body and blood of our Lord Jesus Christ. At the time that he was betrayed and entered willingly into his passion, he took bread and, giving thanks, he broke the bread. He gave it to his disciples, saying, "Take this, all of you, and eat of it, for this is my body, which will be given up for you." In a similar way, when supper was ended, he took the chalice, and once more giving thanks, he gave the chalice to his disciples, saying, "Take this, all of you, and drink from it, for this is the chalice of my blood, the blood of the new and eternal covenant, which will be poured out for you and for many for the forgiveness of sins. Do this in memory of me." The mystery of faith.

0: Therefore, as we celebrate the memorial of his death and resurrection, we offer you, Lord, the bread of life and the chalice of salvation, giving thanks that you've held us worthy to be in your presence and minister to you. Humbly, we pray that partaking of the body and blood of Christ, we may be gathered into one by the Holy Spirit. Remember, Lord, your church spread throughout the world and bring her to the fullness of charity, together with Leo, our Pope, Richard, our Bishop, Timothy, the military archbishop, and all the clergy. Remember Michael O'Brien on his birthday, and all our brothers and sisters who have fallen asleep in the hope of the resurrection, and all who have died in your mercy. Welcome them into the light of your face. Have mercy on us all, we pray, that with the Blessed Virgin Mary, the Mother of God, with Blessed Joseph, her spouse, with the blessed apostles, and all the saints who have pleased you throughout the ages, we may merit to be co-heirs to eternal life, and we may praise you and glorify you through your Son, Jesus Christ. Through him and with him and in him, O God, almighty Father, in the unity of the Holy Spirit, all glory and honor is yours forever and ever.
1: Amen.
0: At the Savior's command, informed by divine teaching, we dare to say, Our Father, who art in heaven, hallowed be thy name. Thy kingdom come, thy will be done, on earth as it is in heaven. Give us this day our daily bread, and forgive us our trespasses, as we forgive those who trespass against us. And lead us not into temptation, but deliver us from evil. Deliver us, Lord, we pray, from every evil, and graciously grant peace in our days, that by the help of your mercy we may always be free from sin and safe from all distress, as we await the blessed hope in the coming of our Savior, Jesus Christ.
2: For the kingdom, the power, and the glory are yours, now and forever.
0: Lord Jesus Christ, who said to your apostles, Peace I leave you, my peace I give you, look not on our sins, but on the faith of your church, and graciously grant her peace and unity in accordance with your will, who live and reign forever and ever.
2: Amen.
0: May the peace of our Lord be with you always.
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3: Let us offer each other a sign of peace.
0: Peace, John. Peace.

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Behold him who takes away the sins of the world. Blessed are those called to the supper of the Lamb. Lord, I am not worthy that you should enter under my roof, but only say the word and my soul shall be healed.

0: Let us pray. O God, who bestow heavenly gifts upon your church, safeguard, we pray, the grace you have given, that the gift of the Holy Spirit poured out upon her may retain all its force, and that this spiritual food may gain her abundance of eternal redemption through Christ our Lord.
1: Amen.
0: Thank you, my friends, so much for joining us today as we now pray for God's blessing for you and for the world.
1: Bow for God's blessing.
0: May God, the Father of lights, who was pleased to enlighten the disciples' mind by the outpouring of the Spirit, the Paraclete, grant you gladness by his blessing and make you always abound with the gifts of the same Spirit.
1: Amen.
0: May the wonderful flame that appeared above the disciples powerfully cleanse your hearts from all evil and pervade them with its purifying light.
1: Amen.
0: And may God, who was pleased to unite many tongues in the profession of one faith, give you perseverance in that same faith, and by believing, may you journey from hope to clear vision.
1: Amen.
0: And may the blessing of Almighty God, the Father, the Son, and the Holy Spirit come upon you and remain with you forever.
1: Amen. Go in peace. Alleluia. Alleluia.
0: Thanks be to God. Alleluia. Alleluia.
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0: Saint Michael the Archangel, defend us in battle. Be our protection against the wickedness and snares of the devil. May God rebuke him, we humbly pray. And do thou, O Prince of the Heavenly Host, by the power of God, cast into hell Satan and all the evil spirits who prowl through the world seeking the ruin of souls. Amen.
1: 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All throughout the day, let us pray right here on Catholic TV, America's Catholic Television Network.

Laudato Jesus Christus, praise be Jesus Christ. Welcome to the recitation of the Regina Coeli with Pope Leo the 14th, coming to you live from St. Peter's Square here in the Vatican. This is the last Regina Coeli. Next week we turn back to reciting the Angelus. Today the Church celebrates the great feast of Pentecost Sunday, which concludes the Easter season. And in other words, we turn to ordinary time in the liturgy. I'm Father Paul Samasumo. A warm welcome to our official partner, television and radio stations, EWTN Television, Salt and Light Television, Catholic TV, Catholic Faith Network, Shalom World Television, Atmadashan TV, and listeners of Luminous Radio. 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If you are following this broadcast on our various social media channels, you are most welcome indeed to this live transmission. And to our Catholic National Diocesan Religious Congregation on the radio and television stations, we are so glad that you are here for the recitation of the Regina Coeli with Pope Leo. Remember, you can always find more information and clarification regarding today's Regina Coeli on our website, vaticannews.va. The liturgical celebration of today, Pope Leo celebrated Holy Mass in the Basilica St. Peter this morning to commemorate the liturgical celebration of today, which commemorates the descent of the Holy Spirit upon the disciples when they were gathered in Jerusalem. And often Pentecost is referred to as the birthday of the Church. We pray for the various gifts of the Holy Spirit, that with this feast we will receive the many gifts that the Holy Spirit gives us. Not only today, but always. Some of these are wisdom, understanding, the gift of counsel, fortitude, and also the gift of knowledge. It is quite warm in the square today. We have the sun shining there. I'm sure that's why you can see a couple of umbrellas there in the square, waiting for the Holy Father to come to the window of his study in the Apostolic Palace and to start the recitation of the Angelus. Notably also, tomorrow is a special day for Pope Leo. This will be the launch and the publication of his first encyclical. It will be launched here in the Vatican. But what is of interest is that it was actually signed on the 15th of May, which is 135 years from the time of another encyclical that was by another Pope Leo, Pope Leo the 13th. So 135 years later, Pope Leo the 14th will publish his first encyclical tomorrow. Anytime now, the Holy Father should appear at the window of his study to begin the

0: visitation of the angelus. And there you are, the curtains are open, and the Holy Father has come, much to the delight of the pilgrims who are in the square.
1: Cari fratelli e sorelle,
0: dear brothers and sisters, happy Sunday.
1: In questa solennità della
0: On this solemnity of Pentecost,
1: we are called to contemplate the gift of the Holy Spirit,
0: which was poured out in abundance upon the early church, and is bestowed anew upon its members today, granting us light and strength throughout our everyday circumstances. Let us reflect on an image of the Spirit that today's liturgy sets before us.
1: Lo Spirit opens le porte. Doors. Il Vangelo,
0: the Gospel, in fact, tells us that the doors of the house where the disciples are met were locked for fear of the Jews.
1: E al tempo stesso,
0: at the same time,
1: il libro
0: the book
1: degli
0: of the Acts
1: degli
0: of the Apostles
1: ci racconta
0: tells us that the Spirit came like
1: come un
0: a
1: vento
0: mighty wind,
1: che aprì
0: which
1: quelle
0: opened
1: porte,
0: those doors,
1: spinse i
0: discepoli
1: ad uscire
0: to go
1: e
0: out
1: annunciare
0: and
1: la buona notizia di Cristo risorto. Possiamo chiederci anche oggi quali porte apre lo Spirito Santo?
0: Opens today.
1: La prima porta
0: the first
1: è quella
0: door
1: di Dio stesso,
0: is that of God himself.
1: Nel senso che ci
0: For
1: apre
0: the Spirit
1: l'accesso
0: gives us access to the mystery of God
1: così come si è rivelato in Jesus Christ. Con il dono
0: Through the
1: del
0: gift
1: suo
0: of the
1: spirito,
0: Holy Spirit,
1: Dio ci
0: God
1: dona la vera
0: grants
1: fede,
0: us true faith,
1: fa comprendere
0: helps
1: il senso
0: us understand the meaning of Scripture,
1: si fa conoscere
0: reveals
1: come vicino,
0: himself
1: e ci permette
0: as our
1: di
0: neighbor,
1: partecipare alla sua
0: and allows
1: stessa
0: us
1: vita.
0: To share in his very life.
1: Lo Spirito Santo
0: the Holy Spirit
1: ci
0: helps
1: aiuta
0: us to
1: a
0: have
1: fare
0: a personal experience of God.
1: Dio.
0: To encounter him in Jesus and not merely in the observance of law, to recognize him within us and to discover the signs of his presence in daily life. The second door, that of the upper room, that is the church. Without the fire of the Spirit, the church remains a prison of fear, timid in the face of the world's challenges, closed in on itself, and thus also incapable of entering into dialogue with the changing times. The Spirit opens the doors of the church so that it can be welcoming and be hospitable to all, even to those who have closed their doors on God and neighbor and on hope and on the joy of living. As Pope Francis recalled, we are called to be a church that blesses and encourages. The doors of the church are open to everyone. Finally, the Holy Spirit opens the door of our heart, helping us to overcome resistance, selfishness, mistrust, and prejudice, while enabling us to live as children of God and brothers and sisters to one another. Where the Spirit of the Lord is, fraternity is born among individuals, groups, and people of the earth.
1: E tutti
0: and all speak the same language of love,
1: che unisce,
0: which unites and brings
1: diversità.
0: Harmony despite
1: sorelle,
0: our differences. Brothers and sisters,
1: giorni,
0: even in our own day, especially on this day of Pentecost, we must invoke the Holy Spirit
1: Santo
0: apre and ask
1: tutte
0: him
1: le porte
0: to open all the doors that are
1: chiuse.
0: Still closed.
1: Abbiamo bisogno di
0: we need to rediscover
1: Dio
0: God as the Father
1: che ci ama,
0: who loves us
1: di edificare
0: so that we can form a church
1: si
0: where
1: a casa,
0: everyone feels at home
1: e far crescere un
0: and
1: mondo
0: build
1: fraterno,
0: a fraternal world
1: in cui
0: where
1: regni
0: peace
1: la pace
0: reigns
1: fra
0: among
1: tutti
0: all people.
1: Come I primi
0: like the first disciples, we entrust ourselves to the intercession of the Virgin Mary,
1: dimora dello
0: dwelling
1: Spirito Santo,
0: of the Holy Spirit
1: e madre della
0: and
1: Chiesa.
0: Mother of the Church.
1: Regina Cieli, letare,
0: Queen
1: alleluia.
0: Of Heaven, rejoice, alleluia.
2: Resurrexit,
1: sicut

0: Hail Mary, full of grace, the Lord is with thee. Blessed art thou amongst women, and blessed is the fruit of thy womb, Jesus. Holy Mary, Mother of God, pray for us sinners, now and at the hour of our death. Dealing with death is a profoundly spiritual reality. And the Christian tradition has always said that death is such an important moment that we have to prepare for it. We affirm that life is a gift. For the person who is dying, it's an opportunity to think about their life, to think about the meaning of their life.
1: My very good friend, Edna McCready, she was diagnosed with cancer, and she had a double jeopardy. She also was diagnosed with Alzheimer's.
2: My mom started deteriorating. She went into the hospital, and the doctors recommended that she not go home. She would require 24-hour care.
0: When a patient suffers, because of the great mystery of how Christ invites us to share in this redemptive mission of his, because of that great dignity, that relationship we have with God, we are able to actually make our suffering meaningful. When I go to the hospitals and I speak to patients, so often I have to reassure them that a time can come when they will discern that the medical interventions that are sustaining them in life will become morally optional and can therefore be withdrawn or refused. When a patient is called to judge whether or not a particular medical intervention is beneficial or burdensome, there are many things that he can do. A lot of people assume that certain treatments are always morally obligatory. It's not easy to categorize medical treatments as always morally obligatory or always morally optional. Each case is unique, and each case involves discernment, it involves prayer, it involves counsel, it involves prudent judgment. So it's not necessarily a black and white issue. You need to know things like, how much would it cost? What sort of inconvenience would it have with regards to me, myself, and my family? What impact would it have on our finances over the long term? As long as we do all that is reasonable to collect the information that we need to make a judgment, that's all that we're asked for. That's really, in many ways, the limit to which we can move.
1: Financially, we exhausted everything she had with the aid and doctors and treatments. Emotionally, I was a wreck. I tried my utmost to be calm and collective and smiling and happy. But it's a very, very difficult decision.
2: You start to feel that you cannot provide the care, and you start to feel guilty that you're unable to meet the needs of someone you love.
1: I just, I prayed hard about this. God, please let me be doing the right thing. The treatments, we decided to stop because they were doing little or nothing for her. I was sort of frightened of it in a way because I knew it was the beginning of the end.
3: A couple times we went to different doctors and, Dad would say, why are we here again? So I said, well, they want to take fluids out of your heart, or they want to put tubes in you to drain this. It was definitely a burden on him.
4: Palliative care is that entity of nursing which provides the comfort for the patient. It's begun when a patient is in a situation where there's no more treatment, aggressive treatment that can be provided.

0: provided that is going to be helpful to that patient. We're supporting them physically as much as we possibly can. And when they start receiving excellent physical care, then they are comforted by that. Some of their anxieties are diminished because they're not so worried about, are they just going to be pushed aside and not be cared for properly?
1: Euthanasia is in many ways a movement to promote acts in hospitals that actually take the life of an innocent patient.
0: If you examine the situations and understand the dynamics of what's happened, it's usually patients that feel as if they're going to be a burden. I think that's the essence of it, that no one is really going to want to take care of me, that I don't have value anymore. I can't do anything more for anyone else. So yes, let's just be euthanized. Let's accept mercy killing.
1: We are made in the image and likeness of God. Dignity is not in the way we live or die. Dignity is in what we are. Now, it's really important to emphasize that as Catholics, we're not judging the quality of life of the patient. But what we can do, in a sense, is we can judge the quality of a particular medical intervention. For the most part, most often, the benefit of giving someone food and water always outweighs the burdens, because the benefits of keeping that patient alive are so great that they outweigh the inconvenience of having someone, in a sense, be dependent on us for their food and water.
2: You have to relieve the symptoms. There is no question that with attention, with affection, you can prevent patients from saying, I want to die.
1: The alleviation of pain is something that every Christian should try to seek out, because to alleviate the suffering of another is an act that falls under the commandment to love one's neighbor as oneself.
2: The physical aspects of suffering are the easiest to control. The hard part is the emotional suffering.
1: The most important thing that one can do to prepare for the medical contingencies that arise at the end of life is to appoint a medical proxy. This is someone who will be able to speak on the patient's behalf when the patient is unable to speak for himself. Now, ideally, this is someone the patient trusts. This is someone the patient has spoken about the end-of-life issues that could arise. This is someone who is prudent. This is someone who is faithful. This is someone who is somewhat cognizant, who is able to understand the Catholic Church's teachings about what is morally permissible and what is morally impermissible at the end of life. This is a time for us to look forward, to look beyond death, to think about how death is an entry into eternal life.

Lord of creation, you gave us the fertile earth, and with it our daily bread, as a sign of your love and providence. Today, we recognize with sorrow that millions of brothers and sisters continue to suffer from hunger, while so many goods are wasted at our tables.

awaken in us a new awareness that we learn to thank for every food, to consume simply, to share with joy, and to care for the fruits of the earth as a gift from you, destined for all, not just a few. Good Father, make us capable of transforming the logic of selfish consumption into a culture of solidarity. May our communities promote concrete gestures, awareness campaigns, food banks, and a sober and responsible lifestyle.

You who sent us your beloved Son, Jesus, broken bread for the life of the world, give us a new heart, hungry for justice and thirsty for fraternity.

May no one be excluded from the common table, and may your Spirit teach us to see bread not as an object of consumption, but as a sign of communion and care. Amen.

0: Solomon Rosenberg was interred with his family in a Nazi work camp. Prisoners were allowed to live only as long as they could work productively. Each day after work assignments, Solomon would quickly search for his wife and two boys. He worried especially about their younger son, David, who was slightly physically disabled. One day he couldn't find any of them. Terrified, he finally found Jacob weeping in the corner. "They took David today, didn't they?" "Yes, Papa," he said. And Solomon could feel his heartbreak. "But Mama is still strong. They wouldn't take Mama, would they?" Jacob said. "When they came to take David, he was afraid. So Mama picked him up and said to him, 'You don't have to be afraid. I will go with you and hold you close.'" And she did just that. Jacob's mother went with her son to the gas chamber, holding him close so he wouldn't have to be afraid. And I am convinced that together they were held by God. For that is the kind of God we have. Every crucifix is a reminder that God does not cause our suffering, but rather embraces it with us. No matter what we suffer, God is there suffering with us, holding us close.
1: Hello, I'm Bishop Reed, standing in the magnificent Cathedral Basilica of the Assumption in Covington, Kentucky. Join me today and every day in praying the mysteries of the Holy Rosary right here on Catholic TV, America's Catholic Television Network.

Hello, I'm Bishop Reed. Thanks for joining me in praying the rosary together today as we meditate upon the joyful mysteries. We're here in the Cathedral of St. Mary of the Immaculate Conception in Peoria. It's a grand cathedral whose cornerstone was laid in May of 1855, and a recent historic restoration has revealed a church of deep color with a new golden dome, a starry sky that it shows also the planets of our solar system, various murals and renovated altars, and much rediscovered beauty here in the Mother Church of the Diocese of Peoria. In America's heartland, just hours from the city of Chicago. But perhaps most striking is the fact that here lays the mortal remains of Archbishop Fulton Sheen. Peoria was always his home. And this glorious cathedral church was the place where he learned to serve Mass and where he discovered his vocation to the priesthood and where he was ordained on September 20th, 1919, standing here at the tomb of Archbishop Fulton Sheen. We meditate on the joyful mysteries as we pray. In the name of the Father, and of the Son, and of the Holy Spirit. Amen. I believe in God, the Father Almighty, creator of heaven and earth, and in Jesus Christ, his only Son, our Lord, who was conceived by the Holy Spirit, born of the Virgin Mary, suffered under Pontius Pilate, was crucified, died, and was buried. He descended into hell. On the third day, he rose again from the dead. He ascended into heaven and is seated at the right hand of God, the Father Almighty. From there, he will come to judge the living and the dead. I believe in the Holy Spirit, the Holy Catholic Church, the communion of saints, the forgiveness of sins, the resurrection of the body, and life everlasting. Amen. Our Father, who art in heaven, hallowed be thy name. Thy kingdom come, thy will be done on earth as it is in heaven. Give us this day our daily bread, and forgive us our trespasses, as we forgive those who trespass against us. And lead us not into temptation, but deliver us from evil. Amen. Hail Mary, full of grace, the Lord is with thee. Blessed art thou among women, and blessed is the fruit of thy womb, Jesus. Holy Mary, Mother of God, pray for us sinners, now and at the hour of our death. Amen. Hail Mary, full of grace, the Lord is with thee. Blessed art thou among women, and blessed is the fruit of thy womb, Jesus. Holy Mary, Mother of God, pray for us sinners, now and at the hour of our death. Amen. Hail Mary, full of grace, the Lord is with thee. Blessed art thou among women, and blessed is the fruit of thy womb, Jesus. Holy Mary, Mother of God, pray for us sinners, now and at the hour of our death. Amen. Glory be to the Father, and to the Son, and to the Holy Spirit, as it was in the beginning, is now, and ever shall be, world without end. Amen. O my Jesus, forgive us our sins. Save us from the fires of hell. Lead all souls into heaven, especially those who are in most

need of thy mercy. The first joyful mystery, the Annunciation. For me, this mystery that we meditate on shows the depth of God's involvement with us as individuals, as a human family, and with human history itself. As Archbishop Fulton Sheen, if you will, inserted himself and his deep love for the church and the Catholic faith right into our homes through radio and television, so the angel Gabriel, in announcing that Mary was to be the mother of God, and Mary saying yes to God's request, God's holy will, that allowed God in his Son to come to be among us as our Savior. And so as we meditate on the Annunciation, we pray, Our Father who art in heaven, hallowed be thy name. Thy kingdom come, thy will be done on earth as it is in heaven. Give us this day our daily bread, and forgive us our trespasses as we forgive those who trespass against us. And lead us not into temptation, but deliver us from evil. Amen. Hail Mary, full of grace, the Lord is with thee. Blessed art thou among women, and blessed is the fruit of thy womb, Jesus. Holy Mary, Mother of God, pray for us sinners, now and at the hour of our death. Amen. Hail Mary, full of grace, the Lord is with thee. Blessed art thou among women, and blessed is the fruit of thy womb, Jesus. Holy Mary, Mother of God, pray for us sinners, now and at the hour of our death. Amen. Hail Mary, full of grace, the Lord is with thee. Blessed art thou among women, and blessed is the fruit of thy womb, Jesus. Holy Mary, Mother of God, pray for us sinners, now and at the hour of our death. Amen. Hail Mary, full of grace, the Lord is with thee. Blessed art thou among women, and blessed is the fruit of thy womb, Jesus. Holy Mary, Mother of God, pray for us sinners, now and at the hour of our death. Amen. Hail Mary, full of grace, the Lord is with thee. Blessed art thou among women, and blessed is the fruit of thy womb, Jesus. Holy Mary, Mother of God, pray for us sinners, now and at the hour of our death. Amen. Hail Mary, full of grace, the Lord is with thee. Blessed art thou among women, and blessed is the fruit of thy womb, Jesus. Holy Mary, Mother of God, pray for us sinners, now and at the hour of our death. Amen. Hail Mary, full of grace, the Lord is with thee. Blessed art thou among women, and blessed is the fruit of thy womb, Jesus. Holy Mary, Mother of God, pray for us sinners, now and at the hour of our death. Amen. Hail Mary, full of grace, the Lord is with thee. Blessed art thou among women, and blessed is the fruit of thy womb, Jesus. Holy Mary, Mother of God, pray for us sinners, now and at the hour of our death. Amen. Hail Mary, full of grace, the Lord is with thee. Blessed art thou among women, and blessed is the fruit of thy womb, Jesus. Holy Mary, Mother of God, pray for us sinners, now and at the hour of our death. Amen. Hail Mary, full of grace, the Lord is with thee. Blessed art thou among women, and blessed is the fruit of thy womb, Jesus. Holy Mary, Mother of God, pray for us sinners, now and at the hour of our death. Amen. Glory be to the Father, and to the Son, and to the Holy Spirit, as it was in the beginning, is now, and ever shall be, world without end. Amen. O my Jesus, forgive us our sins. Save us from the fires of hell. Lead all souls into heaven, especially those in most need of thy mercy. The second joyful mystery, the visitation of Mary to her cousin Elizabeth. Whenever we raise up a person who has gone before us, a person of a great virtue and holiness, for the cause of their beatification and canonization, we're respecting our elders, those who have gone before us, those who have inspired us and called us to a greater sense of holiness, as in the case of Archbishop Fulton Sheen. And so too, Mary, as she traveled to visit with her kinswoman Elizabeth, was respecting her elder. She brought joyful greetings to her. And the baby, John the Baptist, leapt in Elizabeth's womb for joy. Of course, she brought Jesus with her as well, for the Son of God had been conceived in her womb by the power of the Holy Spirit. As we meditate on this mystery of the visitation, we pray.

Our Father, who art in heaven, hallowed be thy name. Thy kingdom come, thy will be done, on earth as it is in heaven. Give us this day our daily bread, and forgive us our trespasses, as we forgive those who trespass against us. And lead us not into temptation, but deliver us from evil. Amen. Hail Mary, full of grace, the Lord is with thee. Blessed art thou among women, and blessed is the fruit of thy womb, Jesus. Holy Mary, Mother of God, pray for us sinners, now and at the hour of our death. Amen. Hail Mary, full of grace, the Lord is with thee. Blessed art thou among women, and blessed is the fruit of thy womb, Jesus. Holy Mary, Mother of God, pray for us sinners, now and at the hour of our death. Amen. Hail Mary, full of grace, the Lord is with thee. Blessed art thou among women, and blessed is the fruit of thy womb, Jesus. Holy Mary, Mother of God, pray for us sinners, now and at the hour of our death. Amen. Hail Mary, full of grace, the Lord is with thee. Blessed art thou among women, and blessed is the fruit of thy womb, Jesus. Holy Mary, Mother of God, pray for us sinners, now and at the hour of our death. Amen. Hail Mary, full of grace, the Lord is with thee. Blessed art thou among women, and blessed is the fruit of thy womb, Jesus. Holy Mary, Mother of God, pray for us sinners, now and at the hour of our death. Amen. Hail Mary, full of grace, the Lord is with thee. Blessed art thou among women, and blessed is the fruit of thy womb, Jesus. Holy Mary, Mother of God, pray for us sinners, now and at the hour of our death. Amen. Hail Mary, full of grace, the Lord is with thee. Blessed art thou among women, and blessed is the fruit of thy womb, Jesus. Holy Mary, Mother of God, pray for us sinners, now and at the hour of our death. Amen. Hail Mary, full of grace, the Lord is with thee. Blessed art thou among women, and blessed is the fruit of thy womb, Jesus. Holy Mary, Mother of God, pray for us sinners, now and at the hour of our death. Amen. Hail Mary, full of grace, the Lord is with thee. Blessed art thou among women, and blessed is the fruit of thy womb, Jesus. Holy Mary, Mother of God, pray for us sinners, now and at the hour of our death. Amen. Hail Mary, full of grace, the Lord is with thee. Blessed art thou among women, and blessed is the fruit of thy womb, Jesus. Holy Mary, Mother of God, pray for us sinners, now and at the hour of our death. Amen. Glory be to the Father, and to the Son, and to the Holy Spirit, as it was in the beginning, is now, and ever shall be, world without end. Amen. O my Jesus, forgive us our sins, save us from the fires of hell, lead all souls into heaven, especially those in most need of thy mercy. The third joyful mystery, the Nativity. In this mystery, we remember a somewhat messy but wondrous event, the birth of Jesus in Bethlehem, in a stable, because there was no room for them where travelers lodged. And every year in this cathedral church and in churches across the globe, that event is remembered and honored and celebrated. In fact, in this cathedral church, think of it, Fulton Sheen himself celebrated Christmas year after year after year. We're never unable to wrap our minds and our hearts around what God has done for us in so loving the world and us that he sent his only Son. Our Father, who art in heaven, hallowed be thy name. Thy kingdom come, thy will be done on earth as it is in heaven. Give us this day our daily bread, and forgive us our trespasses as we forgive those who trespass against us. And lead us not into temptation, but deliver us from evil. Amen. Hail Mary, full of grace, the Lord is with thee. Blessed art thou among women, and blessed is the fruit of thy womb, Jesus. Holy Mary, Mother of God, pray for us sinners, now and at the hour of our death. Amen. Hail Mary, full of grace, the Lord is with thee. Blessed art thou among women, and blessed is the fruit of thy womb, Jesus. Holy Mary, Mother of God, pray for us sinners, now and at the hour of our death. Amen. Hail Mary, full of grace, the Lord is with thee. Blessed art thou among women, and blessed is the fruit of thy womb, Jesus. Holy Mary, Mother of God, pray for us sinners, now and at the hour of our death. Amen. Hail Mary, full of grace, the Lord is with thee.
Blessed art thou among women, and blessed is the fruit of thy womb, Jesus. Holy Mary, Mother of God, pray for us sinners, now and at the hour of our death. Amen. Hail Mary, full of grace, the Lord is with thee. Blessed art thou among women, and blessed is the fruit of thy womb, Jesus. Holy Mary, Mother of God, pray for us sinners, now and at the hour of our death. Amen. Hail Mary, full of grace, the Lord is with thee. Blessed art thou among women, and blessed is the fruit of thy womb, Jesus. Holy Mary, Mother of God, pray for us sinners, now and at the hour of our death. Amen. Hail Mary, full of grace, the Lord is with thee. Blessed art thou among women, and blessed is the fruit of thy womb, Jesus. Holy Mary, Mother of God, pray for us sinners, now and at the hour of our death. Amen. Hail Mary, full of grace, the Lord is with thee. Blessed art thou among women, and blessed is the fruit of thy womb, Jesus. Holy Mary, Mother of God, pray for us sinners, now and at the hour of our death. Amen. Hail Mary, full of grace, the Lord is with thee. Blessed art thou among women, and blessed is the fruit of thy womb, Jesus. Holy Mary, Mother of God, pray for us sinners, now and at the hour of our death. Amen. Hail Mary, full of grace, the Lord is with thee. Blessed art thou among women, and blessed is the fruit of thy womb, Jesus. Holy Mary, Mother of God, pray for us sinners, now and at the hour of our death. Amen. Glory be to the Father, and to the Son, and to the Holy Spirit, as it was in the beginning, is now, and ever shall be, world without end. Amen. O my Jesus, forgive us our sins. Save us from the fires of hell. Lead all souls into heaven, especially those in most need of thy mercy. The fourth joyful mystery, the presentation in the temple. Mary and Joseph did the right thing. They brought their firstborn son to the temple to be presented to the Lord. We strive in our lives, in all things, in terms of our relationship with God, in terms of our relationship with others, to do the right thing. When we fail, we know we can access God's mercy. But Fulton Sheen, in his ministry on the radio and television, his incredible use of media, what he was doing was taking his deep faith, his love for the church, his appreciation for scripture and theology, and his great use of humor, and using all of that and media to encourage us, his listeners, to do the right thing. As we stand here before his tomb, we ask for his help so that, like Mary and Joseph, who brought Jesus and presented him at the temple, we might always strive to do the right thing. Our Father, who art in heaven, hallowed be thy name. Thy kingdom come, thy will be done, on earth as it is in heaven. Give us this day our daily bread, and forgive us our trespasses, as we forgive those who trespass against us. And lead us not into temptation, but deliver us from evil. Amen. Hail Mary, full of grace, the Lord is with thee. Blessed art thou among women, and blessed is the fruit of thy womb, Jesus. Holy Mary, Mother of God, pray for us sinners, now and at the hour of our death. Amen. Hail Mary, full of grace, the Lord is with thee. Blessed art thou among women, and blessed is the fruit of thy womb, Jesus. Holy Mary, Mother of God, pray for us sinners, now and at the hour of our death. Amen. Hail Mary, full of grace, the Lord is with thee. Blessed art thou among women, and blessed is the fruit of thy womb, Jesus. Holy Mary, Mother of God, pray for us sinners, now and at the hour of our death. Amen. Hail Mary, full of grace, the Lord is with thee. Blessed art thou among women, and blessed is the fruit of thy womb, Jesus. Holy Mary, Mother of God, pray for us sinners, now and at the hour of our death. Amen. Hail Mary, full of grace, the Lord is with thee. Blessed art thou among women, and blessed is the fruit of thy womb, Jesus. Holy Mary, Mother of God, pray for us sinners, now and at the hour of our death. Amen. Hail Mary, full of grace, the Lord is with thee. Blessed art thou among women, and blessed is the fruit of thy womb, Jesus. Holy Mary, Mother of God, pray for us sinners, now and at the hour of our death. Amen. Hail Mary, full of grace, the Lord is with thee. Blessed art thou among women, and blessed is the fruit of thy womb, Jesus.
Holy Mary, Mother of God, pray for us sinners, now and at the hour of our death. Amen. Hail Mary, full of grace, the Lord is with thee. Blessed art thou among women, and blessed is the fruit of thy womb, Jesus. Holy Mary, Mother of God, pray for us sinners, now and at the hour of our death. Amen. Hail Mary, full of grace, the

the fruit of thy womb, Jesus. Holy Mary, Mother of God, pray for us sinners, now and at the hour of our death. Amen. Glory be to the Father, and to the Son, and to the Holy Spirit, as it was in the beginning, is now, and ever shall be, world without end. Amen. O my Jesus, forgive us our sins. Save us from the fires of hell. Lead all souls into heaven, especially those in most need of thy mercy. The fifth and the final joyful mystery, the finding of Jesus in the temple. Whenever I think about and meditate on this mystery, this fifth mystery of the Rosary, the joyful mysteries, I wonder to myself, you know, what must it have been like for Mary and Joseph to discover their son missing, the anxiety. I mean, not being a parent myself, I can't fully understand, but I can think about it and meditate upon it because of their deep love for him as their child and deep love for him as their God, the relief that they must have experienced when they discovered him and the pride that they must have felt in seeing him with the teachers there, the rabbis, in the temple where God's presence was most keenly known. And how proud must the parents of Fulton Sheen be to know that he brought Jesus to so many. And his faith really was nourished in this beautiful cathedral, the Mother Church of the Diocese of Peoria. Meditating then upon the mystery of the finding of Jesus in the temple, we pray, Our Father who art in heaven, hallowed be thy name. Thy kingdom come, thy will be done, on earth as it is in heaven. Give us this day our daily bread, and forgive us our trespasses, as we forgive those who trespass against us. And lead us not into temptation, but deliver us from evil. Amen. Hail Mary, full of grace, the Lord is with thee. Blessed art thou among women, and blessed is the fruit of thy womb, Jesus. Holy Mary, Mother of God, pray for us sinners, now and at the hour of our death. Amen. Hail Mary, full of grace, the Lord is with thee. Blessed art thou among women, and blessed is the fruit of thy womb, Jesus. Holy Mary, Mother of God, pray for us sinners, now and at the hour of our death. Amen. Hail Mary, full of grace, the Lord is with thee. Blessed art thou among women, and blessed is the fruit of thy womb, Jesus. Holy Mary, Mother of God, pray for us sinners, now and at the hour of our death. Amen. Hail Mary, full of grace, the Lord is with thee. Blessed art thou among women, and blessed is the fruit of thy womb, Jesus. Holy Mary, Mother of God, pray for us sinners, now and at the hour of our death. Amen. Hail Mary, full of grace, the Lord is with thee. Blessed art thou among women, and blessed is the fruit of thy womb, Jesus. Holy Mary, Mother of God, pray for us sinners, now and at the hour of our death. Amen. Hail Mary, full of grace, the Lord is with thee. Blessed art thou among women, and blessed is the fruit of thy womb, Jesus. Holy Mary, Mother of God, pray for us sinners, now and at the hour of our death. Amen. Hail Mary, full of grace, the Lord is with thee. Blessed art thou among women, and blessed is the fruit of thy womb, Jesus. Holy Mary, Mother of God, pray for us sinners, now and at the hour of our death. Amen. Hail Mary, full of grace, the Lord is with thee. Blessed art thou among women, and blessed is the fruit of thy womb, Jesus. Holy Mary, Mother of God, pray for us sinners, now and at the hour of our death. Amen. Hail Mary, full of grace, the Lord is with thee. Blessed art thou among women, and blessed is the fruit of thy womb, Jesus. Holy Mary, Mother of God, pray for us sinners, now and at the hour of our death. Amen. Hail Mary, full of grace, the Lord is with thee. Blessed art thou among women, and blessed is the fruit of thy womb, Jesus. Holy Mary, Mother of God, pray for us sinners, now and at the hour of our death. Amen. Glory be to the Father, and to the Son, and to the Holy Spirit, as it was in the beginning, is now, and ever shall be, world without end. Amen. O my Jesus, forgive us our sins, save us from the fires of hell, lead all souls into heaven, especially those who are in most need of thy mercy. Hail, Holy Queen, Mother of Mercy, our life, our sweetness, and our hope. To thee do we cry, poor banished children of Eve. To thee do we send up our sighs, mourning and weeping in this valley of tears.
Turn then, most gracious advocate, thine eyes of mercy toward us, and after this our

exile, show unto us the blessed fruit of thy womb, Jesus. O clement, O loving, O sweet Virgin Mary, pray for us, O Holy Mother of God, that we may be made worthy of the promises of Christ. Let us pray. O God, whose only begotten Son, by whose life, death, and resurrection has purchased for us the rewards of everlasting life, grant, we beseech you, that by meditating on these joyful mysteries of the Most Holy Rosary of the Blessed Virgin Mary, that we may both imitate what they contain and obtain what they promise, through the same Christ our Lord. Amen. May the divine assistance remain always with us. May the souls of the faithful departed, through the mercy of God, rest in peace. Holy Mother, with thy loving child, thy blessing give to us this day. In the name of the Father, and of the Son, and of the Holy Spirit. Amen. Well, thank you so much for joining me in praying this rosary and meditating as we have on the joyful mysteries here in the Church of St. Mary of the Immaculate Conception, the Cathedral, the Mother Church of the Diocese of Peoria, and here before the tomb of Archbishop Fulton Sheen. I'm grateful to the bishop and the cathedral staff for their hospitality to us and for allowing me to wear his pectoral cross. May the prayers of Fulton Sheen and the intercession of the Blessed Mother protect us and guide us always.

0: You know, I'm embarrassed to say that up until this point, I've heard of Catholic Extension, I've seen the magazine, but I never understood the good work that Extension does to support the faith and the life of the church and the missionary spirit of the church, particularly in these dioceses that are struggling. And so I'm grateful for this experience to understand the work of Catholic Extension, and I will never forget this experience that I've had.
1: I have very little experience with the church outside of Boston. The church in the Southwest, for me, I'm just amazed at just the different ways that people here show their faith and the joy they have for each other. It reminds me actually of growing up. Their faith is like everything, and I think we've lost a lot of that. So that's the big difference, is the church is everything to them. And it's just, it's really fun to be around.
2: The communities that we've met are extraordinarily faith-filled. They trust in God's providence in the midst of tremendous adversity. And it would put a whole new spin on the immigration debate in our country if people were able to know and experience some of the people who are directly affected.
3: I think the church here is pretty prophetic. At least what we've seen is pretty prophetic. On this frontier, at the borders, there's just so much to be learned and to be gained and to be understood as a result of having come here and seeing this.
1: All they spoke about is what they can do for someone else. I think as a priest, I have that in common with them. I really do. But the problems here of finding people homes, places to live, food, the basic necessities, you know, it's so much different than, Father, can't you please, please get my son into the right CCD program? It just, their issues pale in comparison to ours. But to listen to them talk and realize that everything they do, it starts, I think their day must start with literally saying, how can I help someone's life become better? And by the end of the day, it must be so rewarding when they can, but it must be very hard when they can't.
2: I think the most impactful encounter I had is one we just had in seeing little children in a detention center separated from their parents, still with the joy of little children, but having experienced extraordinary trauma. And thank God there are people there to help them, but we need to do more.
1: You know, their mission is, again, always about helping somebody to improve their life and in the most basic of ways and stuff that we so take for granted. So I hope that, if nothing else, I think I can look back on these days and say to myself, whatever is bothering you right now, it can't be nearly as bad as some other people have it. And that's been a real eye-opener for me.

Friends, I understand that last week in a Philadelphia home, an arrangement was made whereby the little girl said to the mother, I will be quiet while you listen to Bishop Sheen, and you be quiet while I listen to Hopalong Cassidy. I think the way it's going to turn out is the mother's going to be very fond of Hopalong Cassidy. Well, as we announced last week, our subject tonight is economic. We might just as well plunge right into it, like the golfer that was on a course, and he said to some other golfers, he said, do you mind if I play through? I just heard my wife is seriously ill. An economist has been described as one who reads a menu from right to left. He is also one who has a Phi Beta Kappa key on his watch chain, but no watch. Really, the science of economics today is, for the most part, a science of description. It merely tells us how economic processes such as consumption and production and exchange take place. But economics rarely has principles outside of itself whereby we may judge economics. That is one of the reasons why it is difficult to tell which system of economics is right, communist or the economics of our Western world. I once heard of a play of Chesterton's called Magic, in which there was a duke who was asked to write two checks, or he actually wrote two checks. One was to build a saloon. The other was to aid the league that was trying to prevent the building of the saloon. And do you know that he became known in the community as a very liberal-minded man? He had no principles by which to judge economic processes. So lesson number one in economics begins with this simple notion. Economics is concerned with the science of having. All having is necessary to us because of our creatureliness. We must have in order to complement our imperfection. Because we do not have perfect life, we have to have food. Because we do not have perfect truth within ourselves, we have to have schools and education. Even because our hearts are rather imperfect, we have to have love to complement that imperfection. When God created the world, having came into the world. Up until then, when there was only God, there was just being, but no having. God has nothing. Therefore, he's infinitely poor. But God is everything. Therefore, he is infinitely rich. All having is something extrinsic to ourselves for the mere fact that it complements us. And hence, anything that we may have in the way of property is something that we actually could lose. And it's very easy for people to confuse having something and being something, because they have things of value, they think therefore they themselves must have value. Does not necessarily follow. A woman who has a tremendous

amount of clothes, but never enough closets, may think that she really is somebody because she's a clothes horse. Say, incidentally, why do they call woman a clothes horse? I've never been able to figure that out. Is it because she's always nagging her husband?

having is concerned with property. Now, property is of two kinds. Property may be either real property, or it may be token property. Real property, chalk, cabbages, spinach, ice cream, beds, land. Token property is an artifice or a symbol that stands for real wealth. Stocks, bonds, credit, money that has been folded, and money that has not been folded. There is a natural limit to all real wealth. That is to say, a man, for example, does not want an infinite suit of clothes. There isn't anybody that wants his bedroom just chock full of beds, unless he's fond of a lot of bunk. Real wealth, because it is physical and concrete, sets limits to oneself and to what we can consume, and even in a farm, to what one can produce. In Australia, there were some primitive people who could count only up to three, and they used to count one, two, three, enough. And why? Simply because they killed three birds. Well, that was all they could consume in a day. They had no refrigerator. I said they were primitive people. On the contrary, well, I might say as regards real wealth, that is why agriculture is one of the very natural avocations of man, is because nature sets limits to what will be produced, as man's own nature sets limits to what will be consumed. But token wealth, that can be infinite. We can just have a chain of hotels, more and more of this, and that even applies to communists. Because remember, a communist has envy of token wealth. A communist is an involuntary poor man. He's a rich man without any, poor man without any money in his pockets. He's a poor man who wants to be rich. And this desire for more and more and more has actually become a kind of an American god. A false god. Token wealth can be infinite, and therefore take the place of the true God. Remember when our blessed Lord multiplied the loaves and the fishes, fed the 5,000? The gospel says each man had as much as he would. Each man had his fill. Why? Because there was a natural limit to the number of loaves of bread he could eat and to the fish he could eat. But suppose that our blessed Lord went around and distributed $10,000 war bonds. Can you imagine any one of those 1,000, 5,000 saying, Satis est domine, that's enough, O Lord, no more, just one. Now we come to the basic principle of property, which applies to both real and token property. The right to property is personal. The use of property is socially conditioned. These two principles must never be separated. The right is personal. Man must have private property because a man can work better on that which is his own than on that which belongs to someone else. Painter can certainly paint better on his own canvas. Farmer works better on his own land than

on someone else's. Just think of the condition of clothing in Soviet Russia, where the state makes all the pants and all the vests and all the coats. No wonder Malenkov's suits fit the way they do. I bet Malenkov would like to be Malik and get over here where he could get some good American tailoring. The right to property is personal, but the use of property is socially conditioned. Though we may own it, nevertheless, we may not do with it whatever we please. For example, I have a horse. You know, if I just get a little worse, I can have one of my drawings in the Modern Art Museum. I have a horse. Now, may I use that horse as I please? Over here is a garden. And these are vegetables. That's a cabbage head. Though I can show title to my horse, may I use my horse as I please? May I send it over to your garden and eat your vegetables? Certainly may not. My personal rights to property are limited by society. I may have a wine cellar. That's a bottle. And here's the school. School. May I invite all of the children over to my wine cellar and put them in a state of amiable incandescence? The wine cellar might be mine, but I may not use it as I please. A girl has a shotgun. Can she use the shotgun as she pleases? You can't get a man with a gun. You can immediately see that there are two possible errors that can creep into economics. One would be the error of saying, we insist upon personal rights to the exclusion of social use. What would that be? That would be monopolistic capitalism, so prevalent in the last century, in which the capitalist said, I own this property, I want no church, I want no Bible, I want no moral law, I want no state, I want no society telling me what I can do with my money. And that resulted in the concentration of wealth in the hands of the few, the impoverishment of the masses, a system to a great extent that was broken up, thanks be to God, rightly by the advent of labor unions. But that could be the error, insisting on the right for getting the use. And the other error of insisting on the social use and forgetting the personal rights is obviously communism, in which all property belongs to the state, and a man has no personal rights whatever. Then the state owns all the chickens, all the eggs, all of the hens, and it has a state cook that makes an omelet, and you eat the omelet whether you like your eggs that way or not. These are the two economic systems that are both wrong simply because they violated a basic principle of property. Now we come to the application of some of our principles. And the first application has to do with individuals. Every individual is entitled to personal property, to returns on that property. He is entitled to enough personal property to care for himself, for his family, to give them security for the future, as well as an education. All that is over and above that, in the truest sense of the term, wealth that is superfluous, he owes.

to the poor. He cannot say. The personal pronoun, mine. In the same way, the bed on which he sleeps, as he can say, mine, of his second yacht. His right diminishes as it gets to superfluity, and social needs then begin to emphasize themselves. Now, that, incidentally, is why, on a program such as this, every single cent that I receive, I give to the poor. Poor of Asia, poor of Africa, poor of Oceania. Do not keep one single cent for personal expenses. My angel doesn't get anything. He doesn't even get his union dues. Do you know why? He doesn't belong to a union. He has no body. He couldn't even wear a union suit.

All of this money goes to care as we cared last year for 65 million people. Aged, sick, lepers. 95% of whom, incidentally, were non-Christians. I'm not entitled to that superfluity. If God has given me a gift, the gift of proclaiming his truth, and the other gifts that are related to it, and the opportunity of talking to you on television, I may not use those God-given rights just in order that I may increase wealth. I owe that to someone else, and if I use that for myself, God would take away my gifts. Why, if you sent me a dime for my work, say, that's not a bad idea.

Will you? Don't ask for return, then we won't have an overhead of a stamp. Thanks. I'd love you. All right. Now, the second principle. Suppose a man is the head of an industry. He is entitled again to all that is necessary for himself, for his family, for their security, and for his station in life. Then what about the superfluity? He may use that superfluity to pour it back again into his business in order to increase employment and aid the social good. That man is then doing a work of munificence and liberality and is to be praised for it. Then we come to our third application. Third application is to a corporation. Because many of the corporations of today are made up of both real and token property. When one speaks of property, one cannot anymore just speak of individual property. These tremendous industrial organizations are part of our modern life, and we do not wish to have them destroyed. The problem is, how apply the basic principles of property to those who are linked up with corporations? First of all, any man who has stock in a corporation is entitled to returns on that stock. It is rightfully and lawfully his. He has aided in the organization by giving money capital, and in justice is entitled to return. How about the worker?

0: The worker does not give any cash. But he gives something more. He gives his life. Not just this day's work and that day's work, for which he receives a wage, but the sum of all of the days, the rearing of his family, the beginning and the end of his physical existence. He is also entitled to some part of the social wealth which he helps to create, just as the stockholder is entitled to something. Therefore, there ought to be in corporations some form of co-ownership in which a worker would receive some part of the profits which he has helped to produce. Certainly the man who gave money and who clips coupons is entitled to his, but the worker also is entitled to some share in that wealth. Need not be given in the form of stock alone, but at any rate, some form of co-management, some form of co-ownership, in which the bond will deepen between himself and the industry where he works, in which he will feel some stability, in which he will no longer be working for someone, but in which he will be working with someone. No one class is entitled to take all of the profits. And this plan here, will the stockholders like it? No, not all the stockholders will like it, because they will say, I will not be able to use my scissors. I will not get all the returns that I would like on my money. They may get more, simply because the workers will be then working on something that is their own. Will the labor leaders like the plan? No, not all of them, because they would lose some of their privileged position. And unfortunately, some of the labor leaders are interested only in extracting increased purchasing power from industry instead of giving some form of co-ownership to the workers. And certainly the Marxists will not like it either, because they want to take over the whole interest so that neither capital nor labor will have a share. Believe me, a man is free in the inside because he has an immortal soul. He can say, I am my own. And a man is free on the outside because he can call property his own. He can say, this is my own. History reveals that never has there been any tyranny, never has there been any slavery in a country where there has been a wide distribution of property. But wherever you find a refusal to allow a man to own or co-own the things on which he works, as you find, for example, in the Soviet Union, there you find tyranny, there you find despotism, there you find slavery. Wherever there is property, there is power. Wherever there is property, there is a sense of responsibility. Hence, what we would like to see is a great wider diffusion of property, so that a man will own his own home. A man will own, in some way at least, co-own the place where he works. He can have a responsibility, therefore, toward that industry, and feel himself free to be set on the inside because he has an immortal soul, and free on the outside simply because he is responsible in the place where he works. This is freedom. This is responsibility. This is democracy.
1: People of all faiths recognize Bishop Fulton J. Sheen as one of the greatest communicators of the 20th century. He was born in El Paso, Illinois, in May of 1896. As a young boy, he knew he wanted to be a priest. He served as an altar boy at St. Mary's Cathedral in Peoria, Illinois. At St. Viator College, his education and debating skills taught him the skills he used throughout his life. His unique ability at being natural and at ease in front of any audience was noted early in his ministry. He was ordained in 1919 and went on to become one of the best-known and greatly loved priests in church history. He wrote 96 books and hundreds of articles and columns. He broadcast numerous radio and TV programs. People from all faiths watched him on television because he spoke to every man. They always waited with joy for his goodbye, his blessing, "God love you." It continues to give us joy and memories.
0: Bye now, and God love you.
1: Bishop Fulton J. Sheen went to be with the Lord in December of 1979. Fulton J. Sheen, requiescat in pace. The bishop wrote 94 books, recorded countless radio shows, and appeared on hundreds of network and syndicated television programs. His legacy is a treasure of joy that transcends time and helps us to believe that truly, life is worth living.

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2: We're called to live in community. We're called to look out for one another. When we do, everyone benefits. Pope Francis writes, local individuals and groups can make a real difference. But where to begin? Communities can be big or small. Members may live close to one another or far away. Individuals may agree on things or have different opinions. The church teaches us that communities are strong when families are strong. St. John Paul II wrote, "The first and fundamental structure for a human ecology is the family. Families are small communities that form individuals to take part in larger communities and make a difference in the world." That's why Catholic Relief Services works to strengthen and support families, no matter where they live. It's why when Christian returned to Sri Lanka to find his family's farm in shambles, CRS was there to help. Christian was forced to flee to India when he was 14 years old due to the civil war in Sri Lanka. 16 years passed before he could return home. It's not easy for refugees to rebuild their lives after a conflict, and Christian's move from India to Sri Lanka was no different.
3: I had my own place in India, and I was working. They paid me well. We were comfortable.
2: But then Christian had to quit his job. He returned to Sri Lanka, even though he was afraid.
3: The war was still going on when I returned. I didn't want to get caught in the violence, but I did want to see the place that I'd left when I was a child.
2: Soon after returning home, Christian got married. But he and his new wife, Tarshini, needed help. Their farm was overgrown, which meant it couldn't produce crops. Fortunately, CRS was there to help.
3: CRS provided funds to help us when no other organization would. We used them to clear our land.
2: Now, Christian and Tarshini have three sons. Christian is able to give his children something he never had growing up as a refugee, an education.
3: I keep telling them to study because I haven't completed my studies. I want my children to be serious about their education. My wife wants it too.
2: Christian's oldest son, Isaac, wants to be a pastor. Their middle son, Godwin, wants to be a scientist. It is important to Christian that his children learn to care for the community.
3: Even if we don't have all we need, we still need to give to the needy. We teach that to our children.

In today's society, it may not seem unusual for a woman to take part in education. However, in 17th century New France, it was virtually unheard of. All this changed when one woman blazed the trail and founded the first school for girls in North America, right here in Canada. And this woman was a widowed mother, as well as a religious sister, mystic, teacher, embroiderer, and writer. Today, we'll learn more about Marie of the Incarnation and the school she founded as we travel to the cultural center of the Ursuline Monastery in Quebec City, Canada.

0: So Marie de l'Incarnation, or Mary of the Incarnation, was the foundress of this institution, a remarkable woman. She was an entrepreneur, she was an artist, she was an intellectual, she was a writer, she was a builder. Her husband had died shortly after they had been married, so she found herself at the age of 19, a widow with a six-month-old child. She became involved in business before she came here to support herself and her son and to help her family. But then she had entered into the Ursuline convent.
1: Marie received many mystical visions from the Lord throughout her lifetime. A decade into her time in the monastery, she felt him call her to another life-altering move. This time, he wanted her to travel across the ocean to Canada. In her obedience, she reached out for help and received support from various sponsors, including the Jesuits and even the Queen of Austria. Madame Lepeltrie, the founder of the Ursulines in France, donated her wealth, and in 1639 crossed the ocean with Marie, as well as other Ursuline and Augustinian nuns.
2: Alors, la mission des Ursulines, c'est une mission éducative. 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

0: In 1642, Marie of the Incarnation and the other Ursuline nuns moved to a new location in the upper town. Marie oversaw the construction of the convent and school, and though it evolved over time, we can see and appreciate many of the original structures today.
1: C'est une très belle histoire.

0: aussi, on voit l'évolution de la construction des différents bâtiments. 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
1: This is really one of the founding institutions of New France, so founded in 1639, and they have been here up until now. And that means that all of the objects in the collection here, whether it be works of art, the magnificent altar frontals, paintings, objects from daily life, which tell the story of the daily life of the nuns, but also the history of education, have been collected here over almost 400 years and have always remained here. So this is not like a museum where a collection has been built up from objects from different collections around the world. It's actually evolved for the needs of this particular place, which gives everything an authenticity here, which is quite amazing.
0: Alors, pour le moment, il y a deux expositions permanentes qui leur sont offertes. 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
2: At the time, the King of France requested that Marie of the Incarnation contribute to France's colonization efforts through her missionary work. He wanted the indigenous people to assimilate to the French culture in North America. But Marie had other plans. Realizing how deeply essential culture is to a people, Marie desired instead to learn their languages to more authentically journey with them.

0: There's a stained glass window in the tomb of Marie de l'Incarnation just around the corner from here. That tree became kind of a legendary tree, and it eventually had to be taken down in the 19th century. But I found it very touching that the nuns saved some wood from that tree and placed some of that in the form of crosses in chairs which are in that tomb, which they still have today in memory of that approach which she had, which was to teach in nature under a tree. Most of those native girls returned to their families fairly quickly. The school, after a few years, became a school really for French girls. And that became the specialty of this school, which was to educate the French girls of the colony.
1: Other exhibits in the museum give us a glimpse into the unique teaching approach of the Ursulines, as well as a peek into the daily lives of the students.
2: Donc, on a différentes salles pour cette exposition-là, notamment une salle où on voit comment la journée d'une jeune pensionnaire était rythmée au son de la cloche. 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
1: Temporary exhibitions are also peppered throughout the museum. For families with children or visitors who love games, there's a whole collection showing toys and trinkets that the students played with, revealing to us that beyond textbooks and schoolwork, the Ursulines also valued fun and play as part of the children's formation.

0: In addition to the museum, visitors are welcome to see the beautiful Ursuline Chapel, decorated with paintings and sculptures donated to the Ursulines. Gold leaf details accenting the space were gilded by hand by the Ursulines.
1: Just in this chapel where we're sitting, we have paintings from what is called the Desjardins collection. These are paintings which came over here after the French Revolution, works of art which were confiscated from religious institutions in Paris during the Revolution. And then later on, some of these works were chosen to go in the Louvre, but those that were not chosen to go in the Louvre were put up for sale. And one of the largest collections which was purchased are here in this chapel and in the museum of the Ursuline Convent. So there are, and if we look, for example, right over the door of this chapel, which is a painting of Jesus at the table of Simon the Pharisian, extraordinary work of art, very surprising for many people to find these works of art that came over here after the French Revolution, so works of great importance.

To know Maddie of the Incarnation is to know the love and care she put into the tiniest of details. Perhaps the best relics the museum has from Maddie are her embroidery pieces. The Ursulines were masterful artisans whose contemplative spirituality can be seen visually displayed in the priceless embroidered works of art. As part of the Filiations exhibit, six modern-day textile artists created Ursuline-inspired works of art, which are displayed throughout the museum. The combination of old, conserved pieces with new creations echo the desire of the Ursulines to continue passing on their wisdom from generation to generation.

The objects here are incredible. They're always the best items you could have to teach any given subject. Their conservation really helped us out in the long run. Almost everything here could be the subject of an entire tour. So there's a lot of things for everyone, really. I've seen people spend 20 minutes here. I've seen people spend the whole day here. So what we like to say is that we have the formula that you want to experience here. We have really a lot of different things. Usually it's self-guided. Depending on the time of the year, we do have guided tours. There's also a beautiful project that's called Echoes from the Heart, where it's the Ursulines that are making a visit, but with headphones. So that's the Ursulines that are telling you about their chapel, what it meant to them. So that's really a

0: In the middle of winter in 1650, a fire burned the first convent and school of the Ursuline nuns in New France. Marie risked her life to save essential documents and writings, tools she knew would be useful to rebuild a new home, proving yet again that when fiery tribulations come her way, she rises above the ashes and chooses renewal.
1: Because of her writings, we know a lot about her. We also know a lot about the colony and the history of the colony. We know that she was also an advisor, not only to the Jesuits, but also to the governor, to the intendant, the administrators of the colony. They would come to her for advice. People at the time believed that she, because she was a great mystic, that she was actually in direct communication with God, and that the advice that she could give was of the greatest value for that reason. She's considered to be the mother of the Catholic Church in North America, just as François Laval, who was also canonized by Pope Francis in 2014, is considered to be the founder of the Catholic Church in North America. So she's considered an extremely important person for the history of education of girls and the history of education in general. And if we look around the city today, there are streets named after her. There is one of the most important government office building in the city is called L'Édifice Marie Guyard, which was her original name.

0: David Mendel is a historian and board member of the Cultural Center of the Ursuline Monastery, an organization created by the nuns to ensure that the legacy, history, and memory of the Ursulines remain alive long after they leave.
1: And we're responsible for management, you might say, of the museum, the archives and the collections. There are over 30,000 objects that we're responsible for, and literally kilometers of our archives as well. So that organization is already in, has been, I think we've been going since 2017, and the nuns still legally own all of this, but they will soon be able to turn over the legal ownership to that trust.
2: What they're used to say to us is, all right, now it's your turn to showcase all of that to people, and I think it's extremely precious. Some of the guided tours we offer now, when we practice them, we always do tours with the Ursuline nuns. So it's always an incredible feeling when you do something. It happened to me once. We were doing our Albers tour for all of the Ursuline nuns that were still living here at the time. And I said something, and they all in unison say, oh, that's not right. And you kind of feel, oh, okay, what's happening here? Because we still have, I mean, as a source of information, those women, they were teaching here, they were living here. So this is hard to beat.

0: Currently, visitors can see the museum built around the location where Madame Le Peltrie lived and the Ursuline Chapel, which houses the tomb of Marie of the Incarnation. As part of their long-term plans, the Cultural Center hopes to open up more historical spaces around the complex for the public to see as part of a longer pilgrimage experience.
1: Alors, les plans futurs pour le pôle culturel du monastère des Ursulines, eh bien, c'est évidemment de continuer de faire de la recherche, de bien comprendre les collections.

0: Ce que l'on souhaite mettre de l'avant avec cette exposition.
1: There is a lot of different ways that people are touched. One of the things that we hear a lot here is people don't expect what they find in the museum and in the chapel. It applies for both places. They don't expect to find a school that was as ahead of its time as the Ursulines were, as it's shown in the museum here. They don't expect the quality of the artworks that we have, of the objects that we have. So it's kind of a big surprise for them to have them in such a pristine condition. And it's kind of the same for the chapel as well. When you open the door, we see the faces that the people make. They don't expect to find what they find in the chapel. So it's really nice to see kind of this first contact from people.
0: Alors, pourquoi les gens viendraient nous visiter? Eh bien, évidemment, pour découvrir l'histoire d'un lieu fondateur de la Nouvelle-France. Les Ursulines sont reconnues universellement comme étant l'une des communautés religieuses fondatrices de la Nouvelle-France.
2: This is one of a remarkable number of historic sites here. If you're interested in discovering the history of Canada, the history of the Catholic Church in North America, because this is really one of the founding organizations of New France and of the city, and they've played an important role in the old city ever since the 1600s.
1: It's really a privilege to be able to connect with the visitors and be the ones to tell them about what they were doing in terms of education back then, with the sciences, with arts, and to really showcase that and answer all of the questions. And that's what we're going for, to really connect with everyone that comes through the door here.
0: Et évidemment, en franchissant les portes du musée, de la chapelle, c'est toute leur histoire qui s'ouvre aux visiteurs à travers les collections qui ont été témoins des différentes périodes de cette histoire qui dure depuis 1639.
2: If you're interested in history, and if you're interested in religious history and all of the architecture and art that you can discover that relates to all of that, there's no other place like it in Canada. It's quite extraordinary.
3: Over three centuries later, the legacy of Marie of the Incarnation is still ever present in the cultural fabric of Quebec City. Check out the historical places and artifacts by planning your visit at paulcoturieldesursulines.ca. I'm Mary Rose Bacani Valenti. See you next time as we make more of our faith stories come to life.

In my first wedding as a priest, the groom was a buddy of mine from college, so I naturally had to roast him a little bit in the homily. I mentioned how years prior, he had asked me for dating advice. Now, normally guys don't ask seminarians for dating advice, but here you are, watching discernment videos. So here's some priestly dating advice, or rather, on how not to date, in order to more effectively discern if you're called to remain unmarried, if you have a vocation to celibacy.

dating. I tried that. Eventually, my prayer and reflection made me realize that at least this relationship wasn't going to work out. So we decided to break up. After 4 years of dating her, this was the hardest decision of my 20-year-old life. But afterwards, I was left with peace and consolation, and God began to show me my vocation more clearly. It wasn't until after we broke up and I wasn't dating that I was able to see if I was called to religious life. So if God wants you to more seriously discern, He may be asking you to end, or at least take a break in your relationship for a couple of months as a sort of dating fast. If you decide that you should make a dating fast, I'd say it would ideally be for at least 3 to 6 months, potentially up to a year. And this is really only helpful if you make it a time of diligent discernment, of actively seeking God, praying intensely, and getting to know what a religious vocation is all about. A dating fast during discernment is essential for two related reasons. First, it can help you know yourself and discover who you are. Because in a relationship, we can bury ourselves in the other person, constantly busy thinking about them. So that means no unofficial dating either. Don't hang out one-on-one with members of the opposite sex. Group stuff is okay, unless you're organizing group things just to hang out with one girl. Take a break. Don't have long chats on the phone, especially if you've recently broken up with a girlfriend. Stop hanging out with her and calling her. You're just leading her on, and that's not fair to her, and it doesn't help you. Basically, don't do dating stuff if you're on a dating fast. It can be painful, but let that pain of being alone allow you to grow deeper in your self-knowledge and understanding and your yearning for God. And that's the second reason why a dating fast is essential. You have to make space for God if you want Him to fill you. If you're going to discern if God is calling you to a celibate life, you have to try it out and give God the space to fill you with that love. Very likely, you'll be tempted to get back together with your old girlfriend, or Little Miss Perfect will come along and you'll want to end the fast. But that's precisely what you need. Those feelings will nourish your prayer. Why do I feel the need to date this person? What am I looking for? Can God provide this for me? Just like when you fast from food, it's normal to get hungry, but that doesn't mean you break the fast. It's the same with dating. Rather, let the hunger fuel your prayer. Let it drive you to your knees before the Lord in the Eucharist. Lord, are you really the bread of life? Can you really fill me? Place the ball in His court. The pressure is on Jesus to provide for you and to reveal Himself and His love. You're placing your trust and you're depending on Him by coming before Him in your poverty and your emptiness of being alone. But Jesus is all sufficient, and He can give you peace and joy so that you may be alone, but you're not lonely. Next time, we'll talk about what to do when you have conflicting desires. But for now, just ask Jesus for clarity on what those desires of your heart are, and if He is inviting you to be totally His.

God is true to His word, always. What do we tell God whenever we pray? In Jesus, we find the true worship of God. Do not be afraid. Rather, be prepared. Each one of us a member of Christ. Each one of us a part of Christ. The word has been exposed. Let us now fulfill it. Ciao, mabuhay. You are watching The Word Exposed. Let us behold Jesus, the Word incarnate, revealing Himself to us in the Sunday readings. We are celebrating today the great feast of Pentecost. The Easter season finds its culmination in the descent of the Holy Spirit, the fulfillment of Jesus' promise to His disciples. The Gospel takes us back to Easter Sunday, when the risen Lord visited His disciples who were hiding behind the locked doors of the upper room. And there Jesus gave them His gift of peace, breathing the Holy Spirit on them, so that through them others might receive forgiveness as well. Then the first reading from the Acts of the Apostles presents St. Luke's version of what happened on Pentecost. They were all gathered in a house when a noise like a strong driving wind came and filled the place. Then tongues as of fire appeared and rested on each of them. The Holy Spirit enabled them to proclaim the good news in different tongues or languages, and everyone understood them. This is what we very much need today, brothers and sisters. We pray so that the Holy Spirit might come to us and blow His wind to drive us towards peace and forgiveness, towards recognition of different gifts, towards communion and solidarity. Come, Holy Spirit, come.

First Reading. A reading from the Acts of the Apostles. When the time for Pentecost was fulfilled, they were all in one place together. And suddenly, there came from the sky a noise like a strong driving wind, and it filled the entire house in which they were. Then there appeared to them tongues as of fire, which parted and came to rest on each one of them. And they were all filled with the Holy Spirit and began to speak in different tongues as the Spirit enabled them to proclaim. Now there were devout Jews from every nation under heaven staying in Jerusalem. At this sound, they gathered in a large crowd, but they were confused because each one heard them speaking in his own language. They were astounded, and in amazement, they asked, "Are not all these people who are speaking Galileans? Then how does each of us hear them in his native language? We are Parthians, Medes, and Elamites, inhabitants of Mesopotamia, Judea, and Cappadocia, Pontus and Asia, Phrygia and Pamphylia, Egypt and the districts of Libya near Cyrene, as well as travelers from Rome, both Jews and converts to Judaism, Cretans and Arabs. Yet we hear them speaking in our own tongues of the mighty acts of God." The word of the Lord.

Every Sunday, the Catholic TV Network brings you Masses from around the country. Starting at 10 a.m., live from the Basilica of the Sacred Heart at the University of Notre Dame. Then, at 4 p.m., from the San Fernando Cathedral in San Antonio, Texas, and from the Archdiocese of Boston at 7 p.m. Masses from around the country every Sunday on the Catholic TV Network.

0: Second reading. A reading from the first letter of Paul to the Corinthians. Brothers and sisters, no one can say Jesus is Lord except by the Holy Spirit. There are different kinds of spiritual gifts, but the same Spirit. There are different forms of service, but the same Lord. There are different workings, but the same God, who produces all of them in everyone. To each individual, the manifestation of the Spirit is given for some benefit. As a body is one, though it has many parts, and all the parts of the body, though many, are one body, so also Christ. For in one Spirit we were all baptized into one body, whether Jews or Greeks, slaves or free persons, and we were all given to drink of one Spirit. The Word of the Lord.
1: Light of our hearts. We are celebrating today the great feast of Pentecost, the descent of the Holy Spirit as promised by Jesus to his disciples. You know, Pentecost was a Jewish festival. It was the 50th day after the Jewish Passover. And it was a festival used to commemorate also the giving of the Ten Commandments to Moses. So among the Jews, it was a great event because it was a commemoration of the covenant relationship between God and his people centered on the commandments. Now, on that same feast of the 50th day after Pentecost, where the many Jews, devout Jews, were gathered in Jerusalem, another covenant was forged. The Passover of Jesus

was over and came a new covenant sealed in the Holy Spirit. The Holy Spirit that became the light of the hearts of each one and also of the community. So let us reflect on the light that the Holy Spirit brings in order to forge a new covenant, because that is what our world needs today, a sense of forging communion, accord, covenant with God and with each other. In the first reading from the Acts of the Apostles, we have St. Luke's version of the 50th day. The disciples were gathered in the room there in Jerusalem as instructed by Jesus. They should wait there for the coming of the power from on high. And there on the appointed day, there was a driving wind and appeared tongues as of fire that rested separately on the heads of the disciples. And what happened? They were able to speak in different languages. And so their hearers were a bit confused. These were Galileans, but they were speaking of the mighty deeds of God in Jesus. So we are not anymore about the Ten Commandments being given by Moses, but the mighty deeds done by God in the person of Jesus Christ, the new Moses, a new covenant. But then it is being expressed not anymore through tablets of a stone, but through the different languages that the Galileans, these disciples, are able to speak. And so the Jews who came from different parts of the world and who spoke different languages were astounded and confused. Are these not Galileans? How come we could hear them speaking in our own tongues? But look, brothers and sisters, the light that the Holy Spirit brings is the light of a new covenant centered on proclaiming the good deeds, the mighty deeds God has accomplished in Jesus Christ. This is the light that brings people together. This is the light that makes people speak in a manner that will be understandable to others. This is the light of the covenant. How we wish this will happen. Sometimes we hear a lot of pronouncement all about myself, myself, myself, my achievement, my mighty deeds. Very seldom do they talk about the mighty deeds of God. That's why when people talk more about their mighty deeds, there is more darkness than light. In the second reading, we have from the letter of Paul to the Corinthians another expression of the light of the Holy Spirit in terms of covenant. St. Paul says, no one can declare Jesus is Lord, a profession of faith, unless enlightened by the Holy Spirit. The Holy Spirit will not lead someone to curse Jesus, but to proclaim Jesus as Lord. Then the same Holy Spirit gives to the church, the body of Christ, different gifts. Again, but those gifts are to be used for the common good if they are to be manifestations of the Spirit of light. So the light that makes people discover gifts from the Holy Spirit, but not to be used for personal interest and personal gain, but for the good of the community. Oh, this is an expression of a covenant. I do not think of my own good alone. I think of the common good. And this makes the church, no, a gifted community, diverse gifts, but a church of covenant, because the common good is always paramount. And then St. Paul says that through the Holy Spirit, through baptism in the one Spirit, in the name of Jesus, there is no Jew nor Greek, slave nor free. We are covenanted to each other because of our common faith in Jesus.
and in the Holy Spirit that has forged

0: this covenant with one another and in Jesus. My dear brothers and sisters, this is the light that we need. There is so much individualism. There is so much self-promotion. There is so much division, ethnic, linguistic, cultural, tribal, ideological lines. We need the light that comes from the Holy Spirit.
1: Hi, I'm Father Eric Caden, the Director of the Office of Vocations here in the Archdiocese of Boston. Please join your prayers to mine for an increase in vocations to the diocesan priesthood here in Boston. To learn more, I invite you to visit our website, vocationsboston.org, and to follow us at Vocations Boston on Facebook and Instagram. Thank you.

0: The proclamation of the Holy Gospel according to John. On the evening of that first day of the week, when the doors were locked where the disciples were for fear of the Jews, Jesus came and stood in their midst and said to them, "Peace be with you." When he had said this, he showed them his hands and his side. The disciples rejoiced when they saw the Lord. Jesus said to them again, "Peace be with you. As the Father has sent me, so I send you." And when he had said this, he breathed on them and said to them, "Receive the Holy Spirit. Whose sins you forgive are forgiven them, and whose sins you retain are retained." The Gospel of the Lord.
1: Light of our hearts. We have been reflecting on the gift of the Holy Spirit, Pentecost, as a celebration, as a completion of the Passover of Jesus Christ. And a new covenant is forged through the Holy Spirit, bringing light to individual hearts and to the hearts of the community. In the first reading from the Acts of the Apostles, we have the version of St. Luke on the coming of the Holy Spirit. You have the devout Jews celebrating the Jewish Pentecost, a recognition of the covenant relationship between God and the people when Moses received the commandments from God. But here we have the Passover of Jesus, a new commandment of love through the Holy Spirit. The Holy Spirit enabled the disciples who came from Galilee to speak of God's mighty deeds to the people of different tongues, forging a new covenant centered on the Word of God, not on the self, centered on the mighty deeds of God, not on our individual accomplishment. Then the Holy Spirit will make us one community centered on God. In the second reading, St. Paul tells us, the Christian community, that our confession of faith comes from the Holy Spirit. The Holy Spirit also gives the church different gifts, but should be used not for self-promotion, but for the good of the whole church, the common good, a new covenant expressed in concern for the common good. And then, the Christian community should be a witness to the world that faith in Jesus and baptism in the Spirit means we will be one community, neither Jew nor Greek, slave or free, man or woman, all of these distinctions that become division. Distinctions are not bad, but when they become causes for division, then there is no covenant relationship. The Holy Spirit lights up the heart and the community to live a covenant relationship centered on God's mighty deeds in Jesus and the Holy Spirit. Now the Gospel. St. John has his version of Pentecost. It was not 50 days after the resurrection, but the gift of the Holy Spirit happened in one of the visits of the risen Lord to the disciples. Let us go back to that room where the disciples were gathered, according to St. John, because of fear. So when you are afraid, you close yourself up. You are suspicious of other people. Maybe the disciples were afraid also of themselves. They were afraid of their guilt that kept surfacing. But they thought that the closed doors would protect them from the world and maybe from each other and from their consciences. But closed doors are a sign that we are not ready for communion and a covenant relationship. So the risen Lord breaks that. He enters that door and breathes on them the Holy Spirit. It tells us that the Holy Spirit is a gift of the risen Lord. Already in his public ministry before he died, he told his disciples he will pray to the Father to send them a paraclete to be with them. And here it is now, the Holy Spirit being breathed by the risen Lord. What is the light of that breathing? It is like a new creation. In Genesis, God, after forming the human being from the dust, breathed on them. So this is new life, the light that new life brings. My dear brothers and sisters, be aware, be attentive to the signs of like the diminishment of light in our world today. Depression, darkness. The Holy Spirit should be the light to recreate them. Then Jesus offers them peace and mission. These people, his disciples, who failed him in their covenant with him, they left him alone. They abandoned their mission. Now Jesus, with the gift of the Holy Spirit, restores a covenant, peace, and associates them again to his mission, sending them to be agents of reconciliation and forgiveness. Look, the Holy Spirit is always accompanied by restoration of a relationship of community for mission. So, my dear brothers and sisters, let us open ourselves to the gift of the Holy Spirit, which the risen Lord will certainly give us, not only today, but every day. Be attentive to the darkness of self-promotion. Look at the darkness that this division now is bringing to the world. And let us be agents of the Holy Spirit, of a new covenant that will lighten our hearts. The word has been exposed. Let us now fulfill it.
2: Hi, I'm Bishop Reed. Join me each day in praying the Rosary from beautiful places like Mission San Diego and other shrines and cathedrals and basilicas around the United States of America, right here on Catholic TV, America's Catholic Television Network.

We have prepared reflection points for you. Please share them with your companions. The first point is, how can we cooperate with the Holy Spirit in bringing light to the darkness of division? Paano tayo makikiisa sa banal na espiritu na ibig magbigay ng liwanag sa dilim ng ating pagkakahati-hati? The second point is, to whom is the Holy Spirit sending you to bring forgiveness and reconciliation? Kanino ka isinusugo ng Espiritu Santo para dalhin ang pagpapatawad at pakikipagkasundo? Heavenly Father, you have blessed this humble

program with a decade of mission on air. You have gifted it with the talents, hard work, and financial support of many generous people, so that as your word is exposed, many more may know, love, and serve Jesus. Lord Jesus, be with us always. Your production staff and partners, your viewers and benefactors, that we may not run out of courage, zeal, and charity in fulfilling our mission daily. And when our limitations and weaknesses surface, please ask the Father to send the Holy Spirit to purify us and set our hearts on fire with renewed faith, hope, and love, so we may serve you for many more years to come. Amen. Friends, thank you for your company. We pray that the Word of God would find fulfillment in your life and His blessings be always upon you. And we hope you could be with us again next Sunday here on The Word Exposed.

0: Oh, how I long for each Holy Communion. I want to unite myself to Jesus as closely as possible through love. If the angels were capable of envy, they would envy two things. One is the receiving of Holy Communion, and the other is suffering for the love of Jesus. On one occasion when I received Jesus in Holy Communion, in my heart the veil of faith was torn away, and I saw Jesus, who stood before me and said to me,
1: I left my heavenly throne to become united to you in Holy Communion. My daughter, your love consoles me and makes up for the coldness of many souls who receive me without love and faith. They treat me as a dead object.
0: My dear Lord, I love you, and all my strength comes from you, my living bread. I could not live through the day if I did not receive you in Holy Communion. You are my shield. Without you, I do not know how I would live. For my eternal life begins here, on earth, every time I receive you in Holy Communion. Lord, how I love you, and how I need you.
1: After you receive me in Holy Communion, take time to talk to me in your soul about whatever fears or problems you have. Then listen in silence, and I will speak to you, comforting you with words of encouragement and love. Remember, always speak to me as your best friend, in simple words.

Jesus said to Saint Faustina, At 3 o'clock, implore my mercy, especially for sinners. And if only for a brief moment, immerse yourself in my passion, particularly in my abandonment at the moment of agony. This is the hour of great mercy for the whole world. I will allow you to enter into my mortal sorrow. In this hour, I will refuse nothing to the soul that makes a request of me in virtue of my passion. My God, why have you forsaken me? Merciful Jesus, it is now the moment of your death, 3 p.m. We stop for a moment and spiritually stand at the foot of your cross, next to your Mother Mary, Saint John, and other holy women. Immersing ourselves in your passion, we ponder with love and devotion your pain and sorrow, indescribable in its intensity. Mother Church places on your lips the words of the psalm, Like water I am poured out, disjointed are all my bones. My heart has become like wax. It is melted within my breast. With holy awe and grateful wonder, we give you thanks for bearing our sins and infirmities, for enduring our sufferings, and taking on our punishment so that we may become whole and healed. Thank you for the many blessings you bestow upon us and the whole world. Good and gentle Jesus, we adore and worship you, truly and really present in the most blessed sacrament. Let our prayers and those of Divine Mercy devotees in the Archdiocese and all over the world rise up to you as a fragrant offering of praise to your infinite mercy. Lord Jesus, you promised that at this hour you would refuse nothing to the soul that makes a request of you in virtue of your passion. And so we implore you, for the sake of your sorrowful passion, let your mercy gush forth and cover the entire world. Bless Holy Mother Church, the Holy Father, our Archbishop, and all priests. Strengthen them and make them holy. Give peace to the world and to all human hearts. Enlighten

0: leaders of nations, grant them wisdom and openness to the Holy Spirit. Take care of all the sons and daughters of the church, and in particular the laity. Protect the faithful living in the world. Safeguard their faith, hope, and love. Enkindle in them the desire for holiness, so as to sanctify the world from within. Rebuild and preserve families. Grant that they again be a cradle for many holy vocations to the priesthood and religious life. Look tenderly upon hardened sinners, especially those near death. Inspire them with trust and repentance. Let them be saved. Welcome souls in purgatory into the blessed peace of heaven. Let all those who suffer in any way be held up by your love and strength. Give them hope. In the silence of our hearts, we now present to you, Lord Jesus, our personal intentions. We now also pray the Chaplet of Divine Mercy. Our Father, who art in heaven, hallowed be thy name. Thy kingdom come, thy will be done, on earth as it is in heaven.
1: Give us this day our daily bread, and forgive us our trespasses, as we forgive those who trespass against us. And lead us not into temptation, but deliver us from evil. Amen.
0: Hail Mary, full of grace, the Lord is with thee. Blessed art thou among women, and blessed is the fruit of thy womb, Jesus.
1: Holy Mary, Mother of God, pray for us sinners, now and at the hour of our death. Amen.
0: I believe in God, the Father Almighty, creator of heaven and earth. I believe in Jesus Christ, his only Son, our Lord. He was conceived by the power of the Holy Spirit and born of the Virgin Mary. He suffered under Pontius Pilate, was crucified, died, and was buried. He descended to the dead. On the third day, he rose again. He ascended into heaven and is seated at the right hand of the Father. He will come again to judge the living and the dead.
1: I believe in the Holy Spirit, the Holy Catholic Church, the communion of saints, the forgiveness of sins, the resurrection of the body, and life everlasting. Amen.
0: Eternal Father, I offer you the body and blood, soul and divinity of your dearly beloved Son, our Lord Jesus Christ.
1: In atonement for our sins and those of the whole world.
0: For the sake of his sorrowful passion,
1: have mercy on us and on the whole world.
0: For the sake of his sorrowful passion,
1: have mercy on us and on the whole world.
0: For the sake of his sorrowful passion,
1: have mercy on us and on the whole world.
0: For the sake of his sorrowful passion,
1: have mercy on us and on the whole world.
0: For the sake of his sorrowful passion,
1: have mercy on us and on the whole world.
0: For the sake of his sorrowful passion,
1: have mercy on us and on the whole world.
0: For the sake of his sorrowful passion,
1: have mercy on us and on the whole world.
0: For the sake of his sorrowful passion,
1: have mercy on us and on the whole world.
0: For the sake of his sorrowful passion,
1: have mercy on us and on the whole world.
0: For the sake of his sorrowful passion,
1: have mercy on us and on the whole world.
0: Eternal Father, I offer you the body and blood, soul and divinity of your dearly beloved Son, our Lord Jesus Christ.
1: In atonement for our sins and those of the whole world.
0: For the sake of his sorrowful passion,
1: have mercy on us and on the whole world.
0: For the sake of his sorrowful passion,
1: have mercy on us and on the whole world.
0: For the sake of his sorrowful passion,
1: have mercy on us and on the whole world.
0: For the sake of his sorrowful passion,
1: have mercy on us and on the whole world.
0: For the sake of his sorrowful passion,
1: have mercy on us and on the whole world.
0: For the sake of his

0: for the sake of his sorrowful passion,
1: have mercy on us and on the whole world.
0: For the sake of his sorrowful passion,
1: have mercy on us and on the whole world.
0: For the sake of his sorrowful passion,
1: have mercy on us and on the whole world.
0: For the sake of his sorrowful passion,
1: have mercy on us and on the whole world.
0: Eternal Father, I offer you the body and blood, soul and divinity of your dearly beloved Son, our Lord Jesus Christ,
2: in atonement for our sins and those of the whole world.
0: For the sake of his sorrowful passion,
1: have mercy on us and on the whole world.
0: For the sake of his sorrowful passion,
1: have mercy on us and on the whole world.
0: For the sake of his sorrowful passion,
1: have mercy on us and on the whole world.
0: For the sake of his sorrowful passion,
1: have mercy on us and on the whole world.
0: For the sake of his sorrowful passion,
1: have mercy on us and on the whole world.
0: For the sake of his sorrowful passion,
1: have mercy on us and on the whole world.
0: For the sake of his sorrowful passion,
1: have mercy on us and on the whole world.
0: For the sake of his sorrowful passion,
1: have mercy on us and on the whole world.
0: For the sake of his sorrowful passion,
1: have mercy on us and on the whole world.
0: For the sake of his sorrowful passion,
1: have mercy on us and on the whole world.
0: Eternal Father, I offer you the body and blood, soul and divinity of your dearly beloved Son, our Lord Jesus Christ,
2: in atonement for our sins and those of the whole world.
0: For the sake of his sorrowful passion,
1: have mercy on us and on the whole world.
0: For the sake of his sorrowful passion,
1: have mercy on us and on the whole world.
0: For the sake of his sorrowful passion,
1: have mercy on us and on the whole world.
0: For the sake of his sorrowful passion,
1: have mercy on us and on the whole world.
0: For the sake of his sorrowful passion,
1: have mercy on us and on the whole world.
0: For the sake of his sorrowful passion,
1: have mercy on us and on the whole world.
0: For the sake of his sorrowful passion,
1: have mercy on us and on the whole world.
0: For the sake of his sorrowful passion,
1: have mercy on us and on the whole world.
0: For the sake of his sorrowful passion,
1: have mercy on us and on the whole world.
0: For the sake of his sorrowful passion,
1: have mercy on us and on the whole world.
0: Eternal Father, I offer you the body and blood, soul and divinity of your dearly beloved Son, our Lord Jesus Christ,
1: in atonement for our sins and those of the whole world.
0: For the sake of his sorrowful passion,
1: have mercy on us and on the whole world.
0: For the sake of his sorrowful passion,
1: have mercy on us and on the whole world.
0: For the sake of his sorrowful passion,
1: have mercy on us and on the whole world.
0: For the sake of his sorrowful passion,
1: have mercy on us and on the whole world.
0: For the sake of his sorrowful passion,
1: have mercy on us and on the whole world.
0: For the sake of his sorrowful passion,
1: have mercy on us and on the whole world.
0: For the sake of his sorrowful passion,
1: have mercy on us and on the whole world.
0: For the sake of his sorrowful passion,
1: have mercy on us and on the whole world.
0: For the sake of his sorrowful passion,
1: have mercy on us and on the whole world.
0: For the sake of his sorrowful passion,
1: have mercy on us and on the whole world.

0: pray for us.
1: The act of entrustment of the world to divine mercy by our Holy Father. God, merciful Father, in your Son, Jesus Christ, you have revealed your love and poured it out upon us in the Holy Spirit, the Comforter. We entrust to you today the destiny of the world and of every man and woman. Bend down to us sinners, heal our weakness, conquer all evil, and grant that all the peoples of the earth may experience your mercy. In you, the triune God, may they ever find the source of hope. Eternal Father, for the sake of the sorrowful passion and resurrection of your Son, have mercy on us and upon the whole world. Amen.

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1: So we're talking about baptism today. Are you a godparent to anyone?
2: Are you asking me if I'm a godfather? Is that what you're asking me?
1: No, not anymore.
3: It's interesting when you think about it. There are a ton of baptisms in movies and TV shows.
1: Yeah, you're right. Pretty much any character that falls into a lake or a river or the sea, they come back out with new purpose. The writer's using a symbolic baptism to show the character coming back better than ever.
3: That's how I emerge from every shower I take.
1: Wow, you take showers?
3: Today we're going deep on baptism, a ritual that you probably know at least a little about, and most importantly, we're going to talk about what it means to be born again in the Spirit.
1: Hi, I'm Libby.
3: And I'm Kai. Welcome to Catholic Central and our episode on baptism, the first of the seven sacraments of the Catholic Church and the gateway to the spiritual life.
1: As we've learned on our other episodes, a sacrament is an outward sign of an inward grace instituted by Christ.
3: We'll find out why the sacrament is so important for Catholics as well as all Christians.
1: We'll talk about immersion versus sprinkling, investigate the origin of baptism, and walk through the ritual itself.
3: We tend to think of John the Baptist as the first baptizer, but there was, in fact, a Jewish community called the Essenes who lived by very strict rules and immersed themselves in water to wash away transgressions.
1: And the Jewish religion used water for purification rituals.
3: So the idea of using water to wash away sins was not entirely new to the culture.
1: But John knew his ministry of baptizing to symbolize repentance was a precursor to a new baptism, which was an actual new covenant with God. This was a big change.
3: As John said, "I baptize with water, but one is coming who will baptize you with fire."
1: Historically, this brings us to Jesus coming to John and asking to be baptized. So Jesus was baptized in the Jordan River, and from that moment on, he began his formal public ministry.
3: So even for Jesus, who would never have any sins to be washed away, this ritual was not just symbolic, it was the beginning of a new path.
1: Christ said, "No one can enter the kingdom of God without being born of water and spirit." Just like real birth is necessary for physical life, baptism is necessary for spiritual life.
3: After the resurrection and before his ascension, Jesus

0: Jesus told his disciples to go out and baptize new disciples in the name of the Father, Son, and Holy Spirit.
1: The Catholic Church calls this a Trinitarian baptism.
0: So let's talk about Catholic baptism and what's involved in the sacrament today.
1: Water, washing, and words.
0: Water is a powerful symbol. Water is the first

0: No, the person being baptized is baptized into Christ's death, dies to old self, and rises again just like Jesus did to newness of life.
1: The old self drowns, and the new self emerges from the water, born again in the Spirit.
0: Immersion is where the person being baptized is completely dunked underwater. Sprinkling is where water is simply poured over the head of the person being baptized.
1: And either way, it's the sacrament of baptism by water, cleansing you and sealing you in Christ.
0: The baptism is carried out either by triple immersion or by the sprinkling of water three times over the forehead. Ooh, fun fact, the Catholic Church recognizes any Trinitarian baptism as valid.
1: That is super fun.
0: So fun.
1: But besides water washing and words, there are three additional elements.
0: Chrism, clothing, and a candle. The first element, chrism, is olive oil scented with balsam. The oil is blessed by a bishop at a special mass during Holy Week. Olive oil symbolizes new life because for thousands of years it's been used to add richness to food and to heal and strengthen. In Greek, the word chrisma means oil. So Christ means the anointed one. And Christian means someone who's anointed like Christ.
1: In baptism, the presider takes a sacred chrism and anoints the person being baptized as priest, prophet, and king.
0: You might wonder how an ordinary person like you and me can be a priest, prophet, and king.
2: How can an ordinary person like you or me be priest, prophet, and king?
0: Good question. Just like a priest, the baptized person is a bridge between God and the world.
1: And prophet because they're called to study and to speak out the truth of the faith. And king because they are at times called to lead and gather others to God.
0: The second element is the white garment worn by those being baptized. White symbolizes the new life Christ has given them.
1: The third element is the baptismal candle, which indicates they have been enlightened by Christ, whose light burns within them and in turn enlightens the world.
0: All these physical elements and symbols point to God's actual activity in and through the sacrament.
1: Right, God uses baptism to wash away what the church calls original sin, humanity's inborn tendency towards disobedience and rebellion against God that leads to selfishness and chronic misuse of our free will that causes harm.
0: If you are baptized as an adult, you are cleansed not only of original sin, but of every harmful act you have committed up until that moment.
1: I need to get baptized again.
0: What have you done?
1: I threatened the pizza guy last night.
0: Not the Liam Neeson bit.
3: I don't know who you are, but if my pizza's not here in the next 30 minutes, I will find you, and you will regret the day you were born.
0: Wrong on so many levels, and not what baptism is for. When you stumble in your life as a Catholic after baptism, you have many resources, including the Sacrament of Reconciliation to get you back on a new and clean path.
1: You're right. Baptism's gift is to graft you into the family, to mark you for life as belonging to Christ. Conforming your free will to full unity with Christ is a process.
0: So maybe now you're asking, what's up with baby baptism?
1: Why do Catholics baptize babies when they are way too cute and too babyish to have committed sins that need to be washed away?
0: Baptism is not just a testimony of faith. But faith, publicly professed, is a necessary condition for baptism. So you might wonder, in infant baptism, whose faith is required?
1: Scripture tells us that the faith of the parents fully suffices for the baptism of their children. And just like in the Old Testament, where Jewish parents, like Mary and Joseph, presented Jesus in the temple, parents present the infant to God in baptism to be sealed as his throughout their life.
0: Later, they will receive the gift of the Holy Spirit and complete their initiation in the sacrament of confirmation. It's a time when people make a personal testimony and commitment to Christ on their own behalf.
1: So, we've covered adult and infant baptism, but there are other forms.
0: Baptism of blood. That's when a person dies for Christ.
1: And baptism of desire. Someone who wants to be baptized but dies before receiving the sacrament. The most important thing to remember is that God wants to gather all people into one family. And the sacrament of baptism begins that lifelong journey.
0: So to recap, baptism is the first of the seven sacraments. It washes the soul of sin and marks us forever as belonging to God.
1: Like all the sacraments, it was instituted by Christ.
0: Through God's grace, the baptized person grows in holiness, which is a work of a lifetime.
1: Baptism is the beginning.
0: This, however, is the end of our episode. I'm Libby.
1: And I'm Kai.
0: Spread the knowledge.
1: And get more of it next time on Catholic Central.
3: Libby, you were right. I was wrong. Liam will never do that again. It's a whole new life. Oh, I love pepperoni.

Lord of creation, you gave us the fertile earth, and with it our daily bread, as a sign of your love and providence. Today, we recognize with sorrow that millions of brothers and sisters continue to suffer from hunger, while so many goods are wasted at our tables.

awaken in us a new awareness that we learn to thank for every food, to consume simply, to share with joy, and to care for the fruits of the earth as a gift from you, destined for all, not just a few. Good Father, make us capable of transforming the logic of selfish consumption into a culture of solidarity. May our communities promote concrete gestures, awareness campaigns, food banks, and a sober and responsible lifestyle.

You who sent us your beloved Son, Jesus, broken bread for the life of the world, give us a new heart, hungry for justice and thirsty for fraternity.

May no one be excluded from the common table, and may your Spirit teach us to see bread not as an object of consumption, but as a sign of communion and care. Amen.

addiction. The word comes from the Latin addicere, which means to consecrate, devote, or sacrifice. Countless lives, families, and communities have been sacrificed to drug and alcohol addiction. For those who suffer from addiction, the condition can feel inescapable. It's been described as a cycle of destruction and regret. But what is addiction? Is it a kind of spiritual bondage? Or is it a disease? And what role can faith play in the recovery process? We'll explore these questions and more as we look at faith and recovery. Join us as we unlock the mysteries of the church.

Today, our country faces the widespread abuse of alcohol and drugs. This has spread like a cancer, devastating families and homes. Many of the manifestations of addiction, such as rage, loss of control, the sense of being trapped, bear a striking resemblance to accounts of demonic activity in the Bible. But is there a connection?

0: In the Bible, drug use is repeatedly condemned. In the book of Revelation, for instance, as the author is discussing the sins of Babylon, we find the Greek word pharmakia, which means drugs, spells, or potions. From the earliest days, the church has warned against the dangers of drug and alcohol abuse. And today, Catholic churches are the most common location for recovery programs in the United States. Unfortunately, drug abuse in the United States is on the rise. The latest study conducted by the National Institute for Drug Abuse Statistics claims that the illicit use of drugs by American adults had increased from 8.3% to 9.4%. That's roughly 24.6 million Americans. Here on Staten Island, New York, the problem is even worse. In 2016, there were 8 reported cases of overdose in 8 days, 5 of which were fatal, bringing the total in 2016 to 90. Most of these cases involved heroin and methamphetamine. We're here at Our Lady Star of the Sea Parish in Staten Island, New York, to learn about what the church and local community is doing about this epidemic through education, prayer, and faith. We'll speak with Monsignor Jeffrey Conway, who holds a regular recovery mass and offers his unwavering support to the Staten Island community.
1: Have mercy on us. Lamb of God, you take away the sins of the world.
2: As an alcoholic, my faith was in alcohol. I mean, theoretically, my faith was in God. I believed in Jesus, but I didn't act it. I acted like I believed in alcohol. If I needed anything special in order to get through a difficult situation, I drank more. One morning, I just was crying, and I asked God to make it stop. And I said, whatever you want to do, just make it stop. And that was October 15th, 1979, and that was the last day I drank. And then I come into recovery, and I find out that I have to replace the alcohol with something, and the something is God. If anybody wants to get better, they have to replace the drug with a higher power, God, and that will give us the power not to have to continue in our addiction.
0: To learn about the psychology of addiction, we talked with NYU's Dr. Zoran Josipovic.
3: So addiction is a very complex phenomenon. It's pervasive in our species. It actually is common to most mammal species, that we can all be addicted. And there are many different facets to it and many different causes that contribute to addiction. At a very basic level, we can say that there is a genetic predisposition. There is a lack of availability of certain receptors in the brain that predispose one to addictive behavior. Motivating mechanisms in the brain that propels us to seek things, to explore new things, to feel that reward. That mechanism, which depends on dopamine, can be co-opted by addiction. It can be co-opted directly by something that directly elevates dopamine, like a cocaine, or very indirectly, like something like, you know, buying shoes or something like that. Once that happens, the cycle progresses through its stages. But of course, there are very well-known spirituality-based methods for treating addiction, like Alcoholics Anonymous and others, which are a combination of many different factors. In addition to a spiritual component, there is a factor of a group support. Definitely, just as disease is multidimensional, the intervention has to be multidimensional.
2: On Staten Island, we really have a difficult time. We've had more than 90 people overdose in this year, and last year, 2016. And that's only a part of it, because those are the ones that are reported, because I know of others that don't make it into the papers as being overdoses. And I asked the people at the funeral home what's the cause of this 20-year-old dying. And they say, we haven't gotten the toxicology report yet. So that tells me that they know it was an overdose, they just don't know what they overdosed on. The devil is pleased and maybe has some kind of activity involved in making that come about, but I don't really know. when a person is an alcoholic, they sometimes go into blackouts and they don't remember anything. Mm-hmm. When a person is possessed by the devil, when the possession takes over, mm-hmm. they don't remember anything. There are similarities.
4: Well, the recovery mass is just something that that we decided we would do for people because they were coming to the healing masses that we had in the regular parishes. We had a healing mass here at Our Lady Star of the Sea, and we had one at St. Patrick's, and they were coming to the masses there, and we thought we could do one that would be special for recovering people. We thought this was a good way for them to get blessed by God and to receive a healing, because we need healing. We've been badly beaten by the disease or by living with somebody with the disease, and we need healing. In the addiction, we pull away from God because the addiction is almost like a possession. It's like being possessed by the drug or the alcohol, and it pulls us away from God. And God is constantly calling us back, but he's using people to do it. He's using me, he's using other people who are recovering. It's Jesus giving the power of his Holy Spirit. And that's the power, that's why they fall, because they're overcome by this power that hits them. Just like the demons, when they're in a building in somebody's room, it gets icy cold. The opposite is the Spirit, it's warm. You get the warmth and the heat of the Holy Spirit, and that's what they feel. That's what I feel, too.
0: Coming up, we will talk with addicts and experts about addiction, temptation, demons, and recovery. Stay tuned for more Mysteries of the Church. Although there may be no direct link between the devil and addiction, for an addict, it often can feel as if there is. We spoke with a young woman in recovery who claims that when you're addicted, it feels as if you have no control. It warps your true personality and harms those closest to you.
5: Is the devil associated with addiction? Yeah. Yeah, because it takes over your mind and your soul, and it like repels you from being around good people. When I was about 4 or 5 years old, my father was arrested for organized crime and money laundering. For working with Pablo Escobar, he was bringing kilos of cocaine in from Colombia, and he was a very dark man at the time. Now, of course, being a four-year-old, I didn't really know that that was happening, but I got kind of caught up in the mix of it. So when I was about 13 years old, I started drinking. I would take it out of my mom's cabinet, the Goldschlager, and I would drink and I would cut myself, and that would alleviate the pain that I was

0: feeling inside for the moment. And then I would just, you know, drink like a whole bottle of alcohol, like to myself at 13 or 14 years old. I took my first pill at 14. My father came home from prison when I was about 14. So he came home right when I was beginning my drug use. And my father, when he was in prison, he actually turned his life around. He read like thousands of books. He became part of the religious community at the jail. So I was like, well, how can I get away from my parents? I know, I'll be a drug dealer. So I decided to sell drugs so I could make fast money and I could get my own apartment and move away from my mother and get away from my father. I saw the money and the drugs and the music and all these things. And I thought, okay, great, this is gonna be my life. I had gone to rehab one time and they said, when I was in rehab, a couple of the clients that were there told me about heroin. They were like, oh, it's cheaper, it's better. I started doing heroin a couple of weeks later with someone that I had met in a rehab center. So I tried it and I fell in love with it because immediately I didn't have to feel any pain and I didn't really have to deal with my issues. I didn't have to deal with rejection. I didn't have to deal with fear. I didn't have to deal with any negative emotion that I had. I never had to deal with. I lived in the streets in Brooklyn. I lived with my drug dealer. I would sleep, you know, in abandoned buildings. I would sleep at the train station. I believed like that the consciousness that I had, that that was my only way to live.
1: The bad angels, the demons, they cannot control you and they cannot read your thoughts. They don't have that power. But what they can do in a spiritual way is they can pressure you. They can tempt you. They can oppress you with such great temptation. Almost like somebody really is whispering in your ear these thoughts, like you're not good enough, you don't deserve anything good, you're a failure. And they tempt you, how about doing these other things, which are actually self-destructive, but they're tempting you. They want your soul. They want to take you away from God. And once you understand that, you reject it. You pray, you ask for guidance from Mary, and you ask for guidance from your guardian angel and all the people in your lives, and you start to see things in a whole new light.
2: It's important to distinguish a spiritual disorder like immorality from a psychological or physiological illness like drug or alcohol addiction. According to Lisa Gantz, the clinical director of the Long Island Council for Alcoholism and Drug Dependence, addicts are not bad people. In fact, the stigma of being somehow corrupt or immoral keeps many addicts from seeking the treatment that they need.
3: So addiction, when you really want to boil it down, is about obsessions and compulsions. An obsession is a recycled thought. I need another, I need another, I need another. A compulsion, a repetitive behavior. I take another, I do another. And as that progresses, or as that process progresses, it gets worse over time. They're sick people. They need treatment. They can get better. Sobriety is a real thing. Recovery is a real thing. Helping each other is a huge part of that. But also believing in something bigger than yourself, that you can't fight this on your own, that it's done together, and that for many people, not all, but many, find help through prayer, through meditation, and through an understanding of a higher power. There's quite a few things that get in the way, and one of the major things is stigma, that people don't reach out for help because they do think something is wrong with them and that they're a bad person. And part of where I work, the Long Island Council, is dedicated to fighting that stigma so that people realize that there is help, and it's not a moral failing, and they can get better, and there are resources to help.
0: I found my relationship with God when I went to rehab. I went to rehab when I was 22. I chose to go there. I admitted that I was an addict and I didn't want to live how I was living anymore. I couldn't take it anymore. It was just constant pain and just suffering. But I was done with the way I was doing things, so I listened to the people at the rehab. I was in withdrawals for about 60 to 90 days, and eventually it went away and the cravings went away. So I believed that God took my cravings away eventually, but not when I wanted it, when he

0: saw fit. But I know that going back to the dark side, to the devil, to drugs, particularly heroin or opioids, that everything in my life today will be taken away from me like this.
1: Certainly, as human beings, have free will, and yet sometimes we're wired in such a way it would seem that this addictive behavior gets one up on us. Is there the devil out there? I believe. Evil spirits? Of course. But you know what? As Catholics, we believe that we have the power of the Holy Spirit. I just don't want to say, well, the devil made me do it, because God has given us free will and often a power to choose through the support of others and maybe making some good decisions in ourselves that we can draw from the power that Christ gives us to help us deal with some of these addictions and behaviors. And whether it's, you know, drugs or alcohol, gambling, smoking, overeating, a lot of these things affect all of us. But if we're honest with ourselves, we all have maybe addictions that we need to be weaned from in order that Christ and God's love can fill us up.
2: Coming up, we will speak with a group of dedicated Christians who work the 12 steps to find sobriety and a higher power. Stay tuned for more Mysteries of the Church.
3: Thank you.
4: Again.
5: I'm really grateful that you all could come and share your own experience and recovery and faith with us.
6: The beginning for me was knowing that God really is in charge of my life, a step at a time.
3: The grace is always there. It's a matter of accepting it and being open to the things you have to do.
7: People close to me, family members struggle from addiction. I had somebody close to me. I helped their, girlfriend get into a rehab, and so much it was fighting or whatever. And she got out of rehab, and she got out about 1 o'clock in the afternoon on a Thursday, and you know she was dead by 1 o'clock in the morning. When I got home that day, there was a thank you note in the mailbox that she had written before she left treatment. And, you know, to me, that wasn't a coincidence. And, I've used that letter in the recovery community to help other people. Because one of the things I found with people that suffer from addiction, they'll help you before they can even help themselves.
6: I know that God's will for me is what I need to do. And with that, there are days where I'm so overwhelmed, I'll be driving my car, and just all of a sudden, I'll cry. Not from a sad place, but from a place of, it happened for me.
8: I think that when you get into a recovery meeting and program stuff, people help you to see that God has been there loving you. And one of the things I think that the early pioneers of this stuff were brilliant about is you come into recovery and you learn spirituality that's not attached to anything except feeling better, feeling peace, whatever, however it manifests itself.
9: Katie said something about she was driving a car and she was in a great mood and she decided to start crying, or she got that feeling of crying, overwhelmed. I see James when he shares at meetings and the tearing up that he has. And that's the movement of God within us, the Holy Spirit. And that's a very comforting feeling for me.
3: I burnt my life down. That's the very tool I can use with a newcomer to get them. See, in our book, it calls it, our story has to have depth and weight for it to mean something, so that that person feels comfortable. That person then knows she's been where I've been.
9: Challenge now for me is how do I keep it stopped? And for me, and I believe for a lot of people, it's a series of making good decisions.
5: Thanks so much for sharing your stories and perspective. I'm sure it'll help a lot of people.
7: Thanks for having
10: Thank
7: us.
10: You.
6: Thanks for having
3: Our
6: us.
3: Our pleasure.
6: I hope so.
11: The evil

0: one convinces us that bad things are good. The evil one can lead us into destructive activity. That activity can become paralyzing. We're not sure where to go. The 12th step of Alcoholics Anonymous, let go, let God. When we crash and burn and are paralyzed beyond anything we can begin to imagine, there is that opportunity to experience deliverance. Remember the great prayer of Saint Faustina, who gives us the devotion to the divine mercy. Jesus, I trust in you. Have we ever stopped to think about those five words? Jesus, I trust in you. We give him permission to come into the chaos, to come into that trial, to come across those stormy waters. And as he lifted Peter right above the waves when he began to sink, to do the same thing for you and for me and for all of us. That divine intervention of grace can make an extraordinary change. It happens throughout this city, throughout this nation, throughout the world, one soul at a time. Jesus, I trust in you.
1: Addiction robs people of their freedom. It's a disease which traps people in a cycle of destruction. But as we've seen, recovery is possible. And for many, faith plays a vital role in that process. In 2013, Pope Francis visited the drug wing of St. Francis of Assisi Hospital. He told the patients there, do not be robbed of hope, rather become bearers of hope. Look ahead with confidence because you're never alone. Thanks for joining us and tune in next time as we unlock more mysteries of the church.

In the book of Genesis, we find a powerful yet puzzling statement. Humans are created in the image and likeness of God and given dominion over creation. For many Christians, this is the basis for all moral teaching, serving as the foundation for ethical principles like the inalienable human dignity of all and our responsibility to care for creation. But what exactly does it mean to be created in the image and likeness of God when, frankly, we don't know what God looks like and we all look so different? This is Catholicism in Focus.

0: When talking about the image of God, it's important to specify which God we're talking about. As much as we might like to look in the mirror after going to the gym and say that we look like a Greek God, that's not exactly what we're talking about. For Christians, Jews, and Muslims, the followers of the Abrahamic faiths, God is an unknowable mystery that cannot be contained in images or described by physical appearance. Any depiction fails to grasp fully the completeness of God, which is why images were forbidden in each. Because of this, when we speak about being created in the image and likeness of God, we're not talking about a physical image, as in a look-alike or photocopy. It must mean something else. Normally, this is when we could go to Scripture for help, uncovering the meaning by reading and comparing text. Unfortunately, the words image of God only appear 5 times in reference to humans throughout the whole Bible, once in the original text of Genesis 1:26, and 4 other times simply referencing back to this text, but adding nothing new. This doesn't mean that we have nothing to say about the concept, though. Over the course of 2,000 years, Christian theologians have used what we know from the rest of God's revelation in Scripture, observations of the natural world through reason, and prayer in community to come up with 3 ways of answering the question. Some, like Saints Gregory of Nyssa and Thomas Aquinas, have posited that being created in the image of God speaks to a special quality contained within our being. In other words, there's something about our very nature that makes us special. What that is exactly is not entirely agreed upon, but theologians will point to things like our intellect, ability to reason, capacity for language, and moral agency to choose between good and evil as distinct qualities that we share with God. When we exercise these things, these special qualities found within us, we resemble God and make God present. Other theologians like Karl Barth and Pope St. John Paul II suggested a more dynamic understanding of the concept, rooting it not in an identifiable characteristic, but in a relationship. We are created in the image of God because we are social beings capable of being in union with God. Looking to the Trinitarian nature of God, proponents will focus on our complementarity as male and female, and our ability to know and love God as evidence of our shared image of God's likeness. The Second Vatican Council even highlights this conception in its pastoral constitution on the Church in the modern world, Gaudium et Spes, positing that the very reason we were created was to be in relationship with God. God, who has fatherly concern for everyone, has willed that all should constitute one family and treat one another in a spirit of brotherhood. For having been created in the image of God, who from one man has created the whole human race and made them live all over the face of the earth, all are created to one and the same goal, namely God himself. Beyond these two, there's a third explanation of what it means to be created in the image and likeness of God, this one focusing on what we do. Given dominion over the earth and told to be fruitful and multiply, there's a sense that we exercise our likeness to God when we act as God's royal stewards, taking care of all that God has created and acting with justice. More than any other creature, humans have the ability to be co-creators with God, forming creation with great power. And when we consider sin, even able to create something out of nothing, just as God does. To the extent that we act as God does with charity and justice towards creation, we make God's image present in us. So what do we do with these 3 options? Are we just supposed to pick the one we like the best? In a sense, I guess we could, but what we'd end up finding is that each explanation offers a piece of the answer while also leaving us incomplete. Push their logical end, no answer is completely without gaps. For instance, if our intellect defines our likeness to God, does this mean that people with mental deficiencies are less like God than others? If it's based merely on our social nature, does that mean that we could renounce our likeness to God by refusing to be in relationship? And if it's solely up to what we do, does that mean that this gift of our being is dependent on how good or bad we are? Naturally, it would seem that all of these answers offer us a window into the mystery of God, a way of growing deeper in understanding, but failing to capture the whole, meaning that we need to try to hold all 3 together as one. Being created in the image and likeness of God has something to do with our very being, which allows us to enter into a special relationship and to carry out God's work on earth. In each of these things, taken together, we make God visibly present in us and in the world. And while it would be a great place to end right there, I got you with the whole zooming in and talking slower thing, didn't I? There is one major piece we have yet to consider, Jesus. The letter to the Colossians reveals that Jesus is the image of the living God, the firstborn of all creation, for in him were created all things in heaven and on earth, the visible and the invisible. While we were created in the image and likeness of God, Jesus is the image and likeness of God. Which means, and this might hurt your head a bit, that even though Jesus technically came to earth after the first humans, and we say that he came to be like us, it's quite the other way around. As God himself, Jesus existed before us and came as the perfection of human nature, meaning that it's actually us who were created in his image, not the other way around.
1: Whoa, right? Whoa.
0: So what does it look like to be created in the image and likeness of God? It looks like being created in the image of Christ, the perfection of human nature and the pathway of God. When we live in him as he does in us, announcing the kingdom, praying for the world, and working for justice, things that he did, we truly make the image of God present in us and in our world. Thanks for watching this episode of Catholicism in Focus, a ministry of Breaking in the Habit Media. Through the generosity of people like Mary Ann McLean and all the patrons on Patreon, we've been able to produce multiple videos per week all year, give away over 150 free copies of my new book, and travel to events like LA Rec. Thank you for all that you do to make this possible.
2: Hi everyone, I'm Monet Souza. Thank you for joining us for the fourth episode of The Chosen, titled The Rock on Which It Is Built. Immediately following this episode, myself, Bridie, and Aaron will be discussing some of our thoughts on the themes of the show. So please stay tuned for our discussion. But for now, enjoy episode 4 of The Chosen.

0: slow down. 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
0: It's a fishing bobber.
1: So?
0: So, that means we're close.
1: Good job.

0: Stupid sea rat.
1: You hit a sandbar. 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I told you to go this way.

0: Accidents happen, boys. Nothing to be ashamed of.
1: There's no accident. You know the sea better than anyone. That's why you smell of it. I want you to remember this, Simon, son of Jonah. This is kindness. Quintus, on the other hand, is capable of savage violence against those who betray him. If I could hold him off for a week, perhaps. Think of Ethan.
2: If Ethan walked down the same road...
1: Make good on your promises, Doc.

0: Thanks for coming, Zebedee.
1: Oh, the boys didn't have to twist my arm too hard to get me to have a drink. Is that business or pleasure?
0: And this? No, ran out of bait. Figured I'd give my ear a try.
1: Maybe someone didn't like your sense of humor. Why are we here, Simon?
0: I made a deal with the Romans.
1: Romans? Simon,
2: didn't say anything about any deal to us, Saba.
1: You see the wound? Doesn't look like Simon gave them what they wanted, does it? Use your brains. Go on.
0: I owe taxes.
1: We all do.
0: A lot.

0: They were set to take the boat, our houses.
1: Or?
0: Give up a fleet fishing on Shabbat.
2: You knew about this?
1: Thank you for your honesty, Simon. If I may return the favor, I'm shocked you'd even show your face here, much less ask me to join you.
0: I won't argue that. I'm trapped, but puts me in a valuable position.
1: Really? Now tell me, what's the value of a dead traitor?
0: I'm not a traitor.
3: You're finished on the dock, Simon.
4: Leave him. Come on, Abba.
0: I know their plans, Zebedee. They're coming for you.
1: They're playing you, kid. Sorry. I can't help you.
0: You fished the Gerges ashore last night.
1: Maybe I did. Maybe I didn't. You dock six ships. Pretty soon, everyone in the hammer knows where you were. What they can't tell you is where I'll be next time.
0: There's only three ships, Zebedee. Most practically in your wake with some soldiers. Many more waiting on shore for you to offload.
3: How did he make it out of there?
0: I made sure the boat had an unfortunate accident. Then lost part of my wife's favorite ear.
4: Thanks, friend.
1: No, don't thank him. He chose to deal with Rome. So what was your play gonna be, huh? Are you shopping around for an ally? Someone to take you on in exchange for turning over his competitors?
5: No, it's way stupider than that.
0: I want you to turn over your catch.
1: What did he say?
3: Wait, turn it over to who?
0: To me. Then you stay off the sea on Shabbat. For a while, anyway. I could tell Quintus the problem is solved.
5: This is pointless.
1: He's right.
0: It's just one night's work.
1: 40 nights. One for every man that made the sacrifice to be away from his family.
0: And all 40 went home in the morning because of me.
1: Yes, Simon, because you couldn't bear it if you ruined us as you ruined yourself. We owe you a great debt for that. But I cannot repay you by stealing food from the mouths of my men. I'm sorry.
6: Matthew, the tax collector, Prutor.
7: Fruit here is incredible. Pomegranates, dates, figs, berries, the olives. Everything that grows here is immaculate. Except the people. You're such a miserable lot. You worship one god, and yet you're all divided. You see, people complain, we Romans run the world, but I know a dirty secret. You people want to be ruled. You want an excuse to complain. It's part of your nature. Do you understand that, Matthew?
5: I don't know.
7: No, you wouldn't. You're a single-minded machine. These things are beneath you. Where's your escort?
5: He didn't want to enter. He feels that my lack of social grace
7: is... He thinks you'll get him killed.
5: Yes.
7: Not today, Matthew, no. Today, I am in need. You heard me right. I am in need of your machine.
5: My machine?
7: Your mind, Matthew. Keep up. You might have been right about Simon. He double-crossed me. Maybe. Probably. Truth is, I don't have many seaworthy troops here. It might have been an accident.
5: Dominus?
7: Follow Simon. I want to know where he goes, with whom he meets. Tell me what they're talking about, what he's drinking. Anything.
5: The latter may prove difficult. In fact, all of what you request, Dominus, may prove difficult.
7: But you're a resourceful man. Goal-oriented.
5: I'm not accepted.
7: Where?
5: Anywhere. I'm a tax collector.
2: Viewed with jealousy.
5: Hated. Everyone hates tax collectors. We're worse than the Romans. You were born Roman. I made the choice.
7: So go in disguise, I don't care. You can write, can't you?
5: Yes.
7: Write everything, every detail.
2: Is your booth protected?
5: Yes, Dominus. My dog guards it while I'm away.
2: Oh, Matthew, you are a priceless treasure. Of course you have a dog.
8: I saw it with my own eyes. The line stretched from the edge of the Jordan into the acacia groves as far as the eye could see. All of them awaiting an immersion in the river by a loud man in camel skin.
9: And not for purification.
8: He called it a baptism of repentance, a forgiveness of sin.
9: What exactly did he say? Have you seen him before?
8: I have not. That is what he said. Rabbi, is there precedent for this?
10: What of his speech?
8: Rabbi?
10: His words. The message. Did he advocate rabbinic law? Did he call for revolution, violence?
8: Not the violence. But I haven't told you the worst part. One of our own approached him, and he called all of us snakes.
9: Us?
8: Yes, religious leaders.
9: Snakes?
8: He ranted like a madman about how worthless we were.
10: What else?
8: What else? What could be worse than that?
10: It depends on who he is.
8: He told tax collectors and soldiers not to extort money or collect more than they're authorized to.
11: They were present as he said this?
8: Yes. And he told the commoners to share food and clothing with those who have
11: he's
8: none.
11: He's preaching a populist message.
10: In Jerusalem, I heard talk of a wild man who entered the king's court with a list of evils done by Herod Antipas and his family.
5: What should be done, Rabbi? Can we bring him in for questioning by the Sanhedrin?
10: If it is the same person, he does not answer to Sanhedrin. And we're not his only targets anyway. He seems to relish rejecting anything with tradition or anyone with influence. Do they say he performs miracles?
8: I don't know.
10: This meeting's adjourned.
12: What's this?
13: There he is.
12: Josephat, Avram.
13: Simon. What happened to your ear?
12: There's a cut on it. What's going on?
13: Simon, we are brothers here.
14: Yes, if you ever find yourself in need of anything.
12: Look, if this is about what's going on in the docks, I don't know what you've heard. It's just a misunderstanding, all right? It's business.
15: What's wrong at the docks?
12: I lost the lure. What's up?
15: Ima is sick.
12: Ima? What happened?
13: She's coughing in fits. She has no strength to do anything.
14: And yet she does not sleep.
13: She's spitting up blood.
12: I don't understand. We just saw her last...
15: Month. Simon, it's been a month since you have visited Ima.
12: You know how it's been, work and... I know. I haven't been a good... Wait, why are they here? No. Look, I love your Ima like she was my own.
13: But, she loves you.
12: But we can't
13: Abraham take... Abraham and his family are all in my home
12: this
13: already.
12: This is really bad timing.
14: When is a good time to fall ill, Simon?
12: Guys, the answer is no.
14: You knew it. You always told me.
13: What kind of man are you?
16: Son of Jonah.
14: You always told me.
13: You have no honor, son of Jonah.
14: You're so good at punching your head.
12: Sucker punching me. Yeah, where's the honor in that, huh?
15: Josephat! Josephat, Ibrahim. If Simon says it's a bad time, he has good reason it's a bad time.
12: Thank you, Eden.
15: A bad time for you, not for me.

0: Annie.
1: No. If I can't be there for my own Ima when she's sick, what am I? I'm nothing. I'm not a daughter.
0: You'll
1: I'm not
0: always
1: a sister.
0: Be my...
1: Nothing.
2: Avram, Jeho, please, go be with your Ima or go outside and meet some privacy.
3: Eden.
0: I'm not talking to your sister. I'm talking to my wife in my own home. And if you're not out of this room in 3 seconds, I will beat you both with my bare hands. I can't do this anymore. Please, please listen to me. I haven't been honest with you. There's no woman. It's not gambling. Look, a few days ago, I looked you in the eyes and I told you, I've got this. I lied.
1: What do you mean?
0: I've been fishing on Shabbat because I've had no choice. Andrew has text debts. I've got text debts. We haven't been able to keep up. I did some things I'm not proud of to fix it, and now it's gone bad. We're in trouble.
1: We? What do you mean?
0: I'm in trouble. But we, because I need a miracle, or I can be in big trouble.
1: I'm not a child. Stop speaking of riddles. Tell me what's happening.
0: I could go to prison. We could lose the house.
1: What?
0: The cut in my ear, it's from a Roman.
1: Simon!
0: If I don't catch a ton of fish or get some help somehow, they'll arrest me.
1: Or kill you. They are Romans.
0: Yeah, so I need to go now.
1: Go where?
0: The fish. I gotta spend the rest of the week doing nothing but catch every fish I can and hope I can fix this somehow. So that's why we can't take your Ima. It's just not possible.
1: No, she has nothing to do with this. I will not let you punish her for your sins.
0: Eden, you can't do this alone.
1: Can't tell me what I can or can't do. You have had your eyes closed around here, and God is with me, even if you aren't.
0: Sorry.
1: Where is your faith?
0: What?
1: You heard me.
0: And faith isn't gonna get me more fish.
1: I'm not talking about tonight. I am talking about long before tonight. You've been different. Before it was gambling, and now it's working, and trying to do everything yourself. The popular Simon, fixing everything and charming everyone all by yourself. And fishing on holy days without even thinking about it, with no respect for our God.
0: What about Pikuach Nefesh? We can break a commandment to save a life. Our lives are at stake here.
1: You don't know that. Because you have not pursued the Lord lately. Not like the man that I married. That is why you are stuck and you feel desperate and now you're off to try to fix it yourself again. So go. I don't want you here tonight anyway.
0: Sorry.
1: I know you're sorry. I know. And I'm glad you're at least honest with me. But no more talking. Maybe God can get your attention now.
4: Spermic.
2: What are you talking about? Did you run all the way from Jerusalem?
4: We're saved.
2: We're saved?
4: I saw him with my own eyes, Simon.
2: Who?
4: It was incredible.
2: And Drew, who did you see?
4: The Lamb of God. He who takes away the sin of the world. Simon. We're standing by the Jordan, and John the Baptizer pointed at the man who was walking. And Simon, are you listening?
2: Yeah. Yeah, you're just not saying anything.
4: I saw the Messiah today. The man all of us, including you, have been praying for our whole lives. Don't you even care?

0: Was he a big man?
1: Big? No.
0: Rich?
1: No.
0: You didn't see him? He could bail us out of this debt to Rome? Maybe he was a doctor. No. So he can't help with Eden's Ima, who's now living with us

0: don't matter if the Messiah has arrived. Anything is possible now. Don't you see?
1: That'd be nice.
0: Where are you going?
2: Go ahead, Eden. Your brothers are trying to cook. I can smell it.

0: So you're following me now, huh?
1: It's a matter of accountability.
0: And you're here to make sure Quintance knows where to go when it's time to hurt me.
1: You settle your debt. I keep track of things. I do it well. Quintus knows I do it well.
0: You're a little off, aren't you?
1: You should turn yourself in. We can accompany you.
0: Still pursuing every option.
1: There are none. You must provide the information implicating the guilty fishermen or balance the books somehow.
0: Andrew says anything's possible.
1: Not mathematically.
0: Yeah, but what if, you know?
1: You'll only be subjecting your family and friends to needless anguish by prolonging the inevitable.
0: These are other big words.
1: But no one listens to me. Not like they do you. You have a singular talent.
0: That's something at least.
1: And I assume you are not headed to the authorities.
0: Going fishing.
1: Variables. People are always adding variables. Does it change anything to know you only have until sunup?
0: Sun up. But Shabbat's not for 3 days.
1: Quintus is convinced you've double-crossed him. He's coming.
0: I'm still going fishing.
1: Turn yourself in. You have no feasible plan.
0: I just told you my plan. If I'm going down, it will be doing what God bid me to do. Tell your boss he can come get me off the water.
2: We should be counting our blessings.
3: Adonai is great indeed.
2: Now, this trip could not have gone any better if we had planned every moment.
3: My eyes are always open anew in this land.
2: Not to mention the new opportunities our successes here will no doubt unlock.
3: We will stay here another fortnight, or until all of my research is concluded.
2: But, Nico, surely you can conclude your research in Jerusalem if the archives are there.
3: The matter is decided.
2: I'm expecting no one.
4: It's important. I need to see him. I'm sorry to interrupt at this hour, Rabbi. I bring news regarding the heretic called John.
3: The baptizer?
4: Romans have taken him into custody.
3: How did you hear of this?
4: Shmuel, Rabbi. I believe he may have given the Romans his location.
3: We do not lightly turn Jews over to the Romans. Did the Sanhedrin order this?
4: No, teacher.
3: I want to question the baptizer myself. I'll make inquiries. Thank you, Yosef.
4: Yes, Rabbi.
3: And I will discuss this with Shmuel myself. Huh?

0: people bark sometimes too.
1: Cast after cast. I will make your descendants as many as the stars in the heavens. And then what? Huh? Make the chosen as many as the stars. Only to let Egypt enslave us for generations. Bring us out of Egypt. Part the Red Sea, only to let us wander in the desert for 40 years. Give us the land, only to let us be exiled in Babylon. Bring us back, only to be crushed by Rome. This is the God I've served so faithfully my entire life. You're the God I'm supposed to thank. You know, if I didn't know any better, I'd say you enjoy yanking us around like goats and can't decide whether we're chosen or not. Which one is it? Huh?
2: Simon.
1: Andrew?
2: Who are you talking to?
1: Apparently no one.
3: You shouldn't joke like that, my friend.
2: Yeah, your friends might think you've lost faith.
1: James and John, I presume. And who brought the old man?
4: I heard you need a real fisherman.
1: How'd you know I was here?
3: Eden may be angry, but she's not too proud to ask for help.
5: Ah, so you told her the whole story, huh?
6: Yeesh, how'd she take it?
1: Let's just say it's my last night as a free man and I'm fishing.
3: Your last night?
1: Quintus.
4: Well, there are only so many hours in the night, huh?
6: Let's fish.

0: catch nothing. In the morning, maybe you could hide in the merchant caravans, escape to Egypt.
1: Fish the Nile.
0: You've got perch the size of children.
1: Egypt is a Roman province.

0: sense, though.
1: Nah, Eden hates Egypt.
2: So? She can wait for you to send money.
1: I'm hoping if I let Quintus and his boys take out their frustrations on me, he'll eventually allow me visitors. Head down.

0: So, about the news I was telling you about. I was walking with John, they called him Baptized.
1: Andrew.
2: What's he on about?
0: And he pointed at him.
1: No more.
0: And he said, behold, the Lamb.
1: Andrew, I said, just, please, not another word from you about this lamb of yours. We don't need a lamb. We need fish.

0: Maybe John was right. You have a chance. 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
1: I won't leave the land of our father. And they'll find me, I'm sure. Maybe the baptizer could make me a disguise out of an old camel's hide.
0: Let's pull up.
1: James! James! Help!

0: Zeb! 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
1: Sometimes the sea bests all of us. It's not your night.
0: All right. Time to be done.

0: Boys!
1: Roman scum couldn't even wait!
0: We're right with you.
2: Make sure Eden is safe. You hear me, Andrew?
1: Hey! Those aren't soldiers.
2: I might still have time to see Eden.
0: Go and clean our nets. Stick around to make sure you can leave.

0: Simon, it's him.
1: Excuse me.
0: That's him. Simon, that's him.
2: No time for this, Andrew.
0: It's him. Simon, it's the man. John said he's here. Right now.
1: May I ask a favor? I'm teaching these people, and apparently they're having trouble hearing me. If I could stand on your boat, that would be helpful.
2: They're having trouble hearing you, huh?
0: Yes, yes, of course. Please, please, stand on our boat. Thank you.
2: I need to go. I'm sorry. No.

0: No time for this today.
1: Stay a few moments longer. I have something for you.
0: For me? I'm in a hurry?
1: Yes, I know. Just allow me a few moments. Please.
2: Sam, trust me as I have trusted you. This man is the Messiah.
1: It's good to see you again, Andrew.
2: Yes.
1: I'm Jesus. Thanks for this.
0: Simon.
1: In my last moments with you, I want to share another story. Can everyone hear me?
3: Yes.
1: Well, let's thank our friends for this strong boat, huh? Trust me, my yelling voice is not easy on the ears. Because I'm on this boat, my final parable should be about fishing, yes? Simon, please send me that net. When this net is thrown into the sea, what happens, Simon?
0: Well,
1: I mean most of the time.
0: It gathers.
1: A little louder.
0: It gathers fish.
1: Yes. This net gathers fish. All kinds of fish, yes?
0: Yes.
1: All kinds of fish. And the kingdom of heaven is like what happens next. After the net is full, Simon and the others draw it to the shore, sit down, and sort out the fish. The good fish go into the barrels, and the bad fish thrown away. So it will be at the end of the age. Angels will come and separate the evil from the righteous and throw them into a fiery furnace. Do you understand? Therefore, every scribe who has been trained for the kingdom of heaven, like you all are now, is like the master of a house who brings forth his treasures, both new and old. You are to do the same with this knowledge. These parables I tell make sense to some, not to others. Be patient. That is all for today. I have some business to attend to with my new friend. Put that down for a catch. A little farther out.
0: I don't have a quarrel with you, teacher. We've been doing this all night.

0: told you.
1: I told you. I told you.
2: The boat, it's still sinking!

0: my brother and the baptizer. You are the Lamb of God, yes?
1: I am.
0: Depart from me. I am a sinful man. You don't know who I am and the things I've done.
1: Don't be afraid, Simon.
0: I'm sorry. We've waited for you for so long, we believe. But my faith, I'm sorry.
1: Lift up your head, fisherman.
0: What do you want from me? Anything you ask, I will do.
1: Follow me.

0: You as well. Yes, you, James and John, come, follow me.
1: I'll take the fish into market and settle up Simon's debt. I'll get some help to fill both of these boats.
2: Are you sure?
1: Yes, go.
3: What will you tell Ima?
1: We've just been called by the man we prayed for our entire lives. And you ask me, what will I say when you miss supper? Go, now.
4: So, you sure you don't want to do this just a few more times? Well, we'll make a great team on a boat.
3: Son.
4: Joking.
5: Fish are nothing. You have much bigger things ahead of you, Simon, son of Jonah. Did you understand that parable I told earlier? From now on, I will make you fishers of men. And you are to gather as many as possible, all kinds. I will sort them out later.

0: Hello?
1: This catch is worth a lot.
0: It's amazing.
1: It's impossible.

0: You are supposed to be the powerful one. Yet you are more frightened here than I am.
1: Are you the one they call John the Baptist?

0: Yes?
1: I have questions for you about miracles.
2: Hey there, I'm Dallas Jenkins, creator of The Chosen. Thank you so much for watching. You know, I'm standing on the set of season 2 of The Chosen right now. We intend to do 7 seasons of this show, and you can help us get there. If you want to know more, please check out the free Chosen app or go to thechosen.tv.

0: Welcome back, everybody. I hope you enjoyed episode 4 as much as I did. I'm so excited to jump into this discussion. I'm joined with Bridie and Aaron. Thank you both for being here. And I know myself, including the two of you, we have a lot to say on this episode, so let's just get started. You know, there's a lot to unpack here. We see Jesus calling more of his apostles. We see how Jesus is just continuously putting his hand out of mercy, forgiveness, and love, and just waiting for his people to reach out and grab it the way that he's reaching, or waiting for us to reach out and grab his hand on a regular basis. So, initial thoughts, let's hear it. Aaron, you wanna start us off?
1: Let me first here.
0: Great.
1: This episode was awesome. Mm-hmm. We really got to see Simon's arc, per se. Like, he was really developed as someone who dug himself into a hole so deep that as the viewer, we're like, how's he gonna get out of this? You know, the Romans are at his neck, all a problem that he kind of created. Mm-hmm. And you know, in life we find ourselves, sometimes a circumstance gets us into a problem, mm-hmm. and then our attempt to get out of it gets us way deeper into it. So by not trusting God or trusting the people that love us, we find ourselves in a much deeper hole. Yes. And that was Simon here. So seeing him get into that tough position, mm-hmm. and then the end of the episode is just, you know, their excitement jumped out at the screen to me, to where I was like, you know, I was like doing this too. I was like, right. This is great.
0: Yes. And how many people are looking maybe at us at times of our own lives who had that like gripping the end of their like seas of, oh no, like what's gonna happen to them? Or even if you think about our guardian angels, they're probably like, oh no, like here we go again. What are they gonna get themselves into? But when we cling close to Christ, when we turn to him, you're so right. Like, you know, it's the end of this episode that can happen in our own lives too, where Christ is like, you can come follow me and you're pretty much gonna be set and we're gonna be working towards heaven together. So I think that's awesome. Bridie, but what about yourself?
2: So I have to commend the casting that they made for Eden, the wife of Simon. Yeah. I can identify with her just because she's constantly trying to be there for her husband while yet still holding true to her faith.
0: Yes.
2: And you know, sometimes when it comes to those hard discussions that we have to have with people that we love, mm-hmm. and flat out her saying, where is your faith?
0: Yeah.
2: She's not making this about her or really Simon, but more about his relationship with God. And I love that they're able to call each other out on that. Mm-hmm. And still we see with Simon, he's so stuck in the practicals.
0: Right.
2: You know, like we have in this episode, he asks for forgiveness once the miracle has been done. Mm-hmm. And he asks for the forgiveness, but now he's looking for a way to make it up to Christ when we all know, right. we can never make up for what Christ in this episode, mm-hmm. you know, is going to do for them and what he's done for us. We have to receive it and then hope to give it back out.
0: Yes.
2: So there's a lot of healing in this episode, but I really just love the character of Eden and the confident woman that she is. We don't really mm-hmm. hear a lot about her in the scriptures. We knew that Simon, Peter, was married and he had to leave in order to go on and preach. But I had never really thought about what happened or what his wife was like. Mm-hmm. And they cast her in such a beautiful way of a confident woman who has a faith and loves God above all things.
0: Mm-hmm. Right, and even I find myself in

0: you know, resembling Simon specifically in this episode, because I struggle a lot with pride, and Simon is so prideful, where someone offers help, he's like, no, I'm all set. Or someone tries, his own wife trying to tell him ways to reform his life back to Christ. He's like, no, don't worry, like, I'll take care of this. This will be great. I'll do it on my own. Even when he tries asking his brother, Andrew, to go fishing with him that night, he said, no, I'm not going to do that. He said, fine, I'll do it by myself. Everything is by himself, and we're called to be in communion with one another. We're called to be in community with each other, and that's exactly what heaven's going to be like. And when I think about the amount of times in my own life where I am a leader on so many different fronts and, you know, a founder of so many different things, where I'm like, no, I'm all set. Like, it's just me. I got it. And I forget that I need to rest heavily on God to see the action through, to see the fulfillment, to see the career take off. And I, like yourself, what you're saying, Bridie, of where's your faith, when Eden says that to Simon, it is so powerful, because he got called on. He didn't get called out. He got called on of seek out your faith again. And it came truly from a place of love and wanting her husband to live a good life of faith. And I am definitely guilty for not calling on those around me more times than not. I get a little aggravated with people of, why aren't they living out the faith, or why aren't they living their full potential? But how can people watching, how can they start really clinging to ways to be like Eden in people's lives who need them? Is there anything that struck you with that, either Aaron or Bridie?
1: I definitely have thoughts on this. So what surprised me was when Simon was not himself, right? His mother-in-law, he was about to turn his back on her. And he's yelling at his wife. Eden actually has the grace and the patience to let him make those mistakes.
0: Right.
1: So you have free will to make this mistake. Even though you believe you're doing the right thing, which he did. With all his heart, he thought he had to provide for his family, keep the boat, do whatever he had to do. She allowed him to go make that mistake. And even so, through that, we get a peek at Andrew after he had heard, you know, in this story, they put him as someone who had just heard Jesus, or heard about Jesus, the Messiah.
0: Yes.
1: So Andrew comes back glowing. And Simon's like, what do you, stop talking about this. You know, leave me alone. And there comes a point to where Matthew tells Simon, you don't have as much time as you thought you did. You know, the Romans are actually coming in the morning. And he goes, oh. He says, it's really not even worth you trying to fish.
0: Yeah.
1: Simon has a little, tiny bit of faith that says, I'm going to go fish. That's all I know what to do.
0: Yeah,
1: and maybe what Andrew told me about this Messiah, maybe that was enough to kick him out there, and then the rest is history. But just that little bit of faith in that tough spot, I some reason noticed that when I was watching it.
0: That's a good point, and even showing too, we may just have that tiny ounce of faith, but God can use that. It's not like, oh, sorry, that's not enough. I was expecting 7 days a week of masses and holy hours. Then I could have used you. But yeah, just he uses a sliver of us. Bridie, what about that scene of just like the whole entire boat almost toppling over? That was so well done cinematically, of just showing that realistic scene. So how did that resonate with you?
2: Well, going from what Aaron was just talking about, you're in the 11th hour. So that was a perfect depiction on, if you just hold out, even if it takes until the 11th hour, this is what it is. And it shows me like an abundance mindset, like, all right, here, I'm just going to go, I'm going to do it. And even like you were talking about, Aaron, that little glimmer of faith that he may have needed to just show up. And he showed up, and then boom, everything. It's overflowing. I think if Simon's eyes could have like popped out of his head, they would have, and us too. And we know this story, right? We've read it how many times? If you're a cradle Catholic, or even if you're just coming into the faith, you will probably have this story shared with you somehow in order for you to be able to lean on your faith. So I believe it gives us the message to believe in the 11th hour and to have the faith that'll hold us through in order to receive the abundance, to receive the gifts that Jesus has for us.

0: Exactly. Mm-hmm. Aaron, did you have the similar thoughts or something different with viewing that scene of the fish?
1: I felt the despair that they did on that boat at night when just nothing, they caught nothing. And I thought back to the scripture of reading it. I'm like, this is what it probably would feel like. Mm-hmm. You're a pro fisher and nothing.
0: Yeah.
1: So for it to be depicted in that way, and then to see their joy and just, I don't know, it was really raw joy how it was filmed. That'll empower me in the future when I read that gospel or when I listen to it, that, wow, I need to feel that joy of that miracle.
0: Yes. Yeah. And even, you know, with the closing of the ending scene, when Christ says to Simon, follow me, and, you know, puts out the same offer to some of the other men who were there, that was the first time we heard those words be spoken. So I know for myself, you know, that powerful moment where I was like, oh no, I did not hear this in the previous episodes. This is meant for right now. Just the beauty of those words of, it's not just for those apostles, but it's for you and for I, of we are called to follow Christ. We are called to live out this faith and have it be one that is alive, that is of abundance. So what did those words mean to the two of you when you heard Christ say, come, follow me?
2: Yeah, well, obviously we're receiving so much by just like sitting in our living rooms, hearing this, and we've heard it so many times. But how often do we just kind of close our own ears to when Christ is asking us in very real ways to follow him? Yeah. It's no secret that it is hard to be a Christian today. And yet every day that we wake up, God has given us another day, and that universal call is to follow him.
0: Yes.
2: So it's a choice. Every day we wake up, hit the snooze button or not. Like, what are you going to do today in order to answer that call? So for me, it always ignites this this call to mission of how God wants me to follow him on a daily basis, and not just in like the grand scheme of things. Like, I know he wants me in heaven with him, but it's these little steps that are what are going to make that possible.
0: Exactly. No, that's beautiful. Thank you for sharing. Aaron, final thoughts on the phrase, come follow me.
1: Just seeing Jesus look and say, follow me. Mm-hmm. No, not saying, making excuses or, oh, well, don't worry about this or that. He just says, follow me. Mm-hmm. And sometimes it's that simple and that strong, and that cut right to me.
0: Right. And if we're not ready to follow him, then we can ask the question that Eden so beautifully asked of Simon, of where is our faith? Are we ready to follow Christ so beautifully, so trustingly? And if we're not ready yet, then maybe we can start wrestling with that while we're at home or with our friends or with our family. So may we be ready to follow Christ this day.
3: Hello, I'm Bishop Reed here in Christ Cathedral in Garden Grove, California. I want to invite you to join me in meditating on the mysteries of the Holy Rosary throughout the course of every day, right here on Catholic TV, America's Catholic television network.

Welcome to Daily Living with Father Chapin, where we consider God's Word and how we might be able to apply it into our daily living. Yes, my friend, that is what we do. Sometimes the Bible can be a bit confusing, so we bust it down like a fraction. We're asking questions. Questions like, what do these Gospels have to do with me? That's what I want to know. How can I take these Gospels and apply them into my daily living so that I can become a reflection of God's love to this world, which obviously could use a bit more love, don't you think? I mean, take a look around. There's a lot of bad news bears out there.

0: How can I take the good news of Jesus Christ as presented in his Gospels and apply it into my daily living so that I can become, well, a tool in the hand of God, making present his kingdom, not someday, but today and every day? And that's what this show is all about. We are hearing from the Gospel of John. On the evening of that first day of the week, when the doors were locked where the disciples were for fear of the Jews, Jesus came and stood in their midst and said to them, "Peace be with you." When he had said this, he showed them his hands and his side. The disciples rejoiced when they saw the Lord. Jesus said to them again, "Peace be with you. As the Father has sent me, so I send you." And when he had said this, he breathed on them and said to them, "Receive the Holy Spirit. Whose sins you forgive are forgiven them, and whose sins you retain are retained." The Gospel of the Lord. This is Daily Living. I'm Father Chapin. You hang out. We'll be right back. And we're going to talk about this gospel and a few other things along the way here as we consider God's word and how we might be able to apply it into our daily living.
1: Hi, this is Father Chapin, host of Daily Living with Father Chapin. It is such a pleasure to be able to come into your home each and every week and share the good news, but it's a bit expensive. So I would ask you to consider grabbing a piece of paper and a pencil, and at the next break, I'm going to share with you some details how you can become a partner with Daily Living. What do you say we get back to the show?
0: Welcome back. Well, here we are, the big day, Pentecost. You know, every once in a while, somebody will ask, "Hey, what's your favorite Sunday of the year?" And I don't know, that's pretty hard to say. Obviously Easter is the top of the mountain. The tomb is empty. He is risen, hallelujah, hallelujah. I mean, without Easter, there would be no Christianity. But, you know, I like Christmas too. I mean, that's a joyful time. Families getting together, baby Jesus in the manger, hark the herald angels sing, and you get presents. Christmas is wonderful. And I know it's not a Sunday, but I've always really liked Ash Wednesday. I mean, it's one of the more popular liturgies of the year. People love getting ashes on their heads. And it's not a sacrament, it's a sacramental, so anybody can get ashes on their head. Remember, you are dust, and to dust you shall return. So I love Ash Wednesday. But then, of course, there's Palm Sunday, and, well, that's a special Sunday. It's the beginning of Holy Week. Everybody's waving palms. You know, I like the kids always make little crosses out of the palms. And we read the Passion. It's the longest gospel of the year, with the arrest and the trial and the crucifixion and the burial of Jesus. So, you know, Palm Sunday is pretty amazing. Like I said, it's hard to say. The Christian calendar as a whole is truly a beautiful thing. It's a living, breathing thing. It's got a rhythm to it. So like I said, it's really hard to pick your favorite Sunday. But if I had to pick my favorite Sunday, if someone held me down on the ground and said, "Father C, we're not going to let you up until you tell us what your favorite Sunday of the year is," if my hand was forced, I'd have to say today. I mean, it would have to be the birth of the church. My favorite mystery of the rosary. Of course, I'm talking about the third glorious mystery, the descent of the Holy Spirit. Yes, it is Pentecost. Pentecost. Very special day. And it's a little different. You know, Penta, by the way, is Greek for 50, because we're 50 days out from Easter. The tomb is empty. He is risen. Hallelujah. Hallelujah. One thing that's a little different about Pentecost from other Sundays is that while the church

0: Church gives us a great gospel, and we're going to be talking all about it today. The real action happens in the first reading, which we didn't read. So before we get into this, let's consider it now. It comes from the second chapter of the book of Acts. When the time for Pentecost was fulfilled, they were all in one place together. And suddenly, there came from the sky a noise, like a strong driving wind, and it filled the entire house in which they were. Then there appeared to them tongues as of fire, which parted and came to rest on each one of them. And they were filled with the Holy Spirit and began to speak in different tongues, as the Spirit enabled them to proclaim. Now, there were devout Jews from every nation under heaven staying in Jerusalem. At the sound, they gathered in a large crowd, but they were confused because each one heard them speaking in their own language. They were astounded, and in amazement, they asked, "Are not all these people speaking Galileans? Then how does each of us hear them in his own native language? We are Parthians, Medes, Elamites, inhabitants of Mesopotamia, Judea, Cappadocia, Pontus, Asia, Phrygia, and Pamphylia, Egypt, and the districts of Libya near Cyrene, as well as travelers from Rome, both Jews and converts to Judaism, Christians and Arabs. And yet we hear them speaking in our own tongues of the mighty acts of God." So, wow, I mean, this must have been amazing. Now, we're 9 days out from Ascension Thursday, and that is when Jesus ascended to his Father in heaven. And just before he did, he gave his disciples instructions. He says, "I want you to just wait. Don't go anywhere. Don't do anything. Just wait and pray as you wait for the promise of the Holy Spirit. For just as John baptized with water, you will soon be baptized by the Holy Spirit." This was a promise, and it was a promise that he would keep. And it's described in what we just talked about in Acts. The Holy Spirit falling on them, enabling them to boldly preach and in many different languages. And by the way, let me just say in passing, that same Spirit is available to you today, right here, right now. Now, let's turn to our gospel today, because it's a good one, and it comes from John. Now, it takes place about 40 days prior to all this happening. Jesus had been dead for 3 days. And his disciples are hiding in fear in the upper room. They had just seen their leader put to death in the most cruel way. And I'm sure they're thinking, well, you know, we're next. So naturally, they're filled with fear. So here they are, hiding in this upper room, and all of a sudden, Jesus is standing there, just appears, even though the doors were locked. And I must say, it must have been shocking. I mean, really. I mean, just think about it. Somebody you love that has crossed over to the other side, and one day you're just going about your business. Maybe it's a Tuesday morning, and you're loading the dishwasher in the kitchen, and all of a sudden you look up, and they're standing there. I mean, can you imagine? It must have been terrifying. Now, as Christians who have grown up in the church, we've heard this story a million and a half times, and I fear we have lost the shock value of what's going on here. Because, of course, we have a huge advantage. Because, as Paul Harvey used to say, we know the rest of the story. Well, let me tell you, my friends, they didn't. And I'm sure they must have thought they were seeing a ghost. And look at how Jesus responds. He says, "Peace be with you." In other words, hey, calm down, it's me. Now, I want to start right here. Because this is something we need to hear. Because we are such a fearful people, worrying about all kinds of things, most of which will never happen, and most of which are not important. I mean, this world's got a whole lot of things, but peace ain't one of them. A lot of people say they're looking to be happy, and I get that. Happy's a good thing, but what they really want is not happiness. What they really want is peace, and that is what Jesus is addressing right here. Peace be with you. Two times. In this very short gospel, it says it two times. And I don't know if you remember, but the week after Easter, we read Doubting Thomas. And in that gospel, peace be with you, three times. In one gospel. So evidently, this whole peace thing is a big deal for Jesus. It's almost like he just knew. Of course, there's not a whole lot of peace in this upper room this day. A whole lot of fear. But 2,000 years later, not much has changed. We are such a restless, anxiety-filled people. I mean, just watch the news for 5 minutes. You'll see that. Our world is on fire. So I'm thinking our first takeaway today, and who knows, for you, this might be the biggest takeaway in regards to the deeper meaning of Pentecost and how we can apply it to our daily living. It's got to be peace be with you. My friend, peace be with you. Don't let it bring you down. If you find yourself swimming in an ocean of fear, remember, peace be with you. Peace I leave you. Peace I give you. Not as the world gives it to you. In other words, do not be afraid. Do not let your hearts be troubled. That's a promise. And it's just one more promise that Jesus will keep. This is Daily Living. I'm Father Chapin. You hang out. We'll be right back. And we will continue to talk all about Pentecost here as we consider God's word and how we might be able to apply it into our daily living.
1: 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What do you say we get back to the show?
0: Welcome back. Now, just before the break, Jesus is appearing to his disciples in the upper room. And the disciples are, quite understandably, terrified. And they think they're seeing a ghost. And Jesus says to them, and he continues to be saying this to you today, peace be with you. As the Father has sent me, so I send you. And when he had said this, he breathed on them and said, receive the Holy Spirit. Now watch this. Okay, the first thing he says is, as the Father has sent me, so I send you. That's the mission. And then

when he had said this, he breathed on them and said, receive the Holy Spirit. So whatever that breathing's about, whatever the Holy Spirit is about, it's obviously connected to his mission, which, in case you forgot, is sending us out. As the Father has sent me, so I send you. In other words, you're going on a mission, and you're going to need something for this mission. And what you're going to need is the power of the Holy Spirit. So he breathes on them. So let's take a closer look at this word, breathe. The Greek word is pneuma. Now, if you go to Genesis, in the very beginning, we read that God speaks everything into existence. Let there be this, let there be that, and there's this and that. So his words have creative power. Which, let me just say in passing, as a child of God, you are created in his image. So that means your words have creative power as well. You can speak love into this world. You can speak hate into this world. You can speak life. You can speak death. It's up to you. Now, we know that speaking involves breathing. Now, like I said, the Greek word here is pneuma. Now, if you go a little further in Genesis, you will see how God breathes the breath of life into the nostrils of Adam. Same word, pneuma, as Adam becomes a new creation and human life begins. Now, if you skip a little further ahead in Genesis to the third chapter, we read about the fall. Now, we all know the story, the whole tree of the knowledge of good and evil, and how God told Adam and Eve, stay away from that tree. Don't touch it. Don't even look at that tree. Stay away from that tree. Well, we all know how that worked out. Eve was deceived by Satan, who said, surely, God knows you will not die. God knows, no, you'll become like God or as God. In other words, the big lie. You don't need God because you can become your own God. That is a lie that this world has bought hook, line, and sinker. You don't need God because you can be your own God. Certainly, Eve bought that lie, and she ate the fruit. Now, here's the question. Did she die? And the answer to that is no, of course not. Because if she died, we wouldn't be here. So the question becomes, well, then what died? Because if nothing died, and God said, if you eat of the fruit, you'll die, and nothing died, well, then God's a liar. Well, that ain't happening. So what died? Well, remember, we are made in the image of God. And God is Trinity. He is threefold. He's Father, Son, and the Holy Spirit. So we are Trinity. We are threefold. Mind, body, and spirit. Now, the body kept on living, but the spirit, or pneuma, is what died that day. And without this breath of life, without this pneuma, we have no understanding. And without understanding, we have no peace. But the good news about the good news is that God so loved this world that he sent his only son to do what? To revive in us what died that day. And he does it through pneuma, the Holy Spirit. The oil upon which the engine of the spiritual life runs. And like I said, it is available to you today. Right here, right now. How do we get it? Well, Jesus tells us, if you love me, you will keep my commandments. And I will ask the Father, and he will give you another advocate, the Spirit of truth, to be with you always. It's a spirit that this world does not recognize because it neither sees him nor knows him. But you know him,
because he is with you. Because he's standing there in front of him, talking to him. But here's the key. And it will be in you. Now, did you notice? When he refers to the Holy Spirit, it's not an it. It's a him.

Everybody seems to be looking for Jesus. Like somehow he's hiding. We got to go out and find him. We got to climb a mountain in Tibet or go on a retreat. We got to find Jesus. And nothing can be further from the truth because he's already found you a long time ago. He's standing right behind you, waiting for you to turn around. God is around us all the time, like a helicopter hovering over us, just looking for a place to land. All we got to do is clear a place for him to do so. Two babies were in the mama's womb. And one baby turns to the other baby and says, "Do you believe in a life after delivery?" And the baby says, "Well, yeah, of course I do. I believe in a life after delivery. I mean, that's why we're here. We're here preparing ourselves for that life." And the other baby says, "Nah, that's nonsense. There is no life after delivery. And if there were, I mean, what would it look like?" The other baby says, "Well, I don't know. But maybe there would be more light than there is here. Maybe we could walk with our own legs. Maybe we could eat with our own mouths. Maybe we would have senses that we don't even know or understand right now." The other baby said, "Well, that's ridiculous. There's no life after delivery. If there was life after delivery, then how come nobody's ever come back to tell us about it? Besides that, science proves that all our nutrition and needs come from this umbilical cord, which is much too short to ever reach out there. So who would ever take care of us?" So the other baby said, "Well, maybe we'll meet our mother and she'll take care of us." "Mother? You actually believe in mother? Who? Where is mother? I don't see mother. If I don't see her, then it's only logical that she doesn't exist." And the other baby said, "Oh no, but mother is all around us. We are in her. She is in us. Without mother, none of this would be possible. We wouldn't even exist. And if you sit really still, you get really quiet, you can feel the presence of mother. In fact, if you listen really hard, you can hear her loving voice calling from above." Imagine you're at a party and you're talking with someone. And it's a crowded party and there's a general hum of chatter filling the room. And as you're talking with this person, you hear your name from the other side of the room. And they're not calling you. They're talking about you. What happens in that situation? Well, I imagine you would pretend to keep on listening to this person who is in front of you talking, because, of course, that's a polite thing to do. But you're not listening to them. No. You're straining to hear what is being said about you on the other side of the room. And you know, the brain is an amazing thing because it can sift through the music. It can cut through the chatter of four or five different conversations and isolate in on that one conversation about you. My friends, this is exactly what we need to do to hear the quiet voice of our Lord. We gotta cut through the chatter. There's a whole lot of noise out there, my friends. And since the quiet voice will not raise itself up to compete with all that noise, we gotta dial ourselves in. And through this noise, our Lord is whispering to you.

This week, let us take the time to strain, to lean over, and hear that voice. You know, every day in this country, somebody does something nice for somebody else. Today, why don't you let that somebody be you? Because the best vitamin for a Christian is B1. This is Daily Living. I'm Father Chapin, swinging the bat of truth. Hope you can come back next week and we'll do it again. Until then, I bless you in the name of the Father and of the Son and of the Holy Spirit.

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1: 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Thank you.
2: Hello, I'm Bishop Reed, standing in the magnificent Cathedral Basilica of the Assumption in Covington, Kentucky. 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

Our recent stay in the 16th century is coming to a close, but we've still got huge area to cover. The Protestant Reformation's ideals, as we are well aware, were not isolated to Germany or mainland Europe in general. In this episode, we're centering ourselves in the epically tense center of English religious conflict beginning in the mid-1500s, when one king defied a pope. On a sacred note today, liturgical music in Protestant Elizabethan England, right after this.

0: And we have returned to On a Sacred Note. I'm your host, Stephanie Sconia, and today we are continuing our stay at the wonderful Church of the Advent here in Beacon Hill to address another huge aspect of history and music tradition, the English Reformation. While Luther's religious revolution, begun in 1517, arose from his criticism of certain teachings and practices of the Catholic Church, England's split from Rome began personally and politically. Quick history story here, because religious relations within England are important to the composers of liturgical music. So King Henry VIII rose to power in 1509, and as we know, hardly lived modestly or humbly, not only in his own way of behaving, his dining, his hunting, and his romancing, but in his audacity as king to rise himself higher than the Pope in religious matters. You probably know the story. King Henry VIII was married to Catherine of Aragon, but with the lack of a male heir, he sought permission from Pope Clement VII to annul the marriage in 1528. The Pope refused. Henry did it anyway. He married Anne Boleyn, who gave birth to the future Queen Elizabeth I. Not only that, he declared separation from Rome entirely and formed his own church, the Church of England, with himself as the head. It looked a lot like the Catholic Church liturgy at first, as Henry did not want to dispense with the aesthetic and form of Catholic liturgy. But he did order the emptying of monasteries and oversaw the passing of the 1534 Act of Supremacy by Parliament, which formally recognized the king as royal sovereign and leader of the Church of England. So a divine right, if you will. This document officially began the English Reformation, a fascinating history of tug-of-war religious politics that ended up forming not only the Church of England itself, but spin-off denominations abroad, including, of course, here in the United States. Now, King Henry did end up seeing his male heir, Edward, born of Jane Seymour, Henry's third wife. He became King Edward VI at his father's passing, and under his rule, England's church became even more Protestant-leaning and developed worship standards different from the Catholic Church. The Book of Common Prayer, for example, was a collection of prayers and rites for use in this reformed English church. It was first compiled in 1549 under King Edward. During this time as well, the general culture was changing. Catholics began to be persecuted, or even to the point of execution, for holding allegiance to the Pope rather than the monarch. This trend faced possible reversal with the rising of Queen Mary I to the throne after Edward's brief reign. She outwardly remained a Catholic and restored permission for Catholics to hold public office. She unfortunately got herself a bad reputation, however, for putting to a brutal death many Protestant dissenters. But I would add that this is overshadowed by the centuries of Catholic deaths that followed. Mary had a brief reign as well, and then Elizabeth I, Queen Elizabeth, stepped in to rule from 1558 to 1603. Queen Elizabeth found herself in a rough position because she had to rule a nation divided between Catholicism, the Church of England, and other more extreme Protestant reformers that developed into the Puritan religion. The reason I'm going on about all this history is so that we can put ourselves in the shoes of the composers operating in such a tumultuous environment for sacred music. Composers writing for the Mass and other prayer services needed to be versed in multiple traditions in order to appease the different monarchs and those in the court. We can definitively say, though, that whether it was written for the Catholic Mass or Anglican Evensong, English polyphony had a different sound and style than the intricate Italian and Spanish music of the mainland. So now, to meet our composers. So first, Thomas Tallis, born 1505, ended up the head composer of the court under Queen Elizabeth. With Tallis, we see a man who was able to walk the fine line dividing the religions and politics of the day. There's plenty of Roman Catholic music in his typical polyphonic style, but he also created various motets in English for use in the Protestant realm of things. This music tends to be more chordal in nature. The listener hears more sustained harmonies rather than the voices weaving in and out from each other. As a professed Anglican, Tallis, of course, was in good favor with the Queen, but he was valued also for his versatility. Again, many of his pieces can be used in the Catholic Church, the Anglican Church, or even more simple settings to appease the Puritan side of things. Now, William Byrd succeeded Talus as composer to the Queen. Hailing from London, Byrd grew up in the latter half of the 1500s, and as a result was exposed mainly to the ideals of the newly Protestant country. However, he found himself in Catholic circles more and more, and ultimately considered himself a Roman Catholic. This, of course, got him in minor trouble at times, especially after the 1570 papal bull by Pope Pius V, which officially named Elizabeth a heretic and called Catholics to renounce or refuse loyalty to her. This stirred up bitter decades of anti-Catholic sentiment in England. But fortunately for William Byrd, and of course for us, Queen Elizabeth was somewhat of a moderate Protestant and still valued the aesthetic of the Catholic Mass. Because of his masterful composing and professionalism, Byrd earned respect from her to the point of protection from persecution. Talus and Byrd are two of the greatest composers of this time period, and more specifically are the first names associated with the English Renaissance and Reformation. It's perfect, then, for us to be at the Church of the Advent again today to talk to Mark about what this music means in light of this denomination's history. Stay with us.
1: Lord, make me an instrument of your peace. Where there is hatred, let me sow love. Where there is injury, pardon. Where there is doubt, faith. Where there is despair, hope. Where there is darkness, light. And where there is sadness, joy. O Divine Master, grant that I may not so much seek to be consoled as to console, to be understood as to understand, to be loved as to love. For it is in giving that we receive. It is in pardoning that we are pardoned. And it's in dying that we are born to eternal life.

0: And we have returned, and we are back with Mark Dwyer. Thank you again for coming on the show and speaking to us about this wonderful liturgical music.
1: You're quite welcome.
0: So I want to talk a little bit about the Church of the Advent itself. It identifies as an Anglo-Catholic parish. And just for our viewers, our Roman Catholic viewers especially, to just clarify the difference between Anglo-Catholic, Church of England, Anglicanism, Episcopalianism, briefly.
1: I'll make it quick.
0: Sure.
1: The Church of England is the established church in England, known as the Anglican Church, which the Episcopal Church in the United States is a branch. Mm-hmm. Anglo-Catholicism is really a movement within the international Anglican Church. So think of it as a movement as opposed to a separate church. It was a movement founded on theological principles. In fact, started by John Henry Newman and his colleagues at Oxford. The idea was that the Anglican Church had the apostolic succession and that the Book of Common Prayer was really a Catholic document. And they argued a lot about that. There's still a lot of discussion.
0: Of course. So we're talking actually about that period when the Book of Common Prayer came out, the whole King Henry VIII, Edward, Mary, Elizabeth I. And this music kind of developed a style different from some of the polyphony on the mainland. It's distinctly English. So what characterizes English music as opposed to some of the Italian, Spanish music of that time?
1: There was the earlier English music right before this Reformation, the music of Tallis, for example, which was very florid. It was music that also had something called the English consonants. There was sweetness about it. Yeah. You know, remember that England was an island separated from the continent, so they had their own traditions. So this sweetness, I think, transferred over to the later Protestant-style music. There was the idea with the English Reformation that the text should be clearly intelligible, and that lots of notes and lots of elaborate music making was unacceptable and undesirable, which did not make a lot of the musicians comfortable. But they had to develop a new style based on these new requirements of intelligibility and simplicity of text in the vernacular.
0: Sure. So we talked about Tallis a little bit today, and also William Byrd, the great English Renaissance composer. What are some other names that come to mind when we think about English Reformation composers or composers around that time?
1: Some of my favorite ones, of course, there's Robert Parsons. There are the minor composers such as John Emner or Thomas Tompkins.

0: Just to name a few.
1: Yes, and we program this a lot here at the Church of the Advent, and it's very, you know, dear to the tradition here. Part of what we do here is the choral evensong, mm-hmm. which is sort of distinctly an Anglican thing, sort of a fusing of Vespers and Compline of the Liturgy of the Hours, correct?
0: So, yes.
1: So what composers do you like programming the most with evensong, and how important is evensong kind of to the working of the parish and its identity as a denomination?
0: We do evensong once a month here, mm-hmm. Not daily like many choral foundations, and certainly not weekly, but it's a very important part of the place and the repertoire. I love to program, for example, Bird, his greatest piece, The Great Service, is a remarkable original piece for evensong in the vernacular. There's also the verse services, which are marvelous because they have soloists.
1: Oh, yeah.
0: So the music is, I think I mentioned, John Amner, Orlando Gibbons. Mm-hmm. Bird himself, I think, really invented the verse service or the verse anthem.
1: Yes.
0: So programming that style of William Byrd's music is wonderful.
1: And when you say, just for our viewers, the service, the great service by Byrd, are you referring to the Magnificat and the Nunc Dimittis?
0: Yes.
1: Yes. So that's something that's a huge, it's the center of evensong, basically, are those two prayers. Yes.
0: Right. The two major canticles
1: yes.
0: from Vespers, mm-hmm. The Magnificat, and Compline, the Nunc Dimittis,
1: yes.
0: were combined for this vernacular evensong service.
1: Right. So a little bit of the history. Henry VIII comes in, and we see the Church of England beginning. And we see the Book of Common Prayer coming out. We see Anglican style, like the psalmody, is a little bit different than the straight-up Gregorian chant from the centuries before. When did that all start to get codified, like the anthems, the evensongs, the psalmody of the Anglican Church?
0: I think, as I mentioned before, it was really Byrd who wrote perhaps the first verse anthem.
1: Okay.
0: These early composers started to try and write in a simple English style. Gibbon's anthems are magnificent, for example.
1: Yes.
0: But you have the early anthems of Christopher Tye, some which are very, very simple. Mm. Tallis could write in a very simple Protestant style, almost a hymnic style, like
1: right.
0: If Ye Love Me.
1: Yes.
0: Which is a completely different story than his, say, his Mass, Pour Natus Est, mm-hmm. written for the old mm-hmm. Sarum rite.
1: Yes. Well, this has been most informative, and we thank you again for coming on the show, Mark. It's always a pleasure to talk to you. So.
0: Thank you.
2: Hello, I'm Bishop Reed here in Christ Cathedral in Garden Grove, California. I want to invite you to join me in meditating on the mysteries of the Holy Rosary throughout the course of every day, right here on Catholic TV, America's Catholic Television Network.

So we have just dipped our toes in the waters of Protestant England. Now sit back and take in the aesthetic of English choral music in the late 1500s. We're going to perform works by some of the great composers of that time. Thomas Tallis with his motet, If Ye Love Me, combining simplicity, elegance, and grace. Ecce Dies by William Byrd, the Catholic composer, operating in an environment very hostile to Catholicism. And finally, the motet, Nolo Mortem Peccatorum by Thomas Morley. Morley was known mostly for his secular works, but accomplishes much in this sacred piece, which elaborates on Christ's prayer in the Garden of Gethsemane.

It's amazing to see how the composers throughout history wrote music often in direct reaction to what was happening around them. The political and social climate, a need for identity in a rapidly changing religious landscape, and how to survive and create under the risk of persecution. English Reformation history is fascinating to me. Maybe it's because of its stories and characters. Maybe it's because I'm an American and all Americans love obsessing over the English monarchy, right? Or maybe it's because I sing regularly in a church based off of this history. Maybe we can all recognize in the end that this time period ignited the development of a rich sub-tradition in the Christian church of purely English music, both in compositional style and, of course, in language. And as we know, the sentiments and traditions of the English church, mostly the Puritans at first, came directly to America and influenced our earliest choral music. I recommend that everyone read up on English history, at least from Henry VIII to the present, and reflect on what it meant for Christianity, what it meant for the survival and strength of the Catholic Church, and naturally, what it meant for music. Catch me next time when we step away from choral music for a minute and say hello to the second instrument most associated with liturgical music, the organ. Until then, God bless you, your work, and everyone dear to you. See you soon.

Lord of creation, you gave us the fertile earth and with it our daily bread as a sign of your love and providence. Today, we recognize with sorrow that millions of brothers and sisters continue to suffer from hunger, while so many goods are wasted at our tables.

awaken in us a new awareness that we learn to thank for every food, to consume simply, to share with joy, and to care for the fruits of the earth as a gift from you, destined for all, not just a few. Good Father, make us capable of transforming the logic of selfish consumption into a culture of solidarity. May our communities promote concrete gestures, awareness campaigns, food banks, and a sober and responsible lifestyle.

You who sent us your beloved son, Jesus, broken bread for the life of the world, give us a new heart, hungry for justice and thirsty for fraternity.

May no one be excluded from the common table, and may your Spirit teach us to see bread not as an object of consumption, but as a sign of communion and care. Amen.

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1: and she conceived of the Holy Spirit.
0: Hail Mary, full of grace, the Lord is with thee. Blessed art thou among women, and blessed is the fruit of thy womb, Jesus.
1: Holy Mary, Mother of God, pray for us sinners, now and at the hour of our death. Amen.
0: Behold, the handmaid of the Lord.
1: Be it done unto me according to thy word.
0: Hail Mary, full of grace, the Lord is with thee. Blessed art thou among women, and blessed is the fruit of thy womb, Jesus.
1: Holy Mary, Mother of God, pray for us sinners, now and at the hour of our death. Amen.
0: And the Word was made flesh
1: and dwelt among us.
0: Hail Mary, full of grace, the Lord is with thee. Blessed art thou among women, and blessed is the fruit of thy womb, Jesus.
1: Holy Mary, Mother of God, pray for us sinners, now and at the hour of our death. Amen.
0: Pray for us, O Holy Mother of God,
1: that we may be made worthy of the promises of Christ.
0: Let us pray. Pour forth, we beseech thee, O Lord, thy grace into our hearts, that we, to whom the incarnation of Christ, thy Son, was made known by the message of an angel, may by his passion and cross be brought to the glory of his resurrection, through Christ our Lord.
1: Amen.

Hello, I'm Bishop Reed. Thanks for joining me in praying the rosary together today as we meditate upon the joyful mysteries. We're here in the Cathedral of St. Mary of the Immaculate Conception in Peoria. It's a grand cathedral whose cornerstone was laid in May of 1855, and a recent historic restoration has revealed a church of deep color with a new golden dome, a starry sky that it shows also the planets of our solar system, various murals and renovated altars, and much rediscovered beauty here in the Mother Church of the Diocese of Peoria. In America's heartland, just hours from the city of Chicago. But perhaps most striking is the fact that here lays the mortal remains of Archbishop Fulton Sheen. Peoria was always his home. And this glorious cathedral church was the place where he learned to serve Mass and where he discovered his vocation to the priesthood and where he was ordained on September 20th, 1919, standing here at the tomb of Archbishop Fulton Sheen. We meditate on the joyful mysteries as we pray. In the name of the Father, and of the Son, and of the Holy Spirit. Amen. I believe in God, the Father Almighty, creator of heaven and earth, and in Jesus Christ, his only Son, our Lord, who was conceived by the Holy Spirit, born of the Virgin Mary, suffered under Pontius Pilate, was crucified, died, and was buried. He descended into hell. On the third day, he rose again from the dead. He ascended into heaven and is seated at the right hand of God, the Father Almighty. From there, he will come to judge the living and the dead. I believe in the Holy Spirit, the Holy Catholic Church, the communion of saints, the forgiveness of sins, the resurrection of the body, and life everlasting. Amen. Our Father, who art in heaven, hallowed be thy name. Thy kingdom come, thy will be done on earth as it is in heaven. Give us this day our daily bread, and forgive us our trespasses, as we forgive those who trespass against us. And lead us not into temptation, but deliver us from evil. Amen. Hail Mary, full of grace, the Lord is with thee. Blessed art thou among women, and blessed is the fruit of thy womb, Jesus. Holy Mary, Mother of God, pray for us sinners, now and at the hour of our death. Amen. Hail Mary, full of grace, the Lord is with thee. Blessed art thou among women, and blessed is the fruit of thy womb, Jesus. Holy Mary, Mother of God, pray for us sinners, now and at the hour of our death. Amen. Hail Mary, full of grace, the Lord is with thee. Blessed art thou among women, and blessed is the fruit of thy womb, Jesus. Holy Mary, Mother of God, pray for us sinners, now and at the hour of our death. Amen. Glory be to the Father, and to the Son, and to the Holy Spirit, as it was in the beginning, is now, and ever shall be, world without end. Amen. O my Jesus, forgive us our sins, save us from the fires of hell. Lead all souls into heaven, especially those who are in most need of thy mercy. The first joyful mystery, the Annunciation. For me, this mystery that we meditate on shows the depth of God's involvement with us as individuals, as a human family, and with human history itself. As Archbishop Fulton Sheen, if you will, inserted himself and his deep love for the church and the Catholic faith right into our homes through radio and television, so the angel Gabriel, in announcing that Mary was to be the mother of God, and Mary saying yes to God's request, God's holy will, that allowed God in his Son to come to be among us as our Savior. And so as we meditate on the Annunciation, we pray, Our Father, who art in heaven, hallowed be thy name. Thy kingdom come, thy will be done on earth as it is in heaven. Give us this day our daily bread, and forgive us our trespasses, as we forgive those who trespass against us. And lead us not into temptation, but deliver us from evil. Amen. Hail Mary, full of grace, the Lord is with thee. Blessed art thou among women, and blessed is the fruit of thy womb, Jesus. Holy Mary, Mother of God, pray for us sinners, now and at the hour of our death. Amen.
Hail Mary, full of grace, the Lord is with thee. Blessed art thou among women, and blessed is the fruit of thy womb, Jesus. Holy Mary, Mother of God, pray for us sinners, now and at the hour of our death. Amen. Hail Mary, full of grace, the Lord is with thee. Blessed art thou among women, and blessed is the fruit of thy womb, Jesus. Holy Mary, Mother of God, pray for us sinners, now and at the hour of our death. Amen. Hail Mary, full of grace, the Lord is with thee. Blessed art thou among women, and blessed is the fruit of thy womb, Jesus. Holy Mary, Mother of God, pray for us sinners, now and at the hour of our death. Amen. Hail Mary, full of grace, the Lord is with thee. Blessed art thou among women, and blessed is the fruit of thy womb, Jesus. Holy Mary, Mother of God, pray for us sinners, now and at the hour of our death. Amen. Hail Mary, full of grace, the Lord is with thee. Blessed art thou among women, and blessed is the fruit of thy womb, Jesus. Holy Mary, Mother of God, pray for us sinners, now and at the hour of our death. Amen. Hail Mary, full of grace, the Lord is with thee. Blessed art thou among women, and blessed is the fruit of thy womb, Jesus. Holy Mary, Mother of God, pray for us sinners, now and at the hour of our death. Amen. Hail Mary, full of grace, the Lord is with thee. Blessed art thou among women, and blessed is the fruit of thy womb, Jesus. Holy Mary, Mother of God, pray for us sinners, now and at the hour of our death. Amen. Hail Mary, full of grace, the Lord is with thee. Blessed art thou among women, and blessed is the fruit of thy womb, Jesus. Holy Mary, Mother of God, pray for us sinners, now and at the hour of our death. Amen. Hail Mary, full of grace, the Lord is with thee. Blessed art thou among women, and blessed is the fruit of thy womb, Jesus. Holy Mary, Mother of God, pray for us sinners, now and at the hour of our death. Amen. Glory be to the Father, and to the Son, and to the Holy Spirit, as it was in the beginning, is now, and ever shall be, world without end. Amen. O my Jesus, forgive us our sins. Save us from the fires of hell. Lead all souls into heaven, especially those in most need of thy mercy. The second joyful mystery, the visitation of Mary to her cousin Elizabeth. Whenever we raise up a person who has gone before us, a person of a great virtue and holiness, for the cause of their beatification and canonization, we are respecting our elders, those who have gone before us, those who have inspired us and called us to a greater sense of holiness, as in the case of Archbishop Fulton Sheen. And so too, Mary, as she traveled to visit with her kinswoman, Elizabeth, was respecting her elder. She brought joyful greetings to her. And the baby, John the Baptist, leapt in Elizabeth's womb for joy. Of course, she brought Jesus with her as well, for the Son of God had been conceived in her womb by the power of the Holy Spirit. As we meditate on this mystery of the visitation, we pray. Our Father, who art in heaven, hallowed be thy name. Thy kingdom come, thy will be done, on earth as it is in heaven. Give us this day our daily bread, and forgive us our trespasses, as we forgive those who trespass against us. And lead us not into temptation, but deliver us from evil. Amen. Hail Mary, full of grace, the Lord is with thee. Blessed art thou among women, and blessed is the fruit of thy womb, Jesus. Holy Mary, Mother of God, pray for us sinners, now and at the hour of our death. Amen. Hail Mary, full of grace, the Lord is with thee. Blessed art thou among women, and blessed is the fruit of thy womb, Jesus. Holy Mary, Mother of God, pray for us sinners, now and at the hour of our death. Amen. Hail Mary, full of grace, the Lord is with thee. Blessed art thou among women, and blessed is the fruit of thy womb, Jesus. Holy Mary, Mother of God, pray for us sinners, now and at the hour of our death. Amen. Hail Mary, full of grace, the Lord is with thee. Blessed art thou among women, and blessed is the fruit of thy womb, Jesus. Holy Mary, Mother of God, pray for us sinners, now and at the hour of our death. Amen. Hail Mary, full of grace, the Lord is with thee. Blessed art thou among women, and blessed is the fruit of thy womb, Jesus. Holy Mary, Mother of God, pray for us sinners, now and at the hour of our death. Amen.
Hail Mary, full of grace, the Lord is with thee. Blessed art thou among women, and blessed is the fruit of thy womb, Jesus. Holy Mary, Mother of God, pray for us sinners, now and at the hour of our death. Amen. Hail Mary, full of grace, the Lord is with thee. Blessed art thou among women, and blessed is the fruit of thy womb, Jesus. Holy Mary, Mother of God, pray for us sinners, now and at the hour of our death. Amen. Hail Mary, full of grace, the Lord is with thee. Blessed art thou among women, and blessed is the fruit of thy womb, Jesus. Holy Mary, Mother of God, pray for us sinners, now and at the hour of our death. Amen. Hail Mary, full of grace, the Lord is with thee. Blessed art thou among women, and blessed is the fruit of thy womb, Jesus. Holy Mary, Mother of God, pray for us sinners, now and at the hour of our death. Amen. Hail Mary, full of grace, the Lord is with thee. Blessed art thou among women, and blessed is the fruit of thy womb, Jesus. Holy Mary, Mother of God, pray for us sinners, now and at the hour of our death. Amen. Glory be to the Father, and to the Son, and to the Holy Spirit, as it was in the beginning, is now, and ever shall be, world without end. Amen. O my Jesus, forgive us our sins. Save us from the fires of hell. Lead all souls into heaven, especially those in most need of thy mercy. The third joyful mystery, the Nativity. In this mystery, we remember a somewhat messy but wondrous event. The birth of Jesus in Bethlehem, in a stable, because there was no room for them where travelers lodged. And every year in this cathedral church and in churches across the globe, that event is remembered and honored and celebrated. In fact, in this cathedral church, think of it, Fulton Sheen himself celebrated Christmas year after year after year. We're never unable to wrap our minds and our hearts around what God has done for us in so loving the world and us that he sent his only Son. Our Father who art in heaven, hallowed be thy name. Thy kingdom come, thy will be done on earth as it is in heaven. Give us this day our daily bread, and forgive us our trespasses as we forgive those who trespass against us. And lead us not into temptation, but deliver us from evil. Amen. Hail Mary, full of grace, the Lord is with thee. Blessed art thou among women, and blessed is the fruit of thy womb, Jesus. Holy Mary, Mother of God, pray for us sinners, now and at the hour of our death. Amen. Hail Mary, full of grace, the Lord is with thee. Blessed art thou among women, and blessed is the fruit of thy womb, Jesus. Holy Mary, Mother of God, pray for us sinners, now and at the hour of our death. Amen. Hail Mary, full of grace, the Lord is with thee. Blessed art thou among women, and blessed is the fruit of thy womb, Jesus. Holy Mary, Mother of God, pray for us sinners, now and at the hour of our death. Amen. Hail Mary, full of grace, the Lord is with thee. Blessed art thou among women, and blessed is the fruit of thy womb, Jesus. Holy Mary, Mother of God, pray for us sinners, now and at the hour of our death. Amen. Hail Mary, full of grace, the Lord is with thee. Blessed art thou among women, and blessed is the fruit of thy womb, Jesus. Holy Mary, Mother of God, pray for us sinners, now and at the hour of our death. Amen. Hail Mary, full of grace, the Lord is with thee. Blessed art thou among women, and blessed is the fruit of thy womb, Jesus. Holy Mary, Mother of God, pray for us sinners, now and at the hour of our death. Amen. Hail Mary, full of grace, the Lord is with thee. Blessed art thou among women, and blessed is the fruit of thy womb, Jesus. Holy Mary, Mother of God, pray for us sinners, now and at the hour of our death. Amen. Hail Mary, full of grace, the Lord is with thee. Blessed art thou among women, and blessed is the fruit of thy womb, Jesus. Holy Mary, Mother of God, pray for us sinners, now and at the hour of our death. Amen. Hail Mary, full of grace, the Lord is with thee. Blessed art thou among women, and blessed is the fruit of thy womb, Jesus. Holy Mary, Mother of God, pray for us sinners, now and at the hour of our death. Amen. Hail Mary, full of grace, the Lord is with thee. Blessed art thou among women, and blessed is the fruit of thy womb, Jesus. Holy Mary, Mother of God, pray for us sinners,
now and at the hour of our death. Amen. Glory be to the Father, and to the Son, and to the Holy Spirit, as it was in the beginning, is now, and ever shall be, world without end. Amen. O my Jesus, forgive us our sins. Save us from the fires of hell. Lead all souls into heaven, especially those in most need of thy mercy. The fourth joyful mystery, the presentation in the temple. Mary and Joseph did the right thing. They brought their firstborn son to the temple to be presented to the Lord. We strive in our lives, in all things, in terms of our relationship with God, in terms of our relationship with others, to do the right thing. When we fail, we know we can access God's mercy. But Fulton Sheen, in his ministry on the radio and television, his incredible use of media, what he was doing was taking his deep faith, his love for the church, his appreciation for scripture and theology, and his great use of humor, and using all of that and media to encourage us, his listeners, to do the right thing. As we stand here before his tomb, we ask for his help so that, like Mary and Joseph, who brought Jesus and presented him at the temple, we might always strive to do the right thing. Our Father, who art in heaven, hallowed be thy name. Thy kingdom come, thy will be done, on earth as it is in heaven. Give us this day our daily bread, and forgive us our trespasses, as we forgive those who trespass against us. And lead us not into temptation, but deliver us from evil. Amen. Hail Mary, full of grace, the Lord is with thee. Blessed art thou among women, and blessed is the fruit of thy womb, Jesus. Holy Mary, Mother of God, pray for us sinners, now and at the hour of our death. Amen. Hail Mary, full of grace, the Lord is with thee. Blessed art thou among women, and blessed is the fruit of thy womb, Jesus. Holy Mary, Mother of God, pray for us sinners, now and at the hour of our death. Amen. Hail Mary, full of grace, the Lord is with thee. Blessed art thou among women, and blessed is the fruit of thy womb, Jesus. Holy Mary, Mother of God, pray for us sinners, now and at the hour of our death. Amen. Hail Mary, full of grace, the Lord is with thee. Blessed art thou among women, and blessed is the fruit of thy womb, Jesus. Holy Mary, Mother of God, pray for us sinners, now and at the hour of our death. Amen. Hail Mary, full of grace, the Lord is with thee. Blessed art thou among women, and blessed is the fruit of thy womb, Jesus. Holy Mary, Mother of God, pray for us sinners, now and at the hour of our death. Amen. Hail Mary, full of grace, the Lord is with thee. Blessed art thou among women, and blessed is the fruit of thy womb, Jesus. Holy Mary, Mother of God, pray for us sinners, now and at the hour of our death. Amen. Hail Mary, full of grace, the Lord is with thee. Blessed art thou among women, and blessed is the fruit of thy womb, Jesus. Holy Mary, Mother of God, pray for us sinners, now and at the hour of our death. Amen. Hail Mary, full of grace, the Lord is with thee. Blessed art thou among women, and blessed is the fruit of thy womb, Jesus. Holy Mary, Mother of God, pray for us sinners, now and at the hour of our death. Amen. Hail Mary, full of grace, the Lord is with thee. Blessed art thou among women, and blessed is the fruit of thy womb, Jesus. Holy Mary, Mother of God, pray for us sinners, now and at the hour of our death. Amen. Hail Mary, full of grace, the Lord is with thee. Blessed art thou among women, and blessed is the fruit of thy womb, Jesus. Holy Mary, Mother of God, pray for us sinners, now and at the hour of our death. Amen. Glory be to the Father, and to the Son, and to the Holy Spirit, as it was in the beginning, is now, and ever shall be, world without end. Amen. O my Jesus, forgive us our sins. Save us from the fires of hell. Lead all souls into heaven, especially those in most need of thy mercy. The fifth and the final joyful mystery, the finding of Jesus in the temple. Whenever I think about and meditate on this mystery, this fifth mystery of the rosary, the joyful mysteries, I wonder to myself, what must it have been like for Mary and Joseph to discover

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And how proud must the parents of Fulton Sheen be to know that he brought Jesus to so many. And his faith really was nourished in this beautiful cathedral, the Mother Church of the Diocese of Peoria. Meditating then upon the mystery of the finding of Jesus in the temple, we pray, Our Father, who art in heaven, hallowed be thy name. Thy kingdom come, thy will be done, on earth as it is in heaven. Give us this day our daily bread, and forgive us our trespasses, as we forgive those who trespass against us. And lead us not into temptation, but deliver us from evil. Amen. Hail Mary, full of grace, the Lord is with thee. Blessed art thou among women, and blessed is the fruit of thy womb, Jesus. Holy Mary, Mother of God, pray for us sinners, now and at the hour of our death. Amen. Hail Mary, full of grace, the Lord is with thee. Blessed art thou among women, and blessed is the fruit of thy womb, Jesus. Holy Mary, Mother of God, pray for us sinners, now and at the hour of our death. Amen. Hail Mary, full of grace, the Lord is with thee. Blessed art thou among women, and blessed is the fruit of thy womb, Jesus. Holy Mary, Mother of God, pray for us sinners, now and at the hour of our death. Amen. Hail Mary, full of grace, the Lord is with thee. Blessed art thou among women, and blessed is the fruit of thy womb, Jesus. Holy Mary, Mother of God, pray for us sinners, now and at the hour of our death. Amen. Hail Mary, full of grace, the Lord is with thee. Blessed art thou among women, and blessed is the fruit of thy womb, Jesus. Holy Mary, Mother of God, pray for us sinners, now and at the hour of our death. Amen. Hail Mary, full of grace, the Lord is with thee. Blessed art thou among women, and blessed is the fruit of thy womb, Jesus. Holy Mary, Mother of God, pray for us sinners, now and at the hour of our death. Amen. Hail Mary, full of grace, the Lord is with thee. Blessed art thou among women, and blessed is the fruit of thy womb, Jesus. Holy Mary, Mother of God, pray for us sinners, now and at the hour of our death. Amen. Hail Mary, full of grace, the Lord is with thee. Blessed art thou among women, and blessed is the fruit of thy womb, Jesus. Holy Mary, Mother of God, pray for us sinners, now and at the hour of our death. Amen. Hail Mary, full of grace, the Lord is with thee. Blessed art thou among women, and blessed is the fruit of thy womb, Jesus. Holy Mary, Mother of God, pray for us sinners, now and at the hour of our death. Amen. Hail Mary, full of grace, the Lord is with thee. Blessed art thou among women, and blessed is the fruit of thy womb, Jesus. Holy Mary, Mother of God, pray for us sinners, now and at the hour of our death. Amen. Glory be to the Father, and to the Son, and to the Holy Spirit, as it was in the beginning, is now, and ever shall be, world without end. Amen. O my Jesus, forgive us our sins, save us from the fires of hell, lead all souls into heaven, especially those who are in most need of thy mercy. Hail, Holy Queen, Mother of Mercy, our life, our sweetness, and our hope. To thee do we cry, poor banished children of Eve. To thee do we send up our sighs, mourning and weeping in this valley of tears. Turn then, most gracious Advocate, thine eyes of mercy toward us, and after this our exile, show unto us the blessed fruit of thy womb, Jesus. O clement, O loving, O sweet Virgin Mary, pray for us, O Holy Mother of God, that we may be made worthy of the promises of Christ. Let us pray. O God, whose only begotten Son, by whose life, death, and resurrection has purchased for us the rewards of everlasting life, grant, we beseech you, that by meditating on these joyful mysteries of the Most Holy Rosary of the Blessed Virgin Mary, that we may both imitate what they contain and obtain what they promise through the same Christ our Lord. Amen. May the divine assistance remain always with us. May the souls of the faithful departed, through the mercy of God, rest in peace. Holy Mother, with thy loving child, thy blessing give to us this day. In the name of the Father, and of the Son, and of the Holy Spirit. Amen. Well, thank you so much for joining me in praying this rosary and meditating as we have on the joyful mysteries here in the Church of St. Mary of the Immaculate Conception, the Cathedral, the Mother Church of the Diocese of Peoria, and here before the tomb of Archbishop Fulton Sheen. I'm grateful to the bishop and the cathedral staff for their hospitality to us and for allowing me to wear his pectoral cross. May

His teacher had assigned him the part of innkeeper for the Christmas play, and he didn't very much like that role. When Mary and Joseph came looking for a place to stay, it was his job to open the door and tell them there's no room at the inn. He would do it, but each time at rehearsal, he felt kind of bad. Finally, it was the night of the big Christmas play, and everyone had gathered. And from behind the door of the cardboard inn, he watched Mary and Joseph approaching, looking tired and poor, seeking a place to stay. He felt so sorry for them. And when they knocked on his door, he dutifully opened it and said his line, "There's no room at the inn," and he closed the door. But as he watched them walk away, he felt so bad he could take it no longer. He opened the door again and yelled, "But you could use my room." The kindness in that boy's heart is not only what God is like, it actually is God. Because God is love. If you want to know what God is like, I would tell you, you already do. Whenever any kind of generous love for another wells up in your heart, not only is that what God is like, it actually is God in you.

0: serving the cheeky pandas in their natural habitat. It turns out it's not the misty mountains of China, but instead in a treehouse studio deep in the heart of England.
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1: That is a big box, Milo. Your guitar pick must be very big. I'm glad to see no packaging was wasted.
5: Whoa, Milo. They've sent you loads of guitar picks.
4: 99 to be precise. You'll never need to buy another one again.
1: How very unusual. They don't seem to have got Milo's order quite right.
5: You still don't look very happy, Milo. What's the problem?
2: Well, they're great, but they aren't the one.
4: What do you mean, Milo?
2: Well, my missing one was custom made for me.
1: Ah, that's true, Milo. You know, pandas, this reminds me of a story in your Bibles that Jesus once told. It was a story about a shepherd who had 100 sheep. One day, one of them went missing.
5: Yes, we know that one. The shepherd loved that missing sheep so much that he left the other 99 sheep behind and went to look for the one.
1: That's correct. Well done, pandas. This story reminds us of how Jesus will search for every one of us.
4: You mean we are all lost, like the sheep in the story?
1: That's right, Lulu. When we wander away from the shepherd, who is Jesus, he always comes to find us, because he's custom made each one of us. The Bible tells us that we are all marvelously made. Isn't that amazing?
2: Do you mean that when God made each one of us, he only made one of us in the whole world?
1: Exactly. And he never wants us to be separated from him. He loves you more than you could ever imagine.
3: Lasagna!
2: Wow, that smells so good. Let's say grace.
3: It's Cheeky Panda's feeding time. Thank you, God, this food is fine.
4: Milo, what's that in the middle of the lasagna?
2: My missing guitar pick.
1: Well, Cheeky Pandas, we've learned some important lessons today, haven't we?
4: Number one, that we are all like sheep in this story and quite often get lost.
5: But Jesus comes to find us because he loves us so much. We are all marvelously made.
2: And number two, never play guitar while making lasagna.
4: I feel a new song coming on. To the song!

We start our day with, on campus anyways, with a holy hour at 6:30, and then we have morning prayer together at 7:30. And then we have breakfast on our own, and we just keep silence till 9, so we usually do spiritual reading at that time, and then prepare for our day. So today, we got to go to Samaritan House, so that is our thrift store downtown food bank, emergency food bank. So our sisters downtown run that ministry, so it's such a blessing to be able to work with the people in the downtown area. But today I had a meeting with, it's called the Spiritual Life Leadership Team. So it's here at the university, heads of different departments at the university, and really like the pastoral care of the students here on campus. So that's one ministry that one of our sisters here at campus does, is help out with that meeting. And then I'm mostly here in the dorm at St. Thomas More Hall, so I'm one of the dorm chaplains, and I just get to hang out with women all the time and have spiritual direction or just mentoring or one-on-one meetings, just whatever it is they really need. So that is the majority of my time here on campus this year. And we usually, so we start a day with prayer, and then at noon time we have prayer. So most of the time here on campus, so we go to noon mass together as sisters, and then but on different days we'll have praise and worship together and a rosary. And that's more so what our mother house would do. They have like a rosary at that noon hour or Stations of the Cross. But it's more on campus, we do the noon mass. It's a little bit different. And sometimes I just enjoy just playing and having recreation with the students. So we're gonna play some racquetball. So that's one of my favorite sports right now. So sometimes I'll just set up racquetball dates with different students and we'll just be able to play, have fun with each other. So it's always fun. And then we go back into prayer. So today we have praise and worship and then some silence and then evening prayer and a mercy chaplet. And then Thursdays we always do recreation in the evening. So there's a couple days during the week where we have recreation just together as sisters, because it's just important to have that fraternal life with each other to build each other up. And then oftentimes night prayer would be on our own because of our ministry here at campus. A lot of things happen in the evening, whether we're in the dorms or doing some kind of women's ministry event, or there's all sorts of things going on here. I went to school here at Franciscan and then I graduated in 2007. So it really started when I was here. And the first time I really started thinking about it was when I was in Austria for the semester. So there's a study abroad program there and you can go for a whole semester. So I went in 2005. And I started doing adoration every night for like an hour. My friend and I kept each other accountable to that. So, I mean, you give the Lord silence and time and like he's gonna speak. So I just remember, I felt like every time I opened up the scriptures, it was something like Israel being pursued by the Lord, or like Song of Songs, or something in the Psalms about like God pursuing us. And I was like, what's going on? And then, I just remember one particular holy hour that was really blessed, and I just remember thinking, I just felt like I need to look into the sisters, and I was like, I feel like I'm called to be a sister, and then I kind of was like, oh my goodness, like, I don't know what to do with this. So praise God, they just started having sisters there that semester, and it was our sisters, our two of our sisters, so I was like, okay, I'm gonna go talk to them, that's scary, but I'm gonna do it. So I was afraid that she was going to be like, here's a pamphlet, you know, like, come visit us when you come back. But she was so good. She was just like, just let the Lord pursue your heart. Just let him do that for a while and we'll just see what happens. And I was like, I could do that. You know, I could do that. Just walking with the Lord over time. It wasn't like every moment was about my religious life. I still dated. I went on dates and it was very up and down, but it like was a consistent thing that kind of came up over time. It just was perseveringly there in the background. So I just was kind of aware of that over time. Started visiting different orders my senior year. And I remember over the summer, my mom and I were looking up religious orders online, like different websites. And I joked that we were like, oh, we're kind of like doing online dating, you know, like checking out these orders. So one of them was the sisters, my own sisters, two of our sisters. And I remember as I was looking at page after page, something in me was just like excited and like, this connects with who I am. Even though I wouldn't say like I knew I had a specific spirituality, or I didn't even know what a spirituality was, or like charisms. So I was like, but something in this speaks to me.
and I need to go check them out. So anyways, I'm looking at the website and I just start like crying and I'm like, okay. So anyways, I visit the sisters and I went for a few different visits and I think just spending time with them, I just felt like I could be myself, and that's just so important. Like, you have to be able to just be who you are. And I love their fraternal life and just how they have fun with each other. And also just like I could see in seed form like the charisms that were part of their community, like in my own life. The name of our community is the Franciscan Sisters, TOR of Penance of the Sorrowful Mother. Kind of a mouthful, but we're gonna work through it. So Franciscan, so that's the first part of our identity, is to be followers of Saint Francis and Saint Clare, ultimately Saint Francis. So Francis was an amazing person. I really just love him so much. But he was a man in the 13th century that he really brought such a new flavor to religious life, especially bringing out poverty and being emptied of self so that we can be filled with God. Many people know this, that he was like all about having nothing at all. And really it helps us to strive for, really, I want nothing of my own possession, but to be only, like, my treasure to be God, treasure to be the Father, Son, and the Spirit. So he really is someone that we want to follow in the footsteps of, first of all. And then sisters, we live in community, and that's really important to us, our fraternal life, or what we call fraternal life, meaning like a brotherhood, but ours is a sisterhood. And we, I think something so important to us is just sharing our hearts with each other, sharing our lives with each other, sharing our ministries with each other, and making sure that we have that time with each other, because you could easily go about life and not have maybe that solid foundation of, like, what does your home life look like, you know, kind of in a family, because you are working out of that. So when our fraternal life is thriving, then our ministries will thrive and really be working out of a joy that's set from also not only our prayer, but also our time with our sisters. TOR, so that means Third Order Regular. So the First Order is the first friars that followed St. Francis, and then the Second Order is the Poor Clare, so they're cloistered sisters following St. Clare's rule. And the Third Order is a mixture of lay people that have committed to living the Third Order of St. Francis, and also religious. So the next part of penance actually goes with the Third Order Regular, because penance for us means ongoing conversion. It's not necessarily like the mortification of flagellation or something, but it's like that ongoing change that we strive for, and growth. And, you know, we could be old age and like not be done yet. You know, God is always preparing us for heaven. So Third Order Regular of Penance. So that all goes together. Okay, so, and then the last one is of the Sorrowful Mother, and this is really essential to our particular charism. And it really came from the foundresses. They saw themselves as being at the foot of the cross with Our Lady, and that is really essential to who we are. And every one of us has opportunities to see that in our own journey of life, and as we take on the charisms and spirituality for ourselves. But to be with Our Lady at the foot of the cross is hard. Yeah, it's not always easy because of the sorrow of it and the pain of it. And I remember different people saying something like, sisters, you're always so joyful. Like, why is it the Sorrowful Mother? Like, what's going on with that? And it's like, well, it's because there is such meaning and purpose with being with Jesus there and being there to console his heart and to comfort him, that's where that joy comes from, I think. You know, just that meaning and purpose that you can find from it. So also that Our Lady helps us. We have this wood relief at our Mother House Chapel, and one hand of hers is like reaching up to Jesus, like receiving his mercy and love, and then the other one is extended out. And it's almost, in some ways, it's like Jesus is pouring that mercy through her out to others. But also sometimes I like see myself like grabbing her hand and like, Mama, like help me out, you know, like bring me up to Jesus. So I love that relief that we have in our chapel. I think it really depicts who we are. I
think I would say for someone who's discerning that it's a journey, and kind of with my own journey, it's okay if it takes time. It's okay if it is a process. And I know a lot of the time we want to know, like, Lord, what is it? You know, like, I'm sick of waiting, or it's hard to wait. And I just remember somebody quoting to me, like, you will live out the questions and live them out into the answers. So it was kind of nice to, like, okay, like, try not to, like, have that, like, I'm going to push through, I'm going to, you know, make this happen, or it's really, like, a revealing of your heart and how God's created you and how he's formed you for a certain vocation. So it's really a self-discovery journey. And then I would say there's different stages to it. So, like, maybe just entering more into prayer, having a more concrete prayer life. What does that look like for you? You know, what are you comfortable with, a timeline? You know, if you want to start with 15 minutes of prayer and move yourself up to a half hour, and praying with the scriptures, because what you're really discerning is being Jesus' spouse. So do I know him? And what would that look like? So spending time with the Gospels, I would say, super helpful. And then I think maybe asking Our Lady's intercession for it, asking for her help, you know, whether that's praying, having some kind of devotion, or just asking in your prayer. I think that she can be someone that really walks with us. Yeah, and then besides that, if you're kind of, like, you're moving on in your journey, to talk to somebody about it, you know, if it's somebody like your, I don't know, youth minister, or someone that you trust in the church, maybe you're in confession and you've had a good connection with that priest, you want to kind of step out and say something, or your parents, if they'd be open to that, talking that out with you, somebody that knows you, that you wouldn't be afraid to talk about that a little bit. I think that can be really helpful. Or even just a friend, just to put it out there that you're thinking about it. And then after that, I would say just to visit a couple orders, and either a discernment retreat, or seeing, maybe just living their life with them for a couple days, because when you are experiencing it, it's easier to discern, like, this doesn't really fit me, or, like, there's something about this that entices me, or just, like, I want to know more about it. So I think those are a few things I would suggest.

Lord of creation, you gave us the fertile earth, and with it our daily bread, as a sign of your love and providence. Today, we recognize with sorrow that millions of brothers and sisters continue to suffer from hunger, while so many goods are wasted at our tables.

awaken in us a new awareness that we learn to thank for every food, to consume simply, to share with joy, and to care for the fruits of the earth as a gift from you, destined for all, not just a few. Good Father, make us capable of transforming the logic of selfish consumption into a culture of solidarity. May our communities promote concrete gestures, awareness campaigns, food banks, and a sober and responsible lifestyle.

You who sent us your beloved Son, Jesus, broken bread for the life of the world, give us a new heart, hungry for justice and thirsty for fraternity.

May no one be excluded from the common table, and may your Spirit teach us to see bread not as an object of consumption, but as a sign of communion and care. Amen.

So I'm Father Adrian Millick. A lot of people recognized my vocation before I did. I was studying history, but even in high school, when I was in my home parish in San Diego, it was our Mother of Confidence. A number of people mentioned to me that they thought that I was going to be called to be a priest. I didn't believe them at first. But as I kept thinking about the future and praying about the future, it started to be something I took more seriously. But the real big moment for me was as I was coming to the end of grad school, studying history, I was praying about all the different possibilities where God was going to be calling me next. I noticed that all the different things I was considering, there was just a feeling of an anxiety there. Something felt wrong about it, whether it was going on to start work or trying to get a PhD, just something felt off. I just remembered someone saying that they thought I was going to be a priest. And I remember the specific moment I was praying at the side of the river and just had this realization that when that thought crossed my mind, the anxiety was gone. I thought that the peace that I felt was a good sign, started to take it more seriously. I spoke to people who knew me and who knew the process, and my parents were living in Boston at that time, so I ended up applying to the Archdiocese of Boston for seminary, and over the course of those

0: 6 years there, God really strengthened and showed me that this is where I'm meant to be. Yeah, so it happened a number of times, and I'll be walking in the grocery store and someone will stop and look at me and say, are you Father Milik? And then I'm racking my brain trying to remember where I might have met this person or who I might, and because you always feel so rude if someone remembers you and you're just like, oh, I have no idea where we met. And they said, oh, I saw you on Catholic TV. And I was like, okay, good. That explains why I don't recognize your face. But the most that happened actually was I was really blessed to be able to attend Bishop Reed's ordination as bishop. And there was a lot of people who wanted to be there because of their connection to him through Catholic television. So a number of people would stop me at events associated with that, who knew me from Catholic TV. I felt like a little bit like a minor celebrity, he was the star of the show and I was one of the backup singers that people was like, oh, I saw you on the... So that was nice. I find the Catholic TV Mass to be very important. It's first of all something I enjoy, but I've encountered a number of people who, because of health or age or other circumstances, are not able to make it to daily Mass, but really feel connected to it, really, really miss it, really love it. And being able to provide that for them, to make that connection with them, I think is valuable to them, but also beautiful for me. It reminds me that I'm part of a universal church, that it's not just the people in my immediate surroundings, not my own parish, not my own diocese, but we're connected to each other in this profound way as the church, both the living and the saints, both the people here and around the country and around the world, we're all united by Christ. I feel more present because of the fact that I know it's being seen by people in all sorts of different circumstances.
1: Our planet is one of billions in the universe. But there's one thing that makes it uniquely more interesting than any planet we've ever discovered, and that is life. Crawling, flying, walking, talking, breathing, swimming, snoring, photosynthesizing, growing, life. Life can be small, like the Nanoarcheium equitans, a species of microbe that is around 200 nanometers in diameter that were discovered in hydrothermal vents off the coast of Iceland. Life can also be large, like the blue whale, which most people think of as the largest animal. If we broaden it to not include just the largest animal, but the largest organism on Earth, that has to be the aspen tree colony known as Pando. From the air, Pando looks like a forest of individual trees, but genetic studies found that the 100 acres of trees all had the same genetic markers. This proves that it isn't many trees, but one massive plant with a single underground root system growing many trees out of it. So it's all one tree. This makes Pando technically the heaviest known organism and the oldest, estimated to be several thousand years old.
2: I'm Nicole Deek. I am a PhD in biology, and I am currently living in Chicago. As far as I can remember as a child, just really loving nature, and it came out in all sorts of ways, you know, mud pies, collecting snails and slugs in what I called slug farms, collecting roly-polies, watching ants. So I just had this general overall love of nature. Still, what keeps me in is the same wonder that I had as a child. I still love organisms. I love the environment. I love the natural world, and it fascinates me. Life is so complicated and complex and beautiful that it really supports that.
1: Life is rather mysterious. The word biology literally means the study of life. The earliest known life on Earth existed over 3.5 billion years ago. So you would think scientists could agree on what life is. But there are hundreds of definitions of life, and scientists don't seem to have a clear consensus on the definition of life.
2: What makes something alive? You know, if something is alive and then we consider it dead, we don't know what is that difference from a thing being alive versus when it has died.
1: James Gould, evolutionary biologist from Princeton, said, "Most dictionaries define life as the property that distinguishes the living from the dead, and define dead as being deprived of life. These singularly circular and unsatisfactory definitions give us no clue to what we have in common with protozoans and plants." Scientists are looking for life farther into the universe than ever before. But what qualifies as life in outer space? NASA defines life as, quote, "a self-sustaining chemical system capable of Darwinian evolution," end quote. There is a mystery to what makes something truly alive and what happens when a living thing dies. But life also makes us wonder, where does it all come from? One idea that sounds funny to us now was believed until the 19th century. Aristotle and other ancient Greek philosophers held the spontaneous generation theory of life. They believed that living creatures could spontaneously appear out of other substances. This view was held for centuries. People believed mice could be created and appear out of garbage, fleas could appear out of sawdust, and maggots spontaneously appear on rotting meat. By the 19th century, scientists such as Louis Pasteur and others performed experiments disproving the theory of spontaneous generation.
2: I think a lot of people assume that scientists or biologists or any other kind of scientist, you know, that they have the answers. And they have some answers. You know, we do have some answers. I really have to give credit to human ingenuity. But at the same time, in intelligence, there's so much more.
1: Now, there are several theories about the first origin of life. It's incredible to think of the way trillions of life forms on Earth are so intertwined and dependent on each other today. Human life depends on living things to survive, and still so much of it is a mystery. But that mystery of life leaves us asking, where did the first life come from? What is the beginning of all of creation?
3: Hi, my name is Emily.
1: And my name is Edmund. Thanks for watching that video.
3: We made this video because we believe the Catechism of the Catholic Church is not just a collection of ideas, a set of rules, or a textbook.
1: Yeah, we believe the Catechism is a faithful echo of a God who desires to reveal himself to us.
3: Real and True makes videos and other content to retransform this echo into a living voice for the modern world.
1: And right now, all of these videos are made available for free in multiple languages, English, French,
3: Spanish,
1: and Portuguese. And right now, we're trying to go through the entire first pillar of the Catechism.
3: We hope to make even more videos to cover the entire Catechism, and we want to do it in even more languages and continuing to make this resource available for free to everyone.
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1: Thanks.
4: Lord, make me an instrument of your peace. Where there is hatred, let me sow love. Where there is injury, pardon. Where there is doubt, faith. Where there is despair, hope. Where there is darkness, light. And where there is sadness, joy. O Divine Master, grant that I may not so much seek to be consoled as to console, to be understood as to understand, to be loved as to love. For it is in giving that we receive. It is in pardoning that we are pardoned. And it's in dying that we are born to eternal life.

0: Stories, good stories, all have three things in common. They have a beginning, a middle, and an end.
1: Fair enough.
0: But the story, the most important story, the story of everything, starts with the author of the story, God. God exists before the story of salvation history even begins. God always was, is, and will be.
1: All right, so do we know the beginning, middle, and end of the story?
0: Yes. God the Father revealed this story throughout history and in Jesus Christ.
1: Even the end?
0: Even the end. This all comes from our faith in God as the creator of heaven and earth. God created everything in the beginning. The middle is filled with the drama of man and woman living out their freedom and the consequences of their actions. And the end is about Jesus and the fulfillment of God's eternal kingdom.
1: Okay, take us to the beginning.
0: Before the story begins, there's the author of the story, God, the Trinity. Jesus revealed that God is three persons, Father, Son, and Holy Spirit. This is called the Holy Trinity and is the central mystery of the Christian faith and life.
1: Oh yeah, three persons and one God.
0: Yes, God is three persons and one God, which is kind of hard to wrap your head around. Father, Son, and Holy Spirit aren't just three names for God. They really are three distinct persons who are all fully God.
1: I'll have to take your word for it.
0: Well, don't take my word for it. Ultimately, we have to take Jesus's word for it. It is something that only could have been revealed by God. We won't be able to fully experience and understand the Trinity until we're in heaven.
1: So is this the part where we say, in the beginning?
0: Genesis, the first book in the Bible, starts with these words. In the beginning, God created the heavens and the earth. God, the Trinity, creates and orders the world out of nothing. This is important because it answers the deep fundamental human questions. Where do we come from? Where are we going? And why do we exist?
1: So because God is the creator of everything, we know that we come from God. The Catechism says, creation is the foundation of all God's saving plans, the beginning of the history of salvation that culminates in Christ. But how does this answer why we were created and where we are going?
0: God created the universe in the beginning and everything in it, and created Earth and filled it with plants and animals and narwhals. But there is a creature God created that is unlike any other. The human person is special because God didn't make anything else in his image and likeness. We are the only creature on earth that God willed for its own sake. From creation, man and woman are created to live in perfect communion, in friendship with the Holy Trinity, to experience the love and goodness of God in heaven.
1: So what's the middle of the story?
0: The middle of the story is the drama of how we chose to live out what we are created for. We are created from love for love, but love means we have a free choice. God allows us to choose to act in alignment with how we are created, or to act against this, which is called sin.
1: So humans chose sin?
0: Yes, God didn't cause or create sin or evil, but he allows it because he respects our freedom. In the beginning, Adam and Eve were deceived by a fallen angel, the devil, and refusing to trust in God, their creator, they disobeyed him. Adam and Eve chose to trust themselves instead of God and his plan for them. Because of their actions, God banished them from the Garden of Eden. But the effects of this first sin were lasting. This first sin, called original sin, brought sin into the world, and every human is affected by this original sin.
1: How could this sin be passed down to us, though? Is it genetic?
0: Original sin is not like a mark on us, but more like something missing from that original relationship Adam and Eve had with God. So instead of living forever with God in perfect friendship, we have a damaged relationship with God.
1: Well, sorry to say it, but that's not fair.
0: Big time, but lucky for us, that isn't the end.
1: Oh, good. So God doesn't really abandon us, right?
0: God tells us how the story ends. God planned, even from the beginning, to send his son Jesus to save and redeem us from sin and death, which are the consequence of our sin. We are made for heaven, and God will win in the end. We can hear a hint of this immediately after Adam and Eve's sin in Genesis 3:15. God tells the devil, "I will put enmity between you and the woman and between your offspring and hers. He will strike at your head while you strike at his heel." This hints at the coming of Jesus, a savior who will crush the head of sin and death, while sin and death strike a wounding but not defeating blow to Jesus.
1: Jesus comes and dies for our sins and rises in the resurrection, defeating sin and death?
0: Yes, but not only that, God, the Father and Son, send the Holy Spirit to be with us, the church. And through the Holy Spirit, we become adopted sons and daughters of God the Father through the sacraments of the church. Through baptism, we are freed of original sin. And through the Eucharist, we enter more fully into communion with God. We are created by God and for God. God, who is the creator of

0: heaven and earth. And that's a pretty awesome story. One we can find ourselves in.
1: Hi, my name is Emily.
0: And my name is Edmund. Thanks for watching that video.
1: We made this video because we believe the Catechism of the Catholic Church is not just a collection of ideas, a set of rules, or a textbook.
0: Yeah, we believe the Catechism is a faithful echo of a God who desires to reveal himself to us.
1: Real and True makes videos and other content to retransform this echo into a living voice for the modern world.
0: And right now, all of these videos are made available for free in multiple languages, English, French,
1: Spanish,
0: and Portuguese. And right now, we're trying to go through the entire first pillar of the Catechism.
1: We hope to make even more videos to cover the entire Catechism, and we want to do it in even more languages and continuing to make this resource available for free to everyone.
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2: Today, I experienced a great deal of sorrow because of a certain person. She said many things which were false. Because they were taken to be true and spread around the whole house, in my heart, I felt a sharp pain. Then I heard Jesus speak in my soul.
3: Pray for your sister who has hurt you and show her great kindness.
2: I told the Lord, it is so difficult, but I did as he asked. After a few days, she repented. And my heart was full of joy that she came back to God's mercy.
3: My daughter, come to me often in the Blessed Sacrament. I dwell here in the tabernacle as a king of mercy to pour graces upon all who come here to ask for my help, especially for those who need my love and forgiveness. For I am there, hidden in the host. And there is your power to bring back sinners to my mercy and to love as I love and to forgive as I forgive.

0: Once upon a time, on a dark and stormy night.
1: People told stories. All these books are full of stories. Storytelling, you know, spinning a yarn, telling a tale, telling a story by a fireplace. It's as old as language itself, you know? Like, stories can be really good. They can capture our attention and our imagination for months or years, but not all stories are great. Some stories aren't good at all. I had this dream the other night that we were in a building. It was kind of similar to this building, but it wasn't really like this building at all. But it wasn't really you. It was you, but it was kind of like a combination of them. Are you listening? Huh? Oh, what am I boring? Am I boring you? So stories help us make sense of the world and all the data flooding at us. I mean, stories are everywhere. News, politics, social media, I mean, books, movies, like stories are a part of our culture. And whether we know it or not, we're telling stories. When we post to social media, we're telling a story. We're revealing how we view the world. But is there an overarching human story that we're a part of? I mean, is it the story of my family, my city, my country? What really is the bigger story that we're a part of? In some modern movies, you can see the characters wrestling with a world without a larger story. Sometimes the characters are written without any backstory. They seem really isolated. The main character comes out of nowhere, belongs to nowhere, and acts in a small world that seems to have its own set of rules that has no consequence on the broader humanity or human history. These characters are often written in a way that detaches them from any people or place that they would belong to.
2: She was evil.
3: Here they are. I'll get Missy.
1: So what we're really seeing happen is these characters wrestling with the natural consequence of us losing our sense of the bigger story. Okay, so we can explain it this way. So there was a time where a more Christian worldview was popular, with God at the center of the story, and humanity and mankind, history, was all part of that story. Then there came a time in the more modern era, as the rapid advancement of technology, man really becomes the center of the story, and God just becomes part of it. The focus becomes what man can accomplish and what man can do, and God more becomes part of private opinion or your private life. But then we start coming to, after two world wars and the consequences of the Industrial Revolution, that if man becomes the center of the story and God is just part of opinion or suggestion, terrible things can happen. We start losing confidence that there is any meaning or story at all, which leads to what we might consider a more popular contemporary view of the world, that there really is no story at the center, and we all live our lives detached from any greater meaning or purpose or story. And this is a really bleak outlook on life, but it's one that's impossible not to wrestle with, especially if you lack faith in any type of narrative story, a bigger story to be a part of. Hey, you can even say that for us Catholics, we've lost the story as well. I mean, all the teachings of the faith just become a pile of disconnected beads. Ah! Crap, probably do this more. Oh! A pile, hold on. You know what I'm realizing is that beads don't actually pile. So it's kind of just like this, right? Like, you have all these random teachings, like here's a teaching on Mary, and here's a teaching on the Eucharist, and here's some teaching about the Pope, and something about, I don't know, confession and our sins, and we just try to like, how does this all fit together? Like, what we've lost is the story, like the narrative strand, the story that holds everything all together so that they make sense together. So here we go, now we have the narrative strand, and most of us, when we were taught the faith, we weren't given this bigger picture to put all the teachings in context. Jesus' preferred method of teaching was to use stories and parables because he knew that we would understand things better this way. And so when you understand this story, you're gonna understand the doctrines of the faith much better and see the bigger picture. Okay, so we've talked a lot about stories. And now I want to tell you the story, the most important story. I want to tell you the story of salvation history, the plan of God's loving goodness. Maybe you've heard parts of this story before, but I invite you to just sit back and listen to the whole thing all the way through. This is the story of salvation history, the story of God's plan of loving goodness. This is the story about how God loves you and wants to be united with you. God is one in three persons, Father, Son, and Holy Spirit. God is total self-giving love, and he desires to be united with us in a deep personal friendship. We are created to be united with God in a relationship of love through God's gift of grace. But through original sin, we lost our union with God. But God has promised us a redeemer. God gave Moses the Ten Commandments, the laws of love.
2: The people were unable to be faithful to God in living out these laws because they were not united with God through grace, which is his divine life within them. In the fullness of time, the Redeemer and Savior was born. God became man in Jesus Christ to reunite us in a relationship of love. Jesus established one church and instituted the seven sacraments, the means through which we receive God's grace. Jesus suffered and died on the cross out of love for us, so that our sins can be forgiven and we can be reunited with the Blessed Trinity in a relationship of love through grace. On the third day, Jesus rose from the dead, overcoming Satan, sin, and death. Jesus made it possible for us to be united with him through grace. Jesus sent the Holy Spirit upon Mary and the apostles to empower them to publicly manifest the Catholic Church that he established. The apostles went forth to teach, preach, and baptize, as well as celebrate the other six sacraments so that we can be united with the Blessed Trinity. God created us to be united with him. We separate ourselves from him through sin. Out of his love for us, God brings us back into union through our reception of sanctifying grace, his divine life received in the sacraments. We are called to respond to the story and God's love for us. Ask God to help you to know him personally through the person of Jesus Christ and to grow in your understanding of what it means to be united with him. So that's the story. I invite you to prayerfully reflect on this story. Go back and listen to it again if you need to. And really think and ask God, how would my life be different if I were part of this story? We're invited to enter into the story and to make it part of our own life. And if there are parts of the story that don't make sense, we can always turn to the Catechism to fill in any gaps. And I hope that today you start living your life as part of the greatest story ever, because it's worth it.
4: Hi, my name is Emily.
5: And my name is Edmund. Thanks for watching that video.
4: We made this video because we believe the Catechism of the Catholic Church is not just a collection of ideas, a set of rules, or a textbook.
5: Yeah, we believe the Catechism is a faithful echo of a God who desires to reveal himself to us.
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4: Spanish,
5: and Portuguese. 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
4: We hope to make even more videos to cover the entire Catechism, and we want to do it in even more languages and continuing to make this resource available for free to everyone.

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Today, we recognize with sorrow that millions of brothers and sisters continue to suffer from hunger, while so many goods are wasted at our tables.

awaken in us a new awareness that we learn to thank for every food, to consume simply, to share with joy, and to care for the fruits of the earth as a gift from you, destined for all, not just a few. Good Father, make us capable of transforming the logic of selfish consumption into a culture of solidarity. May our communities promote concrete gestures, awareness campaigns, food banks, and a sober and responsible lifestyle.

You who sent us your beloved son, Jesus, broken bread for the life of the world, give us a new heart, hungry for justice and thirsty for fraternity.

May no one be excluded from the common table, and may your Spirit teach us to see bread not as an object of consumption, but as a sign of communion and care. Amen.

It is the hour of great mercy for the whole world. Especially in this hour, I refuse nothing to a soul that makes a request to me by virtue of my passion. On your rosary beads, pray, Eternal Father, I offer you the body, blood, soul, and divinity of your dearly beloved Son, our Lord Jesus Christ, in atonement for our sins and those of the whole world. Then you pray, For the sake of his sorrowful passion, have mercy on us and on the whole world. At the end, you pray three times, Holy God, Holy Mighty One, Holy Immortal One, have mercy on us and on the whole world. I desire that you know more profoundly the love that burns in my heart for souls. You will better understand this love when you meditate on my passion. Even if the worst sinner in the world prays this just one time, he will receive great mercy at the hour of his death. Through the chaplet, you will obtain everything if what you ask is in union with my will. The souls that say this chaplet will be embraced by my mercy during their lifetime and especially at the hour of their death.

I want you to learn this prayer called the Chaplet of Divine Mercy. Pray at 3 o'clock.

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1: Prayer's not words about God, but a relationship with God. It's not about God. There's a moment in my life I've never forgotten. Years ago, when I first began speaking, I used to think that speaking and the power of the message depended on my preparation, how many hours I spent. And I remember listening to a guy, and he said, for every Sunday message, he said it takes me about 20 hours per message. And that would be a reasonable time for every time to be able to be together. He said, about 20 hours. And he said, if I cut down on that, the people pay. You know? And he said, so either I'm going to put in the 20 hours and I pay, or I put in less and the people pay. He said, someone's going to pay if you don't do it. I used to think that it was my ability to get it right, to frame the sentences. If you know my family, they'd tell you stories all the time. I spend hours pacing up and down the house looking for sentences. Looking for sentences. I'd spent ages trying to take theological terms and think, most people aren't theologically trained. How can I say that? That wouldn't make it simplistic and lose its meaning, but would keep it at full strength. But an ordinary person who's a doctor or a teacher or a nurse, trained in a different discipline, would understand what it said. I used to think it depended on my ability to reach people's hearts. That if I was good, and if you knew me back in my youth days when I did youth ministry or in the years after that when I was running a early community version of this, I wasn't worried about God. I was worried about my talent and my ability to do it. But the longer I've worked with the Lord, and I think the Lord allows you to experience your own frailty and your own failure, the more I've discovered that what really changes people isn't cleverness and it isn't communication, it's His presence. It's Him. It's Him. And there are times when I've spoken and I've known when I've looked out to the crowd, I'm just giving words. And there's all sorts of techniques you can use to help talk faster, talk softer. When you see people get tired, just move a hand and you'll wake the whole group up because you moved. There's all sorts of things you can learn. It changes no one's life. And there's other times when I've sensed the breathing of the Spirit through every word. And I've stood back and I've watched myself almost in the third person, watch myself speaking and realizing it's nothing to do with me. It's nothing to do with me. That's why we have to pray, everyone. That's why in your work and in your family, with your children, with your family that's estranged from you, you've got to pray. Those of us who carry hurts from our past, we were damaged by what people had done to us. And just about everybody I know falls into a category of that at times. You either live your life with past hurts dominating you, or you become free, and you become free in one way, His presence. And that's why you meet people who had terrible, terrible things happen to them when they were young as they submitted their lives to the power of God and how He rebuilt them to make them completely new and confident in who they are. That's why we pray. Prayer is what makes space for God to work. Prayer is what turns ministry, and all of us are in ministry. If you're a mum, a dad, a husband, a wife, a friend, a colleague, you're retired in a retirement place, means you're all in ministry because you're around people. Because what does ministry mean? Ministry means service. We're always in the service of people. We're all in ministry. There's no one in ministry. This is not ministry. This is just a ministry. It's not the ministry. We're all in ministry. Prayer is what turns our ministry into an encounter with the presence of God. Prayer is what wills words with fire, fills words with fire, and gives ordinary actions eternal weight. It says wills. I used to will it, but now we get God to fill it, right? We're not building a brand with our lives. Oh, I'm Paolo Parmela. I'm John Purcell. I'm Rosemary Downs. Many of us treat our lives and who we are as a brand to promote. What will people think of us? We're not building a brand, we're building an altar. We're building an altar. When we pray, heaven draws near when we pray. When we seek him, he moves. When we give him our time, he gives us his heart. See, if we will be known for anything as the Catholic Guy Ministry and Impactors, let it be this, that we are a people of prayer. That in every home, every gathering of the ministry, in every group, every prayer is the atmosphere that we breathe. When I was speaking in East Melbourne last week, a man, a doctor, came to me afterwards and he said, I knew about the Holy Spirit coming on you. He said, it never occurred to me that I was called to live my life in the presence of the Holy Spirit everywhere I went, that he was meant to me right there. He said, today is the first time. He said, I've just retired. I've been faithful Catholic man my whole life. I never knew I was meant to be filled and to live in his presence. God's not first asking for strategy for your life or for our ministry. He's asking for surrender. He's calling for a people who will bow before they build their lives. Who will listen before they speak, and who will seek his face before they seek results. That's what he's looking for. Because prayer is not preparation for the work. Prayer is the work of your life. Prayer is the work. It's to live constantly with him. If we want to see lives changed, if we want to see marriages changed, if we want to see families restored, if we want to see faith renewed, if we want to see youth reached, it'll happen because we are people of prayer, not people of strategy. Not people of strategy. In this year, among all the things I felt like God speaking to me, we are about to do a number of things. Our strategy team has made the decision that we this year are going to start 20 more locations like this. We're going to start 20. And you can say, how are we going to do that? Read the blue pages. It's in there. It gives you the exact formula as to how we're going to do it. Right. On top of that, next year we will launch, in a couple of months' time, we will launch a very deliberate youth ministry where we are in the process of negotiating with others and ourselves to run a series of school camps and retreats for young people in order to raise a group of young people. And we've got people and we've invited some young people from around who carry the fire of God in them. I was recently with a group of people, a place I'm going to give some talks in December. I've been asked if I'd give 12 hours of talks. 15 hours of talks to a group of young people. They're all 18, 19, 20. And they said to me at the end of it, can you talk for 15 hours? And I said, might be a bit hard for me. And they said, because every other speaker wants longer, because it's not enough time for them. And they said, so if it's too much for you, and I said, oh, I reckon I'll be all right. Yeah. And I met this group of 18, 19, 20-year-olds, and they are on fire. Oh, my goodness. Like, I met them, 30 of them. They are on fire. And my first thought was, I pray with all my heart that my grandchildren could spend time with them. Not me, not people like me, because I'm old enough to be my grandchildren's granddad. I pray. And I thought to myself, how do I find the finances to send young people to transform their lives? And I've seen transformation in the past. It just occurred to me. So we are going to establish a very deliberate youth ministry to go after young people. And we're going to do it in such a way that we can duplicate it into other places. Now, why do we keep duplicating? Why don't we just say, let's do it here? Because what was the foundational word to this place and to the ministry? I'm calling you to proclaim my glory to the ends of the earth. And if I've learned anything, you know, many people just get called, I'm calling you to this suburb, or I'm calling you to this city. And when you do what God asks you to do, you experience anointing and blessing and multiplication. But if you decide, but I don't want to go and do it to everybody, I just want to do it here, you will not experience blessing and it will not work here. Just like the person who decides God's called them just to do it locally and they think I'm going to do it in many places, it doesn't work. You have to stand in the river of your anointing, if that makes sense. And I realized that if it was going to work here, the only way for it to work here, the only way is for us to do it elsewhere as well, so that there was no other way it would work unless we did it in other places. So we sense God saying to us, move into this direction. And we've had meetings with our leadership team, our strategy team and others and people outside, and we're working in a very deliberate direction. We also know that training, formation, building people is important. And so we're working at the establishment of a training facility where people can come from around the world. And initially we're going to do it with someone else to help us and get it going so that we can train people of all ages. And we're going to do that as well. And then we're going to engage in acts of mercy. Have a look at proclamation. Proclaim my glory to the ends of the earth. Now, what's proclamation? There's two forms of proclamation. There's proclamation in terms of word. Let me tell you who God is. But if you read the Gospels, let your light shine before men that they may see your good works and give glory to God in heaven. It doesn't say that they may hear your words. For the gospel to be proclaimed, it must have good works. Otherwise, you're just a speaker. And so for us, we are going to engage in good works. And one of the things we're going to do, because we want to reach young people and older people, is we're going to work with people about involving ourselves in the third world on mercy ships and being involved in helping place. So some of you have got kids, when your kids get old enough, they'll get to be part of it as well. And there's a whole numerous number of other things that we're going to do. And part of that, we've just established a company, a legal company, both here and in the United States, to work in the area of mercy so that we can fulfill what God has asked us. Because if all we're doing is just telling and doing parish missions and doing events and telling you, hey, love Jesus, and all we're doing is heart events, and that's all we're doing, telling you about Jesus, it ain't going to work. That's why heart's got a better understanding of this than much of our ministry, because they always think about the underprivileged, the poor, the weak, the hidden, and the

hurting as well. If we want to see people awaken to God, if we want to see young people awaken for God, those who are far from Him, it will happen not because we have better methods or because we have more money. It's because we will have burning hearts. And hearts only burn when they're near the flame. Right. That's why Jesus often withdrew to lonely places to pray. Did you notice that? That's why He prayed before choosing the 12. That's why even in the Garden of Gethsemane before the cross, He knelt and prayed, "Father, not my will, but yours be done." Prayer is where we learn to trust again. It's where our fear is turned to faith and our plans become His purpose. It's prayer. It's prayer. In the book of Acts, it says this. Then they returned to Jerusalem from the mount called Olivet. Now, what this passage is this is after Jesus has just ascended. He's just had 3 years of training. They're out of discipleship training school. He's left. They're all by themselves. They returned to Jerusalem from the mount called Olivet, which is near Jerusalem, a Sabbath day's journey away. And when they'd entered the city, they went to the room upstairs where they were staying. Peter and John, James and Andrew, Philip and Thomas, Bartholomew and Matthew, James, son of Alphaeus, and Simon the Zealot, and Judas, son of James. And these were constantly devoting themselves to prayer together with certain women, including Mary, the mother of Jesus, as well as His brothers. What does Acts 14 tells us? After Jesus had ascended, the disciples could have rushed into action because they'd been told, go into all the nations. They could have begun organizing. They could have started planning how to reach the world. But instead it says they all joined together constantly in prayer with the women and Mary, the mother of Jesus and His brothers. That was the beginning of the church. It was prayer. Before Pentecost, the descent of the Holy Spirit, it came prayer. Before the outpouring of the Spirit came waiting, they prayed. Before they were sent, they were still. They prayed. And maybe that's what God is saying to us in this season. In whatever way we watch this and participate, wherever we are, before we go, we must bow. Before we speak, we must listen. Before we act, we must adore. Because it's in those moments of stillness that the fire of God falls again, like the young 18 and 19 and 20-year-olds that I met that are so rare. When we pray, the air begins to change. Last week, someone in Melbourne spoke to us and a group of them, and I stood there and I watched a group of people who were hungry. And as I gave this message, the whole room started crying. And a man came to me afterwards and he said, I was just shaking as I listened and the presence of God filled the room. He said, I was just shaking and I stood there and I could see the lights were on. I can't see you where I am. I can just see the outline. I can't see anyone's face. But there I could see. Because it's in those moments of stillness that fire falls. When we pray, the air begins to change. When we pray, our hearts get softened. When we pray, we start to see not what we can do for God, but what He can do through us and what He can do in us. The kind of prayer that we need right now, Impactors, is this. Prayer that shapes us before it changes anything around us. If you have a heart for young people, start praying. If you want to see your marriage better, start praying. If you want to see your people at work, no, come to know, start praying. If you have a heart for your children, start praying. Not saying a prayer, but praying. Live a life of prayer. The kind of prayer we need is prayer that makes us more like Jesus. Did you hear that? To make prayer that makes us more like Jesus. Prayer that carries our world around us into the heart of God. And as we begin here, this is where it starts, not with more words. We don't need another message. It doesn't start with programs. It doesn't start with organization. It starts with presence. It's not with performance, but with power that comes abiding. So when heaven draws near, everything else finds its peace. And so my question to you is, do you hear? I heard a
a man who started a

a pastor of a church. He started a ministry. And there was just him and a couple of others who began. And it started to grow really fast. And he said one day, and he said his staff came into his office. They locked the door. And he said, I'm sitting at my desk and I'm looking up this staff. There was just a few of them. And they locked the door and they said, we're not going letting you out. We're being overrun. And he said, they said, we're not leaving here until you agree to start preaching and speaking on service. We need help. And everybody's a taker. And so he said, all right. And he thought, well, I'll give a talk on serving. And we'll set up a roster. And so he started and he gave a talk the first week. And you know what? He said, at the end of the first week, no one served. No one helped. So he came back the next week and he thought, I'll give a talk on serving. And he said, at the end of 2 weeks, no one served. So I thought, oh. So he said, I went for another 2 weeks, week three and week four. He said, still no one in this group that was growing by hundreds stood up and said, we'll help. He said, I then got determined at week four. He said, I set in. He said, I then started talking for week five, week six, week seven. And at the end of week seven, no one helped. So he said, I kept going. Week eight, week nine, week 10. And he said, at the end of week 10, no one served or helped. So he said, I kept going. Week 11, week 12. And he said, at the end of week 12, one person came along and said, how can I help? See, for many of us, we don't hear, and there are many of you listening to me, and you don't hear a word I've said today. Oh, you think you did. But as your heart shifted, that you walk from where you are right now with that sense of him right there, and a determination that you will live 24/7 with him right there. Most of you missed it. And that's okay, because I'm going to go for week three next week. And I'm going to stay here as long as I need to. And let me tell you this, and I know that sounds tough. It took me years to get this. I've told the story of the priest I used to go and see. He wanted to see me every single week. And every week he'd say to me, how many days did you pray? And did you hear his voice? And if I said I prayed for 6 days, he'd go, I'm so disappointed in you. I'm just so disappointed that you don't love him enough that you would find some time. TV, homework, friends, kicking the ball outside was more important than him. If we want to be used by God, we must become a people of prayer. Now, there's many ways to pray. Many, many ways to pray. And we should develop many ways to pray. But pray we should. In the end of the day, June Jamondo, who is 6 weeks old, her parents right now hold her spiritual future in their hands. She's loved by God, that's for sure. But the degree that her mum and dad become holier and live in the presence of God will dictate how well they raise her. Her salvation is up to God, not them. But as they grow in holiness, seeking after him, his voice, they will do that thing called spiritual parenting. Oh, there's a million books out there on how to be a parent, and just about everybody's got an opinion. But imagine if they tune in to, we're going to be so passionately in love with the Lord. Last Sunday, I went to a meeting in another city, and I met a man by the name of John O'Brien. He's now about 80 years old. And John was someone when I was 18 years old, I used to visit his home. And when I visited his home, he would come home from work, he'd say hello to his wife,
have a cup of tea, and then he would stand up and he'd say to his four daughters and his wife, "I'm going to pray now." I've used to visit on a Friday. He did it every week. And he'd go and he would leave and he'd get up and he'd come back 20 minutes later and he'd said, "I've been with the Lord." And I met him. Last Sunday. Now he's an old, much older gentleman than the young man I remember when I was just a kid. You know, and I watched him last Sunday, and he loves the Lord. Where's your chair to pray? And to even your children who won't go to church, will you make prayer a priority over them? But let them know that you're at prayer. Prayer is what's going to change our world. Prayer is what's going to build our community, being in his presence. So next week, let's go for week three. And I'm going to keep going until we walk in the room and there's an atmosphere here and in everywhere we are that Jesus lived in, where his atmosphere was prayer. Close your eyes, everybody. Loving Father, we come before you right now in the name of Jesus. We're just going to pray for a moment. And Lord God, we come before you right now. And Father, we ask right now that you would look upon all of us. And Father, as I speak the challenge to prayer, and that's what it is, it's a challenge. I pray that we would hear something beyond my words, that there would be a quickening within us and our spirit of you. That it's not about, Lord, it's not about, Lord, it's not about, Lord, whether we have a prayer time, but it's about chasing after you. It's about living in an atmosphere of your presence. Lord, we're a community of people in all the places we are, and we long for more of you ourselves. But we have a hunger, Lord, to see other people come to you. And we pray that every day, and we say, Lord, give me a hunger for others. And Lord, we say, we're desperate for your presence. Every day we pray. May, Lord, they not be words. And so, Lord, I pray right now, if there be things to be said between us, may we do that. Come, Holy Spirit. And Lord, as we finish, I pray for Justin and Michaela. June will be okay, because the quality of her life will be dictated by the holiness of Justin and Michaela's life. June will be more than okay. But I pray for Justin and Michaela that you would anoint them with a call to holiness deeper than they've ever been. That a fire would burn within them for you, not for what they can do for you, but for you. Because if they're on fire, how can that little girl be anything else but raised in the presence of holiness? It's mum and dad, Lord. Bless them and bless us. And Father, we make this prayer in Jesus' name through the power of your Holy Spirit. Amen. When I was younger, a Catholic priest used to say to me all the time that my relationship, our relationship with God, was not meant to be something that was stagnant. It was meant to grow. He spent heaps of time with me over and over, helping me grow in my relationship with God. That helped me in ways I couldn't have imagined. Well, I want to be able to send you a daily devotional video, just a very short video that you can receive into your inbox every day. And its goal is to help you grow in your relationship with God. There are people in countries all over the world who receive this every day. And many people tell me it has blessed them. It had blessed me, what this priest did for me, and I'm passing it on to others. So why don't you go and register right now, and I pray that these daily devotionals that come every day will bless you. Hey, thanks for being with us. I'll see you next time. And don't forget, wherever you are, God's never ever far from you.

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1: 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For more information, I invite you to visit our website, vocationsboston.org, or to follow us on Facebook or Instagram at Vocations Boston. Thank you.
2: Hello, I'm Bishop Reed, standing in the magnificent Cathedral Basilica of the Assumption in Covington, Kentucky. 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

0: Hey, hey, hey, welcome to Rise Up Live. Super excited to be with you. My name is Ryan Dever, and I'm the producer and host of this show. If you've joined us before, it's good to see you again. And if this is your first time watching with us, then welcome to Rise Up Live. We've got a great show for you tonight, but let's be honest, even if it was bad, I wouldn't tell you. Our guest is Dr. Carrie Gress. She has a new book out called The End of Woman, How Smashing the Patriarchy Has Destroyed Us. We also have some great music from AOH Music, and you better have been brushing up on your sane history, because Alanis will be quizzing you on this week's episode of Who's That Saint? All right, let's start off the show with an episode from one of our newest series, hosted by Ivy League wrestler Gene Zanetti, called Spiritual Strength. The series uses physical and spiritual workouts to conquer the seven deadly sins and fortify their virtuous counterparts. Just like the initial struggles of exercise where fatigue and resistance are present, practicing virtue may seem arduous at first, but as you persist, a remarkable transformation occurs. Virtuous acts become a source of joy and fulfillment. Episode 4 is on chastity. Check it out.
1: It's time to power up with Spiritual Strength. We're going to do a spiritual warm-up, exercise, and stretch. Today, we're going to build the spiritual muscle of chastity to overcome our weakness of lust. Lust is consenting to temptations related to sexual desires and acts that break the sixth and the ninth commandments and oppose God's plan for life and love. That's what God created sex for. Chastity is the virtue which helps us control our sexual desires. Saint Paul preferred chastity to every other virtue. Let's examine chastity in light of Mary, the Mother of God, who exhibited perfection across all the virtues. Consider the chastity of Our Lady. Tradition teaches us that Mary took a vow of virginity at just 3 years old. This is why she asked the angel Gabriel, "How shall a child be born of me?" Mary remained a virgin before, during, and after the birth of Christ. She has been called by the church ever virgin, virgin most pure, virgin most chaste, inviolate, without stain, virgin of virgins,

0: garden enclosed, fountain sealed, the Eastern Gate. The church fathers called her the new Ark of the Covenant. Remember in the Old Testament, when Uzzah violated God's command, our Lord said, the Ark of the Covenant should not be touched, or that person would be struck dead. Let's begin our warm-up. In the name of the Father, and of the Son, and of the Holy Ghost, amen. From the fear of being humiliated, deliver me, Jesus. From the fear of being despised, deliver me, Jesus. From the fear of suffering rebukes, deliver me, Jesus. Now we're ready to exercise and build the muscle of chastity. Blessed are the pure of heart, for they shall see God. Purity of body begins with purity of heart. Only then can we see God and His will for us. Lust clouds our judgment and makes it nearly impossible to know God and His will for us in our lives. It begins with integrity of heart. The saints recommend that we fight other vices, but for lust, we're instructed to run away from the first temptation. If you play with fire, you're gonna get burned. St. Paul tells us, run the race so as to win the prize. Make a list of five near occasions of sin, of lust, including circumstances, times of day, personal patterns, and habits of the mind. Now write out a plan for how you'll effectively run away and avoid these circumstances altogether. Examples would be never going into bad environments, using Covenant Eyes or any other internet block for pornography websites, unfollowing or hiding certain people on social media, deleting songs or throwing away old DVDs that contain sexually suggestible content, holding the rosary beads as you fall asleep, or any other strategy you can think of. The key is to know your temptations, when they're likely to occur, and have a plan to avoid it or run away as soon as possible. Let's finish up with some stretching. And we take our meditation from the mystical city of God by Venerable Mary of Agreda, who has revealed all this directly by Our Lady. Of the virginal purity and modesty of this Virgin of Virgins, not even the seraphim could speak worthily, for in this virtue, though to them it as co-natural, they were inferior to the Queen and Mistress. By the privilege and power of the Most High, she was more free from the contrary vice than the angels themselves, who by their very nature could not be touched by impurity. Mortals in this life will never be able to form a proper idea of this virtue as it existed in the Queen of Heaven. For we are much weighed down by the earthliness, and the pure and crystalline light of chastity is much obscured in our souls. Our great Queen possessed this virtue in such a degree that she might justly have preferred it even to the dignity of being Mother of God. If this dignity had not been the very source of her great purity, she resolved upon this purity from the moment of her immaculate conception. She vowed it at her nativity, and she guarded it in such a manner that she never offended against it or against the utmost modesty in any of her actions or movements, nor in any attitude of her body or soul. Our Lady of Fatima, you revealed to the three shepherd children that more souls go to hell because of the sins of the flesh than for any other kind of sin. We acknowledge our powerlessness to defeat this vice on our own. Help us to imitate your integrity of heart, which is the root of the purity of our bodies. Save us from lust. We entrust ourselves entirely to you. In the name of the Father, and of the Son, and of the Holy Ghost. Amen. Now that we have a good understanding of lust and chastity, it's important to get your spiritual reps in. Rewatch this video many times and make sure you share it with a friend. And remember, every weakness is overcome by spiritual strength.
1: Up next, we have an excerpt from A Ray of Hope's other Telly Award-winning series, Vive with Kiki. The show is hosted by the incredible Catholic speaker, Kiki Roca, who tackles issues on dating, relationships, self-worth, faith, and success, and holiness. In this segment, Kiki discusses the very sensitive topic of pornography and how many think it's strictly a man's issue. Kiki explains that women are affected by porn addiction as well, and how important it is that we engage with women about the beauty of sexual integrity and how they are not alone. Check it out.
2: Did your parents ever have the sex talk with you? Maybe they did, and it was awkward and left you with more questions than anything that they didn't feel capable of answering. Maybe they didn't, and you were left to figure it out on your own. Maybe you were prematurely exposed to what sex was through your friend circle or someone who has sexually harmed you. Everyone has a story, and I am certainly in no position to judge anyone. The truth is that we have all been failed in some way when it comes to understanding what sex actually is and why it was created by God. Forgiveness can free us to receive the liberating truth. However, curiosity can keep us open to learning something new and saying, you know what? I'm free to change my mind about this. Today, I want to focus on one way in which we have been failed. Most specifically, we are going to go deep into how women have been underrepresented in the struggle of pornography addiction. Yes, women who experience porn addiction do exist. And guess what? You aren't alone. This was my story and the story of many others like Billie Eilish, who recently revealed that she began watching porn at 11. She stated, I think it really destroyed my brain and I feel incredibly devastated that I was exposed to so much porn. I think that I had sleep paralysis and almost night terrors and nightmares because of it. I would watch abusive BDSM. It got to a point where I couldn't watch anything else unless it was violent. I didn't think it was attractive. First, let's define some terms. Sex, as God designed it, is a mutual self-gift between spouses that is total, free, faithful, and fruitful within the context of sacramental marriage. Sex has a purpose, and that is to unite the spouses and to bring new life. I didn't know any of this until I was in my early 20s, believe it or not. I thought sex was something everybody was free to do, married or not, without any repercussions, having pleasure as the goal. Oh, and maybe, just maybe, a woman could get pregnant from it. What contributed to my thinking this was the hookup culture. The hookup culture has been greatly founded on pornography. Porn is any explicit depiction of the sexual act or the naked bodies of persons that is produced either in video, photos, or print for the lustful viewing pleasure of another, and thereby treats those viewed and viewing as mere means to an end. Addiction, as Dr. Gregory Bataro of Catholic Psych describes it, is a brain disease in effect. Generally, we can consider an addiction when a person is compulsively dependent on a behavior or a substance. There's also usually an element of reaching higher and higher tolerance to get the same effect. Dr. Gregory also mentions that we can't just will for our addictions to stop because addiction is an actual lack of intellectual and spiritual willpower. We need to deal with addiction from various angles. God has created us to love and be loved, and pornography is not conducive toward that beautiful reality because instead of loving, it causes us to use people for pleasure. We reduce a human being to an object. And because we are mind, body, and soul, when we become addicted to pornography, or even occasionally watch it, there's a real mental, physical, and spiritual change that occurs in us. Essentially, we transform and train ourselves to use others. Women are not exempt from the billion-dollar industry of porn targeting them or their own human weakness, misunderstanding of desires and sexuality, or lack of formation. Porn addiction is most often seen and deemed a guy problem. As even lately, I stumbled upon a man whom asked me what I do, and when I told him that I coach women in dating and sexual integrity, and that includes women who are addicted to porn, he looked at me baffled, like, women addicted to porn? What? But even data from Pornhub shows that 24% of users are female. And from my own conversations with women and my own personal experience with past addiction, the pornography watched by women is not found on a porn site, but a romantic movie scene or a romance novel. We may be targeted in ways that are more subtle and may be attracted to porn that is soft, but equally as harmful. The porn industry does not even make a disclaimer, such as viewing this might lead to addiction, low self-esteem, poor mental health, dissatisfying relationships. Oh, and did we tell you that porn is also the leading source of human trafficking? Might it be that you're now seeing the porn industry doesn't have your best interests in mind, but you're wondering, what do I do next?
1: Up next is another excerpt from A Ray of Hope's original series and Telly Award-winning series, The Happiest Mothers and Daughters Project. Hosted by catechist and Catholic speaker Enza Cerami, lays out a curriculum for mothers and daughters to talk candidly about dating, sex, and marriage in a comfortable way that highlights God's perfect design. In this third episode, Enza asks the question, how can we love others in a way that honors God's design for happiness? Is there a way to be real with ourselves and others in a world that worships illusions? This episode explains how our faith unlocks the key to authentic love in and through our bodies. Check it out.
3: Couple of sessions, we've talked about how the happiest people are intentional in their relationship with God and with themselves. Today, we're going to focus on our relationships with others. In fact, the first two sessions were getting us ready for this one because our relationship with God and ourselves spills over to the people around us. The question I left you with last session was, who should you love like you love yourself? Well, Jesus answers this question in the Gospel of Matthew. Love your neighbor as yourself, Matthew 22:40. Jesus calls us to love others as we love ourselves, and that is why it's so important to have a healthy relationship with ourselves. It can be very difficult to be kind and patient with others when we can't do it for ourselves. Loving our neighbor means that we bring the same love God shows us personally through Jesus to the people in our lives. Loving our neighbor isn't just an idea. It has to show up in how we treat others. And that is why speaking to others respectfully and with kindness is important. We can also communicate respect and kindness through our body language. Since we live in a physical world and relate to one another through our bodies, it's important that we communicate God's love in and through our bodies as well. How can we show others we love them through our bodies? Well, in our families, maybe we do this through hugging each other or greeting one another with a kiss on the cheek. And sometimes it's not actually physically interacting with someone. It may be how we present ourselves. For instance, we can use our bodies to communicate what we're feeling in our relationships with other people. Have you ever had someone close to you say, "What's wrong? I can tell by looking at you that something is bothering you." That can also work in the opposite way when we see someone that's smiling a lot. We may say, "Wow, you look like you're in a good mood. What's up?" The happiest people know that how they use their bodies has a profound impact on who they are and those around them. We have a mind, body, and soul, and we are happiest when all three parts of who we are work together in harmony and we have personal integrity. In other words, we are living our lives in a way that matches what we believe to be true. Here's a silly example. There are those people that like to wear socks and sandals. Your core belief may be that socks and sandals go against your dress code. If tomorrow you wore socks and sandals just to please a friend, the whole day you would feel like you were lying with your feet. A silly example, I know. But if we can lie with what we wear on our feet, that means that we can lie with our bodies in other ways. Let's go a little deeper with this idea and talk about how things get really confusing with dating relationships and speaking with our bodies. Our culture tells us that to be happy in our romantic relationships, that sex equals love, and that without sex in the relationship, we can't be happy. And the reality is that sex communicates a language through our bodies of permanence or long-lasting commitment. As a result, sex outside of marriage is lying with our bodies. If this sounds strange, that's okay, because you probably have never heard it put this way before. Let's take a moment to look at biology to better understand this. Do you guys remember that old school song from elementary school? It went something like this. Joe and Susie sitting in a tree. K-I-S-S-I-N-G. First comes love, then comes marriage, then comes little Joey in a baby carriage. How is it that we knew the truth better when we were in elementary school than we do when we get older? Our bodies speak a lifelong commitment that is ready to receive and raise children when we engage in sex. Sex was once called the marital embrace. Why? Well, because it was meant for marriage, and that's God's wisdom. In fact, our faith teaches that sex is meant to be unitive and procreative. Another way of saying that is bonding and babies. In marriage, we continue to build a special bond with our spouse through sexual intimacy. And in God's plan, that means we are also open to the possibility of children. There is also scientific evidence that our bodies are made for lifetime commitments when it comes to sexual intimacy. Have you ever heard of oxytocin? It has been labeled the cuddle hormone. In fact, it is a hormone released by mothers after

after they give birth, and when they nurse their babies. The oxytocin released helps them to bond. And this same hormone is released between men and women through kissing and when they are sexually intimate. This bonding hormone is an incredible gift to married couples. But when a relationship is temporary and it ends quickly, it really hurts because we weren't made for brief sexual relationships. The world around us would say sex is no big deal. It's just a physical act for pleasure. And the reality is, so many people are damaging their ability to bond because they've had so many broken sexual relationships before they finally get to meet their future spouse. Does this mean that if someone has sex outside of marriage, that they're doomed? No, of course not. And with God's help, there's healing and new beginnings. But it can come with a lot of pain and heartache that is totally unnecessary. The happiest people know that sex is meant for marriage, and they can choose to wait. You heard it here, folks. You have a choice. I believe in you and your ability to choose happiness with God's help. Remember, God has given you free will to choose happiness. If you go to a college campus, you will see the opposite of choosing God's design for happiness. People aren't even really dating anymore. They're just hooking up. And what do I mean by that? It basically means anywhere from kissing or having sex without any commitment. And the hookup culture doesn't honor God's design for what will make us happy. It takes people and turns them into objects for use. And its main goal is meaningless encounters with no intention of actually being in a relationship. Listen, sex engages every aspect of who we are. And when we ignore the reality of who we are made to be, we end up feeling empty after a short experience of pleasure. The happiest people honor this truth in how they use their bodies in relation to others. Jesus calls us to love by wanting the good of the other. Hooking up with someone just because it feels good in the moment is not loving or respectful to God's design for you or the other person. Let me just take a moment to say here, if you have already been sexually active, you can begin again. Maybe you hadn't heard the truth until today, or you knew the truth, but you fell into temptation. God's mercy is new every day. You can go to confession and start over. Don't believe the lie that if you have already been sexually active, that you can't change. And there's also the lie that God won't forgive me, especially if I already knew the truth. That sometimes keeps people from going to confession, which deprives them of God's gift of mercy. I'd like to make note here, if you were ever sexually abused or forced into doing sexual things, that is not your fault. God loves you and he's not ashamed of you. Jesus can make us new, he can heal our wounds and give us a beautiful future. If you want to start over, or even if you're just beginning your journey into dating, it's time to decide that you want God's best and that you aren't going to allow our culture to fool you with an illusion. At this point, I encourage you to just take a step back and think about what our world communicates to us about romantic love. Often what we see promoted is lust and infatuation. In our culture, we are addicted to infatuation. Webster's dictionary defines infatuation as a strong but often short-lived liking for another person. And lust is using others as objects for sexual pleasure. That's exactly what happens with hookups. Since we're programmed through media, movies, and music to think about love as infatuation and lust, it becomes very difficult to live out what will make us happiest. So we have to get reprogrammed, and that means we need God's help. Ask God to show you how to love and how to receive love. People will say, well, I broke up with him or her because I fell out of love with them. Interesting. What does that mean? Do you suddenly stumble and fall down when you fall in love? And then is there some black hole that appears at some point that you unexpectedly fall into and now you've fallen out of love? It sounds ridiculous, right? In reality, all it means is that the relationship has lost the beginning excitement or infatuation. You're not going to be floating through the air your whole life when you see your future husband. Our culture has set us up to fail because no relationship is 100% awesome all the time. It leaves us feeling dissatisfied, like we got a bad deal when we have false expectations. In some instances, people will spend their whole life searching for an illusion that doesn't exist, and they will miss out on having authentic love. That can be exciting, but in reality, will have its ups and downs. So that being said, there is no perfect person either. We have to accept the fact that everyone has flaws, which we can see when we look at ourselves.
And there's a difference between settling for someone who is not good for you because they're abusive or the relationship isn't healthy versus they aren't a living, breathing fantasy from your dreams. Now let's talk about how we can hang up on hookups and get the real love that we're made for, the real love that we hunger for. We'll talk about that in our next session. Here's our team activity. Write a letter to each other about what makes you feel most loved by others with at least two examples.

0: the online women's magazine, Theology of Home. Our director of theology, Dr. David Heiduck, spoke with her about her new book, The End of Woman, and what people get wrong about first and second wave feminism. Here is our interview with Dr. Carrie Gress.
1: You know, I've been an admirer. I really loved your book, The Anti-Mary Exposed, Rescuing the Culture from Toxic Femininity. What a great subtitle, by the way. And and in many ways, this one has a great subtitle too, The End of Woman, How Smashing the Patriarchy Has Destroyed Us.
2: Yeah.
1: This is fantastic. I love that first book, The Anti-Mary Exposed. And it seems to me when I read this book that it was a compliment to and really expanding the ideas that that you'd really kind of delved into there, but maybe more in the area of philosophy rather than the spiritual underpinnings of the issues. So can you speak to that? Why did you write this book?
2: Absolutely. I mean, the Anti-Mary Exposed, you know, it's been one of those books that it's gone into translation and maybe four or five different languages. And in fact, just today I got a request for it to be put in, translated into one of the Indian languages. But I think that, well, thank you. But I think that one of the things that really struck me about it was very, the audience, you know, for as wide as it was actually pretty narrow because it wasn't really a very Protestant friendly book with, you know, Mary's name in it and a lot of, you know, so focused on Our Lady. But it also, you know, I wanted to be able to reach a secular audience too and be able to have kind of a book that I could give to pretty much anybody and they weren't going to just turn their nose up on it. At it because it spoke to them in a certain way or maybe they were intrigued by it. But yeah, that was the Anti-Mary, so many people said, you know, can you write a book that we can give to just about anybody? That, you know, that was the feedback that I was giving. So that was in the back of my mind. But the other piece was I knew I hadn't looked at first wave feminism and I just kept hearing, you know, which was really second wave really hijacked it. This is really where things went bad. The first wave was really good. And I just thought, okay, well, I'm just going to go look myself, see what's back there. You know, I'll take a day or two, kind of just dive into some of these, you know, the platitudes and nice things about women and just kind of close the book on it. But I had to look at it myself because I knew with my philosophical training that I would probably see things a little bit differently than most people would. And I was shocked at what I found. I think the original insights in much of the book is just to start digging into really what happened in the first wave and why the first wave was no, you know, great thing. This was not.
1: Well, this is an incredible thing that you're touching upon because, and we'll get into some of those ideas in the course of the interview, but, you know, even really solid people, Catholics, philosophers, theologians that really have the right, let's say, position on all these issues and really have the sense of how things have gone wrong, have bought the narrative that the first wave was great, the suffragettes, you know, two thumbs up, and then somehow with the second wave and the merging of feminism with the sexual revolution, that things went terribly awry. And your book is really, I would say, a novel in the idea that you're exposing that that's not really the truth of the matter. That's not the whole truth.
2: Yeah. No, I think that's exactly right. I think that my research just really blows that out of the water. And we realize, like, no, the problems are much earlier than that. And even the sexual revolution, you know, this wasn't an accident. This was very much planned out. And so, I think that it was just fascinating. I mean, I doing the research was just amazing. Like, I just couldn't believe what I was finding and why no one's talked about this and putting all these pieces together and really drawing from either original sources or from people who are very pro feminist or pro, you know, I wasn't pulling from critics of the people that I was researching. I was pulling from people that were very much supporters of, you know, people like Mary Wollstonecraft or Percy Shelley or Elizabeth Cady Stanton. So it was really interesting to see, you know, people who weren't intentionally being guarded. Even that, when you start piecing things together, you can really see that there's a lot of problems there.
1: Well, let's dig into that a little bit, if you're okay with that. So let's talk about Mary Wollstonecraft. I mean, she's really considered the mother of feminism, right? And and yet her ideas really were inspired by Enlightenment thinkers and the same underlying philosophy of the French Revolution. Can you just touch on that a little bit and how that
2: inspired her? I think this is a great question. A lot of times, you know, I read Mary Wollstonecraft when I was in college.

0: with so many people, and you know, people remember very little about her, but there is this sort of sense that she kicked off the women's movement. And it, you know, it's really interesting to look at her within context, because of course, you know, she did do that to a certain degree, but she also, prior to all of that, what she really was doing was focused on this, the ideas of the French Revolution. You know, there's this debate going on that she kind of interjects herself into between Edmund Burke, who is the Englishman who's looking at what's happening in the French Revolution and just thinks this is a disaster. You know, this is a bloodbath. This is, people are trying to take down all of these elements of society without realizing how much these elements of society, how important they are, whether it's, you know, certainly the church is one example, looking at healthcare and orphanages and, you know, all the things that the church is doing at that stage. And they're just utterly destroying it, both structurally, but also just physically. They're, you know, lopping off heads of priests and nuns and doing all these awful, egregious things. And so he's commenting on that. And Thomas Paine, who had been a friend of his, you know, jumped from the American Revolution to the French Revolution and just kept getting more and more radical in his ideas. And he writes this pamphlet called The Rights of Men. And so Wollstonecraft is jumping into the debate against Burke, because she writes this, first writes a book called The Vindication of the Rights of Man. And then she writes a second one called The Vindication of the Rights of Woman. And that's the second one about women is the one that is really focused on this kind of idea of the women's, what later would be called the women's revolution, or what we know to be feminism. So she's coming from this place where she really wants to see any kind of hierarchy destroyed, whether it's the church, certainly the, any kind of monarchy, but she's also very down on things like military. So anything that really embodies a lot of these gifts that men have, anything that sort of smacks of patriarchy, which of course that term didn't become a negative one until later, that's what she's really focused on. And so that was kind of her major contribution, was this idea of collapsing society down into this egalitarian, you know, where men and women are sort of interchangeable. Now she's also coming from this place where she's seeing that women have very tough lives, and she herself had a tough life. She had, you know, horrible parents, and those are not incidental to her worldview, I think, and, you know, along with most of these women. So she's trying to answer the question, how do we help women? And so that was, I think, a big one. But the problem is she's answering it in a way that I think, you know, is more, how do we help women become like men, instead of how do we help women as women? So it's these kind of fundamental things that she sort of starts with, and then the movement really moves on from there. But that's, those are kind of her, the foundational blocks. And, you know, I would add, not everything about her was terrible. I think she did have some lovely ideas and concepts, but I think the foundational ideas, and just coming from this very egalitarian worldview, was not, you know, an ideal one. And that's really how things got set off on the wrong foot.
1: And like you say, the plight of women at that time was real, and there needed to be a response to it. The question is, was it the right response, right? So
0: exactly.
1: And this one idea, like, really stood out to me, and it's fascinating, because on the surface of it, you would say, well, no, this is not a bad thing. And yet, nevertheless, when you kind of play it out, you realize, well, this actually did separate the idea of woman from being a human being. That, in other words, there are no, like, non-male or female human beings, right? And so, like, you're a human being as a man or as a woman. And yet she tried to focus on not being a woman, but rather on a woman being a human being. Mm-hmm. So, I mean, on the surface, you could say, well, yeah, human beings have rights. Women, therefore, share the rights of every human being. But it kind of went further than that. And so maybe you can, you know, touch upon that idea.
0: No, I'd be happy to extrapolate on that. You know, it's fascinating to see, because, of course, I think she was trying to use it in a way of making a distinction between a slave or an animal or something. It, you know, seems important enough at that stage. But what happens is this very curious, interesting cycle where it gets picked up over and over and again. This, a woman is a human being. And, it, you know, if you've, anyone spent any time looking at 70s bumper stickers or 70s, you know, the women's movement is just full of all of these sound bites. And that's one of them. You know, feminism is the radical idea that a woman is a human being. it all goes back to this original concept that Wollstonecraft outlines, is this idea of a woman as a human. But what it does is it creates the secondary layer. Like you said, we're all made male or female. But suddenly, if you've got this sort of overarching concept of humanity, then it's much easier to break off male and female and interject, you know, what we're seeing now, this kind of gender fluidity or what have you, because the concept is human. It's not male or female. Those are sort of iterations of it that can then have other added on pieces to it.
1: There are some wonderful authors, Leila Lawler, I think of, who have basically said that, like, there can't be Catholic feminism. That when you look at what feminism is, where it comes from, there's a dichotomy between that and Catholicism. Well, what would you say about that? You know, do you think there is a Catholic feminism?
0: Yeah, I think this is a difficult question, but it gets easier when you start really seeing the foundations of the feminist movement. The three legs of the stool are the occult, smashing the patriarchy, and what's the third one?
1: Free love.
0: Thank you. thank you. And none of those things are compatible in any way, shape, or form with the church. I mean, the church is a patriarchy, right. So you can't have that one. A cult is obvious, and, you know, free love is clearly not part of the vision that our Lord has given us and the church has given us. So that's a problem. You also have the issue of, you know, just this overriding question, how do we help women become more like men, which is also anthropologically totally distorted and really an abuse of our fertility. And this is what we've seen in the world with both birth control and the abortion issue. You also, I think this is not known and understood right now in the culture, but I think, you know, give it 100 years and people will look back and see feminism as probably the most deadly ideology in all of human history. Our abortion numbers in the United States, we've killed 60 million babies, but worldwide, even the Guttmacher Institute, I think last year's numbers in abortion worldwide was something like 72 or 3 million. But the number of people that died in the world last year was around like 64 million. So there's roughly 10 million more abortions that happen in the world than people dying of everything else combined. And these numbers are staggering, because how did that happen? You know, a mother killing her own child. You know, just think about that. These aren't soldiers. This isn't war. This is a mother killing her own child through that, you know, incredibly tender bond of mother and child. How do they break through that? Well, they get us out of the home. They tell us we have to work. They tell us our husbands are our enemy. They tell us our children are our enemy. We have to be this, you know, independent woman, and that's where our happiness is going to be coming from. So I think when, you know, you start looking at it in those terms, why on earth would you want to call yourself a feminist when you see how deadly it is? So I think that that's an important piece. Now, of course, you're going to have people that are going to want to still call themselves Catholic feminists, and, you know, I'm not going to argue with them. But what I would say is, define your terms. Like, make sure absolutely that you are very explicit about what you mean by feminism, because if it's any of these core values of the feminist movement, then you're in big trouble as a Catholic. And that's, I think, one of the most challenging pieces when I look around at the landscape in the church right now, is that a lot of people use the term. They have no idea what they mean by it. They couldn't define it if they wanted to. And I think that they need to be called to account for that and say, this is exactly what we mean, and it doesn't have anything to do with this. And if they can do that, then obviously I won't quibble with it. But in the meantime, it's creating and sowing all kinds of confusion among women, because they don't know how to operate within the church, and they don't know how to operate as women. They don't understand the family. You know, all of, you can see just this incredible confusion that's going on in the church today because of this conflating of these ideas.
1: Right. This is fantastic. Dr. Gress, thanks so much for being with us. Thank you for your incredible work. It's really very, very important. And it is shining a light, and it is building something for sure. So thank you for all that you're doing, and God bless you and your family and your work. And hopefully we'll be with you again in the not too distant future with your 11th, 12th, and 13th book.
0: Oh, goodness. Thanks so much for having me.
1: All right. God bless. Bye-bye.
0: You too.
2: Hey, I'm Jack Garnow, a Ray of Hope's Director of Audio and Music Production. And we're very excited to share with you live performance footage of our song, Fall on Me, our second most streamed song on Spotify. The song was written by our lead vocalist, Brienne, as a prayer to the Holy Spirit of Jesus to fall on her entire being, enveloping her soul in the love of God. So, we recorded this performance live at Alpha Wave Studios in Whippany, New Jersey, capturing some wonderful vocal and production nuances that weren't in the studio version. I think these subtleties really enhance the sentiment of the song. And so here's the live music video. Check it out.
3: When we were writing this song, I had such a beautiful family moment. My grandmother was on hospice, and we were at my home in Jersey, and we got to sing this part, this whole song over her, actually, my whole family, coming together through the power of the Holy Spirit. And the bridge, we sang it over her.

0: you are watching on a desktop or phone, we want you guys to participate. So get ready to speedily type in those answers and those guesses of yours. But if you're watching on Apple TV or Roku, you know the drill. Just shout those answers and it totally counts. But let's jump straight into the game, shall we? So we want to put your saint knowledge to the test by giving you three clues on one saint for you to guess before the big reveal. Are you guys ready? Sweet. Let's begin with clue number one. So this saint was never properly canonized or beatified since he was born before the practice came to be. But the church does, in fact, recognize his sainthood. In fact, every year on his feast day, we celebrate with a special blessing at Mass. I'll share more about that once you figure out who he is. But who's that saint, guys? Go ahead and use that chat. Let us know your guesses. We're going to move on to clue number two. So this saint was a bishop and a doctor, not a doctor of the church, but, you know, a worldly doctor, which is still quite admirable. And allegedly, one of his patients had a fishbone lodged into their throat. And the saint saved their life, which is pretty neat. So who's that saint? We're going to move on to clue number three. Final clue, guys. So legend has it that he was imprisoned for his beliefs, but a woman brought two candles to him to illuminate his cell. And that is why the saint is usually depicted holding two candlesticks in his images. Big clue there for you guys. So go ahead, start thinking about it, start using the chat, comment your guesses. And if you guessed Saint Blaise, you are correct. So not much is known about Saint Blaise, but he is quite well known in the church due to the many miracles that have been attributed to his intercession. As I mentioned, every February 3rd, which is his feast day, the church has a special throat blessing held after Mass. So that entails the holding of two candlesticks on the throat and a prayer for the saint's intercession. Saint Blaise is the patron saint of animals, wool trading, and throat illnesses. So Saint Blaise, pray for us.
1: Saint Blaise was a bishop and a doctor. He would help patients who were suffering from objects stuck in their throat. Saint Blaise was known as a physician of souls, and people turned to him for healing miracles. In 316 AD, he was arrested by the governor for being a Christian, and it was believed that on their way to the jail, a woman set her only son, who was choking to death on a fishbone, at the feet of Saint Blaise. He cured the child, and although the governor was amazed by what happened, he could not get Saint Blaise to renounce his faith. Therefore, he was beaten to death and eventually beheaded. He is the patron saint of throat illnesses and animals. If you get to Mass today, there will be a special blessing of the throats in honor of the saint. Saint Blaise, pray for us.
0: Awesome, friends. Well, as you may know, I am the content coordinator here at A Ray of Hope, and I'm so excited to share that we have a lot of incredible things in store these next few weeks. We have giveaways, collabs with guests, and of course, more Rise Up Live shows, and we want to be a source of inspiration for each of you guys, and we look forward to having you become a part of the AOH fam on social media. 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

0: A lot of great releases always coming your way, and you're going to want to be in the loop for that. All right, AOH Music. Ryan, back to you for merch.
1: Thank you, Jack. We've got some awesome merch at our Even More Awesome merch store. Click the link in the comments section of this event to be taken to our store where you can rock this Rise Up Live sweatshirt. Look at that. Imagine rising up with this. You wouldn't be able to stop. You wouldn't know how to stop rising up. It's wild. We also have shirts, hats, journals, rosary beads. You want it? We got it. But why don't we check out a video of what we've got in store at our store?

We had a great time putting this together for you. We hope you enjoyed it. Please tell your family. Please tell your friends. Thank you to our guests. Thank you to the Array of Hope team and benefactors. And thank you for joining us. Good night.

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0: Oh, cool. You mind if I take a look? It's beautiful.
2: That's funny.

Lord of creation, you gave us the fertile earth, and with it our daily bread, as a sign of your love and providence. Today, we recognize with sorrow that millions of brothers and sisters continue to suffer from hunger, while so many goods are wasted at our tables.

awaken in us a new awareness that we learn to thank for every food, to consume simply, to share with joy, and to care for the fruits of the earth as a gift from you, destined for all, not just a few. Good Father, make us capable of transforming the logic of selfish consumption into a culture of solidarity. May our communities promote concrete gestures, awareness campaigns, food banks, and a sober and responsible lifestyle.

You who sent us your beloved Son, Jesus, broken bread for the life of the world, give us a new heart, hungry for justice and thirsty for fraternity.

May no one be excluded from the common table, and may your Spirit teach us to see bread not as an object of consumption, but as a sign of communion and care. Amen.

Father Richard Crowley, a senior priest of the diocese. I was ordained in 1964, and my vocation story is that I came from a family of strong Catholic parents and four brothers, and the church we lived in Milton most of our life was a very important part of our lives. I remember one of the thrills of being a teenager was to be able to become a member of the Junior Holy Name Society, which my father was very regular in going to, and to be able to go with them in the big neighborhood car that somebody had and take part in their meetings. My mother was in sodality. I worked part-time as a janitor at the church and also later at the parish school when it opened. I went to Boston College, majored in French literature, thinking I might be a teacher. And I kept getting a question as I went through my later years of college of what's the best thing I could do with my life. And out of that came going over to St. John's one day, and here I am 55 years later. And then after I was ordained in 64, two of my brothers went into the seminary and became priests here in the Boston Diocese. Daniel was ordained in the first class from Pope St. John's Seminary in 1968, and John was ordained in 1970 from Pope St. John, the third class. And John passed away in the year 2010, but all three of us were diocesan priests for Boston. I'm quite familiar with the TV chapel and the work of the Catholic TV. I just think it's a very good work that the television apostles

Esalen is doing. I enjoy being able to help out in this way, and I know the Mass is very important in everybody's life that's a Catholic, and so I like to be able to help provide that for people. Quite often, it's very surprising to me, actually. I do a lot of burials now at the National Military Cemetery in Bourne. Quite often after the burial service is done, people will come up to me and say, haven't I seen you on Catholic TV? So it's surprising. And these people are from all around the diocese, of course. I'm kind of amazed where I'm not on that regularly, but people still recognize me. And then different people, when I help out in parishes, will say to me, I haven't seen you lately, or whatever, when are you going to be on again, that type of thing. So I know that a lot of people, thanks be to God, are watching the Mass.

Lord, open my lips, and my mouth shall declare your praise. Come, let us sing joyful songs to the Lord. Come, let us sing to the Lord and shout with joy to the rock who saves us. Let us approach him with praise and thanksgiving and sing joyful songs to the Lord. The Lord is God, the mighty God, the great King over all the gods. He holds in his hands the depths of the earth and the highest mountains as well. He made the sea, it belongs to him, the dry land too, for it was formed by his hands. Come then, let us bow down in worship, bending the knee before the Lord our Maker. For he is our God and we are his people, the flock he shepherds. Today, listen to the voice of the Lord. Do not grow stubborn as your fathers did in the wilderness, when at Meribah and Massah they challenged me and provoked me, although they had seen all of my works. 40 years I endured that generation. I said, they are a people whose hearts go astray, and they do not know my ways. So I swore in my anger, they shall not enter into my rest. Glory to the Father, and to the Son, and to the Holy Spirit, as it was in the beginning, is now, and ever shall be, world without end. Amen. Lord, come, let us sing joyful songs to the Lord.

Each morning, Lord, you fill us with your kindness. O Lord, you have been our refuge from one generation to the next. Before the mountains were born, or the earth, or the world brought forth, you are God without beginning or end. You turn men back to dust and say, "Go back, sons of men." To your eyes, 1,000 years are like yesterday, come and gone, no more than a watch in the night. You sweep men away like a dream, like grass which springs up in the morning. In the morning, it springs up and flowers. By evening, it withers and fades. So we are destroyed in your anger, struck with terror in your fury. Our guilt lies open before you, our secrets in the light of your face. All our days pass away in your anger. Our life is over like a sigh. Our span is 70 years or 80 for those who are strong. And most of these are emptiness and pain. They pass swiftly and we are gone. Who understands the power of your anger and fears the strength of your fury? Make us know the shortness of our life, that we may gain wisdom of heart. Lord, relent. Is your anger forever? Show pity to your servants. In the morning, fill us with your love. We shall exult and rejoice all our days. Give us joy to balance our affliction for the years when we knew misfortune. Show forth your work to your servants. Let your glory shine on their children. Let the favor of the Lord be upon us. Give success to the work of our hands. Give success to the work of our hands. Glory be to the Father, and to the Son, and to the Holy Spirit, as it was in the beginning, is now, and ever shall be, world without end. Amen. Lord, send your mercy and your truth to rescue us from the snares of the devil. And happy to be known as companions of your Son, we will praise you among the peoples and proclaim you to the nations. Each morning, Lord, you fill us with your kindness. From the farthest bounds of earth, may God be praised. Sing to the Lord a new song, his praise from the end of the earth. Let the sea and what fills it resound, the coastlands and those who dwell in them. Let the steppe and its cities cry out, the villages where Kedar dwells. Let the inhabitants of Selah exult and shout from the top of the mountains. Let them give glory to the Lord and utter his praise in the coastlands. The Lord goes forth like a hero, like a warrior. He stirs up his ardor. He shouts out his battle cry against his enemies. He shows his might. I have looked away and kept silence. I have said nothing, holding myself in. But now I cry out as a woman in labor, gasping and panting. I will lay waste mountains and hills. All their herbage I will dry up. I will turn the rivers into marshes, and the marshes I will dry up. I will lead the blind on their journey. By paths unknown I will guide them. I will turn darkness into light before them and make crooked ways straight. Glory be to the Father, and to the Son, and to the Holy Spirit, as it was in the beginning, is now, and ever shall be, world without end. Amen. From the farthest bounds of earth, may God be praised. You who stand in the sanctuary, praise the name of the Lord. Praise the name of the Lord. Praise him, servants of the Lord, who stand in the house of the Lord, in the courts of the house of our God. Praise the Lord, for the Lord is good. Sing a psalm to his name, for he is loving. For the Lord has chosen Jacob for himself and Israel for his own possession. For I know the Lord is great, that our Lord is high above all gods. The Lord does whatever he wills in heaven, on earth, in the seas. He summons clouds from the ends of the earth, makes lightning produce the rain. From his treasuries he sends forth the wind. The firstborn of the Egyptians he smote, of man and beast alike. Signs and wonders he worked in the midst of your land, O Egypt, against Pharaoh and all his servants.
Nations in their greatness he struck, and kings in their splendor he slew. Sion, king of the Amorites, Og, the king of Bashan, and all the kingdoms of Canaan. He let Israel inherit their land. On his people their land he bestowed. Glory be to the Father, and to the Son, and to the Holy Spirit, as it was in the beginning, is now, and ever shall be, world without end. Amen. Where two or three gather in your name, Lord, you promise to be with them and share their fellowship. Look down upon your family gathered here in your name, and graciously pour out your blessing upon us. You who stand in his sanctuary, praise the name of the Lord. We should be grateful to the Lord our God for putting us to the test, as he did our forefathers. Recall how he dealt with Abraham and how he tried Isaac and all that happened to Jacob in Syrian Mesopotamia when he was tending the flocks of Laban, his mother's brother. Not for vengeance did the Lord put them in the crucible to try their hearts, nor has he done so with us. It is by way of admonition that he chastises those who are close to him. Sing for joy, God's chosen ones. Give him the praise that is due. Sing for joy, God's chosen ones. Give him the praise that is due. Sing a new song to the Lord. Give him the praise that is due. Glory to the Father, and to the Son, and to the Holy Spirit. Sing for joy, God's chosen ones. Give him the praise that is due. Blessed be the Lord, for he has come to his people and set them free. Blessed be the Lord, the God of Israel. He has come to his people and set them free. He has raised up for us a mighty Savior, born of the house of his servant David. Through his holy prophets, he promised of old that he would save us from our enemies, from the hands of all who hate us. He promised to show mercy to our fathers and to remember his holy covenant. This was the oath he swore to our father Abraham, to set us free from the hands of our enemies, free to worship him without fear, holy and righteous in his sight all the days of our life. You, my child, shall be called the prophet of the Most High, for you will go before the Lord to prepare his way, to give his people knowledge of salvation by the forgiveness of their sins. In the tender compassion of our God, the dawn from on high shall break upon us to shine on those who dwell in darkness and in the shadow of death, and to guide our feet into the way of peace. Glory be to the Father, and to the Son, and to the Holy Spirit, as it was in the beginning, is now, and ever shall be, world without end. Amen. Blessed be the Lord, for he has come to his people and set them free. Because Christ hears and saves those who hope in him, let us pray. We praise you, Lord. We hope in you. We thank you because you are rich in mercy and for the abundant love with which you have loved us. We praise you, Lord. We hope in you.

with the Father. You are always at work in the world. Make all things new through the power of your Holy Spirit. We praise you, Lord. We hope in you. Open our eyes and the eyes of our brothers and sisters to see your wonders this day. We praise you, Lord. We hope in you. You call us today to your service. Make us stewards of your many gifts. We praise you, Lord. We hope in you. Our Father, who art in heaven, hallowed be thy name. Thy kingdom come, thy will be done on earth as it is in heaven. Give us this day our daily bread, and forgive us our trespasses, as we forgive those who trespass against us. And lead us not into temptation, but deliver us from evil. Amen. God, our Creator, you gave us the earth to cultivate and the sun to serve our needs. Help us to spend this day for your glory and for our neighbor's good. We ask this through our Lord Jesus Christ, your Son, who lives and reigns with you in the unity of the Holy Spirit, God forever and ever. Amen. The Lord be with you. Blessed be the name of the Lord, now and forever. Our help is in the name of the Lord, who made heaven and earth. And may Almighty God bless you, the Father, the Son, and the Holy Spirit. Amen. Go in peace. Thanks be to God.

If we're not crying, we're dying. If we're not squealing, we're keeling. If we're not clapping our hands, we're kicking the can. I came up with those last two. Basically, if we don't have young people in mass, then the church is gonna end. Let's pour some coffee on that. Hey guys, this is Father Brad Doyle, and you're watching Coffee Talk, where we drink talk... Toffee? Is there toffee in here? No, we drink coffee and we talk about Jesus. It's midnight mass at a parish that will not be named. There was a family. One of the kids was yelling. It happens sometimes. One of the kids was yelling. And one of the parishioners, an older parishioner, walked up to this family before midnight mass, took it upon themselves to walk up to another family. They didn't even know him. But they felt they had the authority to walk up to him and said, this is what they said. They said, "You need to get your kid in line." They don't know where this family was. They don't know if this family was just coming back from being away from the church, was visiting, wasn't Catholic, but they were checking out the church. But that's how they let off. Now, at the end of the day, they didn't know that the child had special needs and that this family had been rejected and felt isolated from the church because they didn't feel like they could bring their family because of how the kid would act. So there's all this background, and this person didn't know. So it's kind of like a facepalm. And then the next week, I kind of went off on everyone. But I use that as an example to say there's some times where people do not respond to children and crying and perceivably misbehaving children en masse. They don't respond well, and that pushes people away. So this coffee talk is about how we approach children at mass, especially children who are crying. Number one, obviously, and this, I think every parent knows this, every parent is intuitive. You know, they know their children, they know when their children are kind of disturbing the peace, if you will. Obviously, if a child is uncontrollable, then it's okay to pick them up, you should. Maybe take them over to the cry room, console them and bring them back out, or take them outside the side door, the back door, console them, make sure they're not just yelling and screaming, and then come back in. Everyone pretty much knows that. Number two, babies belong at Mass. Jesus says it in the scripture. I forgot my Bible, hold on. Matthew 19, chapter 14. Wait, that didn't make sense. Matthew chapter 19, verse 14. "Let the children come to me and do not hinder them, for to such belongs the kingdom of heaven." Pretty clear. Children are invited to Jesus, to the Mass. Let them come. Don't hinder them, in fact, because they belong there. Another place in scripture, Psalm 8, verse 2. This is one of my faves. David says in the Psalm 8, "You whose glory above the heavens is chanted," so he's talking about the heavenly chants, like the angels, "by the mouth of babies and infants, you have found a bulwark because of your foes." Another translation is, "You have found perfect praise in the mouths of babies and infants to still the enemy and the avenger." Who's the enemy? Satan. Basically, the sounds of infants and babies is a praise that repels Satan. Oh my goodness, that's crazy. So obviously, wait, there's even more, I forgot. Matthew 18, verse 5 and on, I'll read this. This is probably the most chilling scripture involving whether we were children belong at Mass. "Whoever receives one such child in my name receives me. But whoever causes one of these little ones who believe in me to sin, it would be better for him to have a great millstone fastened around his neck and to be thrown downward in the depth of the sea." So let's say you're the cause, because of your selfishness, of a family not coming back to Mass, and those children who are part of that family do not receive what they ought to, right? They grow up and they don't go to Mass and sin because of what you did. It'd be better that a millstone be tied around your neck and you thrown into the sea. We better be careful how we treat people, how we treat moms and dads, children.
whether we're welcoming or we give them an evil eye because they're crying. Because that is the standard. That's what Jesus tells us. That children are called to him, that they belong here, that if you're not like them, then you don't inherit the kingdom. And if you cause them to sin, if you push them away from the church, you'll be, it's better that you were thrown in the sea and you're drowned. Whew! Number three, this is kind of cool. Babies should be at Mass, and I'm okay. I like children's church, but at the end of the day, children need to grow up in the Mass, in the church. Why? Because they're soaking things up. Psychology proves this. I don't have any sites, but you know, you get it. That children, especially really young children, they're picking up language, they're picking up visuals, they're picking up things all around them, they're tabula rasas, they're sponges, and they're soaking it up. So here's an example. It's people who grew up around like a specific sports team, like tailgating, from the time they're really little all the way, they know nothing but tailgating for that team. And it's imbibed in them. It's part of their being. They grow up. They are Hoodats or whatever, if you're a Saints fan. They are LSU Tigers or whatever, wherever you're listening. Insert your college or sports team or professional team. And why is it such a part of them? Because they've known it from they were very little. When we bring children to Mass, we are imbibing them in a culture. We're showing them the symbols. Even if they don't understand it consciously, even if they can't express it, they might not even be able to talk. But children blow me away all the time by what they retain, that they will grow up and they'll understand and they will know nothing but the holy because they've been surrounded by it. So bring children to Mass. Now, some people might say, but they disturb my worship. They disturb my prayer time. You know, the rustling, the jostling, the little noises, the cooing, the crying. That disturbs me. This is my prayer time and I'm encountering God. No, it's not your prayer time. Your personal prayer time is your personal prayer time. Have a chair in your house that you pray and read scripture, and that's you and Jesus. Go to an adoration chapel, okay? That's personal prayer time. What is the Mass? The Mass is the communal worship of the church. It's not yours. It's not yours. It's not yours to be unbothered. What the Mass is for everybody. It's for children. It's for adults, it's for elderly, it's for families. It is the church gathering. That means everybody. When we baptize those children, they're now part of the church. And if you say they can't come because it affects your prayer time, that's on you. We need to see Mass not

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Where we can sit in quiet and learn. No, the Mass is more like an ark. I'm thinking the image I have is of Noah's Ark, right? Gathering everybody, two of everything, okay? We got the animals, we got this, we got

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So everyone's in there, and can you imagine the cacophony of ridiculous sounds and smells and noises in the ark? And the same should be for our church. Within reason, obviously, we can quiet people down and do our best to foster each other's prayer. But a loud, squiggly, squirmy, smelly church, that's the reality. That is the church. That's our future. We need everybody because everyone's called to salvation. So it's not sure just your prayer time. It's the worship of the church, the one true God.

Lord of creation, you gave us the fertile earth, and with it our daily bread, as a sign of your love and providence. Today, we recognize with sorrow that millions of brothers and sisters continue to suffer from hunger, while so many goods are wasted at our tables.

awaken in us a new awareness that we learn to thank for every food, to consume simply, to share with joy, and to care for the fruits of the earth as a gift from you, destined for all, not just a few. Good Father, make us capable of transforming the logic of selfish consumption into a culture of solidarity. May our communities promote concrete gestures, awareness campaigns, food banks, and a sober and responsible lifestyle.

You who sent us your beloved Son, Jesus, broken bread for the life of the world, give us a new heart, hungry for justice and thirsty for fraternity.

May no one be excluded from the common table, and may your Spirit teach us to see bread not as an object of consumption, but as a sign of communion and care. Amen.

The Catholic TV Network welcomes and invites you to celebrate the sacred mysteries, listen to God's Word, and in the Holy Eucharist, proclaim the victory of Jesus over death until He comes in glory.

0: In the name of the Father, and of the Son, and of the Holy Spirit.
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0: It's good to have this chance to pray together here on Catholic TV on this Memorial Day holiday, and also as we honor the Blessed Virgin Mary as the Mother of the Church. And so, brothers and sisters, let us begin by acknowledging our sins and so preparing ourselves to celebrate again the sacred mysteries. I confess to Almighty God and to you, my brothers and sisters, that I have greatly sinned in my thoughts and in my words, in what I have done, in what I have failed to do, through my most grievous fault. Therefore, I ask Blessed Mary, ever Virgin, all the angels and saints, and you, my brothers and sisters, to pray for me to the Lord our God. May Almighty God have mercy on us, forgive us our sins, and bring us to everlasting life.
1: Amen.

As we venerate the glorious memory of the Most Holy Virgin Mary, grant, we pray, O Lord, that through her intercession, that we too may merit to receive the fullness of your grace.

0: A reading from the Acts of the Apostles. After Jesus had been taken up to heaven, the apostles returned to Jerusalem from the mount called Olivet, which is near Jerusalem, a Sabbath day's journey away. When they entered the city, they went to the upper room where they were staying. Peter and John and James and Andrew, Philip and Thomas, Bartholomew and Matthew, James, son of Alphaeus, Simon the Zealot, and Judas, son of James. All these devoted themselves with one accord to prayer, together with some women and Mary, the mother of Jesus and his brothers. The word of the Lord.
1: Thanks be to God.

0: The Lord be with you.
1: And with your spirit.
0: A reading from the Holy Gospel according to John.
1: Glory to you, O Lord.
0: Standing by the cross of Jesus were his mother and his mother's sister, Mary, the wife of Clopas, and Mary of Magdala. When Jesus saw his mother and the disciple whom he loved, he said to his mother, "Woman, behold your son." Then he said to the disciple, "Behold your mother." And from that hour, the disciple took her into his home. After this, aware of everything that was now finished, in order that the scripture might be fulfilled, Jesus said, "I thirst." There was a vessel filled with common wine, so they put a sponge soaked in wine on a sprig of hyssop and put it up to his mouth. When Jesus had taken the wine, he said, "It is finished." And bowing his head, he handed over his spirit. Now it was the preparation day. In order that the bodies might not remain on the cross on the Sabbath, for the Sabbath day of that week was a solemn one, the Jews asked Pilate that their legs be broken and they be taken down. So the soldiers came and broke the legs of the first and then of the other who were crucified with Jesus. But when they came to Jesus and saw that he was already dead, they did not break his legs. But one soldier thrust his lance into his side, and immediately blood and water flowed out. The Gospel of the Lord.
1: Praise to you, Lord Jesus Christ.
0: Memorial Day, as you might know, was originally an occasion to remember and to decorate the graves of the soldiers who fought and died in the Civil War. But today we honor all those who have died in war and in the service of our great nation. Today, this past weekend, perhaps gives us a chance to visit the cemetery and to pray for and to remember our loved ones too, who people have been very much a part of the fabric of our lives. Memories are important to human living, and those memories, in a sense, define us as a person. As Christians, our memory of Christ's life, his teaching, his death, as we hear in the gospel, and his resurrection, those memories define us as the church. And so on this Memorial Day, with hearts filled with faith, we consider the dedication and the bravery of those men and women who are now serving or who have served in our armed forces, and thank God that all those who are still working to defend our freedom, we pray, would be kept safe. We give thanks to all the veterans, and we acknowledge and remember all those, of course, who have given their lives in defense of the freedom that we so value. We thank God for them, and we pray for them. We also remember, as I mentioned at the beginning of Mass, the maternal affection that Our Lady, Mary, the Mother of God, has not just for us, our family, our parish, our diocese, but for the whole church, the universal church. As the beloved Apostle John stood at the foot of the cross, Jesus said to him, "Behold your mother." And with those words, we understand with that utterance, she became our mother too, the mother of the church. Remembering her maternal affection now and at the hour of our death, we pray for all those who have died that they might rest in eternal peace and that our good God might forgive them through the blood that Jesus shed on the cross for us, the bread that is offered literally as a sacrifice on this altar today. It is God alone in Jesus Christ who can lead us to peace. And so, as we remember our servicemen and women who have made the ultimate sacrifice for our country, so too we pray for each one of us this day, enjoying the hard-earned freedom that we have as Americans. Thank God we have what we have, that we might truly seek to live out the Beatitudes and become instruments of peace in the world. And of course, to those who have gone before us, eternal rest grant to them, O Lord, and let perpetual light shine upon them. And may their souls and the souls of all the faithful departed, through the mercy of God, rest in peace. Amen.

0: And so with confidence in God's love, his care for us, let us turn to the Father with all of our needs.
1: For Pope Leo, entrusted with the good news that Jesus is risen from the dead, let us pray to the Lord. Lord, hear our prayer. For leaders of government, that they may use their power and influence to secure lasting peace and protect the rights of the vulnerable, we pray to the Lord. Lord, hear our prayer. For all who are in the service of our country, that they may be kept safe and be returned safely home, let us pray to the Lord. Lord, hear our prayer. For all who are sick and suffering, and for those who grieve the loss of a loved one, that they may experience the comfort and the healing grace of Christ Jesus, we pray to the Lord. Lord, hear our prayer. We pause now to pray for those who have died, protecting our freedom, and for all our deceased loved ones. May those who have died share in the salvation that the risen Jesus has won for us by his death on the cross. Let us pray to the Lord.
0: Lord, hear our prayer. Hear these prayers we offer you, Father, in the name and in the power of Jesus, your Son, who lives and reigns forever and ever. Amen.

0: Pray, brothers and sisters, that my sacrifice and yours will be acceptable to God, the Almighty Father.
1: May the Lord accept the sacrifice at your hands for the praise and glory of his name, for our good and the good of all his holy church.
0: We offer you this sacrifice.

0: Voice of praise, O Lord, as we rejoice in commemorating the mother of your Son. Grant, we pray, that through this most holy exchange, we may advance towards eternal redemption through Christ our Lord. Amen.
1: The Lord be

On this feast day of the Blessed Ever-Virgin Mary. For by the overshadowing of the Holy Spirit, she conceived your only begotten Son, and without losing the glory of virginity, brought forth into world the eternal light, Jesus.

You are indeed holy, O Lord, the fount of all holiness. Make holy, therefore, these gifts, we pray, by sending down your Spirit upon them like the dewfall, so that they may become for us the body and the blood of our Lord Jesus Christ. At the time he was betrayed and entered willingly into his passion, he took bread and, giving thanks, broke it and gave it to his disciples, saying, "Take this, all of you, and eat of it, for this is my body, which will be given up for you."

In a similar way, when supper was ended, he took the chalice, and once more, giving thanks, he gave it to his disciples, saying, "Take this, all of you, and drink from it. For this is the chalice of my blood, the blood of the new and eternal covenant, which will be poured out for you and for many for the forgiveness of sins. Do this in memory of me."

0: again.
1: Therefore, as we celebrate the memorial of his death and resurrection, we offer you, Lord, the bread of life and the chalice of salvation, giving thanks that you have held us worthy to be in your presence and minister to you. Humbly we pray that partaking of the body and the blood of Christ, we may be gathered into one by the Holy Spirit. Remember, Lord, your church spread throughout the world and bring her to the fullness of charity, together with Leo, our Pope, and

Richard, our bishop, and all the clergy. Remember also our brothers and sisters who have fallen asleep in the hope of the resurrection, and all who have died in your mercy. Welcome them into the light of your face. Have mercy on us all, we pray, that with the Blessed Virgin Mary, Mother of God, with Blessed Joseph, her spouse, with the blessed apostles, Saint Therese of Lisieux, and all the saints who have pleased you throughout the ages, we may merit to be co-heirs to eternal life and may praise and glorify you through your Son, Jesus Christ. Through him and with him and in him, O God, Almighty Father,

0: at the Savior's command and formed by divine teaching, we now dare to say, Our Father, who art in heaven, hallowed be thy name. Thy kingdom come, thy will be done on earth as it is in heaven. Give us this day our daily bread, and forgive us our trespasses, as we forgive those who trespass against us. And lead us not into temptation, but deliver us from evil. Deliver us, Lord, we pray, from every evil. Graciously grant peace in our days, that by the help of your mercy, we may be always free from sin and safe from all distress, as we await the blessed hope and the coming of our Savior, Jesus Christ.
1: For the kingdom, the power, and the glory are yours, now and forever.
0: Lord Jesus Christ, who said to your apostles, Peace I leave you, my peace I give you, look not on our sins, but on the faith of your church, and graciously grant her peace and unity in accordance with your will, who live and reign forever and ever. Amen. The peace of the Lord be with you always.
1: And with your spirit.
0: Let us offer a sign of Christ's peace.

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Blessed are those called to the supper of the Lamb. Lord, I am not worthy that you should enter under my roof, but only say the word, and my soul shall be healed.

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0: Well, happy Memorial Day. Hope you have a great day with whatever activities you might be involved in. I hope you remain safe. And I'm so grateful to you for joining us for Mass today. I'm also grateful to Kevin Nelson for his assistance today, both as lector and also altar server. Ryan, who helped us with the music, helped us to pray better today. And most especially, I want to say, again, thank you to all of you for your generous support of Catholic TV. No matter what day it is, you're always there to provide the needed resources so that we can continue to bring the Mass, the Rosary, the Divine Mercy Chapel, the Divine Office, This Is the Day, and all of our other programming right into your homes or devices. So we're very grateful for your generous support. And again, I hope you have a wonderful holiday. Relax and enjoy the break. The Lord be with you.
1: And with your spirit.
0: Blessed be the name of the Lord, now and forever. Our help is in the name of the Lord, who made heaven and earth. And may Almighty God bless you, the Father, the Son, and the Holy Spirit.
1: Amen.
0: Go in peace, glorifying the Lord by your life.
1: Thanks be to God.

We have worshiped God, the Father, the Son, and the Holy Spirit. 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

0: Saint Michael the Archangel, defend us in battle. Be our protection against the wickedness and snares of the devil. May God rebuke him, we humbly pray. And do thou, O Prince of the Heavenly Host, by the power of God, cast into hell Satan and all the evil spirits who prowl through the world seeking the ruin of souls. Amen.
1: Hello, I'm Bishop Reed in the Cathedral of St. Mary of the Immaculate Conception in Peoria. Join me in praying to

Hello, I'm Bishop Reed. Thanks for joining me in praying the rosary together today as we meditate upon the joyful mysteries. We're here in the Cathedral of St. Mary of the Immaculate Conception in Peoria. It's a grand cathedral whose cornerstone was laid in May of 1855, and a recent historic restoration has revealed a church of deep color with a new golden dome, a starry sky that it shows also the planets of our solar system, various murals and renovated altars, and much rediscovered beauty here in the Mother Church of the Diocese of Peoria. In America's heartland, just hours from the city of Chicago. But perhaps most striking is the fact that here lays the mortal remains of Archbishop Fulton Sheen. Peoria was always his home. And this glorious cathedral church was the place where he learned to serve Mass and where he discovered his vocation to the priesthood and where he was ordained on September 20th, 1919. Standing here at the tomb of Archbishop Fulton Sheen, we meditate on the joyful mysteries as we pray. In the name of the Father, and of the Son, and of the Holy Spirit. Amen. I believe in God, the Father Almighty, creator of heaven and earth, and in Jesus Christ, his only Son, our Lord, who was conceived by the Holy Spirit, born of the Virgin Mary, suffered under Pontius Pilate, was crucified, died, and was buried. He descended into hell. On the third day, he rose again from the dead. He ascended into heaven and is seated at the right hand of God, the Father Almighty. From there, he will come to judge the living and the dead. I believe in the Holy Spirit, the Holy Catholic Church, the communion of saints, the forgiveness of sins, the resurrection of the body, and life everlasting. Amen. Our Father, who art in heaven, hallowed be thy name. Thy kingdom come, thy will be done on earth as it is in heaven. Give us this day our daily bread, and forgive us our trespasses, as we forgive those who trespass against us. And lead us not into temptation, but deliver us from evil. Amen. Hail Mary, full of grace, the Lord is with thee. Blessed art thou among women, and blessed is the fruit of thy womb, Jesus. Holy Mary, Mother of God, pray for us sinners, now and at the hour of our death. Amen. Hail Mary, full of grace, the Lord is with thee. Blessed art thou among women, and blessed is the fruit of thy womb, Jesus. Holy Mary, Mother of God, pray for us sinners, now and at the hour of our death. Amen. Hail Mary, full of grace, the Lord is with thee. Blessed art thou among women, and blessed is the fruit of thy womb, Jesus. Holy Mary, Mother of God, pray for us sinners, now and at the hour of our death. Amen. Glory be to the Father, and to the Son, and to the Holy Spirit, as it was in the beginning, is now, and ever shall be, world without end. Amen. O my Jesus, forgive us our sins, save us from the fires of hell. Lead all souls into heaven, especially those who are in most need of thy mercy. The first joyful mystery, the Annunciation. For me, this mystery that we meditate on shows the depth of God's involvement with us as individuals, as a human family, and with human history itself. As Archbishop Fulton Sheen, if you will, inserted himself and his deep love for the church and the Catholic faith right into our homes through radio and television.

So the angel Gabriel, in announcing that Mary was to be the mother of God, and Mary saying yes to God's request, God's holy will, that allowed God in His Son to come to be among us as our Savior. And so as we meditate on the Annunciation, we pray, Our Father who art in heaven, hallowed be thy name. Thy kingdom come, thy will be done on earth as it is in heaven. Give us this day our daily bread, and forgive us our trespasses, as we forgive those who trespass against us. And lead us not into temptation, but deliver us from evil. Amen. Hail Mary, full of grace, the Lord is with thee. Blessed art thou among women, and blessed is the fruit of thy womb, Jesus. Holy Mary, Mother of God, pray for us sinners, now and at the hour of our death. Amen. Hail Mary, full of grace, the Lord is with thee. Blessed art thou among women, and blessed is the fruit of thy womb, Jesus. Holy Mary, Mother of God, pray for us sinners, now and at the hour of our death. Amen. Hail Mary, full of grace, the Lord is with thee. Blessed art thou among women, and blessed is the fruit of thy womb, Jesus. Holy Mary, Mother of God, pray for us sinners, now and at the hour of our death. Amen. Hail Mary, full of grace, the Lord is with thee. Blessed art thou among women, and blessed is the fruit of thy womb, Jesus. Holy Mary, Mother of God, pray for us sinners, now and at the hour of our death. Amen. Hail Mary, full of grace, the Lord is with thee. Blessed art thou among women, and blessed is the fruit of thy womb, Jesus. Holy Mary, Mother of God, pray for us sinners, now and at the hour of our death. Amen. Hail Mary, full of grace, the Lord is with thee. Blessed art thou among women, and blessed is the fruit of thy womb, Jesus. Holy Mary, Mother of God, pray for us sinners, now and at the hour of our death. Amen. Hail Mary, full of grace, the Lord is with thee. Blessed art thou among women, and blessed is the fruit of thy womb, Jesus. Holy Mary, Mother of God, pray for us sinners, now and at the hour of our death. Amen. Hail Mary, full of grace, the Lord is with thee. Blessed art thou among women, and blessed is the fruit of thy womb, Jesus. Holy Mary, Mother of God, pray for us sinners, now and at the hour of our death. Amen. Hail Mary, full of grace, the Lord is with thee. Blessed art thou among women, and blessed is the fruit of thy womb, Jesus. Holy Mary, Mother of God, pray for us sinners, now and at the hour of our death. Amen. Hail Mary, full of grace, the Lord is with thee. Blessed art thou among women, and blessed is the fruit of thy womb, Jesus. Holy Mary, Mother of God, pray for us sinners, now and at the hour of our death. Amen. Glory be to the Father, and to the Son, and to the Holy Spirit, as it was in the beginning, is now, and ever shall be, world without end. Amen. O my Jesus, forgive us our sins. Save us from the fires of hell. Lead all souls into heaven, especially those in most need of thy mercy. The second joyful mystery, the visitation of Mary to her cousin Elizabeth. Whenever we raise up a person who has gone before us, a person of a great virtue and holiness, for the cause of their beatification and canonization, we're respecting our elders, those who have gone before us, those who have inspired us and called us to a greater sense of holiness, as in the case of Archbishop Fulton Sheen. And so too, Mary, as she traveled to visit with her kinswoman Elizabeth, was respecting her elder. She brought joyful greetings to her. And the baby, John the Baptist, leapt in Elizabeth's womb for joy. Of course, she brought Jesus with her as well, for the Son of God had been conceived in her womb by the power of the Holy Spirit. As we meditate on this mystery of the visitation, we pray, Our Father, who art in heaven, hallowed be thy name. Thy kingdom come, thy will be done on earth as it is in heaven. Give us this day our daily bread, and forgive us our trespasses, as we forgive those who trespass against us. And lead us not into temptation, but deliver us from evil. Amen. Hail Mary, full of grace, the Lord is with thee. Blessed art thou among women, and blessed is the fruit of thy womb, Jesus. Holy Mary, Mother of God, pray for us sinners, now and at the

the hour of our death. Amen. Hail Mary, full of grace, the Lord is with thee. Blessed art thou among women, and blessed is the fruit of thy womb, Jesus. Holy Mary, Mother of God, pray for us sinners, now and at the hour of our death. Amen. Hail Mary, full of grace, the Lord is with thee. Blessed art thou among women, and blessed is the fruit of thy womb, Jesus. Holy Mary, Mother of God, pray for us sinners, now and at the hour of our death. Amen. Hail Mary, full of grace, the Lord is with thee. Blessed art thou among women, and blessed is the fruit of thy womb, Jesus. Holy Mary, Mother of God, pray for us sinners, now and at the hour of our death. Amen. Hail Mary, full of grace, the Lord is with thee. Blessed art thou among women, and blessed is the fruit of thy womb, Jesus. Holy Mary, Mother of God, pray for us sinners, now and at the hour of our death. Amen. Hail Mary, full of grace, the Lord is with thee. Blessed art thou among women, and blessed is the fruit of thy womb, Jesus. Holy Mary, Mother of God, pray for us sinners, now and at the hour of our death. Amen. Hail Mary, full of grace, the Lord is with thee. Blessed art thou among women, and blessed is the fruit of thy womb, Jesus. Holy Mary, Mother of God, pray for us sinners, now and at the hour of our death. Amen. Hail Mary, full of grace, the Lord is with thee. Blessed art thou among women, and blessed is the fruit of thy womb, Jesus. Holy Mary, Mother of God, pray for us sinners, now and at the hour of our death. Amen. Hail Mary, full of grace, the Lord is with thee. Blessed art thou among women, and blessed is the fruit of thy womb, Jesus. Holy Mary, Mother of God, pray for us sinners, now and at the hour of our death. Amen. Hail Mary, full of grace, the Lord is with thee. Blessed art thou among women, and blessed is the fruit of thy womb, Jesus. Holy Mary, Mother of God, pray for us sinners, now and at the hour of our death. Amen. Glory be to the Father, and to the Son, and to the Holy Spirit, as it was in the beginning, is now, and ever shall be, world without end. Amen. O my Jesus, forgive us our sins. Save us from the fires of hell. Lead all souls into heaven, especially those in most need of thy mercy. The third joyful mystery, the Nativity. In this mystery, we remember a somewhat messy but wondrous event. The birth of Jesus in Bethlehem, in a stable, because there was no room for them where travelers lodged. And every year in this cathedral church and in churches across the globe, that event is remembered and honored and celebrated. In fact, in this cathedral church, think of it, Fulton Sheen himself celebrated Christmas year after year after year. We're never unable to wrap our minds and our hearts around what God has done for us in so loving the world and us that he sent his only Son. Our Father who art in heaven, hallowed be thy name. Thy kingdom come, thy will be done on earth as it is in heaven. Give us this day our daily bread, and forgive us our trespasses as we forgive those who trespass against us. And lead us not into temptation, but deliver us from evil. Amen. Hail Mary, full of grace, the Lord is with thee. Blessed art thou among women, and blessed is the fruit of thy womb, Jesus. Holy Mary, Mother of God, pray for us sinners, now and at the hour of our death. Amen. Hail Mary, full of grace, the Lord is with thee. Blessed art thou among women, and blessed is the fruit of thy womb, Jesus. Holy Mary, Mother of God, pray for us sinners, now and at the hour of our death. Amen. Hail Mary, full of grace, the Lord is with thee. Blessed art thou among women, and blessed is the fruit of thy womb, Jesus. Holy Mary, Mother of God, pray for us sinners, now and at the hour of our death. Amen. Hail Mary, full of grace, the Lord is with thee. Blessed art thou among women, and blessed is the fruit of thy womb, Jesus. Holy Mary, Mother of God, pray for us sinners, now and at the hour of our death. Amen. Hail Mary, full of grace, the Lord is with thee. Blessed art thou among women, and blessed is the fruit of thy womb, Jesus. Holy Mary, Mother of God, pray for us sinners, now and at the hour of our death. Amen. Hail Mary, full of grace, the Lord is with thee. Blessed art thou among women, and blessed is the fruit of thy womb, Jesus.
Holy Mary, Mother of God, pray for us sinners, now and at the hour of our death. Amen. Hail Mary, full of grace, the Lord is with thee. Blessed art thou among women, and blessed is the fruit of thy womb, Jesus. Holy Mary, Mother of God, pray for us sinners, now and at the hour of our death. Amen. Hail Mary, full of grace, the Lord is with thee. Blessed art thou among women, and blessed is the fruit of thy womb, Jesus. Holy Mary, Mother of God, pray for us sinners, now and at the hour of our death. Amen. Hail Mary, full of grace, the Lord is with thee. Blessed art thou among women, and blessed is the fruit of thy womb, Jesus. Holy Mary, Mother of God, pray for us sinners, now and at the hour of our death. Amen. Hail Mary, full of grace, the Lord is with thee. Blessed art thou among women, and blessed is the fruit of thy womb, Jesus. Holy Mary, Mother of God, pray for us sinners, now and at the hour of our death. Amen. Glory be to the Father, and to the Son, and to the Holy Spirit, as it was in the beginning, is now, and ever shall be, world without end. Amen. O my Jesus, forgive us our sins. Save us from the fires of hell. Lead all souls into heaven, especially those in most need of thy mercy. The fourth joyful mystery, the presentation in the temple. Mary and Joseph did the right thing. They brought their firstborn son to the temple to be presented to the Lord. We strive in our lives, in all things, in terms of our relationship with God, in terms of our relationship with others, to do the right thing. When we fail, we know we can access God's mercy. But Fulton Sheen, in his ministry on the radio and television, his incredible use of media, what he was doing was taking his deep faith, his love for the church, his appreciation for scripture and theology, and his great use of humor, and using all of that and media to encourage us, his listeners, to do the right thing. As we stand here before his tomb, we ask for his help so that, like Mary and Joseph, who brought Jesus and presented him at the temple, we might always strive to do the right thing. Our Father, who art in heaven, hallowed be thy name. Thy kingdom come, thy will be done, on earth as it is in heaven. Give us this day our daily bread, and forgive us our trespasses, as we forgive those who trespass against us. And lead us not into temptation, but deliver us from evil. Amen. Hail Mary, full of grace, the Lord is with thee. Blessed art thou among women, and blessed is the fruit of thy womb, Jesus. Holy Mary, Mother of God, pray for us sinners, now and at the hour of our death. Amen. Hail Mary, full of grace, the Lord is with thee. Blessed art thou among women, and blessed is the fruit of thy womb, Jesus. Holy Mary, Mother of God, pray for us sinners, now and at the hour of our death. Amen. Hail Mary, full of grace, the Lord is with thee. Blessed art thou among women, and blessed is the fruit of thy womb, Jesus. Holy Mary, Mother of God, pray for us sinners, now and at the hour of our death. Amen. Hail Mary, full of grace, the Lord is with thee. Blessed art thou among women, and blessed is the fruit of thy womb, Jesus. Holy Mary, Mother of God, pray for us sinners, now and at the hour of our death. Amen. Hail Mary, full of grace, the Lord is with thee. Blessed art thou among women, and blessed is the fruit of thy womb, Jesus. Holy Mary, Mother of God, pray for us sinners, now and at the hour of our death. Amen. Hail Mary, full of grace, the Lord is with thee. Blessed art thou among women, and blessed is the fruit of thy womb, Jesus. Holy Mary, Mother of God, pray for us sinners, now and at the hour of our death. Amen. Hail Mary, full of grace, the Lord is with thee. Blessed art thou among women, and blessed is the fruit of thy womb, Jesus. Holy Mary, Mother of God, pray for us sinners, now and at the hour of our death. Amen. Hail Mary, full of grace, the Lord is with thee. Blessed art thou among women, and blessed is the fruit of thy womb, Jesus. Holy Mary, Mother of God, pray for us sinners, now and at the hour of our death. Amen. Hail Mary, full of grace, the Lord is with thee. Blessed art thou among women, and blessed is the fruit of thy womb, Jesus. Holy Mary, Mother of God, pray for us sinners, now and at the hour of our death. Amen.
Hail Mary, full of grace, the Lord is with thee. Blessed art thou among women,

and blessed is the fruit of thy womb, Jesus. Holy Mary, Mother of God, pray for us sinners, now and at the hour of our death. Amen. Glory be to the Father, and to the Son, and to the Holy Spirit, as it was in the beginning, is now, and ever shall be, world without end. Amen. O my Jesus, forgive us our sins, save us from the fires of hell, lead all souls into heaven, especially those in most need of thy mercy. The fifth and the final joyful mystery, the finding of Jesus in the temple. Whenever I think about and meditate on this mystery, this fifth mystery of the rosary, the joyful mysteries, I wonder to myself, you know, what must it have been like for Mary and Joseph to discover their son missing, the anxiety. I mean, not being a parent myself, I can't fully understand, but I can think about it and meditate upon it because of their deep love for him as their child and deep love for him as their God, the relief that they must have experienced when they discovered him, and the pride that they must have felt in seeing him with the teachers there, the rabbis, in the temple where God's presence was most keenly known. And how proud must the parents of Fulton Sheen be to know that he brought Jesus to so many. And his faith really was nourished in this beautiful cathedral, the Mother Church of the Diocese of Peoria. Meditating then upon the mystery of the finding of Jesus in the temple, we pray, Our Father, who art in heaven, hallowed be thy name. Thy kingdom come, thy will be done, on earth as it is in heaven. Give us this day our daily bread, and forgive us our trespasses, as we forgive those who trespass against us. And lead us not into temptation, but deliver us from evil. Amen. Hail Mary, full of grace, the Lord is with thee. Blessed art thou among women, and blessed is the fruit of thy womb, Jesus. Holy Mary, Mother of God, pray for us sinners, now and at the hour of our death. Amen. Hail Mary, full of grace, the Lord is with thee. Blessed art thou among women, and blessed is the fruit of thy womb, Jesus. Holy Mary, Mother of God, pray for us sinners, now and at the hour of our death. Amen. Hail Mary, full of grace, the Lord is with thee. Blessed art thou among women, and blessed is the fruit of thy womb, Jesus. Holy Mary, Mother of God, pray for us sinners, now and at the hour of our death. Amen. Hail Mary, full of grace, the Lord is with thee. Blessed art thou among women, and blessed is the fruit of thy womb, Jesus. Holy Mary, Mother of God, pray for us sinners, now and at the hour of our death. Amen. Hail Mary, full of grace, the Lord is with thee. Blessed art thou among women, and blessed is the fruit of thy womb, Jesus. Holy Mary, Mother of God, pray for us sinners, now and at the hour of our death. Amen. Hail Mary, full of grace, the Lord is with thee. Blessed art thou among women, and blessed is the fruit of thy womb, Jesus. Holy Mary, Mother of God, pray for us sinners, now and at the hour of our death. Amen. Hail Mary, full of grace, the Lord is with thee. Blessed art thou among women, and blessed is the fruit of thy womb, Jesus. Holy Mary, Mother of God, pray for us sinners, now and at the hour of our death. Amen. Hail Mary, full of grace, the Lord is with thee. Blessed art thou among women, and blessed is the fruit of thy womb, Jesus. Holy Mary, Mother of God, pray for us sinners, now and at the hour of our death. Amen. Hail Mary, full of grace, the Lord is with thee. Blessed art thou among women, and blessed is the fruit of thy womb, Jesus. Holy Mary, Mother of God, pray for us sinners, now and at the hour of our death. Amen. Hail Mary, full of grace, the Lord is with thee. Blessed art thou among women, and blessed is the fruit of thy womb, Jesus. Holy Mary, Mother of God, pray for us sinners, now and at the hour of our death. Amen. Glory be to the Father, and to the Son, and to the Holy Spirit, as it was in the beginning, is now, and ever shall be, world without end. Amen. O my Jesus, forgive us our sins, save us from the fires of hell, lead all souls into heaven, especially those who are in most need of thy mercy. Hail, Holy Queen, Mother of Mercy, our life, our sweetness, and our hope. To thee do we cry, poor banished children of Eve. To thee do we send up our sighs, mourning and weeping in this valley of tears. Turn then, most gracious Advocate, thine eyes of mercy toward us, and after

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O clement, O loving, O sweet Virgin Mary, pray for us, O Holy Mother of God, that we may be made worthy of the promises of Christ. Let us pray. O God, whose only

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Amen. 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May the souls of the faithful departed, through the mercy of God, rest in peace. Holy Mother, with thy loving child, thy blessing give to us this day. In the name of the Father, and of the Son, and of the Holy Spirit. Amen. Well, thank you so much for joining me in praying this rosary and meditating as we have on the joyful mysteries here in the Church of St. Mary of the Immaculate Conception, the Cathedral, the Mother Church of the Diocese of Peoria, and here before the tomb of Archbishop Fulton Sheen. I'm grateful to the bishop and the cathedral staff for their hospitality to us and for allowing me to wear his pectoral cross. May the prayers of Fulton Sheen and the intercession of the Blessed Mother protect us and guide us always. Amen.

0: Everyone, thanks so much for praying the rosary with us this Monday morning as we celebrate Memorial Day and remember all of those people in our prayers. We're a powerful prayer community, and we're so glad you're here. Stick around. This Is the Day starts in just a few minutes. It's going to be a great show, Kev.
1: Yeah, they call it two for the price of one today, Jerry. Yeah. We got two great guests. Lisa Hendy discusses her new animated television series for children, Chime Travelers. Plus, executive producer Joe Hilo is going to give us a preview of the upcoming film, The Real Presence, The Mass. And that's coming to Catholic TV as well. Of course, we'll be reading some of your prayer texts.
0: Love that part.
1: Intentions as well, and take a look at an obscure saint, St. Mary Magdalene de Pazzi, her feast day.
0: Well, I like how you said that.
1: Yeah, I gave him a little
0: extra. You gave it a little extra.
1: A little extra Italian thing there, yeah.
0: Well, stay tuned. This Is the Day. We'll be up in just a few minutes. You're going to love it.
2: I am personally so proud of the Knights of Columbus and my brother Knights who are on the front lines of placing these ultrasound machines in pregnancy centers. So here we are, 13 years later, we've put in 1,500 ultrasounds. The ultrasound program is the most successful pro-life program the Knights of Columbus has ever undertaken. Because when that mother hears the heartbeat and she sees her child, so often that's the game changer. We truly believe this is the front line of culture change and building a culture of life in the United States and really around the world.
3: We are honored to have the Supreme Knight come for this dedication. We appreciate the support of the Knights of Columbus more than I can say. I can't overestimate the importance of ultrasound with what we do. It is a critical piece of our serving women.
4: In the name of the Father, the Son, and the Holy Spirit, today we gather to bless this imaging device. Its purpose is to assist in promoting life and protect the unborn and assist the mother. Because of the work and generosity of the Knights of Columbus,
5: the Knights do so much for the pro-life cause, and to have them come here for this dedication of the ultrasound machine is a great honor and privilege for us. The effect of these ultrasound machines on women is incredible. It shows the commitment of the Knights to life, to working for the protection of the unborn. We call the Knights the strong right arm of the church, and they are indeed.
6: The ultrasound makes an immense difference. A woman that's going through a crisis pregnancy, she needs so much. You know, she needs our prayers and our sacrifices. She needs accompaniment and friendship. And she also needs science and technology. You know, God uses everything. Knights of Columbus have been just at the forefront of this movement for years now.
2: 1,500 ultrasounds is a historic milestone, but it's not an endpoint. Let's put more ultrasounds in, let's save more lives, and let's continue to make it the most successful life-saving program in the history of the Knights of Columbus.

0: with my great friend Kevin Elson. And we have two guests today. The first is Lisa Hendy, who's such a good friend to us. She wrote a children's book series that has been turned into a TV show called Chime Travelers.
1: Two for the price of one,
0: Two
1: Jay.
0: For the price
1: we'll
0: of one.
1: We'll also get to hear from Joe Hilo, the executive producer of The Real Presence, The Mass. The film will start airing on Catholic TV very soon, so we want to give you a preview of what to expect. That's all coming up on This Is The Day. It starts right now.

0: Hello, hello, hello. I'm Jay Fadden. Thanks so much for joining us here on This Is The Day. Joined by my great friend, Kevin Nelson. It is Kevin Nelson birthday week here at Catholic TV because it's tomorrow, right?
1: It is tomorrow, Jay. Yes. Yeah.
0: Just sneaks up on you, Kev.
1: Yeah. Big celebrations. You were touting this big.
0: Yeah. How was the Pizza Friday? How was the Pizza Friday?
1: Oh, yeah. Pizza party in honor of the day. Yes, great.
0: Fireworks today.
1: Wow.
0: Yeah, floats. We've got some floats.
1: Wow.
0: The Kevin Nelson floats.
1: So there'll probably be some parades throughout the country, right?
0: Oh, absolutely.
1: Okay.
0: Yeah. Absolutely. There's going to be a lot going on with this. So, happy birthday.
1: No, thank you. And of course, we want to, all in all seriousness, shout out to all those men and women who have died protecting our country. We think about them during this Memorial Day. And also the unofficial start to summer as well. So.
0: What's always amazing to me on Memorial Day is, so my grandfather and my father are both veterans, and how they find all the graves to put the flags on.
1: Yeah.
0: And they do it.
1: Yeah.
0: It's just, and first of all, for those people to volunteer to do that is amazing. But every single year since I've been a little kid, it gets done.
1: They do a nice representation here in Boston, on the Boston Common. They put the flags of all of the service men and women who have passed, who died for serving the country. Yeah. And so there's a flag for every one of them on the Boston Common. Yeah,
0: it's such an unbelievable sacrifice. And so many of them were so young, younger than even my two oldest kids, and about Ethan's age too.
1: I was
0: in Franklin, Massachusetts recently, and they have a memorial right across from a parish, St. Mary's Parish, great parish. So I went over to it, and I was looking at the dates of the ages of these people. Some were 17, 18, because it goes way back. And you're thinking, 18 years old, just very sad for not only the families, but I think for the community. But we will remember them in a very special way because of what they did to assure us of our freedom.
1: Yeah. When we were over in Hawaii, too, we were in the Punch Bowl there, the memorial, and all the grave sites of those who served in the Pacific. But they have this incredible testing now, too. So there's a bunch of remains that they have, and they have them buried at the Punch Bowl, too. But they're exhuming them and figuring out who they are. So some incredible technology and science that goes into it, and they've been able to identify a lot of the remains now, and they're still doing it.
0: Well, talking about prayers, because you are a powerful prayer community, again, we have a bunch of prayers, and I'm bringing them down all the time. We have a few prayers. Kev, why don't you lead us off here?
1: Well, Jay, one person wrote, I would like to request prayers for my daughter-in-law. She has found out that she has ovarian failure and cannot have children. Praying for her to stay healthy and not have complications. Thank you. So we will keep her, and that's devastating news.
0: Very sad. Sad. Please pray for my brother, Rob, a severe alcoholic for over 30 years. He is a binge drinker and has been in and out of the hospital the past few years. He is losing the battle with the disease and will die soon. And we'll certainly pray for Rob. It is a really hard disease, and some people don't understand how difficult it is to get out of that cycle.
1: Yeah.
0: And it's not as if these people who have this disease are saying, I'm just going to do it. They can't help themselves.
1: Yeah.
0: They're trapped, and so we'll pray for them and all people who have any type of addiction, whatever it might be. We're going to pray for them
1: and all the people and family members who suffer along with them as well.
0: Yeah.
1: And now, finally, someone else wrote, please pray for my son that the Holy Spirit guides him to Christ. Thank you. And how appropriate on the day after Pentecost Sunday. So we will do that, and it's always good to pray to the Holy Spirit to guide our children to do the right thing.
0: Mm. We get this a lot, actually, because parents will write in, grandparents, saying, my kids have drifted away from church, which is always sad. I get sad when I see friends whose kids drift away. But I will say that lately there's been a report that more and more young people are going back to church, trying to find what is missing. And they will find it there, so.
1: Yeah, we had some stories in the news about that, too. Mm-hmm. If you have a prayer request or you want to text us, the number is 844-697-5221. It's 844-697-5221. We're practicing for the telethon. We look forward to hearing from you, and we may read your text on here.
0: And remember, we are looking for your prayer requests or comments, but don't ask questions of us. In other words, administrative-type questions. If you have that, you'd have to call Catholic TV because we wouldn't answer those online. Well, if you're looking for a good and wholesome programming for your school-aged children or grandchildren, then you may want to check out a new animated series called Chime Travelers. We're going to take a look at the trailer now, followed by Victoria's interview with the author of the book, who's a great friend of ours, Lisa Ahendi. And so let's take a look right now.
2: What if one ordinary moment could change everything? 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
3: Who are you?
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5: 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I am Tecaclita.
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2: From Family Theater Productions with Herald Entertainment, based on the book series by Lisa M. Hendy, Chime Travelers, because the past still has something to teach us today.
7: Joining me now is Lisa Hendy, the author of the Chime Travelers book series, which is now its own animated TV series, thanks to a collaboration between Family Theater Productions and Herald Entertainment. Lisa, welcome.
8: Oh, thank you. It's so great to be with you.
7: Yeah. So as I mentioned, the genesis of this project was your book series, The Chime Travelers. And I know you've explained this on other interviews, but can you tell us about why you chose that name, Chime Travelers?
8: Absolutely. It has all to do with the bells that we find ringing in and around our Catholic churches. Really wanted to create something that would not only bring to light the lives of the saints, but also teach kids about things like, why do the Angelus bells ring at our churches? Or what is the bell that we ring at the moment of consecration? So it's the chime travel mission happens when bells ring in and around the churches that the characters are in.
7: Yes. And I'm curious, just was your goal that someday these books would be turned into a TV show, or did someone approach you about that?
8: Well, I think any author that you ask when they're writing fiction will always say it's in the back of your head. And I tell kids when I speak with them in schools about writing the books that when I was writing, I wrote mostly in my kid's treehouse in our backyard. And I would go up there and I'd spend a few minutes praying, and then I'd spend about 20 minutes just with my eyes closed, sitting with my characters and imagining them talking through and going through the actions of the scene that I was about to write. So that was always kind of a dream, but you know, it just doesn't happen. But I was very lucky that I live in Southern California, close to Family Theater Productions, and we came to a mutual conversation about the power of this book series to potentially be something more. And it's played out over the years into this beautiful gift of a project that we have now.
7: Yeah. So for those who haven't read the books, the series, it features twins, Patrick and Katie, who go back in time to meet different saints throughout the church's history. And I'm just curious, how did you choose like which saints to include? Because this season we have a few different ones, St. Patrick, St. Kateri, St. Francis of Assisi.
8: Yeah, I started with my personal favorite, which is St. Patrick. I have a real devotion to him and a big family history of lots of Patricks in my family. I would have been Patrick had I been a boy. St. Kateri is our second, and she's someone that's very special to me in my spiritual journey. I've had the gift to go up and pray at her shrine and the walk around the area that she grew up in. Francis and Claire, the books were originally published by Franciscan Media, and so they actually asked me to consider writing about Francis and Clare. It's so timely now in the Jubilee of St. Francis that we have the book about St. Francis of Assisi. And then the last book in the initial series is all about the Holy Family, and Patrick and Katie time travel together to the moment where they meet Mary and Joseph on the path to Bethlehem. And it's just a beautiful reflection on the nativity and what happens in the life of the Holy Family. So it's a great kind of diverse cast of initial characters of saints.
7: So will you be writing more? And if so, what saints would you do next?
8: Well, I can share that the production work for the next series of Time Travelers, the series, is at work, and I'm not able to say yet. Check back. I can't give any spoilers yet, but the saints that we're covering in the next season are absolutely amazing, and I expect that the books will follow that. It's been an interesting process for me as an author to work with Harold and to work with Family Theater Productions and to see kind of the differences between writing a book and being involved in the script writing for the series. So check back.
7: Yeah. Any idea when that next season would come out?
8: It's hopefully soon. We're in active development right now. So that will, we already have a lot of feedback from the families and especially the children that are watching this at home and at school that they're very anxious to see what comes next.
7: Yeah. Well, we'd love to have you back when that happens. But I did want to ask too, because your books were geared towards kids in grades 2 to 5. Would you say that's the same target age for the TV series?
8: Yeah, with the two platforms that we're on Halo and on Forms, the official age range is from 6 to 11. I can promise you that there are kids younger and all the way to grown-ups that have been enjoying watching the videos, but that's the official age range. And so there's really a lot of action that draws in younger children. And there's a lot behind the scenes that parents will get from watching this along with their children.
7: Yeah. Now, I know you can't tell us about the future season, so let's put that aside. But if you could chime travel, who would you go to see besides St. Patrick? I know you said you love him.
8: Oh, my goodness. So for me, my number one would be to visit St. Marianne Cope. I have a big devotion to both Marianne Cope and St. Damien, who ministered to those with Hansen's disease on the island of Molokai. And so that's at the top of my list. Close after that is my one of my personal patrons, St. Therese of Lisieux. Mm-hmm. I would love to go back and really to meet that entire family would be so amazing. So those are at the top of the list for me, St. Paquita being a big third as well.
7: Yeah. No, I mean, oh my gosh, St. Therese, she's the patroness of Catholic TV. So like, I think Bishop Reed would want to join you if you went back
8: there.
7: He can
8: come along with me. He can be my sidekick on that Time Travelers mission.
7: And I could definitely use some tips from St. Zaylee because she's inspirational for me as a mom. And if I may say so as well, St. Hildegard, I would love to go back in time and spend time with her in her garden and just learn so much from her. but tell us how people can watch the series now.
8: The best thing to do is to come to chimetravelers.org because we've got links to both the Forms and the Halo platforms where you can get a hold of those. If you don't know if you have Forms, check at your parish because a lot of parishes have active subscriptions to that. And also at chimetravelers.org, we've got a bunch of great activities. We have prayer cards, DVDs of the series if you prefer to watch it that way, a coloring book, and all kinds of printable things that are right there on the site for families and classrooms and religious ed groups and homeschool groups to use right there at chimetravelers.org.
7: Yeah.

0: And I saw there's also like a computer game that kids can play on there too.
1: I have yet to beat that game. It's really fun. Yeah, we're hoping to create a whole kind of environment that'll be supportive to this mission of encouraging our own kids that they are saints in the making, just like these saints that we meet in Chime Travelers. And Patrick and Katie are all about learning lessons from the saints so they can solve problems in their everyday lives. And that's what we want to really encourage our own kids to do when they watch Chime Travelers.
0: Yeah, I think you guys have done a great job of that for sure. So, Lisa, thank you so much. We'll encourage people to check out Chime Travelers on Halo or the Formed app. And it was great to chat with you.
1: Thank you so much for your support of this project.
0: Of course. All right, let's head back to more of This Is the Day.
2: And that looks really good.
3: Lisa is great.
4: Yeah, it's always good to see Lisa. Hi, Lisa. Great to see her. And she's done so many things over the years, and we've been able to have her on many times, too. So good to see her. And before we get to Joe, though, Jay, we're going to learn about a saint, Mary Magdalene de Pazzi, whose feast day is celebrated today. So let's take a look at that.
5: The obscure saint of the month for May is Saint Mary Magdalene de Pazzi. Catherine de Pazzi was born into a noble family in Florence in 1566. At the age of 9, she learned to meditate from the family confessor. At 16, Catherine entered the Carmelite convent in Florence because she could receive communion daily there. Catherine ended up taking the name of Mary Magdalene and had been a novice for only a year when she became critically ill. Because she was expected to die, her superiors let her make her profession of vows in a private ceremony from a cot in the chapel. Immediately after, Mary Magdalene fell into an ecstasy that lasted about 2 hours. This was repeated after communion on the following 40 mornings. These ecstasies were rich experiences of union with God and contained marvelous insights into divine truths. Mary Magdalene was asked to dictate her experiences to sister secretaries, and over the next 6 years, 5 large volumes were filled. The first 3 books record ecstasies from May of 1584 through Pentecost week the following year. The 4th book records a 5-year spiritual drought in which she was plunged into a state of darkness. Seeing nothing but what was horrible in herself and all around her, she had violent temptations and endured great physical suffering. And the 5th book that was recorded is a collection of letters concerning reform and renewal. Mary Magdalene was known to be able to read the thoughts of others and predict future events. She also appeared to several persons in distant places and cured a number of sick people. She died in 1607 at age 41 and was canonized in 1669. Her liturgical feast day is May 25th. Watch for more obscure saints every month.
2: And we are back here, and we're going to go right to our interview with Joe Hilo. Scala got to talk to him. He's the executive producer of the film The Real Presence, The Mass, which will start airing on Catholic TV soon. So let's watch the trailer first, followed by the conversation.
6: This is a mystical reality that is more heavenly than earthly.
7: Heaven comes to earth. The whole of heaven is present.
8: It's amazing how unamazed we are.
9: He's literally collapsing the time.
10: The heart of the Mass is the offering of the great sacrifice of the Son to the Father in the power of the Holy Spirit. We're not just watching Jesus save the world. We're brought into it.
8: It's too good to be true, but it's the truth.
11: Joining us now is Joe Hilo, the executive producer of the film The Real Presence, The Mass. It gives you a supernatural look at the Mass and the meaning of the liturgy. The Real Presence, The Mass is airing this week on Catholic TV, and we are so excited to welcome Joe to the living room. Hi, Joe, how are you?
12: I'm doing great. Thank you for having me on.
11: Of course, of course. We're so grateful to have you here. And I'd love to hear, I know we got to see some snippets of the film in the trailer, but can you tell us why it was important to you to add some of those invisible elements of the Mass, like the presence of angels and saints? Why was that made visible to the viewer?
12: So when I was approached by the production company about doing a film on the Eucharist, the reason they wanted to do it was because of the Pew study that showed that only a third of Catholics believed in the real presence of Christ in the Eucharist. And as I prayed in adoration about the reason

0: came to me was that it was the same reason that people left the Catholic Church. Mm. And it was that they really didn't understand what we do at the Mass. So as I prayed about it some more, I guess everything flashed through my mind of everything I'd learned throughout my life about the Mass. And I thought that if there was a way that we could artistically present that, it would help people to get a much better understanding of what we do and why we do it.
1: Absolutely. And it's powerful. I mean, I mentioned I watched the film just a few days ago, and to see that and experience the saints alongside with us. I mean, I went to daily Mass this morning and I'm like, wow, they're right here. And it's beautiful. So thank you for that element. I'd love to also hear, who are some of the theologians and clergy who are featured in the film?
0: So we have Father Mike Schmitz, we have Father Robert Spitzer, we have Curtis Martin, we have Sister Bethany Madonna and Sister Breach McKenna. We've got a couple bishops. We've got Cardinal Pierre, who was the apostolic nuncio at the time we filmed it. So we've got a great mixture of well-known Catholic speakers that explain to you what you're watching while you're watching it.
1: That's incredible. And you debuted the film on YouTube back in June 2025. And since then, there's been over 100,000 views, which is incredible. How have people responded to it?
0: So by and large, people have been appreciative of the fact that we've done the film. Most people say that now when they go to Mass after watching it, they look at things differently, or they pay more attention during the Mass. They have a greater sense of what we're doing while they are at Mass. So even if they've been someone that's been to Mass every Sunday for their whole lives, or even go to Mass daily, it can get routine, it can get same old, same old. And this has kind of given them another shot in the arm of, hey, no, this isn't something that's routine. This is something that, you know, heaven and earth are really coming together at this moment, and I've got to stay present as to what's really going on.
1: Absolutely. I'm one of those people. I see the Mass definitely differently, the little moments a lot more clearly now, which is beautiful. And I'd also love to hear, what's something surprising or inspiring to you, something that you've learned about the Mass while making the film?
0: Well, let's see, something while making, well, the first thing is I knew nothing about making a film.
1: Oh.
0: The fact that I was even approached about investing in the film was very unusual to me, because I'd never expressed an interest in investing in a film. But as we went through and edited it over and over and over again, I realized that a film is almost like an onion with all these different layers and peels. And so I was very surprised by how complicated and difficult it was to actually put it all together and make a film. Regarding the theological aspect, I just wanted to be able to show people what we do, why we do it, why it's so important to be Catholic. And I would say for me, it just helps me to stay more focused and less distracted every time I go to Mass.
1: Absolutely, that's amazing. And amazing that you haven't made a film before. This is incredible, what a beautiful call. Well, where can people learn more about the film and other work that you're doing?
0: So our website is therealpresence.com, and the film's available in English and in Spanish on our website. We're in the process of translating it into Italian now, and hopefully we'll have two or three more languages rolled out by the end of the year. As you mentioned, it's also available on YouTube in English and in Spanish. And so our hope is that people share it with their family and friends, that this is kind of a grassroots sort of gift to the church. It's free. Yeah. So we use benefactors instead of investors so that it could be free. And everybody has a relative or a family member that's away from the church, or maybe doesn't go as often as they should. And by sharing this film with them, our hope is that, you know, it'll fill our churches and get people back to the church and back to that relationship with Christ that we hope they have.
1: Absolutely.

0: And that is amazing. Thank you so much for joining us, Joe. This has been an incredible conversation. And all of our viewers, you've heard it here that you can watch it on Catholic TV. You can also watch it on YouTube. And to please share this with your friends, with your family, with others who can really engage in the beauty of the Mass more deeply. So thank you, Joe.
1: Well, thank you very much for having me.
0: Wonderful. And now we're going to get back to more of This is the Day.
2: Thanks, Gala and Joe. The Real Presence, the Mass, will start airing on Catholic TV next week. 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
3: June 5th is my anniversary to Shirley.
2: Oh, wow.
3: Yeah.
2: Happy anniversary.
3: All right. National days, Kev. We're running out of time.
2: Of course, Memorial Day is today.
3: Great day.
2: It's also a very important day, National Missing Children's Day.
3: Very important.
2: Shines a spotlight on child safety as well. We have National Tap Dance Day. Ever do any tap dancing, Jay?
3: I don't, but believe it or not, I find it really interesting.
2: Yeah.
3: So I like that day.
2: Yeah, pay tribute to America's original dancing form. And Bill, I think it was based on the birthday of Bill Bojangles Robinson, who was a great tap dancer. Yeah. Of course, you know, Fred Astaire, Gene Kelly, Gregory Hines. National Wine Day. You like wine?
3: No.
2: Okay.
3: I that like would be
2: wine.
3: A no.
2: I like wine. National Brown Bag It Day. Remember Brown Bag, taking a lunch to
3: all
2: school
3: the time.
2: Or work?
3: Paying one penny for a thing of milk.
2: Allows you to make better choices and save money. And this is even for people that are older, going to work, you know, brown bag it. Yeah. And this is Geek Pride Day. This is for all the geeks out there, those who appreciate sci-fi, fantasy, board games, video games, comic books, whatever you call it.
3: A lot of that would be me.
2: Thing. Yeah. You consider yourself a geek?
3: I guess, well, I think you do. You consider me a geek, but
2: Great birthdays today, Jay. As I mentioned, Bill Bojangles Robinson, Ralph Waldo Emerson, great poet. Mm-hmm. Bob Gale wrote the Back to the Future films. Mm-hmm. Octavia Spencer, a great actress there. Mike Myers, of course.
3: Austin Powers.
2: And Wayne's World.
3: Wayne's World.
2: Cillian Murphy. He just won an Academy Award for Oppenheimer. Ian McKellen and Frank Oz, who characters of did the voice for Miss Piggy and Cookie Monster and Yoda.
3: Cillian was also in Batman. Well, thanks so much for being with us today. Please remember all the people in the prayer box and all of those who served and protected our country. Know all of you. In our thoughts and in our prayers, thanks for what you do for Catholic TV, whatever station you're watching. Have a great day.

0: Everyone, I'm Jay Fenn. I invite you to join us Wednesday for This Is The Day. We're going to have a great show. Architect Mauricio Cortez joins us to talk about the final push to complete La Sagrada Familia in Barcelona, Spain. This is just an iconic Catholic basilica. So join us right here on Catholic TV for This Is The Day on Wednesday. It's going to be a great show.
1: Where there is God, there is light, beauty, and above all, love.
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0: of the Catholic TV Center, it's the Going My Way Show with Father Chris Hickey, with Father Paul Rouse and the world-renowned Catholic TV Orchestra. Today, it's a focus on spiritual songs with one of Going My Way's favorite returning guests, Father Philip Dabney. Now, here's your host for the show, Father Chris Hickey.
1: Paul, you're never going to guess who we got back on the show. Father Philip Dabney is coming back.
2: That's great.
1: We asked him if he'd do a spiritual. You remember the last show he did a couple of popular songs.
2: Was that a Sumerian one?
1: No. The one when he did Perhaps Love.
2: That was
1: a great show. Okay. And then I asked him, would he come back? Because of the Marian show, I've been getting a ton of requests. Uh-huh. I'm sure have you.
2: That.
1: Bring him back. The problem is every time we bring him back, you know who has to come back on too. The bishop has to come back. He just can't stand anyone getting ahead of him. He keeps a tally. I've been in his office, you know. He's got these hash marks on a chalkboard every time. So Philip's coming on like a fourth or a fifth time. So Bob's coming on. Bishop, I'm sorry, Excellency, I apologize, you know. So anyway. Hey, since we're doing spiritual songs anyway, why don't we sing Amazing Grace to start the show, all right? Okay. This is a fun one, and I think everyone really loves this one. They have it at Mass a lot.

to what's going to be a great show. We'll be back in just a moment with Father Philip Dabney for a day of spiritual songs. Remember, you're watching us on America's Catholic Television Network, where it's all for you.

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For more information, I invite you to visit our website, vocationsboston.org, or to follow us on Facebook or Instagram at Vocations Boston. Thank you.

0: Dabney.
1: And that was a great start to the show, by the way. Charles told me that that song was written by a slave boat owner, the Amazing Grace.
2: By a what?
1: He ran a slave boat. Slave boat back.
2: Really?
1: Yeah.
2: Wow.
1: And then he brought the slaves, and then he had a conversion. That's why he saved a wretch like he was.
2: Oh, wow.
1: Like, say that? You go, I like that. That's a little tidbit for you at home. So let's, without a further ado, bring him back from the Mission Church, Father Philip Dabney, and the crowd goes wild. Philip, as always, thank you so much. Oh, my gosh. I gotta say hi first. I'm gonna say hi, and then we're doing that song.
2: Oh, all right.
1: I wanna tell them what we're doing because this is a huge favorite song from a long time ago. We don't do it as much anymore, do we?
3: No, no, we don't.
1: No, but they're gonna love it at home. So sing along at home with Father Philip to In the Garden.

0: Bible, it reminds me of the little kid in third grade, and they asked, do you know what God's name? And he said, Andy. He said, Andy. He said, Andy walks with me. And he, no.
1: Good.
0: It's
1: good
0: silly. Yes. Silly. Hey, is that your collar, or did you leave the makeup thing on?
2: No, that's my collar.
0: That's what the makeup thing looks like.
2: That has to be pinned.
0: Oh, does it?
2: Like the nun's habits in the old days. You have to pin this collar. Oh,
0: very
2: on.
0: Nice.
2: And it's linen.
0: Well, I love it. Listen, without further ado, because this is another, I love this.

0: The guys in the Life Team band, Paul, what? Have learned this song for me, and they do it as a prelude often because the older folk love it, and that's much of our audience. But they'll remember it. But again, my generation and
1: my,
0: you know,
1: my father was Methodist. He loved this song.
0: Oh, see, that's it. Well, these songs are kind of that, and they've kind of been, that's how they were called, weren't they? They were called Protestant hymns in a way, but they're not. I mean, the words are the words. So sing along again at home with Father Philip as he sings us The Old Rugged Cross.

0: Beautiful stuff. Beautiful stuff. This is great. The people love these shows when we bring some of the old hymns. So in that vein, you know this song, Heart of Jesus. Father Philip had to learn it for me, but he mentioned it to the priests at the mission.
1: Well, they all knew it right away.
0: They all remember it. It was, I think, First Communion song.
1: These were all
0: it?
1: The 86-year-olds.
0: Yeah. Well, I know they used to do it at St. John's. We sing it at home.

0: They're loving it. You can hear them cheering. Bring back the old days. Bring back the old songs.
1: It was a beautiful song. First time I ever sang it.
0: Oh, you should have heard my mother and my brother Paul used to harmonize to that.
1: You can really hear the swooning of the heart.
0: Oh, yeah. Oh, yeah. With that little Bing Crosby.
1: Right.
0: So listen, as promised at the beginning, once again, the ever so hard to get a hold of for my show, Bishop Reed. Bishop.
2: Yes. Nice to be back here at recess.
1: Good to see you again.
0: That's the last time we were there. That's right. You called it recess.
2: Yeah.
0: I love it.
2: On the Catholic TV network. Where it's all.
0: Well, for you.
2: For you.
0: America's Catholic television network.
2: That too.
0: You don't say TV anymore, do you?
2: Television.
0: I get yelled at when we first did
2: that. Catholic TV, America's Catholic television network. Where it's all. For you.
0: Okay. One of these days I'll get it. They've been promising to write it somewhere, but they never have.
2: They're testing your memory.
0: I think you love to see me mess it up.
2: I do.
0: Why would you do that?
2: Personally.
1: Because he's looking for an opportunity to correct you.
0: That's right.
1: That's very good.
0: That's right. Exactly. So this song here, probably among the most popular songs ever sung at church. I mean, I think last time we did Holy God We Praise Thy Name, that was right up there. Because every time you left church, they said, please turn to number 41. Holy God, we praise. That
2: the
0: was our
2: people life. Belt this out.
0: They love this
1: song. They love this song.
0: They love this one. They love this one, and they love patriotic songs as well. I noticed that, Oh Beautiful and stuff. But
1: oh, yeah. Sure.
0: Let there be peace on earth. You'll be singing at home, I'm sure. Sing with us.

0: Hey, not only the people like to belt it out, but so do we. Huh?
1: Great job.
0: That was pretty good.
2: That was the sexist version. But since we're all brothers, we can sing that.

0: the same thing because we could tell the people at home that we were kind of given those words.
1: Yes.
2: Yeah, like we just saying what we're given.
0: We
2: yeah.
0: were not.
1: Yeah, we, it and wasn't
2: plus,
1: in
2: we're
1: our
2: brothers.
1: Head.
2: You know,
0: we are
2: I was
0: brothers
2: thinking
0: and
2: the priesthood.
0: Sisters.
2: I was
0: thinking brothers sisters. And sisters. It meant everyone.
2: It did.
0: In the old
2: it really
0: days,
2: did.
0: It did, right?
2: It did.
0: All mankind yeah. meant everybody.
2: I just want you to know that we're sensitive to these things here on Catholic TV.
0: Where it's all
2: for you.
0: It's all about me, but it's all for you. I'm just saying.
1: That's like, that's, like that sounds like the Mormon. You know the play on Broadway. The Mormon play, that's one of the songs. It's mostly me.
0: Really?
1: Yeah. It's oh, you no, and I, but mostly me.
0: I haven't seen it, but I'm looking
2: it's
0: forward to it.
2: Is that kind of like How Great Thou Art?
0: Yeah, How Great Thou Art.
1: They're going off on mission together, and they sing this song. The guy goes, it's you and me, but mostly me.
0: Mostly me. I like that. Bob?
2: Yes.
0: Bishop, excuse me. Bishop, yes. It's you and me.
2: But mostly
0: me.
2: Mostly you.
0: Okay, so the second most favorite song, you think? I mean, I would say Holy Gospel Praise Anthem is in there, but this one has got to be. Oh,
2: and this crosses denominational lines.
0: Oh. You should hear my teen sing this.
2: Really?
0: You should hear my teen sing this. We sing How Great Is Our God, How Great Is Our... But then it ends with this. They love
2: they
0: it.
2: They belt it out?
0: Yeah. Sing along at home, How Great Thou Art.

0: I thought you were going to chase that high note. Oh, praise.
1: Oh, no, you've got the.
0: No, I don't have it. I used to have it.
1: No,
0: there was a time.
1: No,
0: you.
1: You.
0: You're like going to gift you.
1: Robert,
0: you're
1: gonna,
2: but you're awful. You're awful slim there,
0: well,
2: Father
0: Hickey.
2: Well,
0: I've been trying because people told me the camera added 70 or 80 pounds. So
2: you could actually fit into the Redemptorist habit.
0: I would look good in that. Look at that. You're adorable. Seriously. It's a nice little makeup thing or whatever you call it, pinned it on. Hey, listen, this has been awesome.
1: That's been so
0: and
1: nice.
0: We left time for one that's not religious because it's Bishop Reed's favorite song. My closing song, imagine that. So we'll see you next time. We thank Father Philip and Bishop and Father
1: so
0: Paul
1: Wonderful.
0: To have you. Great. And we'll say we'll be seeing you.

0: the harmony. Showing off now. He's getting used to us. Listen, thanks so much for tuning in to Go My Way. We thank again Bishop Reed. We thank Father Philip Dabney and, of course, my partner, Father Paul. We'll see you next time on Going My Way. And remember, you're watching us, please, Bishop.
1: On Catholic TV, America's Catholic Television Network, where it's all for you.

Father Richard Crowley, a senior priest of the diocese. I was ordained in 1964, and my vocation story is that I came from a family of strong Catholic parents and four brothers, and the church we lived in Milton most of our life was a very important part of our lives. I remember one of the thrills of being a teenager was to be able to become a member of the Junior Holy Name Society, which my father was very regular in going to, and to be able to go with them in the big neighborhood car that somebody had and take part in their meetings. My mother was in sodality. I worked part-time as a janitor at the church and also later at the parish school when it opened. I went to Boston College, majored in French literature, thinking I might be a teacher. And I kept getting a question as I went through my later years of college of what's the best thing I could do with my life. And out of that came going over to St. John's one day, and here I am 55 years later. And then after I was ordained in 64, two of my brothers went into the seminary and became priests here in the Boston Diocese. Daniel was ordained in the first class from Pope St. John's Seminary in 1968, and John was ordained in 1970 from Pope St. John, the third class. And John passed away in the year 2010, but all three of us were diocesan priests for Boston. I'm quite familiar with the TV chapel and the work of the Catholic TV. I just think it's a very good work that the television apostolate is doing. I enjoy being able to help out in this way, and I know the Mass is very important in everybody's life that's a Catholic, and so I'd like to be able to help provide that for people. Quite often, it's very surprising to me, actually. I do a lot of burials now at the National Military Cemetery in Bourne. Quite often after the burial service is done, people will come up to me and say, haven't I seen you on Catholic TV? So it's surprising. And these people are from all around the diocese, of course. I'm kind of amazed where I'm not on that regularly, but people still recognize me. And then different people, when I help out in parishes, will say to me, I haven't seen you lately, or whatever, when are you going to be on again, that type of thing. So I know that a lot of people, thanks be to God, are watching the Mass.

0: Oh, you got the chili one with a mango. So we will see. We will see. Is it good?
1: Very good.

0: Okay.
1: Okay.
0: So we just met briefly. So tell me a little bit more about you.
1: So I'm born and raised here in San Antonio.
0: San Antonio.
1: I went to elementary school at St. Paul's.
0: St. Paul's? Mm-hmm. Yes, by my office. Sure, St. Cloud.
1: And then I went to high school at Antonia.
0: At Antonia High School.
1: And then for college, I'm currently at UTSA.
0: UTSA in the north campus, on the south? Or
1: The main campus in the north.
0: The main campus in the north. Mm-hmm. Mm-hmm. And what are you studying?
1: Kinesiology.
0: What?
1: Kinesiology, so it's the study of the body and how it moves and all of that good stuff.
0: Oh, my God. Oh, so you're checking us how it means about, like, how you walk and how you...
1: Uh-huh, yeah. We've done, like, gait tests and exercises and rehab and all of that.
0: That's wonderful. It's so needed, you know?
1: Yes.
0: Because we have such bad habits.
1: Mm-hmm. Yes.
0: Terrible.
1: Yeah, right. So it's back.
0: And your family, how many are in your family?
1: So I am the youngest of three.
0: Three.
1: I have two older brothers, and everybody, likewise, they were born here in San Antonio.
0: And now so you live where your family were?
1: Yes, we live over on the west side, but we live here, yes.
0: You're still in the area by St. Paul's?
1: Mm-hmm. We live more by Kelly, the Air Force Base.
0: Oh, mm-hmm. So more west, southwest?
1: Yes.
0: Right?
1: A little bit.
0: Mm-hmm. That would be,
1: a little bit.
0: Yeah. You're closer to
1: yeah, we're like right
0: Divine
1: off
0: Providence.
1: Of 90.
0: Divine Providence Church or St. Jude's?
1: St. Jude's, Cristo Rey.
0: Cristo Rey, right.
1: Yeah, so that area.
0: Okay. Also San Martin de Porres.
1: San Martin. Mm-hmm.
0: San Gabriel's, yes. Holy Family.
1: Yes. Mm-hmm. Okay. Right there.
0: That area, good.
1: Yes.
0: I was born in San Luis Potosí, Mexico.
1: Okay.
0: And all my family lives there. My parents, my siblings. And I was sent to the U.S. as a missionary.
1: Mm.
0: California. And so I was in California in many places. California and different cities. Then in Oregon and Washington. I did work in Alaska. And then I received the appointment of John Paul II to be auxiliary bishop in Chicago. And then I received the appointment of Benedict the 16th. To become Archbishop here.
1: How old were you when you left Mexico and came
0: when,
1: to...
0: When I left there, I was 22.
1: Okay.
0: Mm-hmm. And then I returned, you know, for my ordination was in Mexico, in Guadalajara.
1: Oh, cool.
0: In Guadalajara, Jalisco.
1: Mm-hmm.
0: And then I went back again for a few years to study psychology and to be trained for specific work in the U.S.
1: Hmm.
0: But I was trained there in Mexico.
1: Wow. That's cool.
0: Mm-hmm.
1: What's your favorite hymn?
0: My favorite?
1: Hymn.
0: Hymn.
1: Mm-hmm.
0: Well, I would say more than him, song.
1: Okay.
0: Solamente una vez.
1: Oh, that's
0: beautiful.
1: That's a good song.
0: That's my

0: favorites.
1: That's a good song.
0: Solamente una vez. Solamente una vez. Amén la vida.
1: So true.
0: Solamente una vez. Y nada más. Yeah. Do you have a favorite song?
1: Favorite song overall?
0: Or now? Because sometimes, you know, it shifts depending where we're at.
1: Right now, actually, I really like Amarte a la Antigua.
0: Oh, see.
1: That one's really like hitting my heart.
0: Yeah,
1: right. Right now, that
0: and
1: one's
0: that
1: really
0: be
1: good.
0: With words or without words. Mm-hmm. It's beautiful. The melody,
1: yeah.
0: The melody is very pretty. Yeah.
1: So I like that song right now. My favorite hymn would probably be Pescador de Hombres.
0: Uh-huh.
1: I love that song.
0: Yes. Song. And that song, you know, was done in Spanish originally. When John Paul II, the Pope, went to visit his first trip outside Rome. Mm. That was in 1979. He was to Mexico. And so they composed that song for him.
1: Oh, wow.
0: And since then it became so popular. Now it's in different languages throughout the world, you know.
1: I didn't know that. That's cool. That's
0: but that was a song that he said that he liked a lot. There were a couple of songs that they created for that occasion. He loved that song.
1: That's cool.
0: As you said, the moment. I don't remember the sophisticated word, but the movement
1: okay.
0: of the body. What is your purpose in studying that, and what is your vision?
1: So originally, I went into the field wanting to be a pediatric physical therapist, but that has recently changed. So now I want to be an athletic trainer, where they like go to the games and they wrap people's ankles and stuff like that in case they get injured, just be on site. But right now I'm a personal trainer, so I'm just kind of getting that experience. So yeah, I mean, I'm still trying to figure it out as I go, because every day kind of something changes.
0: Well, the things that you discover also new things.
1: Mm-hmm, right.
0: And that can lead your mind different direction.
1: Mm-hmm. Right. So, yep. Mm-hmm. That's what I'm doing. So was that your favorite ice cream growing up? Cajeta?
0: Cajeta. In my hometown, we used to go sometimes on Sundays. As a family.
1: After church or before church,
0: yes.
1: Or something?
0: Yes. And I really loved it.
1: Oh, that's nice.
0: And I don't eat a lot ice cream.
1: Mm-hmm.
0: I don't have ice cream often, so this is the opportunity.
1: Yeah.
0: But if
1: take
0: not,
1: advantage.
0: That's all right.
1: Yeah.
0: But they have so many. And I like almost everyone, just that some, like, mango and chili ice cream. I don't.
1: Yeah.
0: Doesn't sound to me very appealing. And what do you think of the church today, and the church and the youth, and what do you hear from others? Or
1: I think because I surround myself with church, you know, young adults.
0: Mm-hmm.
1: It's very, like, I feel very comfortable, and I
0: wonderful.
1: See, you know, the love and, you know, all of that. But then I kind of go on social media and I see, you know, everybody's like mad at the church, or, you know, they're why do you believe this and how can you believe that? So that's kind of like a struggle I have, is like, I don't know how to say it, like communicating with them, like without being harsh or trying to seem like I'm shoving it in their face, as people love to say. So I guess that's my kind of struggle, is sharing the faith without, you know, in a way that they can accept it. And then that's the other aspect of it, is they won't always accept it, or they'll always be, you know, it's for us to plant the seed and leave it in God's hands sometimes. So that's kind of something I struggle with.
0: There is, you know, I will say there are two parts of what you're saying. One is how comfortable you are with the people that usually you meet, the young adults, and because they're faith-based. And I think it's something that many times we don't express it, or we don't share it, or even we don't want that to notice it in some environments. And if we don't do it, we lose it. We lose something precious, beautiful. Because not everyone has that.
1: Right.
0: And at the same time, you don't give the opportunity. I mean, we're not called to convince others of what we live. You know, the point is to live what, who we are.
1: Right.
0: And doing that, you know, because then you enter into conflict.
1: Mm-hmm.
0: You know, people, they can think about you, about me, about the church, about the structure of the church, about people who go to church the way they want it. But the question is, if we express who we are, you know, if we are who we are.
1: Right.
0: And that will lead you to avoid, to enter into that conflict. You know, that is very common. And so people start saying, oh, but why this, why that? Or, no, no, I, this is my fate, and I'm very happy to love you. Well, I thought when I saw the mangonada, I will ask for michelada.
1: What is that?
0: You don't know what is a michelada? Do you know what is a michelada? Michelada is a beer with that kind of chili, different kinds of chili, and lemon, and cold. And I think part of it is really all this, just seeing the negativity, you know? Like, if I come here and I will see what is wrong in this place, I can find a lot of things. But I didn't, that was not the purpose of coming here.
1: That's very true. Mindset can change a lot of things. I think going to school when I first started, it was very much, I'm coming to this class because I need to take this class, and that's it. I want to come in, I want to take this class, I want to get out. But now my mindset is more, how can I actually use this class to help others? How can I actually use this class to help myself and to, you know, grow in my education and how I help people. So, I mean, that's definitely one way that I've I think I've grown.
0: How we shift. Mm-hmm. As you were saying.

0: And sometimes it's intentional because you decide. Sometimes it happens, but something changes. Mm-hmm. And can be for the better in this case. But also it could be for worse, you know? When somebody has a brother, that person is evil or wrong. So the person changes. Mm-hmm. As well.
1: I think that definitely depends on also who you surround yourself with. If you surround yourself with positive people and people who want to grow, you will also kind of adapt into that. But if you surround yourself with people who, you know, have a negative mindset or don't really care about what they're doing, I feel like it goes for the same. Like, you can get drawn into that.
0: You know, you're bringing so important. Thought. We really grow together. Mm-hmm. Together. As also we can end in a very painful, messy, damaging situation together. Yeah. And so to share with others the good things of life and the good desires, the willingness builds up. Mm-hmm. Because alone, for example, you're the only one who thinks to do those good things and nobody else shares with you about it.
1: Can be exhausting.
0: Exhausting and very lonely and very... No matter if it's a good thing, but alone.
1: Mm-hmm. And I think it's amazing. It's beautiful. It just goes back to how God created us to live in communion with each other. And it just fortifies that. And it's just... Mm-hmm. It's amazing.
0: And so it makes sense, for example, for the family. Mm-hmm. It's not perfect family, but family life. Community in church is not a perfect community, but makes sense on society. Like, we want to pursue more justice, but it's just one person is yelling. Well, somebody will listen, but doesn't have the same
1: effect.
0: In the person and in others. That is something that here in the U.S. is difficult because we have been growing more and more in individualism. Mm-hmm. And if I am fine, I don't care.
1: Right.
0: I'm okay. But you really are not okay, because how you will be okay when everything around you is so bad? Mm-hmm. And it's hard to connect and to... Mm-hmm.
1: And I think that's really sad because, again, going back to that loneliness, going back to that, you feel like you can't express yourself because you're so lost yourself. And I feel often that's a lot of the young adults that are around, the teens growing up in this society of, like, me, myself, and I kind of thing is...
0: But
1: it's hard to watch.
0: They had made to believe that that is the right thing.
1: Yeah.
0: You know, or like they say, now what's good now is evil. Mm-hmm. And what is evil is good. And people believe it. And so to help other people that you can grow with, and share values and share your life. And,

0: long nails. It's beautiful. As simple as it's like the volleyball game. It's a group.
1: Mm-hmm.
0: It's a group of people that you know that you will not be harmed, or you will not be harming anybody with the attitude or whatever, you know. It's a good group.
1: Mm-hmm.
0: With teenagers, there were about 800 of them a few weeks ago. They were really on fire and very nice.
1: That's awesome.
0: And then I met also with different groups of young adults. Were you, when I went to Ash Wednesday at UTSA?
1: No.
0: No.
1: Yeah.
0: No. For Ash Wednesday.
1: Right.
0: No.
1: I had been previous years before, but not this past year.
0: Okay. It was very good. And then I went to the Center San Anthony.
1: Mm-hmm.
0: Met other young adults. Well, it's not necessarily what is massive, what matters. Is really, are they encounters or not? They are really encounters. They do good.
1: Yeah.
0: They do a lot of good.
1: Right. Quantity over quality. Or quality over quantity.
0: Yeah. Quality.
1: Quality over quantity.
0: Over quantity.
1: Yeah.
0: And also that space is more important than time.
1: Hmm.
0: We are always like time is,
1: mm-hmm.
0: and it's like runs life, you know, space. In the space, in time, is something scientific, science tells you. And of course, we cannot be forgetful about it. But in space, a lot of things can happen.
1: I see. That's cool. So you're saying make space for encounters.
0: Encounters, space where people can be.
1: Mm.
0: You know. Yeah. Usually, when you see some movies, you see people always running. I gotta go. They saw each other, but there is no encounter, really.
1: Mm-hmm.
0: There's space or time. Or also, Pope Francis has insisted not to live in the world of ideas, but reality.
1: Mm.
0: To start with reality. Not because ideas are no good, they are excellent ideas. At base on reality. I can have the idea of a friendship and never have a friend.
1: Mm-hmm. Yeah, very true.
0: So reality. Yeah.
1: I think that's a beautiful gift, and I feel like as a society, we've lost that gift, again, with the individualism and all of that. But I always think back to Pope John Paul II, where he never forgot a face. He never, every person he met, it was, how do I see them? And how do I see Christ in them? And that's something I'm trying to work on, is kind of everybody I meet, everybody I see, how can I see Christ in them? But it's definitely a struggle.
0: Mm-hmm.
1: But I think it's a beautiful gift that he had, and we can work towards.
0: Mm-hmm. And then, you know, to see Christ in others, it's not like I see a person and I see Christ. Well, no, I see

0: I see the ego. Mm-hmm. So it's very difficult.
1: Mm-hmm.
0: But in the encounter,
1: right,
0: where two or three gather in my name,
1: mm-hmm,
0: I am there, mm-hmm, in their midst. So it's when then it happens, you see, like a space.
1: Right.
0: Because I say, well, I seen that person who is serving Christ. Well, it's still an idea. But until I connect with her, I say thanks to her, and she feels appreciated. Christ is there.
1: Mm.
0: Where two or three gather in my name, Christ is in our midst.
1: Amen.
0: Amen. Well, it's been very good to have the opportunity to meet you.
1: Yes, likewise.
0: Mm-hmm.
1: I think we had a very good conversation.
0: Yes.
1: And we were able to have an encounter.
0: That's right.
1: So, yes, thank you for your time and your presence here.
0: You're welcome, and I wish you well in your volleyball game.
1: Thank you.
0: And your career.
1: Get a fresonada.
0: A what?
1: A fresonada. It's like a mango nada, but with strawberries instead of mango.
0: Oh. Yeah, in the middle. No, I don't see it.
1: Maybe they won't.
0: They have mango nada.
1: Yeah, if not, I'll just get the mango nada this time.
0: Mango nada. Chips Locos, what's that? Wow, no way, Jose.

0: 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If you yourself are thinking of this extraordinary vocation, or if you know a man who might be considering it, I invite you, even at this moment, to pray to God that he be given the grace and the strength and the courage to hear and to follow that call to serve our Lord and his people here in the Archdiocese of Boston. For more information, I invite you to visit our website, vocationsboston.org, or to follow us on Facebook or Instagram at Vocations Boston. Thank you.
1: Hello, I'm Bishop Reed, standing in the magnificent Cathedral Basilica of the Assumption in Covington, Kentucky. 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

0: The angel of the Lord declared to Mary,
1: and she conceived of the Holy Spirit.
0: Hail Mary, full of grace, the Lord is with thee. Blessed art thou among women, and blessed is the fruit of thy womb, Jesus.
1: Holy Mary, Mother of God, pray for us sinners, now and at the hour of our death. Amen.
0: Behold, the handmaid of the Lord.
1: Be it done unto me according to thy word.
0: Hail Mary, full of grace, the Lord is with thee. Blessed art thou among women, and blessed is the fruit of thy womb, Jesus.
1: Holy Mary, Mother of God, pray for us sinners, now and at the hour of our death. Amen.
0: And the Word was made flesh,
1: and dwelt among us.
0: Hail Mary, full of grace, the Lord is with thee. Blessed art thou among women, and blessed is the fruit of thy womb, Jesus.
1: Holy Mary, Mother of God, pray for us sinners, now and at the hour of our death. Amen.
0: Pray for us, O Holy Mother of God,
1: that we may be made worthy of the promises of Christ.
0: Let us pray. Pour forth, we beseech thee, O Lord, thy grace into our hearts, that we, to whom the incarnation of Christ, thy Son, was made known by the message of an angel, may by his passion and cross be brought to the glory of his resurrection, through Christ our Lord.
1: Amen.

Hello, dear friends. I'm Father Anthony Mihalik, and I welcome you to this time of special devotion and prayer, the novena to honor our Mother of Perpetual Help. We come to you from the Basilica of Our Lady of Perpetual Help, the Mission Church in Boston, Massachusetts. And we invite you to join us as we raise our minds, our hearts, and our voices in prayer to Mary, the Mother of God, and our own dear Mother. Through her loving gaze, we are led ever more deeply into the great mystery of God's love for us. Through her, we are brought ever closer to her divine Son, our Lord Jesus Christ. We contemplate her beauty, serenity, and majesty as she is given to us in the holy icon of our Mother of Perpetual Help. She gazes on us and she points us to Him. She holds her divine Son close to herself, yet she offers Him lovingly to us, her children. Mother of Perpetual Help, we come before you and look to your holy icon, which teaches us how to follow Jesus, your Son, with faith and confidence in the midst of our daily lives. You call us to enter with you into the mystery of redemption as we contemplate the incarnation, passion, death, and resurrection of Jesus, our Redeemer. Holy Mary, you have been blessed and favored by God. You became not only the mother of the Redeemer, but the mother of the redeemed as well. We come to you today as your loving children. Watch over us and take care of us. As you held the child Jesus in your loving arms, so take us in your arms. Be a mother at every moment, ready to help us. For God, who is mighty, has done great things for you, and God's mercy is from age to age on those who love God. Intercede for us, dear Mother, in obtaining pardon for our sins, love for Jesus, final perseverance, and the grace always to call upon you. Dearest Mary, from the cross, your Son gave you to us as our Mother. In confidence, we present our needs to you and trust in your motherly

0: care for us. Gather us under your protection and lead us one day to share the joys of heaven with you and all the angels and saints. Mother of perpetual help, pray for us. Hail Mary, full of grace, the Lord is with thee. Blessed art thou among women, and blessed is the fruit of thy womb, Jesus. Holy Mary, Mother of God, pray for us sinners, now and at the hour of our death. Amen. Hail Mary, full of grace, the Lord is with you. Blessed are you among women, and blessed is the fruit of your womb, Jesus. Holy Mary, Mother of God, pray for us sinners, now and at the hour of our death. Amen. Hail Mary, full of grace, the Lord is with thee. Blessed art thou among women, and blessed is the fruit of thy womb, Jesus. Holy Mary, Mother of God, pray for us sinners, now and at the hour of our death. Amen. Through the powerful intercession of our Mother of Perpetual Help, may Almighty God bless you and free you of every ill of mind, body, and spirit. In the name of the Father, and of the Son, and of the Holy Spirit. Amen.
1: Our gospel passage today is taken from Luke chapter 15, and it's the wonderful story of the prodigal son. And I'm reading the part where the young son is in dire hunger, and he finally comes to his senses. A reading from the Holy Gospel according to Luke. Coming to his senses, he thought, "How many of my father's hired workers have more than enough food to eat? But here am I, dying from hunger. I shall get up and go to my father, and I shall say to him, 'Father, I have sinned against heaven and against you. I no longer deserve to be called your son. Treat me as one of your hired workers.' So he got up and went back to his father. And while he was still a long way off, his father caught sight of him and was filled with compassion. He ran to his son, embraced him, and kissed him. His son said to him, 'Father, I have sinned against heaven and against you. I no longer deserve to be called your son.' But his father ordered his servants, 'Quickly, bring the finest robe and put it on him. Put a ring on his finger and sandals on his feet. Take the fatted calf and slaughter it. Then let us celebrate with a feast, because this son of mine was dead and has come to life again. He was lost and has been found.'" The Gospel of the Lord. Praise be to you, Lord Jesus Christ. In her autobiography, The Long Loneliness, Dorothy Day shares how she once prayed at a very low time in her life. Now, as you may know, Dorothy Day wasn't raised into the faith, but came to it on her own after a certain romance with atheism. As a young woman in her 20s, she was an intellectual, moving in the Marxist and anti-church circles, convinced that if anyone had the courage to look life square in the eye, she or he would not believe in God. And she had support in that. The love of her life at that time was a man who shared her views. She had moved in with him and bore his child outside of marriage.

But the birth of this child, a daughter, changed her in ways she had not foreseen. Holding her infant daughter, she was so overcome with awe and gratitude that she prayed spontaneously for so much joy. I need to thank someone. And her faith was born from that, from the purest spring of all, gratitude. Filled with gratitude, she took some instructions, was baptized, and became a Christian. And the father of her child, upset by the change in her, warned that if she had their child baptized, he would leave her. Her daughter was baptized, and he did leave her. So even as she was buoyed up by her newfound faith, she found herself very much alone, a single mother living on her own, lacking money, and without any practical vision of what she should now do with her life. She floundered like this for a while, feeling even lonelier and more unsure of herself. And one day, out of the blue, she couldn't take it anymore. She left her young daughter in the care of a friend and took a train to Washington, D.C., where she spent the entire day praying at the National Shrine of the Immaculate Conception. Her prayer that day was one of utter helplessness. In essence, she said to Mary, "I've given up a lot for you, and you haven't done anything for me. I'm lost, I'm alone, I'm unsure of what to do, and running out of energy and patience. I need help. I need it now, not in some distant future. Help me. Help me now. I can't go on like this." When she got back to New York that night and walked up to her apartment, a man was sitting on the steps waiting for her. He told her he had heard about her. He had an idea, and he needed her help. He then explained to her the whole concept of the Catholic worker. The man's name was Peter Maurin, and the rest is history. From that moment on, Dorothy Day had a vision for her life. Christina Crawford, commenting on a low point in her life, said, "Lost is a place too." She's right. And lost is the place from where we are especially invited to pray. When we hurt all over, when we live in a shame that we can't bear, and are on our knees because we're too weak to stand, we're in the perfect posture for prayer. And I believe no one listens to our prayers of helplessness more compassionately than Mary. We address Mary lovingly as our refuge and our hope. She is that place of safety where anyone who is lost in sin and seeking the shelter of mercy, anyone who is tossed by storms on the sea of life and needing an anchor. And first, we remind her that her reputation precedes her, that we hear her called by all the refuge and the hope of sinners. And then we implore her, "Be then my refuge and my hope. Help me. Stretch forth your hand to me in my misery. And hold me like an anchor so that I may not wander off course and lose my way." So remember, lost is a place too. It's always the place where we can find Mary, our refuge and our hope, waiting to show us the way.

The Chaplet of Divine Mercy. In the name of the Father, and of the Son, and of the Holy Spirit. Amen. You expired, Jesus, but the source of life gushed forth for souls, and the ocean of mercy opened up for the whole world. O font of life, unfathomable divine mercy, envelop the whole world and empty yourself out upon us. O blood and water which gushed forth from the heart of Jesus as a font of mercy for us, I trust in you. O blood and water which gushed forth from the heart of Jesus as a font of mercy for us, I trust in you. O blood and water which gushed forth from the heart of Jesus as a font of mercy for us, I trust in you. Our Father who art in heaven, hallowed be thy name. Thy kingdom come, thy will be done, on earth as it is in heaven. Give us this day our daily bread, and forgive us our trespasses, as we forgive those who trespass against us. And lead us not into temptation, but deliver us from evil. Amen. Hail Mary, full of grace, the Lord is with thee. Blessed art thou among women, and blessed is the fruit of thy womb, Jesus. Holy Mary, Mother of God, pray for us sinners, now and at the hour of our death. Amen. I believe in God, the Father Almighty, creator of heaven and earth, and in Jesus Christ, his only Son, our Lord, who was conceived by the Holy Spirit, born of the Virgin Mary, suffered under Pontius Pilate, was crucified, died, and was buried. He descended into hell. On the third day, he arose again from the dead. He ascended into heaven and is seated at the right hand of God, the Father Almighty. From there, he will come to judge the living and the dead. I believe in the Holy Spirit, the Holy Catholic Church, the communion of saints, the forgiveness of sins, the resurrection of the body, and life everlasting. Amen. Eternal Father, I offer you the body and blood, soul and divinity of your dearly beloved Son, our Lord Jesus Christ, in atonement for our sins and those of the whole world. For the sake of his sorrowful passion, have mercy on us and on the whole world. For the sake of his sorrowful passion, have mercy on us and on the whole world. For the sake of his sorrowful passion, have mercy on us and on the whole world. For the sake of his sorrowful passion, have mercy on us and on the whole world. For the sake of his sorrowful passion, have mercy on us and on the whole world. For the sake of his sorrowful passion, have mercy on us and on the whole world. For the sake of his sorrowful passion, have mercy on us and on the whole world. For the sake of his sorrowful passion, have mercy on us and on the whole world. For the sake of his sorrowful passion, have mercy on us and on the whole world. For the sake of his sorrowful passion, have mercy on us and on the whole world. Eternal Father, I offer you the body and blood, soul and divinity of your dearly beloved Son, our Lord Jesus Christ, in atonement for our sins and those of the whole world. For the sake of his sorrowful passion, have mercy on us and on the whole world. For the sake of his sorrowful passion, have mercy on us and on the whole world. For the sake of his sorrowful passion, have mercy on us and on the whole world. For the sake of his sorrowful passion, have mercy on us and on the whole world. For the sake of his sorrowful passion, have mercy on us and on the whole world. For the sake of his sorrowful passion, have mercy on us and on the whole world. For the sake of his sorrowful passion, have mercy on us and on the whole world.

world. For the sake of his sorrowful passion, have mercy on us and on the whole world. For the sake of his sorrowful passion, have mercy on us and on the whole world. For the sake of his sorrowful passion, have mercy on us and on the whole world. Eternal Father, I offer you the body, blood, soul, and divinity of your dearly beloved Son, our Lord Jesus Christ, in atonement for our sins and those of the whole world. For the sake of his sorrowful passion, have mercy on us and on the whole world. For the sake of his sorrowful passion, have mercy on us and on the whole world. For the sake of his sorrowful passion, have mercy on us and on the whole world. For the sake of his sorrowful passion, have mercy on us and on the whole world. For the sake of his sorrowful passion, have mercy on us and on the whole world. For the sake of his sorrowful passion, have mercy on us and on the whole world. For the sake of his sorrowful passion, have mercy on us and on the whole world. For the sake of his sorrowful passion, have mercy on us and on the whole world. For the sake of his sorrowful passion, have mercy on us and on the whole world. For the sake of his sorrowful passion, have mercy on us and on the whole world. Eternal Father, I offer you the body and blood, soul and divinity of your dearly beloved Son, our Lord Jesus Christ, in atonement for our sins and those of the whole world. For the sake of his sorrowful passion, have mercy on us and on the whole world. For the sake of his sorrowful passion, have mercy on us and on the whole world. For the sake of his sorrowful passion, have mercy on us and on the whole world. For the sake of his sorrowful passion, have mercy on us and on the whole world. For the sake of his sorrowful passion, have mercy on us and on the whole world. For the sake of his sorrowful passion, have mercy on us and on the whole world. For the sake of his sorrowful passion, have mercy on us and on the whole world. For the sake of his sorrowful passion, have mercy on us and on the whole world. For the sake of his sorrowful passion, have mercy on us and on the whole world. For the sake of his sorrowful passion, have mercy on us and on the whole world. Eternal Father, I offer you the body and blood, soul and divinity of your dearly beloved Son, our Lord Jesus Christ, in atonement for our sins and those of the whole world. For the sake of his sorrowful passion, have mercy on us and on the whole world. For the sake of his sorrowful passion, have mercy on us and on the whole world. For the sake of his sorrowful passion, have mercy on us and on the whole world. For the sake of his sorrowful passion, have mercy on us and on the whole world. For the sake of his sorrowful passion, have mercy on us and on the whole world. For the sake of his sorrowful passion, have mercy on us and on the whole world. For the sake of his sorrowful passion, have mercy on us and on the whole world. For the sake of his sorrowful passion, have mercy on us and on the whole world. For the sake of his sorrowful passion, have mercy on us and on the whole world. For the sake of his sorrowful passion, have mercy on us and on the whole world. Holy God, Holy Mighty One, Holy Immortal One, have mercy on us and on the whole world. Holy God, Holy Mighty One, Holy Immortal One, have mercy on us and on the whole world. Holy God, Holy Mighty One, Holy Immortal One, have mercy on us and on the whole world. Eternal God, in whom mercy is endless and the treasury of compassion inexhaustible, look kindly upon us and increase your mercy in us, that in difficult moments we might not despair or become despondent, but with great confidence submit ourselves to your holy will, which is love and mercy itself. In the name of the Father, and of the Son, and of the Holy Spirit. Amen. We thank you for joining us here at the Basilica of Our Lady of Perpetual

spiritual help. It is our sincere desire that your prayers will continue to be joined with ours during this time of novena in praise of our Blessed Mother.

Every Wednesday after the 7 a.m. and 12:10 Mass, and again on Wednesday evenings at 5 o'clock. The Redemptorists have been serving the people of God here in Boston for over 150 years. We pray that that legacy may continue far into the future. 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

Lord, make me an instrument of your peace. Where there is hatred, let me sow love. Where there is injury, pardon. Where there is doubt, faith. Where there is despair, hope. Where there is darkness, light. And where there is sadness, joy. O Divine Master, grant that I may not so much seek to be consoled as to console, to be understood as to understand, to be loved as to love. For it is in giving that we receive. It is in pardoning that we are pardoned. And it's in dying that we are born to eternal life.

The Catholic TV Network welcomes and invites you to celebrate the sacred mysteries, listen to God's Word, and in the Holy Eucharist, proclaim the victory of Jesus over death until He comes in glory.

0: as we honor the Blessed Virgin Mary as the Mother of the Church. And so, brothers and sisters, let us begin by acknowledging our sins and so preparing ourselves to celebrate again the sacred mysteries. I confess to Almighty God and to you, my brothers and sisters, that I have greatly sinned in my thoughts and in my words, in what I have done, in what I have failed to do, through my most grievous faults. Therefore, I ask Blessed Mary, ever Virgin, all the angels and saints, and you, my brothers and sisters, to pray for me to the Lord our God. May Almighty God have mercy on us, forgive us our sins, and bring us to everlasting life.
1: Amen.
0: Amen. Kyrie.

0: In the name of the Father, and of the Son, and of the Holy Spirit.
1: Amen. Amen.
0: Peace be with you.
1: And with your spirit.
0: It's good to have this chance to pray together here on Catholic TV on this Memorial Day holiday and also

As we venerate the glorious memory of the Most Holy Virgin Mary, grant, we pray, O Lord, that through her intercession, that we too may merit to receive the fullness of your grace. Through our Lord Jesus Christ, your Son, who lives and reigns with you in the unity of the Holy Spirit,

0: A reading from the Acts of the Apostles. After Jesus had been taken up to heaven, the apostles returned to Jerusalem from the mount called Olivet, which is near Jerusalem, a Sabbath day's journey away. When they entered the city, they went to the upper room where they were staying. Peter and John and James and Andrew, Philip and Thomas, Bartholomew and Matthew, James, son of Alphaeus, Simon the Zealot, and Judas, son of James. All these devoted themselves with one accord to prayer, together with some women and Mary, the mother of Jesus and his brothers. The word of the Lord.
1: Thanks be to God.

0: The Lord be with you.
1: And with your spirit.
0: A reading from the Holy Gospel according to John. Standing by the cross of Jesus were his mother and his mother's sister, Mary, the wife of Clopas, and Mary of Magdala. When Jesus saw his mother and the disciple whom he loved, he said to his mother, "Woman, behold your son." Then he said to the disciple, "Behold your mother." And from that hour, the disciple took her into his home. After this, aware of everything that was now finished, in order that the scripture might be fulfilled, Jesus said, "I thirst." There was a vessel filled with common wine, so they put a sponge soaked in wine on a sprig of hyssop and put it up to his mouth. When Jesus had taken the wine, he said, "It is finished." And bowing his head, he handed over his spirit. Now it was the preparation day. In order that the bodies might not remain on the cross on the Sabbath, for the Sabbath day of that week was a solemn one, the Jews asked Pilate that their legs be broken and they be taken down. So the soldiers came and broke the legs of the first and then of the other who were crucified with Jesus. But when they came to Jesus and saw that he was already dead, they did not break his legs. But one soldier thrust his lance into his side, and immediately blood and water flowed out. The Gospel of the Lord.
1: Praise to you, Lord Jesus Christ.
0: Memorial Day, as you might know, was originally an occasion to remember and to decorate the graves of the soldiers who fought and died in the Civil War. But today we honor all those who have died in war and in the service of our great nation. Today, this past weekend, perhaps gives us a chance to visit the cemetery, to pray for and to remember our loved ones too, who people have been very much a part of the fabric of our lives. Memories are important to human living, and those memories, in a sense, define us as a person. As Christians, our memory of Christ's life, his teaching, his death, as we hear in the gospel, and his resurrection, those memories define us as the church. And so on this Memorial Day, with hearts filled with faith, we consider the dedication and the bravery of those men and women who are now serving or who have served in our armed forces, and thank God that all those who are still working to defend our freedom, we pray, would be kept safe. We give thanks to all the veterans, and we acknowledge and remember all those, of course, who have given their lives in defense of the freedom that we so value. We thank God for them, and we pray for them. We also remember, as I mentioned at the beginning of Mass, the maternal affection that Our Lady, Mary, the Mother of God, has not just for us, our family, our parish, our diocese, but for the whole church, the universal church. As the beloved apostle John stood at the foot of the cross, Jesus said to him, "Behold your mother." And with those words, we understand with that utterance, she became our mother too, the mother of the church. Remembering her maternal affection now and at the hour of our death, we pray for all those who have died that they might rest in eternal peace, and that our good God might forgive them through the blood that Jesus shed on the cross for us, the bread that is offered literally as a sacrifice on this altar today. It is God alone in Jesus Christ who can lead us to peace. And so, as we remember our servicemen and women who have made the ultimate sacrifice for our country, so too we pray for each one of us this day, enjoying the hard-earned freedom that we have as Americans. Thank God we have what we have, that we might truly seek to live out the Beatitudes and become instruments of peace in the world. And of course, to those who have gone before us, eternal rest grant to them, O Lord, and let perpetual light shine upon them. And may their souls and the souls of all the faithful departed, through the mercy of God, rest in peace. Amen.

0: And so with confidence in God's love, his care for us, let us turn to the Father with all of our needs.
1: For Pope Leo, entrusted with the good news that Jesus is risen from the dead, let us pray to the Lord. Lord, hear our prayer. For leaders of government, that they may use their power and influence to secure lasting peace and protect the rights of the vulnerable, we pray to the Lord. Lord, hear our prayer. For all who are in the service of our country, that they may be kept safe and be returned safely home, let us pray to the Lord. Lord, hear our prayer. For all who are sick and suffering, and for those who grieve the loss of a loved one, that they may experience the comfort and the healing grace of Christ Jesus, we pray to the Lord. Lord, hear our prayer. We pause now to pray for those who have died, protecting our freedom, and for all our deceased loved ones. May those who have died share in the salvation that the risen Jesus has won for us by his death on the cross. Let us pray to the Lord.
2: Lord, hear our prayer.
0: Hear these prayers we offer you, Father, in the name and in the power of Jesus, your Son, who lives and reigns forever and ever.
3: Amen. Amen.

0: Pray, brothers and sisters, that my sacrifice and yours will be acceptable to God, the Almighty Father.
1: May the Lord accept the sacrifice at your hands for the praise and glory of his name, for our good and the good of all his holy church.
0: We offer you this sacrifice of praise, O Lord, as we rejoice in commemorating the mother of your Son. Grant, we pray, that through this most holy exchange, we may advance towards eternal redemption through Christ our Lord. Amen.
2: The Lord.

Praise, bless, and glorify your name on this feast day of the Blessed Ever-Virgin Mary. For by the overshadowing of the Holy Spirit, she conceived your only begotten Son, and without losing the glory of virginity, brought forth into world the eternal light, Jesus.

You are indeed holy, O Lord, the fount of all holiness. Make holy, therefore, these gifts, we pray, by sending down your Spirit upon them like the dewfall, so that they may become for us the body and the blood of our Lord Jesus Christ. At the time he was betrayed and entered willingly into his passion, he took bread and, giving thanks, broke it and gave it to his disciples, saying, "Take this, all of you, and eat of it, for this is my body, which will be given up for you."

In a similar way, when supper was ended, he took the chalice, and once more, giving thanks, he gave it to his disciples, saying, "Take this, all of you, and drink from it. For this is the chalice of my blood, the blood of the new and eternal covenant, which will be poured out for you and for many for the forgiveness of sins. Do this in memory of me."

Therefore, as we celebrate the memorial of his death and resurrection, we offer you, Lord, the bread of life and the chalice of salvation, giving thanks that you have held us worthy to be in your presence and minister to you. Humbly we pray that partaking of the body and the blood of Christ, we may be gathered into one by the Holy Spirit. Remember, Lord, your church spread throughout the world and bring her to the fullness of charity, together with Leo, our Pope, and Richard, our Bishop, and all the clergy. Remember also our brothers and sisters who have fallen asleep in the hope of the resurrection, and all who have died in your mercy. Welcome them into the light of your face. Have mercy on us all, we pray, that with the Blessed Virgin Mary, Mother of God, with Blessed Joseph, her spouse, with the blessed apostles, Saint Therese of Lisieux, and all the saints who have pleased you throughout the ages, we may merit to be co-heirs to eternal life and may praise and glorify you through your Son, Jesus Christ. Through him and with him and in him, O God, Almighty Father,

0: at the Savior's command and formed by divine teaching, we now dare to say, Our Father, who art in heaven, hallowed be thy name. Thy kingdom come, thy will be done on earth as it is in heaven. Give us this day our daily bread, and forgive us our trespasses, as we forgive those who trespass against us. And lead us not into temptation, but deliver us from evil. Deliver us, Lord, we pray, from every evil. Graciously grant peace in our days, that by the help of your mercy, we may be always free from sin and safe from all distress, as we await the blessed hope and the coming of our Savior, Jesus Christ.
1: For the kingdom, the power, and the glory are yours, now and forever.
0: Lord Jesus Christ, who said to your apostles, Peace I leave you, my peace I give you, look not on our sins, but on the faith of your church, and graciously grant her peace and unity in accordance with your will, who live and reign forever and ever. Amen. Amen. The peace of the Lord be with you always.
1: And with your spirit.
0: Let us offer a sign of Christ's peace.

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Blessed are those called to the supper of the Lamb. Lord, I am not worthy that you should enter under my roof, but only say the word, and my soul shall be healed.

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0: Well, happy Memorial Day. Hope you have a great day with whatever activities you might be involved in. I hope you remain safe. And I'm so grateful to you for joining us for Mass today. I'm also grateful to Kevin Nelson for his assistance today, both as lector and also altar server. Ryan, who helped us with the music, helped us to pray better today. And most especially, I want to say, again, thank you to all of you for your generous support of Catholic TV. No matter what day it is, you're always there to provide the needed resources so that we can continue to bring the Mass, the Rosary, the Divine Mercy Chapel, the Divine Office, This Is the Day, and all of our other programming right into your homes or devices. So we're very grateful for your generous support. And again, I hope you have a wonderful holiday. Relax and enjoy the break. The Lord be with you.
1: And with your spirit.
0: Blessed be the name of the Lord, now and forever. 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And may Almighty God bless you, the Father, the Son, and the Holy Spirit.
1: Amen.
0: Go in peace, glorifying the Lord by your life.
1: Thanks be to God.

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0: Saint Michael the Archangel, defend us in battle. Be our protection against the wickedness and snares of the devil. May God rebuke him, we humbly pray. And do thou, O Prince of the Heavenly Host, by the power of God, cast into hell Satan and all the evil spirits who prowl through the world seeking the ruin of souls. Amen.
1: Everyone, I'm Jay Fenn. I invite you to join us Wednesday for This Is The Day. We're going to have a great show. Architect Mauricio Cortez joins us to talk about the final push to complete La Sagrada Familia in Barcelona, Spain. This is just an iconic Catholic basilica. So join us right here on Catholic TV for This Is The Day on Wednesday. It's going to be a great show.

Hi, everyone. I'm Monet Souza. Thank you for joining us for the fourth episode of The Chosen, titled The Rock on Which It Is Built. Immediately following this episode, myself, Bridie, and Aaron will be discussing some of our thoughts on the themes of the show. So please stay tuned for our discussion. But for now, enjoy episode 4 of The Chosen.

0: What is it?
1: It's a fishing bobber.
2: So?
1: So. That means we're close.
2: Good job.

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1: 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You know the sea better than anyone. That's why you smell of it. I want you to remember this, Simon, son of Jonah. This is kindness. Quintus, on the other hand, is capable of savage violence against those who betray him. If I could hold him off for a week, perhaps. Think of Eden.
2: If you can walk down the same road,
1: make good on your promises, Doctor.

0: Thanks for coming, Zebedee.
1: Oh, the boys didn't have to twist my arm too hard to get me to have a drink. Is that business or pleasure?
0: And this? No, ran out of bait. Figured I'd give my ear a try.
1: Maybe someone didn't like your sense of humor. Why are we here, Simon?
0: I made a deal with the Romans.
1: Romans? Simon,
2: didn't say anything about any deal to us, Saba.
1: You see the wound? Doesn't look like Simon gave them what they wanted, does it? Use your brains. Go on.
0: I owe taxes.
1: We all do.
0: A lot. They were set to take the boat, our houses.
1: Or?
0: Give up a fleet fishing on Shabbat.
2: You knew about this?
1: Thank you for your honesty, Simon. If I may return the favor, I'm shocked you'd even show your face here, much less ask me to join you.
0: I won't argue that. I'm trapped, but puts me in a valuable position.
1: Really? Now tell me, what's the value of a dead traitor?
0: I'm not a traitor.
3: You're finished on the dock, Simon.
1: Leave him. Come on, Abba.
0: I know their plans, Zebedee. They're coming for you.
1: They're playing you, kid. Sorry. I can't help you.
0: You fished the Gerges ashore last night.
1: Maybe I did. Maybe I didn't. You dock six ships. Pretty soon, everyone in the hammer knows where you were. What they can't tell you is where I'll be next time.
0: There's only three ships, Zebedee. Most practically in your wake with some soldiers. Many more waiting on shore for you to offload.
3: How did he make it out of there?
0: I made sure the boat had an unfortunate accident. Then lost part of my wife's favorite ear.
4: Thanks, friend.
1: No, don't thank him. He chose to deal with Rome. So what was your play gonna be, huh? Are you shopping around for an ally? Someone to take you on in exchange for turning over his competitors?
4: No, it's way stupider than that.
0: I want you to turn over your catch.
1: What did he say?
3: Wait, turn it over to who?
0: To me. Then you stay off the sea on Shabbat. For a while, anyway. I could tell Quintus the problem is solved.
4: This is pointless.
1: He's right.
0: It's just one night's work.
1: 40 nights. One for every man that made the sacrifice to be away from his family.
0: And all 40 went home in the morning because of me.
1: Yes, Simon, because you couldn't bear it if you ruined us as you ruined yourself. We owe you a great debt for that. But I cannot repay you by stealing food from the mouths of my men. I'm sorry.
5: Matthew, the tax collector, Prutor.
6: Fruit here is incredible. Pomegranates, dates, figs, berries, the olives. Everything that grows here is immaculate. Except the people. You're such a miserable lot. You worship one god, and yet you're all divided. You see, people complain we Romans run the world, but I know a dirty secret. You people want to be ruled. You want an excuse to complain. It's part of your nature. Do you understand that, Matthew?
4: I don't know.
6: No, you wouldn't. Oh, you're a single-minded machine. These things are beneath you. Where's your escort?
4: He didn't want to enter. He feels that my lack of social graces...
6: He thinks you'll get him killed.
4: Yes.
6: Not today, Matthew, no. Today, I am in need. You heard me right. I am in need of your machine.
4: My machine?
6: Your mind, Matthew, keep up. You might have been right about Simon. He double crossed me. Maybe. Probably. Truth is, I don't have many seaworthy troops here. It might have been an accident.
4: Dominus?
6: Follow Simon. I want to know where he goes, with whom he meets. Tell me what they're talking about, what he's drinking. Anything.
4: The latter may prove difficult. In fact, all of what you request, Dominus, may prove difficult.
6: But you're a resourceful man. Goal-oriented.
4: I'm not accepted.
6: Where?
4: Anywhere. I'm a tax collector.
6: Viewed with jealousy.
4: Hated. Everyone hates tax collectors. We're worse than the Romans. You were born Roman. I made the choice.

0: So go in disguise, I don't care. You can write, can't you?
1: Yes.
0: Write everything, every detail.
2: Is your booth protected?
1: Yes, Dominus. My dog guards it while I'm away.
3: Oh, Matthew, you are a priceless treasure.
0: Of course you have a dog.
4: I saw it with my own eyes. The line stretched from the edge of the Jordan into the acacia groves as far as the eye could see. All of them awaiting an immersion in the river by a loud man in camel skin.
5: And not for purification.
4: He called it a baptism of repentance, a forgiveness of sin.
5: What exactly did he say? Have you seen him before?
4: I have not. That is what he said. Rabbi, is there precedent for this?
6: What of his speech?
4: Rabbi?
6: His words. The message. Did he advocate rabbinic law? Did he call for revolution? Violence?
4: Not violence. But I haven't told you the worst part. One of our own approached him, and he called all of us snakes.
5: Us?
4: Yes, religious leaders.
5: Snakes?
4: He ranted like a madman about how worthless we were.
6: What else?
4: What else? What could be worse than that?
6: It depends on who he is.
4: He told tax collectors and soldiers not to extort money or collect more than they're authorized to.
7: They were present as he said this?
4: Yes. And he told the commoners to share food and clothing with those who have none.
7: He's preaching a populist message.
6: In Jerusalem, I heard talk of a wild man who entered the king's court with a list of evils done by Herod Antipas and his family.
1: What should be done, Rabbi? Can we bring him in for questioning by the Sanhedrin?
6: If it is the same person, he does not answer to Sanhedrin. And we're not his only targets anyway. He seems to relish rejecting anything with tradition or anyone with influence. Do they say he performs miracles?
4: I don't know.
6: This meeting's adjourned.
8: What's this?
3: There he is.
9: Josaphat, Avram.
3: Simon. What happened to your ear?
9: There is a cut on it. What's going on?
3: Simon, we are brothers here.
7: Yes, if you ever find yourself in need of anything.
9: Look, if this is about what's going on in the docks, I don't know what you've heard. It's just a misunderstanding, all right? It's business.
10: What's wrong at the docks?
9: I lost the lure. What's up?
10: Ima is sick.
9: Ima? What happened?
3: She's coughing in fits. She has no strength to do anything.
1: And yet she does not sleep.
3: She's spitting up blood.
9: I don't understand. We just saw her last...
10: month. Simon, it's been a month since you have visited Ima.
9: You know how it's been, work and... I know. I haven't been a good... Wait, why are they here? No. Look, I love your Ima like she was my own.
3: But, she loves you.
9: But we can't
3: take... Abraham and his family are all in my home
9: already. This is really bad timing.
1: When is a good time to fall ill, Simon?
9: Guys, the answer is no.
1: You knew it. You always told me.
3: What kind of man are you?
11: Son of Jonah.
1: You always told me.
3: You have no honor, son of Jonah.
1: You're so good at punching your head.
9: Sucker punching me. Yeah, where's the honor in that,
10: huh? Joseph! Joseph, Ibrahim, if Simon says it's a bad time, he has good reason it's a bad time.
9: Thank you, Eden.
10: A bad time for you, not for me.
9: Ani.
10: No. If I can't be there for my own Ima when she's sick, what am I? I'm nothing. I'm not a daughter.
9: You'll
10: I'm not a sister.
9: Be my...
10: Nothing.
9: Avram, Jeho, please, go be with your Ima or go outside and meet some privacy.
1: Eden.
9: I'm not talking to your sister. I'm talking to my wife in my own home. And if you're not out of this room in 3 seconds, I will beat you both with my bare hands. I can't do this anymore. Please, please listen to me. I haven't been honest with you. There's no woman. It's not gambling. Look, a few days ago, I looked you in the eyes and I told you, I've got this. I lied.
10: What do you mean?
9: I've been fishing on Shabbat because I've had no choice. Andrew has textets. I've got textets. We haven't been able to keep up. I did some things I'm not proud of to fix it, and now it's gone bad. And we're in trouble.
10: We? What do you mean?
9: I'm in trouble. But we, because I need a miracle, or I can be in big trouble.
10: I'm not a child. Stop speaking of riddles. Tell me what's happening.
9: I could go to prison. We could lose the house.
10: What?
9: The cut in my ear, it's from a Roman.
10: Simon!
9: If I don't catch a ton of fish or get some help somehow, they'll arrest me.
10: Or kill you. They are Romans.
9: Yeah, so I need to go.
10: Go
9: now.
10: Where?
9: To fish. I gotta spend the rest of the week doing nothing but catch every fish I can and hope I can fix this somehow. So that's why we can't take your Ima. It's just not possible.
10: No, she has nothing to do with this. I will not let you punish her for your sins.
9: Eden, you can't do this alone.
10: Can't tell me what I can or can't do. You have had your eyes closed around here, and God is with me, even if you aren't.
9: Sorry.
10: Where is your faith?
9: What?
10: You heard me.
9: And faith isn't gonna get me more fish.
10: I'm not talking about tonight. I am talking about long before tonight. You've been different. Before it was gambling, and now it's working, and trying to do everything yourself. The popular Simon, fixing everything and charming everyone all by yourself. And fishing on holy days without even thinking about it, with no respect for our God.
9: What about Pikuach Nefesh? We can break a commandment to save a life. Our lives are at stake here.
10: You don't know that, because you have not pursued the Lord lately. Not like the man that I married. That is why you are stuck and you feel desperate, and now you're off to try to fix it yourself again. So go. I don't want you here tonight anyway.
9: I'm sorry.
10: I know you're sorry. I'm glad you're at least honest with me. But no more talking. Maybe God can get your attention now.
9: Stomach.
8: Simon.
9: Simon.
8: It's happened. It's happened, Simon.
9: What are you talking about? Did you run all the way from Jerusalem?
8: We're saved.
9: We're saved?
8: I saw him with my own eyes, Simon.
9: Ooh.
8: It was incredible.
9: And Drew, what did you see?
8: The Lamb of God. He who takes away the sin of the world. Simon, we're standing by the Jordan, and John the Baptizer pointed at the man who was walking. And Simon, are you listening?
9: Yeah. Yeah, you're just not saying anything.
8: I saw the Messiah today. The man all of us, including you, have been praying for our whole lives. Don't you even care?
9: Was he a big man?
8: Big? No.
9: Rich?
8: No.
9: It didn't seem he could bail us out of this debt to Rome. Maybe he was a doctor. Oh. So he can't help with Eden's Ima, who's now living with us, Andrew.
8: That's just...
9: So pardon me if I'm not exactly jumping out of my sandals because creepy John pointed at someone.
8: You're scared.

0: Lost everything. Burnt every bridge.
1: It doesn't matter. The Romans don't matter if the Messiah has arrived. Anything is possible now. Don't you see?
0: That'd be nice.
1: Where are you going?
0: Go ahead, Eden. Your brothers are trying to cook. I can smell it.

0: So you're following me now, huh?
1: It's a matter of accountability.
0: And you're here to make sure Quintus knows where to go when it's time to hurt me.
1: You settle your debt. I keep track of things. I do it well. Quintus knows I do it well.
0: You're a little off, aren't you?
1: You should turn yourself in. We can accompany you.
0: Still pursuing every option.
1: There are none. You must provide the information implicating the guilty fishermen or balance the books somehow.
0: Andrew says anything's possible.
1: Not mathematically.
0: Yeah, but what if, you know?
1: You'd only be subjecting your family and friends to needless anguish by prolonging the inevitable.
0: These are other big words.
1: But no one listens to me. Not like they do you. You have a singular talent.
0: That's something at least.
1: And I assume you are not headed to the authorities.
0: Going fishing.
1: Variables. People are always adding variables. Does it change anything to know you only have until sunup?
0: Sunup? But Shabbat's not for 3 days.
1: Quintus is convinced you've double-crossed him. He's coming.
0: I'm still going fishing.
1: Turn yourself in. You have no feasible plan.
0: I just told you my plan. If I'm going down, it will be doing what God bid me to do. Tell your boss he can come get me off the water.
2: We should be counting our blessings.
3: Adonai is great indeed.
2: Now, this trip could not have gone any better if we had planned every moment.
3: My eyes are always open anew in this land.
2: Not to mention the new opportunities our successes here will no doubt unlock.
3: We will stay here another fortnight, or until all of my research is concluded.
2: But, Nico, surely you can conclude your research in Jerusalem if the archives are there.
3: The matter is decided.
2: I'm expecting no one.
4: It's important. I need to see him. I'm sorry to interrupt at this hour, Rabbi. I bring news regarding the heretic called John.
3: The baptizer?
4: Romans have taken him into custody.
3: How did you hear of this?
4: Shmuel, Rabbi. I believe he may have given the Romans his location.
3: We do not lightly turn Jews over to the Romans. Did the Sanhedrin order this?
4: No, teacher.
3: I want to question the baptizer myself. I'll make inquiries. Thank you, Yosef.
4: Yes, Rabbi.
3: And I will discuss this with Shmuel myself. Eh?

0: people bark sometimes too.
1: Cast after cast. I will make your descendants as many as the stars in the heavens. And then what? Huh? Make the chosen as many as the stars. Only to let Egypt enslave us for generations. Bring us out of Egypt. Part the Red Sea. Only to let us wander in the desert for 40 years. Give us the land. Only to let us be exiled in Babylon. Bring us back. Only to be crushed by Rome. This is the God I've served so faithfully my entire life. You're the God I'm supposed to thank. You know, if I didn't know any better, I'd say you enjoy yanking us around like goats and can't decide whether we're chosen or not. Which one is it? Huh?
2: Simon.
1: Andrew?
2: Who are you talking to?
1: Apparently no one.
3: You shouldn't joke like that, my friend.
2: Yeah, your friends might think you've lost faith.
1: James and John, I presume. And who brought the old man?
4: I heard you need a real fisherman.
1: How'd you know I was here?
3: Eden may be angry, but she's not too proud to ask for help.
5: Ah, so you told her the whole story, huh?
6: Yeesh, how'd she take it?
1: Let's just say it's my last night as a free man, and I'm fishing.
3: Your last night?
1: Quintus.
4: Well, there are only so many hours in the night, huh? Let's fish.

0: If we catch nothing, in the morning, maybe you could hide in the merchant caravans, escape to Egypt.
1: Fish the Nile.
0: We've got perch the size of children.
1: Egypt is a Roman province now.
2: Nah, Eden hates Egypt.
0: So? She can wait for you to send money.
2: I'm hoping if I let Quintus and his boys take out their frustrations on me, he'll eventually allow me visitors. Head down.

0: So, about the news I was to tell you about. I was walking with John, they called him Baptist.
1: Andrew.
2: What's he on about?
0: And he pointed at him.
1: No more.
0: And he said, behold, the Lamb.
1: Andrew, I said, just, please, not another word from you about this lamb of yours. We don't need a lamb. We need fish.

0: Maybe John was right. You have a chance. Sneak into a merchant caravan and get away.
1: I won't leave the land of our father. And they'll find me, I'm sure. Maybe the baptizer could make me a disguise out of an old camel's hide.
0: Let's pull up.
1: James! James! Help!

0: Zeb! Come around!
1: Sometimes the sea bests all of us. It's not your night.
0: All right. Time to be done.

0: We're right with you.
1: Make sure Eden is safe. You hear me, Andrew?
2: Hey! Those aren't soldiers.
1: I might still have time to see Eden.
0: Go and clean our nets. Stick around to make sure you can leave.

0: Simon. It's him.
1: Excuse me.
0: That's him. Simon. That's him.
2: No time for this, Andrew.
0: It's him. Simon. It's the man. John said he's here. Right now.
1: May I ask a favor? I'm teaching these people, and apparently they're having trouble hearing me. If I could stand on your boat, that would be helpful.
2: They're having trouble hearing you, huh?
0: Yes, yes, of course. Please, please, stand on our boat. Thank you.
2: I need to go. I'm sorry. No time for this today.
1: Stay a few moments longer. I have something for you.
2: For me? I'm in a hurry.
1: Yes, I know. Just allow me a few moments. Please.
3: Sam, trust me as I have trusted you. This man is the Messiah.

0: It's good to see you again, Andrew.
1: Yes.
0: I'm Jesus. Thanks for this.
2: Simon.
0: In my last moments with you, I want to share another story. Can everyone hear me? Well, let's thank our friends for this strong boat, huh? Trust me, my yelling voice is not easy on the ears. Because I'm on this boat, my final parable should be about fishing, yes? Simon, please hand me that net. When this net is thrown into the sea, what happens, Simon?
2: Well,
0: I mean most of the time.
2: It gathers.
0: A little louder.
2: It gathers fish.
0: Yes. This net gathers fish. All kinds of fish, yes?
2: Yes.
0: All kinds of fish. And the kingdom of heaven is like what happens next. After the net is full, Simon and the others draw it to the shore, sit down, and sort out the fish. The good fish go into the barrels, and the bad fish thrown away. So it will be at the end of the age. Angels will come and separate the evil from the righteous and throw them into a fiery furnace. Do you understand? Therefore, every scribe who has been trained for the kingdom of heaven, like you all are now, is like the master of a house who brings forth his treasures, both new and old. You are to do the same with this knowledge. These parables I tell make sense to some, not to others. Be patient. That is all for today. I have some business to attend to with my new friend. Put that down for a catch. A little farther out.
2: I don't have a quarrel with you, teacher. We've been doing this all night.

Silent. I told you. I told you. I told you.

0: my brother and the baptizer. You are the Lamb of God, yes?
1: I am.
0: Depart from me. I am a sinful man. You don't know who I am and the things I've done.
1: Don't be afraid, Simon.
0: I'm sorry. We've waited for you for so long, we believe. But my faith, I'm sorry.
1: Lift up your head, fisherman.
0: What do you want from me? Anything you ask, I will do.
1: Follow me.
0: I will.

0: Yes, you, James and John, come, follow me.
1: I'll take the fish into market and settle up Simon's debt. I'll get some help to fill both of these boats.
2: Are you sure?
1: Yes, go.
3: What will you tell Ima?
1: We've just been called by the man we prayed for our entire lives. And you ask me, what will I say when you miss supper? Go, now.
4: So, you sure you don't want to do this just a few more times? Well, we'll make a great team on the boat.
5: Son.
4: Joking.
5: Fish are nothing. You have much bigger things ahead of you, Simon, son of Jonah. Did you understand that parable I told earlier? From now on, I will make you fishers of men. And you are to gather as many as possible, all kinds. I will sort them out later.

0: Hello?
1: This catch is worth a lot.
0: It's amazing.
1: It's impossible.

0: You are supposed to be the powerful one. Yet you are more frightened here than I am.
1: Are you the one they call John the Baptizer?

0: Yes?
1: I have questions for you about miracles.
2: Hey there, I'm Dallas Jenkins, creator of The Chosen. Thank you so much for watching. You know, I'm standing on the set of season 2 of The Chosen right now. We intend to do 7 seasons of this show, and you can help us get there. If you want to know more, please check out the free Chosen app or go to thechosen.tv.

0: Welcome back, everybody. I hope you enjoyed episode 4 as much as I did. I'm so excited to jump into this discussion. I'm joined with Bridie and Aaron. Thank you both for being here. And I know myself, including the two of you, we have a lot to say on this episode. So let's just get started. You know, there's a lot to unpack here. We see Jesus calling more of his apostles. We see how Jesus is just continuously putting his hand out of mercy, forgiveness, and love, and just waiting for his people to reach out and grab it the way that he's reaching, or waiting for us to reach out and grab his hand on a regular basis. So, initial thoughts, let's hear it. Aaron, you wanna start us off?
1: Let me first here.
0: Great.
1: This episode was awesome. Mm-hmm. We really got to see Simon's arc per se, like, yeah. He was really developed as someone who dug himself into a hole so deep that as the viewer, we're like, how's he gonna get out of this?
0: Yeah.
1: You know, the Romans are at his neck, all a problem that he kind of created. Mm-hmm. And, you know, in life we find ourselves, sometimes a circumstance gets us into a problem, mm-hmm. and then our attempt to get out of it gets us way deeper into it.
0: Oh, yeah.
1: So by not trusting God, or trusting the people that love us, we find ourselves in a much deeper hole.
0: Yes.
1: And that was Simon here. So seeing him get into that tough position, mm-hmm. and then the end of the episode is just, you know, their excitement jumped out at the screen to me, to where I was like, mm-hmm. you know, I was like doing this too. I was like,
0: right.
1: This is great.
0: Yes. And how many people are looking maybe at us at times of our own lives who had that, like, gripping the end of their, like, seas of, oh no, like, what's gonna happen to them? Or even if you think about our guardian angels, they're probably like, oh no, like, here we go again, what are they gonna get themselves into? But when we cling close to Christ, when we turn to him, you're so right, like, you know, it's the end of this episode that can happen in our own lives too, where Christ is like, you can come follow me and you're pretty much gonna be set and we're gonna be working towards heaven together. So I think that's awesome. Bridie, but what about yourself?
2: So I have to commend the casting that they made for Eden, the wife of Simon.
0: Yeah.
2: I can identify with her just because she's constantly trying to be there for her husband while yet still holding true to her faith.
0: Yes.
2: And you know, sometimes when it comes to those hard discussions that we have to have with people that we love, mm-hmm. and flat out her saying, where is your faith? She's not making this about her or really Simon, but more about his relationship with God. And I love that they're able to call each other out on that. Mm-hmm. And still we see with Simon, he's so stuck in the practicals,
0: right.
2: You know? Like we have in this episode, he asks for forgiveness once the miracle has been done.
0: Mm-hmm.
2: And he asks for the forgiveness, but now he's looking for a way to make it up to Christ when we all know, right. We can never make up for what Christ in this episode, mm-hmm. you know, is gonna do for them and what he's done for us. But we have to receive it and then hope to give it back out.
0: Yes.
2: So there's a lot of healing in this episode, but I really just love the character of Eden and the confident woman that she is. We don't really mm-hmm. hear a lot about her in the scriptures. We knew that Simon, Peter, was married and he had to leave in order to go on and preach. But I had never really thought about what happened or what his wife was like.
0: Mm-hmm.
2: And they cast her in such a beautiful way of a confident woman who has a faith and loves God above all things.
0: Mm-hmm. Right, and even, I find myself in, you know, resembling Simon specifically in this episode because I struggle a lot with pride and Simon is so prideful where mm-hmm. someone offers help, he's like, no, I'm all set. Or someone tries, his own wife trying to tell him ways to reform his life mm-hmm. back to Christ. He's like, no, don't worry. Like, I'll take care of this. This will be great. I'll do it on my own. Even when he tries asking his brother, Andrew, to go fishing with him that night, he said, no, I'm not gonna do that. He said, fine, I'll do it by myself. Mm-hmm. Everything is by himself and we're called to be in communion with one another. We're called to be in community with each other and that's exactly what heaven's gonna be like. And when I think about the amount of times in my own life where I am a leader on so many different fronts and, you know, a founder of so many different things where I'm like, no, I'm all set. Like, it's just me, I got it. And I forget that I need to rest heavily on God
2: mm-hmm.
0: to see the action through, to see the fulfillment, to see the career take off. And I, like yourself, what you're saying, Bridie, of where's your faith when Eden says that to Simon, it is so powerful because he got called on. He didn't get called out. He got called on of seek out your faith again. Mm-hmm. And it came truly from a place of love and wanting her husband to live a good life of faith. And I am definitely guilty for not calling on those around me more times than not. I get a little aggravated with people of why aren't they living out the faith or why aren't they living their full potential? But how can people watching, how can they start really clinging to ways to be like Eden in people's lives who need them? Is there anything that struck you with that, either Aaron or Bridie?
1: I definitely have thoughts on this. So what surprised me was when Simon was not himself, right? His mother-in-law, he was about to turn his back on her.
0: Yeah.
1: And he's yelling at his wife. Eden actually has the grace and the patience to let him make those mistakes.
0: Right.
1: So you have free will to make this mistake. Even though you believe you're doing the right thing, which he did. With all his heart, he thought he had to provide for his family, keep the boat, mm-hmm. do whatever he had to do. She allowed him to go make that mistake. And even so, through that, we get a peek at Andrew after he had heard, you know, in this story, they put him as someone who had just heard Jesus or heard about mm-hmm. Jesus, the Messiah.
0: Yes.
1: So Andrew comes back glowing. Mm-hmm. And Simon's like, stop talking about this. You know, right. Leave me alone.
0: Yeah.
1: And there comes a point to where Matthew tells Simon, you don't have as much time as you thought you did. You know, the Romans are actually coming in the morning. Mm-hmm. And he goes, he says, it's really not even worth you trying to fish.
0: Yeah.
1: Simon has a little tiny bit of faith that says, I'm going to go fish. That's all I know what to do.
0: Yeah.
1: And maybe what Andrew told me about this Messiah, maybe that was enough to kick him out there. Mm-hmm. And then the rest is history. But just that little bit of faith in that tough spot, I some reason noticed that when I was watching it.
0: That's a good point. And even showing, too, we may just have that tiny ounce of faith, but God can use that. It's not like, oh, sorry, that's not enough. I was expecting mm-hmm. 7 days a week of masses and holy hours. Then I could have used you. But yeah, just he uses a sliver of us. Bridie, what about that scene of just like the whole entire boat almost toppling over? That was so well done mm-hmm. Cinematically of just showing that realistic scene. So how did that resonate with you?
2: Well, going from what Aaron was just talking about, you're in the 11th hour. Mm-hmm. So that was a perfect depiction on if you just hold out, even if it takes until the 11th hour, this is what it is. Mm-hmm. And it shows me like an abundance mindset, like, all right, here, I'm just going to go, I'm going to do it. And even like you were talking about, Aaron, that little glimmer of faith that he may have needed mm-hmm. to just show up.
0: Yeah.
2: And he showed up and then boom. Everything, it's overflowing. I think if Simon's eyes could have like popped out of his head, they would have, and us too. And we know this story, right? We've read it how many times? If mm-hmm. you're a cradle Catholic, or even if you're just coming into the faith, you will probably have this story shared with you somehow definitely. In order for you to be able to lean on your faith. So I believe it gives us the message to believe in the 11th hour and to have the faith that'll hold us through in order to receive the abundance, to receive the gifts that Jesus has for us.
0: Exactly. Mm-hmm. Aaron, did you have the similar thoughts or something different with viewing that scene of the fish?
1: I just felt I felt the despair that they did on that mm-hmm. boat at night mm-hmm. when just nothing, they caught nothing. And I thought back to the scripture of reading it. I'm like, this is what it probably would feel like. Mm-hmm. You're a pro fisher and nothing.
0: Yeah.
1: So for it to be depicted in that way, and then to see their joy and mm-hmm. just, I don't know, it was really raw joy how it was filmed. That'll empower me in the future when I read that gospel or when I listen to it, that, wow, I need to feel that joy of mm-hmm. that miracle.
0: Yes. Yeah. And even, you know, with the closing of the ending scene, when Christ says to Simon, follow me, and, you know, puts out the same offer to some of the other men who were there, that was the first time we heard those words be spoken. So I know for myself, you know, that powerful moment where I was like, oh no, I did not hear this in the previous episodes. This mm-hmm. is meant for right now. Just the beauty of those words of, it's not just for those apostles, but it's for you and for I, of we are called to follow Christ. We are called to live out this faith and have it be one that is alive, that is of abundance. So what did those words mean to the two of you when you heard Christ say, come, follow me?
2: Yeah, well, obviously we're receiving so much by just like sitting in our living rooms, hearing this, and we've mm-hmm. heard it so many times. But how often do we just kind of close our own ears to when Christ mm-hmm. is asking us in very real ways to follow him? Yeah. It's no secret that it is hard to be a Christian today. And yet every day that we wake up, God has given us another day, and that universal call is to follow him.
0: Yes.
2: So it's a choice. Every day we wake up, hit the snooze button or not. Like, what are you going to do today in order to answer that call? So for me, it always ignites this this call to mission of how God wants me to follow him on a daily basis, and not just in like the grand scheme of things. Like, I know he wants me in heaven with him, but it's these little steps that are what are going to make that possible.
0: Exactly. No, that's beautiful. Thank you for sharing. Aaron, final thoughts on the phrase, come follow me.
1: Just seeing Jesus look and say, follow me. Mm-hmm. No, not saying, making excuses or, oh, well, don't worry about this or that. He just says, follow me. Mm-hmm. And sometimes it's that simple and that strong, and that cut right to me.
0: Right. And if we're not ready to follow him, then we can ask the question that Eden so beautifully asked of Simon, of where is our faith? Are we ready to follow Christ so beautifully, so trustingly? And if we're not ready yet, then maybe we can start wrestling with that while we're at home or with our friends or with our family. So may we be ready to follow Christ this day.
3: Hello, I'm Bishop David Bonner of the Diocese of Youngstown. Please join me for the recitation and praying of the Holy Rosary, the Glorious Mysteries, on Catholic TV.

I've been here a while. Oh, give me a minute. No. I can't get this to work. You know what this is? You know what's under this hood? Do you know what is under this hood? A flux capacitor. Now, I don't know if you know what that is, but I can tell you what it is. This car can travel through time. I can go forward to the past. I can go back to the future. I can go anywhere I want with this car if I could make it work, but it doesn't seem to work. I don't think I'm going to be traveling anywhere today, time or place. Time or place. Did you ever stop to think about how our lives are affected by time and place? Where we are, who we are, what we're doing, the fact that we all have a past, a present, and a future? Time and place is extremely important for us to learn how to live with. And as long as we realize that our God is there with us, well, He will give us the grace to do and say the right thing at the right time. How do we know? Well, all we have to do is look at Scripture and leave a little bit of movement in our hearts for Him, which is what we're going to be doing today. I'm Father Dan O'Connell, and this is We've Got to Talk. And I want this car to work.

It's apparent to me that I've had time and place on my mind this week for a multiplicity of reasons. I have friends and family who literally live all over the place. I recently flew out west to spend time with my sister, who lives in Arizona, 3 hours in that direction. I am planning on visiting friends in California who live 4 hours in that direction. I've got friends who live in London, and they live 5 hours in that direction. And so I'm always aware of the fact that, you know, I can leave at 7 in the morning to visit family and friends out west and get in as if I've spent no time on a plane because the way that the time works in that direction. However, I always pay for it because when I fly back home in this direction, I've lost 4, 5, 6 hours at a time. It's even more pronounced when I fly over to my friends in London. You know, I fly in the morning, my time is all thrown off, I can't get to sleep, I'm tired the next day, jet lag, I really get affected by jet lag. And so whenever I travel, in fact, come to think of it, I don't have any friends who live sort of in New York or New Jersey, they all live at opposite ends. Whenever I travel, I'm very much aware of time. I'm back now. And I accidentally slept the other morning until 10 because my body needed to adjust to the time change. Time changes everything. Time is it's relative in one way, but it's not in another because it truly affects the way we look at ourselves, the way we look at one another. Your body might think it's morning, but it's really early evening. That can affect the way we act and react. Scientists talk about circadian rhythm. I will not be doing that today because I don't know much about it. But I do know that time can take its toll. Time has a tendency to alter the way we see things, the way we understand things, and the way we kind of go about our business, because time truly does change everything all the time. Time changes everything. It affects us, whether we are young or old. Sometimes time can affect our attitudes, you know, young, old. How many young people have you met that want to be old? They wish they were older. They feel they would have more freedom. Things could be better. They can do what they want. And how many older people have you met that waste an awful lot of time wishing they were young again? If they could go back in time and undo some of the crazy things that they did with their lives. Our lives are tied to time. You are aware of it no matter where on the spectrum you fall, young or old. We all hope to use time wisely. We all hope that we have enough time to get done in our lives what we would like to get done in our lives. How many phrases do we use with the word time in it? I'm running out of time. I don't know if I get enough time. Hey, what time is it? I mean, time is everywhere. And we have to realize that because time was created by

by God, who, interestingly enough, is timeless, even though that is a subject for another day. God, as the creator of all, works through time. His power, his presence can cut through time, it can cut through space, it can cut through place, which means that no matter where we are in our lives, we might have changed, but the God that knew me when I was 7, and I can remember like it was yesterday, sitting in church at the age of 7, wondering what it would be like to be a priest, as I watched the priest in my parish doing whatever he was doing up on the altar. I've changed through my 20s, 40s, 50s, and beyond. Time has changed. I have changed because of it. But God doesn't change. He works through the miracle of time, because even time is his creation. Time invites attitudes to set into our lives as well. Time can even control the attitudes with which we live, which is so important for us to know. What am I talking about? Well, time affects our attitudes. How often have you, or someone that you've known, lived their entire life regretting the past? Something happened. They did something, they said something, and they lived so many days regretting the past. I know too many people like that. How many people do you know who live with a complete fear of the future? They are so afraid of tomorrow and what might happen tomorrow and where will I be tomorrow and will my family be okay tomorrow that all of their energy, all of their peace of mind is wrapped up in that fear of time. Sometimes the things that I've just described, we even see in ourselves a little bit of regret for the past. Fear of tomorrow. Hope, my friends, is a virtue. Hope is the virtue that God gives to us that allows us to eagerly face the future because we really do hope and believe that God is in our lives. Hope is the virtue that helps us realize that the past is the past. I can't control the past. I can only work with and control the present. That's what hope is able to do for us. You know, scripture is filled with prophets and teachers, as you well know. And there was a prophet named Isaiah who would always assure his people, and through the miracle of God's undying word, continues to promise us that God is faithful to his promise, that we can hope in a God who loves us, who will help us work through the past, let go of the past, and not be afraid of the future. He is the one who is always there to give us what we need in the moment so that our attitudes aren't shaped with fear or regret, but only hope and love. The prophet Jeremiah, another prophet who was constantly encouraging his people because he understood the gift of time. He was constantly encouraging people who were devastated by war, whose country had been overrun with invaders. Their culture was constantly being invaded. Their leaders were constantly being taken away by the enemy. It was one new beginning after another.
God's chosen people were so unsure of

0: who they were and what they would become, that in so many ways, the stage seemed to be set for them. They lived in constant fear that if God ever wandered away from them, they would be lost. And yet, time and time and time again, they were the ones who would wander away. They were the ones who, once they had been invaded by the Egyptians or invaded by the Babylonians, they were the ones who just grew into that culture and forgot about God. They thought God walked away when he hadn't. He would never. And so it was the prophets who were constantly reminding their listeners that God's love could be stopped by nothing. No human being, no state of mind, no cultural iteration of a people who are new could get in the way of his power and his presence and his love. They were constantly trying to remind their people that once we place our hope in God, we are given a security that never changes. No matter what is going on in the world, no matter what the signs of the times might lead us to believe or be afraid of, they were promised that God would send someone who would point that out to them, whose entire life would fill them with an assurity that was meant to make them strong and help them face the ups and downs of their own everyday lives so that they could live a life filled with such confidence because they knew they had a God who would never leave. Who did they predict? Who did they speak of? Well, we'll look at who in a minute, because we'll be back after this.
1: 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Please join your prayers to mine for an increase in vocations to the diocesan priesthood here in Boston. If you yourself are thinking of this extraordinary vocation, or if you know a man who might be considering it, I invite you, even at this moment, to pray to God that he be given the grace and the strength and the courage to hear and to follow that call to serve our Lord and his people here in the Archdiocese of Boston. For more information, I invite you to visit our website, vocationsboston.org, or to follow us on Facebook or Instagram at Vocations Boston. Thank you.

You know, when we think about Jesus in the Gospels, there is something that we need to notice. And I've mentioned it before many, many times. Not only in Jesus do we see hope in action, but we see some of the tools he uses so that the gift of his presence, the hope that we're meant to have in him, can really be deeply rooted in us. People are always asking Jesus questions that he really doesn't answer. And sometimes he answers with another question, leaving people's own minds and hearts to ponder what it is that he's saying. You know, there are a couple of great scenes in Luke's gospel. And we have to realize, because of the questions that Jesus is asked, that he definitely has a deep familiarity with the whole notions of the end times. Because he was a good Jew. And he read all of the predictions, he read the prophets, he read Daniel, who talks about the end times a lot. He was aware of the things that would make people nervous, that people, even back then, wondered about the end of time, the last of days. And people were always wondering with the prophets, who never gave them a concrete answer. And so they would wonder with Jesus, who never gave them a concrete answer. He offers a vision of a world at the end that might seem to be out of order. He talks about, and there's a great scene where he talks about the fact that the sun and the moon are no longer in alignment. That the roar of the sea and the power of the waves will terrify people. And the readings really aren't meant to frighten us. They don't frighten me. They truly, truly don't. But I will tell you what they do. They do grab my attention because they always lead me, and I believe it's Jesus leading me, leading us, to realize that we are not meant to be overwhelmed when we see our world out of order. That, you know, I have days, I'm sure you have days, when nothing seems to be going very well, and it's almost like the sun's falling out of the sky, or the bottom is falling out from under me. What am I meant to do with that? I'm meant to pay attention to the promise that God will never leave. That his promise is always in the here and the now. And even if it looks as if the world around me is falling apart, it probably isn't. And I need to take hold of the faith that's mine. You know, Jesus talks about the anxieties of life, the anxieties that stress can offer to us. And he reminds us to not become drowsy in life. That no matter what is going on around you, especially if you're being stressed out, don't get so caught up in the fear and in the stress that you become blind to what's going on around you. You know, I mean, think about your own life. I'll think about mine. You know, I think we've all experienced anxiety and worry over family issues, anxiety and worry over health issues, the guy at work that drives you crazy, the in-law that just won't stop talking about some particular, and it makes us stressed out. We can sometimes forget about everything because we're terrified by our own to-do list. But Jesus, in not answering about the end times, reminding us that sometimes life seems as if we're in the middle of some end time, he invites us to hope always in his presence, in those feelings with us, to hope for his consolation, to hope that his endless love will affect our hearts and our lives. He tells us to constantly pay attention to his presence.
Not the bottom falling out, not the moon falling out of the sky, not things falling apart around you. Don't look at the wrong things, he would say. Keep your eye on me. What Jesus really wants for us is for us to know how deeply each and every one of us is loved and cherished by him. Because if we do, even when it seems the bottom is falling out, we know we're not facing it alone. Even when everything around us is falling apart, you know, he talked about the temple one day, saying, one day all of the stone of this temple is going to fall down, but you'll be okay if you keep your eye on me. My friends, that's the work of spiritual development. That's what our interior life is all about. It's all about us keeping our eye on him. Jesus, in Scripture, so often can be seen repeating all of the things that people once said about the end of the world during his time, reassuring his listeners that, yeah, you might see signs that if you were alone, maybe you should be worried about. But you aren't alone. I am here with you. So often, we can see our lives during times of fear and destruction. But in the middle of it all, he tells his followers then, he's timeless, and so he tells us now, don't be afraid. Hold your head up high. Those of us that try our best to truly follow him and his way of life, caring about people, caring about ourselves, caring about God, people who follow Jesus and his understanding, his worldview, can face and withstand even the greatest threats that we might feel are around us. Why? Because our redemption is always at hand. He is always present. He is always working in our lives. Past, you know he's been there. Present, hopefully you can feel him now. Future, don't worry. If you felt him in the past and you know he's present, he's not going to leave. He's always going to be with us to be a safeguard for us, because Jesus has already conquered all the forces against us. Our baptism was all about being plugged into his presence. We live our baptism every single day. It's not a once-in-a-lifetime event that we're invited every now and then to pull out the pictures of, oh, this is the day you were baptized. It doesn't do me any good. I want to know that my baptism is helping me right now. I want to know that my baptism is alive in me right now. I want to know that I'm going to get through this situation because I'm living my baptism. That, yeah, time-wise, Good Friday might be a part of my life. But time-wise, Easter Sunday is going to be a part of my life too, because that's what living our baptism is all about. It's being aligned with the God who is, for all time, timeless. We've got to talk. We've got to talk about awareness. Awareness. Living intentioned lives, being aware of what's going on around us. You know, people are always going to be getting into panics about one thing or another. Nonstop news only makes us worse. But Jesus invites us to put the panic on the back burner, to not be upset when we read the news, but perhaps pray for the people that we see in the news. If we give ourselves over to toil and fear, nothing will change for anyone, and we perhaps could make ourselves a little worse.
But yet, if we take the relationship that we have in Him and ask Him to touch these situations, the God who is part of all time will gift us with the grace that we need to help make a change, to at least understand what's going on around us. My friends, Jesus invites us to live each and every day just being aware of His presence, to be so aware, to be so intentioned that we are going to find Him in some place during the day, during our time, that we will. We need to remember that because of His coming, His Paschal mystery, His death and resurrection, His victory over darkness and fear and anxiety, His powerful love is always around us. His Spirit is always around us. No matter where in time we may find ourselves, young and all of the challenges that come when we're young, or older, and all of the challenges that come when we're older, if we believe in the power of His Spirit, we have every reason to

hope for all time that we will get done in our lives what needs to get done, that we will be able to be vehicles of His grace, one for the other. But the one thing that we

Our God loves us so much, He never leaves. Till next time, I'm Father Dan O'Connell, and this is We've Gotta Talk. And you know, I'm gonna give this baby one more try. Come on.

0: I found this statue lying next to a dumpster. 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And I don't know who did that. And I walked over and she's broken in half. Her hands are missing and she just looked at me. The voice just said to me, "Will you deny me and will you deny my mother?" And I ended up taking the statue. I kept her broken because I was broken. We're all broken, but we're loved by God. I had this urge to learn the rosary, and I had to Google the rosary. I didn't know how to even say the rosary. The rosary, to me, is Mary's hand. And when we are holding the rosary, we're holding her hand. I've had so many people that are sick, addicted, afraid, lonely, suicidal, touch this statue, and it's a humbling way to go to Mary and say, "Mary, as my mother, comfort me. As a mother, take me to God."
1: I had some prostate problems, and I was in the room with the lady by herself, and I began to cry. I didn't want you to see me, but it was so emotional. And I'm saying, "Now, come on, I'm old Baptist boy out of Mississippi. What's happening here?" But the ride home was painless. She is a powerful lady.
0: I want all of us who have changed to come forward, because Mary takes us to her son, our brother. It's very important in the times we live in to bring Mary forward.

0: Can't you just feel it? The conflict is becoming apparent in our culture. It reminds me of those words of John Paul II. We're now living in the final confrontation between the gospel and the anti-gospel, between the church and the anti-church, between Christ and the antichrist. And if we don't choose to know God's word, to believe God's word, and follow God's word, we're going to be a sitting duck for all kinds of confusion, all kinds of disorder. Those are really important choices that people have to make.
1: And these choices are difficult. Who am I going to marry? What kind of life am I going to live? How am I going to raise my kids? What am I going to do with my time, my talent, and my treasure? And I have to make a choice today. Jesus says to each one of us, I came that you might have life and have it to the full. The question is, do we want it?
2: Welcome back to another exciting episode of The Choices We Face. I'm Pete Burek, today sitting in Ralph's seat alongside someone you know and love very well, Peter Herbeck. And today's show, we are going to be looking at a talk from the Lift Jesus Higher Youth Rally from a man named Miles Vosilius. So Peter, we're going to have a roll-in with Miles. What can people expect?
1: Well, a couple of things, just some background. The Lift Jesus Higher Rally is one of the most important events we do annually. Biggest event we do in Canada each year. It's at the Metro Toronto Convention Center. Over 30 years we've been doing it, and it's a dynamic day of doing just that, lifting Jesus higher. And one of the things I love about Toronto is how multicultural it is. Yeah. Just to sit there, there's 2,500 people, adults, and there's a youth side. And our testimony today from Miles is going to be from the youth side, as you know. But just to see how the Lord moves in those days as we lift them up, you know, because as we lift him up, people really experience and encounter the Lord. And we have a fantastic team in Canada that we've been partnering with, really a privilege. A very, very dedicated brothers and sisters who volunteer their time and spend a long time in prep and working and making the whole thing happen. So it's really great. It's a joy for us. And I'm glad that Miles is able to share. I knew his grandmother, who had a big impact on his life. I don't know if he's going to mention that at all in the testimony, but she helped us. She's a Lithuanian. When we first went to Eastern Europe, we were serving in Lithuania, and some Lithuanians from Canada

0: had heard what we were doing, and they really got behind us in prayer and financial support and things like that. So it was a lot of good memories just thinking about his grandmother.
1: Yeah, and that's one of the most powerful things about the Lift Jesus Higher rally is that it's been happening now for decades.
0: Yeah.
1: So there's a generational impact that people have met their spouses there, and kids who weren't even born, their parents are now bringing them to the youth side. And so they're just, like you said, the Lord is present, the Holy Spirit's moving, and the testimonies and talks are a big part of the day. So let's hear what Miles has to say.
2: So today I'm planning on sharing a very personal story of mine. It's something that I think a lot of you might relate to. I know there's someone in the crowd that will certainly be touched by this, I hope and pray. When I was really young, my parents decided to get a divorce. And divorce, I think it goes without saying, really rips a hole into the life of a child. And I didn't really feel the effects of this divorce until right around the beginning of high school. I grew up just north of Toronto in King City. Some of you might know King City. And I went to Cardinal Carter Catholic High School there. And so when I was just about entering high school, like I said, I began to feel the effects of this divorce. In a particular way, it was really tough on me with anxiety. I had a lot of anxiety. I remember I had trouble sleeping at night. There was fear of the unknown, what the future holds for me and for my family. I remember feeling anger and hurt. You know, why was this happening to me? Why was it happening to my family of all families? It was a really confusing and difficult time. And I think a lot of you here can relate to that if you come from broken families. It's an unfortunate reality that we see today. And as I was going through these experiences and not knowing what the future was going to hold for me and the changes of high school, I remember, I think it's pretty natural to kind of look up and in anger and hurt and just begin to question, is God really real? Is it going to be worth my time, my devotion to believe in God? What did it even mean to believe in God? I grew up in the church. I was baptized and raised within the church. So I was familiar with Mass, you know, kind of familiar with the sacraments. I wouldn't say I was the most practicing kid. I got in trouble in high school and all that as well. Pulled a mean prank on my vice principal once as well. I can share that another time. And so as I was beginning to question my belief in God, one of the things I remember being told growing up was, God loves you. You know, Miles, God really loves you. And I had no idea what that really meant. You know, with everything I was facing at home, all the difficulties and stresses, what did it mean to know God's love, to experience God's love? Wasn't love a feeling? Wasn't it something that was supposed to make you feel happy and joyful all the time? I didn't feel that. I know probably a lot of you here don't really feel that in your day-to-day struggles. That's what I was going through, and I completely relate to that. And so as I was throughout this questioning period of my life, what did I decide to do? I decided to get on my bike and ride to church. Now, I have no idea why I did that. Was it the cool thing to do for a grade 9, you know, kid? No, not at all. But there was a beautiful shrine, a beautiful monastery in King City. It's called Mary Lake Shrine. I'm sure a lot of you might know about it. It's a beautiful monastery. There's rolling hills. It's just a gorgeous, gorgeous spot. The sun was shining and it was good exercise. So I decided riding my bike to that monastery. And I did this on my free time. And I remember they have this little confessional. And there could be a bell that you could ring at any time and a priest would come in and hear your confession. So I started making a habit of this and I thought it was kind of fun. And it was really good for me to experience that because it got me familiar with the sacraments. It got me familiar with you know, how the church works. Like I said, I was raised Catholic, so I kind of already knew what was, how to practice the faith well. But this was a bit more out of my own, will, and it was good for me. But I wasn't really looking for textbook answers. You know, when you feel that, you know, pain that I was going through of divorce and that hole within me, I wasn't really looking for a mathematical equation to prove that God was real. I was looking to experience that love I was just talking to you about. How can I know that God is real? One of the things that happened to me was I was invited to attend a healing mass. I had really no idea what a healing mass was. I knew what mass was. Like I said, I was raised in the church, so I knew the familiarity of mass and the sacraments. But the healing mass, it really intrigued me. And it intrigued me because the word healing meant that God was healing people at mass. And I couldn't really comprehend that. I mean, if God was really miraculously healing people, then that would be my golden ticket to say, look, God is real. I can believe in him now. And maybe, just maybe, God can

0: can heal me too from the pains that I was going through. And so I built up some courage. I talked to some friends about it and I decided to go. What did I have to lose? I had nothing to lose. So I decided to go. And I showed up that night at this healing mass. And, you know, I knew that if I was going to go to this mass, I should go open. I shouldn't come with roadblocks in front of me and say, well, you know, this happened and that's not good and whatever. I just remained completely open to whatever was going to happen that night. And it was a regular mass. There was nothing out of ordinary. You know, I was a little, you know, taken back by that. I thought there's supposed to be something big and extravagant, but it was just a normal mass. But at the end of mass, the priest said, if anybody wants to receive prayers of healing, you can come forward and he'll pray for that. And I thought, okay, well, here we go. This is what I'm here for. So I got in line. And as I was in the line, shuffling one by one, I began to feel my heart race. And my heart was racing. And I started to get sweaty hands, you know, that feeling of nervousness, because I knew I was about to do something really important. I knew that I had to make a commitment. What was that commitment? To be honest, I couldn't really tell you in the moment, but I knew something big and something important was about to happen. And there was a calling being placed on my heart to respond to. I looked to my left, looked to my right, and there was a lot of old people there with bad backs, and I felt bad for them. I didn't really need healing from a bad back. You know, I was a young kid. But when I got to the front of the line, the priest said to me, okay, what would you like me to pray for? And I stopped and I kind of froze. And I thought, and I said, what do I want to be prayed for? And it was like something hit me over the head in that very moment. And I just blurted out the words, I want to tell the whole world about Jesus Christ. I have no idea why I said that or what compelled me to say it, but I said it. And the priest was kind of taken back and he said, well, sure, I can pray for that. And I thought, great. And as he started praying for me, I began to weep. And I began to weep because I knew that as he was praying for me, I was encountering the presence of God. The power of the Holy Spirit was resting upon me. And I had never encountered anything like this before. It was like every fiber in my being could recognize the person of Jesus Christ. He was truly risen from the dead in that moment. He had saw the pain and the struggles in that hole within me that needed healing, and he was filling me with his love. And I had finally known from that moment on that God was real, that Jesus Christ truly walked this earth. He carried a cross, he was nailed to it, and he shed his precious blood for the forgiveness of my sins and the sins of the whole world. And I began to shout out in praise and thanksgiving for what God had just done in my life. I couldn't believe what I was experiencing. I knew from that moment on that I had to tell people about this. It was the most beautiful thing ever to this day. Did it fix my family problems? No. I still went home that night and I still faced the reality of divorce and anxiety. But I knew that I had hope. God Almighty loved me. And I'm telling you all of this, not for you all to look at me and say, wow, what a cool thing. No, God loves every single one of you here so preciously, so powerfully. And today is a very special day because all of you now have that same opportunity I did. You all here can open your hearts to God. And you have that moment to say, Lord Jesus, reveal yourself to me. Please fill me with that love. And I guarantee you, there's no way God is going to let you down. He didn't let me down, and I know he will not let you down. That's my testimony. That's my story. I'm thankful that all of you guys got to listen to me. Please know that God does love each and every one of you and can truly change your life here today at the Lift Jesus High Rally. Thank you.
1: Wow. Okay, Miles, bringing the heat. Yeah. That boy, that man loves Jesus Christ, and it came across on the screen. What's your first thought?
2: Yeah, it made me think about the first time I really began to experience the Lord in my life and how faithful the Lord is to his promises, that he's going to reveal his love to us. You know, though he said the Holy Spirit came on him. Now, like him, I was baptized as a baby and was confirmed, and I wasn't thinking much about the faith in those days of my life. But when I really came to a time where I really felt like I need the Lord, because I was going through stuff. You know, I came from an alcoholic home, and some of the wheels were falling off in different ways, and I wasn't paying attention. And all of a sudden, that awareness of that Jesus is alive, like John Paul II said, you know, the Christian lives with the conviction that Jesus Christ is risen, that he's acting in the present, and he's changing.

0: lives. I didn't know that personally at the time, but my whole family over a number of years through God's grace and one of my siblings beginning to talk about her own experience of really meeting the Lord on a deeper level, transformation and healing happened. And I just said, you know, it was so good to hear Miles speak with such conviction and passion, but to know that the Lord will bring healing to the things we're carrying inside. There's a lot of people carrying around a lot of wounds that the Lord wants to bring his love right into to help people come into greater degrees of freedom. So,
1: yeah, and it's a testimony that we've heard some versions of many, many times, both on this show and in other places, that there's a suffering that opens up in your life where it's kind of, where are you, God? That kind of that cry of the human heart of like, why is this happening to me? If you're good, if you're loving, why aren't you doing something about it? And in some cases that can lead to a hardness of heart or a rejection of God and kind of a self-reliance. Or in Miles' case, it opened up a desire for God that he started to take real steps towards the Lord. And I'm reminded Jesus says, right, seek and you will find, knock and the door will be open. That puts a certain onus on us to seek, to knock. And so what we see in Miles is he made the decision to ride that bike and go to confession. He made the decision to go to the healing mass. And as he allowed his heart to be open to the possibility that God could blast in, then the Lord does. And I think that's the story of my life. That's the story of your life. Through suffering, through different hardships, all of a sudden we go, God, we need you. And we ask for the gift of faith. We look for Jesus to reveal himself. And then his love comes in. And when his love comes in, Jesus's love does what Jesus's love does, right? It heals. It sets us free. It changes our perspective. It erupts. The gift of hope comes in our life, and joy and passion and zeal and all the things that we see in Miles, we could attest to. And all those who are watching who have really encountered the love of God could attest to as well.
0: Yeah. I mean, transformation, new life begins with faith. You know, it's like our whole journey in Christ begins with that, not just the knowledge, like he had the knowledge growing up of the creeds and that kind of thing, having been going to church. But then there was the another way that circumstances in life brought him to the point of saying there has to be more. Like, I don't, is he real? All these questions are stirring in him because he's struggling with his own interior life. And then there's little tiny promptings that happen. And then you step out of the boat like St. Peter, where the power of God and the power of life in the church really goes forward for a person is when you step out of the boat. Like Jesus is on the water. About everybody in the boat knew that, especially Peter knew that human beings don't walk on water. You know what I mean? What's going on? And Jesus saying, Peter, come out. And Jesus confounded his mind to reveal his heart, which was, do you trust me? Trust me, you know? And that's part of the battle that goes on. Can I trust God? Is this real? Is it going to be real? And so where the power of the kingdom starts to emerge, the power of the working of the Holy Spirit is when you, with your freedom and your will, you stand up at the command of the Lord who says, seek first the kingdom of God and everything else will be added unto you. You know, come follow me, or those who are weary and heavy laden, come, I'll feed you. So making that step is where you surrender your will and your freedom to the work of the Holy Spirit is going to lead you deeper and deeper into the Lord all the time. So,
1: and it's interesting how his story was the personal revelation of Jesus to him and kind of almost an immediate missionary zeal is woven there together. And I think that's something worth pointing out, that his heart was stirred. He needed healing. It's an ongoing journey that we're all on, of one degree of glory to the next. But for him to even go up to the priest and say, like, what do you want prayer for? I want to tell the whole world about Jesus. It's kind of a confounding, like, where'd that come from? He even said. But it's actually true that a lot of the times when somebody first encounters the Lord in his healing love, what erupts in us is, well, if God has done this in me, well, then he needs to do it in you. And you. And all of a sudden, the kind of the fear and the what will people think of me and all that melts away because the power of his love is so strong. And so I think it's also an encouragement for us who have either encountered the Lord for a long time or are just trying to encounter him. Be prepared that part of what that encounter is going to entail is, come to me and I'm sending you. Come and send. Yeah. And I'm not going to leave you orphan. I'm going to be with you always, but you're going to come to me. And then we are going to go and bring Jesus to the rest of the world.
0: Yeah. And one thing we know for sure, you can bet everything on the promises of God. You know, you can lean on his promises. And I remember Father Francis Martin, really great biblical scholar, used to say that faith, living faith, is to lean on God in such

0: such a way with your whole enterprise, he said, that if he wasn't there, you'd fall flat on your face.
1: Yeah.
0: So that there's a risk level to your faith. You know, friends used to say, you spell faith R-I-S-K, you know, yeah. I'm going to risk, I'm going to believe, and I'm going to take a step forward, and I'm going to move. And he will respond to it. The Lord loves that kind of faith, and mm-hmm. he's committed to responding to it. Mm-hmm. And what he wants to do for us is the central cry of the early church was Jesus Christ is Lord.
1: Right.
0: Jesus means savior. I want to save you from your sins, the consequences of sin in your life. I want to come and give you a new life. Christ means he's anointed. I want to give you a new power and a new capacity in the Holy Spirit to live a new way of life, mm-hmm. which means I'm going to bring healing to your life over time. Trust me. I'm going to equip you to serve. I'm going to help you bring you to a space of just human health as well as spiritual health. And then finally, the Lord, I'm going to teach you how to live under my authority, which is going to lead you to freedom. Mm-hmm. And you can count on that. Mm-hmm. You might be sitting there also if you're battling things like Miles is battling, which a lot of people do,
1: right,
0: is to say, you might think, well, I don't even go to church that much, and I don't see how the church can help me with this, and I wouldn't know where to go, I wouldn't know what to do. I guarantee you, there are ministries in the church that can help get people free of addictions and free of just deep, serious wounds that you're carrying because of the circumstances of life and what you've experienced, something ministry like Unbound Ministry, that more and more there's opportunities where you can go. And so I would do is just begin by praying and pray on your knees, say, Lord, where can I go? Show me and I'll go. You know, mm-hmm. and just keep praying that and watch what the Lord does. Mm-hmm. He'll bring someone into your life. He'll open a door. You'll see something. And then when those little moments come, go through those doors because he's leading you on the path, not just to your healing, but to the fullness of life that he has in mind for you and the mission he wants you to live on the earth.
1: Mm-hmm. This is why these testimonies and this transformation in us is so important, because the world is so broken right now.
0: Yeah.
1: And the world is suffering and kind of crying out for all sorts of different solutions. And the world is confused because we're in darkness about what that solution is. And so the gospel, as you were describing, Jesus Christ is Lord, is the light that shines in the darkness. It's the saltiness that actually provides flavor and brings about a reaction from the world. One of the ways that Miles even got on our radar was because he was so convicted by the truth that he found himself in front of a school board defending the faith in a public square that through one thing led to another, and it's part of how he got invited to lift Jesus higher. Why would somebody do that? Why would Miles put his reputation on the line? Because he'd been transformed. He's a light in the darkness. He's a salt of the earth now, and he's following wherever the Holy Spirit leads. And not all of us will find ourselves necessarily in that public sphere in such a kind of dramatic way, but all of us are going to be witnesses, first and foremost, to what has God done in me. And so that, what has God done in you?
0: Yeah.
1: Like, what is the story of Jesus's working in your heart? And if the story, if you go, well, you know, I don't think I have a story. Well, that's, again, get down on your knees and say, Lord, reveal yourself to me. Let's walk together. I turn back to you. I repent of my sins. I want to follow you. I want you to be the Lord of my life, because the anointing that he has for us is not just kind of this fairy tale, nice thing that life will be better. No, it's his life.
0: Yeah.
1: His life becomes our life. Through the power of the Holy Spirit, we actually live the Jesus life and be transformed into him, which is what the full culmination happens in our death and in welcoming into the kingdom.
0: Yeah. And there's the healing that the Lord brings. A friend of ours runs an amazing ministry called Healing the Whole Person.
1: Yeah.
0: And the Lord does want to heal the whole person. Ultimately, heaven will be the place where it's completely, absolutely healed, and we really become partakers of the divine nature. You know, we experience the glory, but it begins here. And we don't realize how much the Lord wants to bring life transformation to us. And we see, I got such a kick out of him saying, you know, did he say he was a ninth grader when he went to that healing service?
1: Yeah.
0: He gets in, that takes a lot for a ninth grader. Get on your bike, you know what I mean? And you're riding there.
1: Yeah.
0: And he's walking in, and it's probably mostly older women, people.
1: Yeah.
0: And he goes, and people with bad backs here and bad backs there. I get a kick out of that. But he was responding to the Lord,
1: mm-hmm.
0: you know?
1: Mm-hmm.
0: And he didn't know what the Lord was going to do with him in that moment. And one of the things, the thing that heals all human hearts, and no matter how difficult the circumstances our life is in, is when God's love is poured into our heart in such a way that we know the love of God the Father,
1: mm-hmm.
0: that we know that God is our Father, that we're not orphans,
1: mm-hmm.
0: we're not aliens, we're not our just the history of our sin or whatever, and our weaknesses and our mistakes and our brokenness, which the devil likes to work overtime. He's the accuser, he's a liar, he's a deceiver. And what he wants to do is keep you locked in, keep us locked in, like, gee, I don't want to tell anybody about my hurt, my pain, my failures, my sins. I don't want to do that. You keep it all private, and the devil wants to tie us into a big knot, and you feel constantly condemned. You feel this weight that's on you, and you really are like an orphan. Like, I am alone in this world. Who does really, really love me or ever want to love me? And the only thing that frees the human heart, I mean, good friends help and other things, but nothing like coming to know through the power of the life of Jesus Christ, his passion, death, and resurrection, the power of the Holy Spirit who comes to reveal the love of the Father to us. That's where we receive our identity and our security. That's where we know that we're loved. And that's an unshakable reality. Mm-hmm. And it fills us with hope.
1: Mm-hmm. Yeah. One of the things that's defined my life since really meeting Jesus at a young age was just God is real and he loves me. And that kind of reality that became so fundamental to me that it changed everything. Yeah. And it was refreshing to, you know, it wasn't like the most elaborate testimony in the world. It's not like he was doing drugs or doing some sort of really dramatic thing. He was just a young man who needed to be loved, who needed to be healed, who needed to be seen, who needed to be chosen, who needed to be set apart. And that's what God does.
0: Yeah.
1: And so his heart was open to that. And the Father, through the outpouring of the Holy Spirit and the indwelling of Jesus in the Eucharist and all the things, the sacrament, the life of the church for miles now has brought him into the kingdom, into God's family, you know, into the kingdom of heaven. And it's, I just was watching it being like, yeah, another one who believes. And how refreshing is it again to just hear another testimony, a simple testimony of just like, God's love is real.
0: Yeah.
1: God is real. His love is real. And it's for you. It's for me. And it's for the whole world.
0: Yeah. And I just want to say lastly, just from my perspective, be not afraid. Don't be afraid to take those first steps and, you know, find a good priest, find a good parish, find somebody that you know who is alive in the Lord that you feel like you can trust, that you can begin to talk to. Last, I was just thinking of Denzel Washington gave some advice a few years ago about, it's like, how do you start your day? What do you do? What's your plan? He goes, well, I start my day the same way I end my day, on my knees next to my bed. And he said, what I do is I take off my slippers at night and I slide them under my bed and then I kneel down, I give thanks for the day and I give my heart to the Lord again. And then because my slippers are under my bed, I have to start my day on my knees to get my slippers in the morning. You know what I mean? So I'm just saying that was a wonderful thing for a guy like him to say, but it's simple.
1: Right.
0: Baby steps, you know, just take those baby steps toward the Lord, humble yourself, you know, and respond and watch what he does. Mm-hmm. Watch what he does.
1: Yeah. And I'd just like to say too, that what a wonderful example of how the Lord can still work even with young people. Yeah. There's a lot of noise being out there, a lot of statistics that would illustrate that a guy like Miles would be far from God, that there'd be no hope for him. He could have easily fallen into the category of somebody who would not come to faith. And the Lord sees those people. The Lord wants those people. And if whether that's you or whether you have sons and daughters or grandchildren who are drifting away from the faith, let's have hope for them. And like St. Monica, just not stop praying. Don't stop sacrificing. Don't stop fasting. Don't stop surrendering them to the Lord, because the Lord wants them just as much as you do, more than you do. And his love is not exhausted. He's not overwhelmed by the condition of the world. The Holy Spirit is on the move, and we see it in the testimony of Miles. Friends, thank you so much for watching The Choice That We Face. We want to offer you Peter Herbeck's new booklet, Does God Judge? 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It's yours just for the asking, because we love you and we want you to be convicted by the judgments of God. This has been The Choice We Face. Peter Herbeck, Pete Burak, we're so glad that you're watching. We're so grateful for your support, and we'll see you next time on The Choice We Face.
0: From Genesis to Revelation, the judgment of God is a central biblical theme, yet it's a subject most people want to avoid. Jesus and the apostles remind us that all of us will appear before the judgment seat of Christ to give an account for our lives. For those prepared, it will be a moment of inexpressible joy and total fulfillment. For those unprepared, it will be a moment of great terror. In this short booklet, we will consider God's judgments in history and at our death and upon the Lord's return. My prayer is that this fundamental truth leads you to a deeper conversion and total surrender to his great mercy. 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
1: Hi everyone, I'm Jay Fenn. I invite you to join us Wednesday for This Is The Day. We're gonna have a great show. Architect Mauricio Cortez joins us to talk about the final push to complete La Sagrada Familia in Barcelona, Spain. This is just an iconic Catholic basilica. So join us right here on Catholic TV for This Is The Day on Wednesday. It's gonna be a great show.
0: Hello, I'm Bishop Reed, standing in the magnificent Cathedral Basilica of the Assumption in Covington, Kentucky. Join me today and every day in praying the mysteries of the Holy Rosary right here on Catholic TV, America's Catholic Television Network.

0: Jesus said to Saint Faustina, "At 3 o'clock, implore my mercy, especially for sinners, and if only for a brief moment, immerse yourself in my passion, particularly in my abandonment at the moment of agony. This is the hour of great mercy for the whole world. I will allow you to enter into my mortal sorrow. In this hour, I will refuse nothing to the soul that makes a request of me in virtue of my passion. My God, my God, why have you forsaken me? Merciful Jesus, it is now the moment of your death, 3 p.m. We stop for a moment and spiritually stand at the foot of your cross, next to your mother Mary, Saint John, and other holy women. Immersing ourselves in your passion, we ponder with love and devotion your pain and sorrow, indescribable in its intensity. Mother Church places on your lips the words of the psalm, "Like water I am poured out, disjointed are all my bones. My heart has become like wax. It is melted within my breast." With holy awe and grateful wonder, we give you thanks for bearing our sins and infirmities, for enduring our sufferings, and taking on our punishment, so that we may become whole and healed. Thank you for the many blessings you bestow upon us and the whole world. Good and gentle Jesus, we adore and worship you, truly and really present in the most blessed sacrament. Let our prayers and those of Divine Mercy devotees in the Archdiocese and all over the world rise up to you as a fragrant offering of praise to your infinite mercy. Lord Jesus, you promised that at this hour you would refuse nothing to the soul that makes a request of you in virtue of your passion. And so we implore you, for the sake of your sorrowful passion, let your mercy gush forth and cover the entire world. Bless Holy Mother Church, the Holy Father, our Archbishop, and all priests. Strengthen them and make them holy. Give peace to the world and to all human hearts. Enlighten leaders of nations, grant them wisdom and openness to the Holy Spirit. Take care of all the sons and daughters of the Church, and in particular the laity. Protect the faithful living in the world, safeguard their faith, hope, and love. Enkindle in them the desire for holiness, so as to sanctify the world from within. Rebuild and preserve families. Grant that they again be a cradle for many holy vocations to the priesthood and religious life. Look tenderly upon hardened sinners, especially those near death. Inspire them with trust and repentance. Let them be saved. Welcome souls in purgatory into the blessed peace of heaven. Let all those who suffer in any way be held up by your love and strength. Give them hope. In the silence of our hearts, we now present to you, Lord Jesus, our personal intentions. We now also pray the Chaplet of Divine Mercy. Our Father, who art in heaven, hallowed be thy name. Thy kingdom come, thy will be done, on earth as it is in heaven.
1: Give us this day our daily bread, and forgive us our trespasses, as we forgive those who trespass against us. And lead us not into temptation, but deliver us from evil. Amen.
0: Hail Mary, full of grace, the Lord is with thee. Blessed art thou among women, and blessed is the fruit of thy womb, Jesus.
1: Holy Mary, Mother of God, pray for us sinners,

0: I believe in God, the Father Almighty, creator of heaven and earth. I believe in Jesus Christ, his only Son, our Lord. He was conceived by the power of the Holy Spirit and born of the Virgin Mary. He suffered under Pontius Pilate, was crucified, died, and was buried. He descended to the dead. On the third day, he rose again. He ascended into heaven and is seated at the right hand of the Father. He will come again to judge the living and the dead.
1: I believe in the Holy Spirit, the Holy Catholic Church, the communion of saints, the forgiveness of sins, the resurrection of the body, and life everlasting. Amen.
0: Eternal Father, I offer you the body and blood, soul and divinity of your dearly beloved Son, our Lord Jesus Christ.
1: In atonement for our sins and those of the whole world.
0: For the sake of his sorrowful passion,
1: have mercy on us and on the whole world.
0: For the sake of his sorrowful passion,
1: have mercy on us and on the whole world.
0: For the sake of his sorrowful passion,
1: have mercy on us and on the whole world.
0: For the sake of his sorrowful passion,
1: have mercy on us and on the whole world.
0: For the sake of his sorrowful passion,
1: have mercy on us and on the whole world.
0: For the sake of his sorrowful passion,
1: have mercy on us and on the whole world.
0: For the sake of his sorrowful passion,
1: have mercy on us and on the whole world.
0: For the sake of his sorrowful passion,
1: have mercy on us and on the whole world.
0: For the sake of his sorrowful passion,
1: have mercy on us and on the whole world.
0: For the sake of his sorrowful passion,
1: have mercy on us and on the whole world.
0: Eternal Father, I offer you the body and blood, soul and divinity of your dearly beloved Son, our Lord Jesus Christ.
1: In atonement for our sins and those of the whole world.
0: For the sake of his sorrowful passion,
1: have mercy on us and on the whole world.
0: For the sake of his sorrowful passion,
1: have mercy on us and on the whole world.
0: For the sake of his sorrowful passion,
1: have mercy on us and on the whole world.
0: For the sake of his sorrowful passion,
1: have mercy on us and on the whole world.
0: For the sake of his sorrowful passion,
1: have mercy on us and on the whole world.
0: For the sake of his sorrowful passion,
1: have mercy on us and on the whole world.
0: For the sake of his sorrowful passion,
1: have mercy on us and on the whole world.
0: For the sake of his sorrowful passion,
1: have mercy on us and on the whole world.
0: For the sake of his sorrowful passion,
1: have mercy on us and on the whole world.
0: For the sake of his sorrowful passion,
1: have mercy on us and on the whole world.
0: Eternal Father, I offer you the body and blood, soul and divinity of your dearly beloved Son, our Lord Jesus Christ.
1: In atonement for our sins and those of the whole world.
0: For the sake of his sorrowful passion,
1: have mercy on us and on the whole world.
0: For the sake of his sorrowful passion,
1: have mercy on us and on the whole world.
0: For the sake of his sorrowful passion,
1: have mercy on us and on the whole world.
0: For the sake of his sorrowful passion,
1: have mercy on us and on the whole world.
0: For the sake of his sorrowful passion,
1: have mercy on us and on the whole world.
0: For the sake of his sorrowful passion,
1: have mercy on us and on the whole world.
0: For the sake of his sorrowful passion,
1: have mercy on us and on the whole world.
0: For the sake of his sorrowful passion,
1: have mercy on us and on the whole world.
0: For the sake of his sorrowful passion,
1: have mercy on us and on the whole world.
0: For the sake of his sorrowful passion,
1: have mercy on us and on the whole world.
0: Eternal Father, I offer you the body and blood, soul and divinity of your dearly beloved Son, our Lord Jesus Christ.
1: In atonement for our sins and those of the whole world.
0: For the sake of his sorrowful passion,
1: have mercy on us and on the whole world.
0: For the sake of his sorrowful passion,
1: have mercy on us and on the whole world.
0: For the sake of his sorrowful passion,
1: have mercy on us and on the whole world.
0: For the sake of his sorrowful passion,
1: have mercy on us and on the whole world.
0: For the sake of his sorrowful passion,
1: have mercy on us and on the whole world.
0: For the sake of his sorrowful passion,
1: have mercy on us and on the whole world.
0: For the sake of his sorrowful passion,
1: have mercy on us and on the whole world.
0: For the sake of his sorrowful passion,
2: have mercy on us and on the whole world.
0: For the sake of his sorrowful passion,
2: have mercy on us and on the whole world.
0: For the sake of his sorrowful passion,
2: have mercy on us and on the whole world.
0: Eternal Father, I offer you the body and blood, soul and divinity of your dearly beloved Son, our Lord Jesus Christ,
2: in atonement for our sins and those of the whole world.
0: For the sake of his sorrowful passion,
2: have mercy on us and on the whole world.
0: For the sake of his sorrowful passion,
2: have mercy on us and on the whole world.
0: For the sake of his sorrowful passion,
2: have mercy on us and on the whole world.
0: For the sake of his sorrowful passion,
2: have mercy on us and on the whole world.
0: For the sake of his sorrowful passion,
2: have mercy on us and on the whole world.
0: For the sake of his sorrowful passion,
2: have mercy on us and on the whole world.
0: For the sake of his sorrowful passion,
2: have mercy on us and on the whole world.
0: For the sake of his sorrowful passion,
2: have mercy on us and on the whole world.
0: For the sake of his sorrowful passion,
2: have mercy on us and on the whole world.
0: For the sake of his sorrowful passion,
2: have mercy on us and on the whole world.

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1: pray for us.
0: The act of entrustment of the world to divine mercy by our Holy Father. God, merciful Father, in your Son Jesus Christ, you have revealed your love and poured it out upon us in the Holy Spirit, the Comforter. We entrust to you today the destiny of the world and of every man and woman. Bend down to us sinners, heal our weakness, conquer all evil, and grant that all the peoples of the earth may experience your mercy. In you, the triune God, may they ever find the source of hope. Eternal Father, for the sake of the sorrowful passion and resurrection of your Son, have mercy on us and upon the whole world.

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1: So we're talking about baptism today. Are you a godparent to anyone?
2: Are you asking me if I'm a godfather? Is that what you're asking me?
1: No, not anymore.
3: It's interesting when you think about it. There are a ton of baptisms in movies and TV shows.
1: Yeah, you're right. Pretty much any character that falls into a lake or a river or the sea, they come back out with new purpose. The writer's using a symbolic baptism to show the character coming back better than ever.
3: That's how I emerge from every shower I take.
1: Wow, you take showers?
3: Today we're going deep on baptism, a ritual that you probably know at least a little about, and most importantly, we're going to talk about what it means to be born again in the Spirit.
1: Hi, I'm Libby.
3: And I'm Kai. Welcome to Catholic Central and our episode on baptism, the first of the seven sacraments of the Catholic Church and the gateway to the spiritual life.
1: As we've learned on our other episodes, a sacrament is an outward sign of an inward grace instituted by Christ.
3: We'll find out why the sacrament is so important for Catholics as well as all Christians.
1: We'll talk about immersion versus sprinkling, investigate the origin of baptism, and walk through the ritual itself.
3: We tend to think of John the Baptist as the first baptizer, but there was, in fact, a Jewish community called the Essenes who lived by very strict rules and immersed themselves in water to wash away transgressions.
1: And the Jewish religion used water for purification rituals.
3: So the idea of using water to wash away sins was not entirely new to the culture.
1: But John knew his ministry of baptizing to symbolize repentance was a precursor to a new baptism, which was an actual new covenant with God. This was a big change.
3: As John said, "I baptize with water, but one is coming who will baptize you with fire."
1: Historically, this brings us to Jesus coming to John and asking to be baptized. So Jesus was baptized in the Jordan River, and from that moment on, he began his formal public ministry.
3: So even for Jesus, who would never have any sins to be washed away, this ritual was not just symbolic, it was the beginning of a new path.
1: Christ said, "No one can enter the kingdom of God without being born of water and spirit." Just like real birth is necessary for physical life, baptism is necessary for spiritual life.
3: After the resurrection and before his ascension, Jesus told his disciples to go out and baptize new disciples in the name of the Father, Son, and Holy Spirit.
1: The Catholic Church calls this a Trinitarian baptism.
3: So let's talk about Catholic baptism and what's involved in the sacrament today.
1: Water, washing, and words.
3: Water is a powerful symbol. Water is the first sign of life. All life on earth had its beginnings in water. And in baptism, the spiritual life has its beginnings.
1: The water of baptism cleanses the soul and quenches the thirst for God's love. But water also symbolizes death.
3: Death, you say?
1: Catholics believe the person undergoing baptism...
3: The baptizee.
1: No, the person being baptized is baptized into Christ's death, dies to old self, and rises again just like Jesus did to newness of life.
3: The old self drowns, and the new self emerges from the water, born again in the Spirit.
1: Immersion is where the person being baptized is completely dunked underwater. Sprinkling is where water is simply poured over the head of the person being baptized.
3: And either way, it's the sacrament of baptism by water, cleansing you and sealing you in Christ.
1: The baptism is carried out either by triple immersion or by the sprinkling of water three times over the forehead. Ooh, fun fact, the Catholic Church recognizes any Trinitarian baptism as valid.
3: That is super fun.
1: So fun.
3: But besides water washing and words, there are three additional elements.
1: Chrism, clothing, and a candle. The first element, chrism, is olive oil scented with balsam. The oil is blessed by a bishop at a special mass during Holy Week. Olive oil symbolizes new life because for thousands of years it's been used to add richness to food and to heal and strengthen. In Greek, the word chrisma means oil. So Christ means the anointed one. And Christian means someone who's anointed like Christ.
3: In baptism, the presider takes a sacred chrism and anoints the person being baptized as priest, prophet, and king.
1: You might wonder how an ordinary person like you and me can be a priest, prophet, and king.
4: How can an ordinary person like you or me be priest, prophet, and king?
1: Good question. Just like a priest, the baptized person is a bridge between God and the world.
3: And prophet because they're called to study and to speak out the truth of the faith. And king because they are at times called to lead and gather others to God.
1: The second element is the white garment worn by those being baptized. White symbolizes the new life Christ has given them.
3: The third element is the baptismal candle, which indicates they have been enlightened by Christ, whose light burns within them and in turn enlightens the world.
1: All these physical elements and symbols point to God's

0: sexual activity in and through the sacrament.
1: Right. God uses baptism to wash away what the church calls original sin, humanity's inborn tendency towards disobedience and rebellion against God that leads to selfishness and chronic misuse of our free will that causes harm.
0: If you are baptized as an adult, you are cleansed not only of original sin, but of every harmful act you have committed up until that moment.
1: I need to get baptized again.
0: What have you done?
1: I threatened the pizza guy last night.
0: Not the Liam Neeson bit.
2: I don't know who you are, but if my pizza's not here in the next 30 minutes, I will find you, and you will regret the day you were born.
0: Wrong on so many levels, and not what baptism is for. When you stumble in your life as a Catholic after baptism, you have many resources, including the Sacrament of Reconciliation to get you back on a new and clean path.
1: You're right. Baptism's gift is to graft you into the family, to mark you for life as belonging to Christ. Conforming your free will to full unity with Christ is a process.
0: So maybe now you're asking, what's up with baby baptism?
1: Why do Catholics baptize babies when they are way too cute and too babyish to have committed sins that need to be washed away?
0: Baptism is not just a testimony of faith, but faith, publicly professed, is a necessary condition for baptism. So you might wonder, in infant baptism, whose faith is required?
1: Scripture tells us that the faith of the parents fully suffices for the baptism of their children. Just like in the Old Testament, where Jewish parents, like Mary and Joseph, presented Jesus in the temple, parents present the infant to God in baptism to be sealed as his throughout their life.
0: Later, they will receive the gift of the Holy Spirit and complete their initiation in the sacrament of confirmation. It's a time when people make a personal testimony and commitment to Christ on their own behalf.
1: So, we've covered adult and infant baptism, but there are other forms.
0: Baptism of blood, that's when a person dies for Christ.
1: And baptism of desire, someone who wants to be baptized but dies before receiving the sacrament. The most important thing to remember is that God wants to gather all people into one family. And the sacrament of baptism begins that lifelong journey.
0: So to recap, baptism is the first of the seven sacraments. It washes the soul of sin and marks us forever as belonging to God.
1: Like all the sacraments, it was instituted by Christ.
0: Through God's grace, the baptized person grows in holiness, which is a work of a lifetime.
1: Baptism is the beginning.
0: This, however, is the end of our episode. I'm Libby.
1: And I'm Kai.
0: Spread the knowledge.
1: And get more of it next time on Catholic Central.
2: Libby, you were right. I was wrong. Liam will never do that again. It's a whole new life. Oh, I love pepperoni.

Lord of creation, you gave us the fertile earth, and with it our daily bread, as a sign of your love and providence. Today, we recognize with sorrow that millions of brothers and sisters continue to suffer from hunger, while so many goods are wasted at our tables.

awaken in us a new awareness that we learn to thank for every food, to consume simply, to share with joy, and to care for the fruits of the earth as a gift from you, destined for all, not just a few.

You who sent us your beloved Son, Jesus, broken bread for the life of the world, give us a new heart, hungry for justice and thirsty for fraternity.

May no one be excluded from the common table, and may your Spirit teach us to see bread not as an object of consumption, but as a sign of communion and care. Amen.

On that evening of the first day of the week, when the doors were locked where the disciples were for fear of the Jews, Jesus came and stood in their midst and said to them, "Peace be with you." When he had said this, he showed them his hands and his side. The disciples rejoiced when they saw the Lord. Jesus said to them again, "Peace be with you. As the Father has sent me, so I send you." And when he said this, he breathed on them and said to them, "Receive the Holy Spirit. Who sins you forgive are forgiven them. Who sins you retain are retained." Hello and welcome to Close to Walk Catholic Communications. I'm Father Bayer, your host. Glad that you can join us in Happy Pentecost Sunday, the birthday of the church. That's what we call it. Why? Because he breathed on them the Holy Spirit. Think about this. Think about this for a minute. This happened 2,000 years ago, roughly, all right? And at the time, this scene, the evening of the first day of the week, now Thomas wasn't there, and Judas had already killed himself, and so you had 10 men, and you had Mary, the mother of God. He goes on, and he breathes on them the Holy Spirit and said, receive men's sins. And 2,000 years later, in that room, what happened? In Detroit, Harlingen, Texas, Miami, Modesto, California, wherever you are, we're still talking about this? I mean, really think about that. You know, in this day and age with, you know, the computer and social media, you can pretty much be worldwide quickly. But 2,000 years ago, when the only form of communication was word of mouth, when the fastest form of communication was a camel or a boat, and somehow they were able to take what happened.

happen there and catechize the whole world? How do you do that? When we read about these tongues of fire coming down at Pentecost, and there were people from all over, they didn't speak the same language, but all of them heard in their own language. This is a birth of the church. This didn't happen because 10 men thought, hey, this is a good idea. Let's start a campaign here and, you know, hop on your camel. Let's go talk about it. That's not why it happened. It happened by the power of the Holy Spirit. And it happened because when our Lord said, go therefore and baptize all nations and in the name of the Father and the Son and the Holy Spirit, and know that I am with you till the end of the world. Really? Yeah. 2,000 years. Think about it. Think about the various empires that have come and gone, great warrior factions. Think about the dynasties that have come and gone, the Reichs, the reigns, you know, the ages that people have characterized. They've all come and gone. Since our Lord made this statement to his disciples, there's only one that is endured throughout time. That's the Roman Catholic Church. They're the only ones still existing today that existed at the time of Christ. Please bear in mind, and everybody's, oh, you know, Catholics, what about this church? There was no other church who believed that Jesus Christ was the Son of God and the Savior of the world until the Protestant Reformation in 1519 with Martin Luther. So for the first 1,500 years, the sacred scriptures, as we know today as the Catholic Bible, not minus the seven books, that's what guided the church. That's what guided the church for all these 1,500 years. And then, you know, after Martin Luther, he broke off, and then they didn't like Martin Luther, so they broke off from him. Now they're 37,000 plus so-called Christian religions, all reading from the same Bible, but 37,000 different interpretations. So we see the Feast of Pentecost as a birth of the church, because this is not humanly possible for someone, 10 people, to put on their sandals. And 2,000 years later, it still happens. And that power of the Holy Spirit. Many years ago, talking about the mid-60s, there came a group called the Charismatic Renewal. And the Charismatic Renewal was started at Notre Dame University. And it dealt with the gifts of the Holy Spirit representing themselves today. And scripturally, the Charismatic Renewal is scripturally very solid, that there are people who are able to call upon the gifts of the Holy Spirit. Now, I'm going to tell you one quick experience for me. There's a very popular religious sister by the name of Sister Breege McKenna. Sister Breege McKenna was a young, poor Clare sister who was crippled, and in the presence of the Blessed Sacrament, she was healed. And so her first book is Miracles Do Happen, but because of that, Sister Breege has become internationally known, especially with the priest retreats and that sort of thing. And know her very well, have been on her retreats, have given retreats with her. And she and the priest she was with, this Father Kevin, go around the world doing priest retreats. And as it happened, they had one scheduled in Honduras, and Father Kevin's brother died. She called me at the last minute and said, hey, can you come down to
to Tegucigalpa and do a retreat with me for, you know, these priests? I said, sure. And I get down there, and I grew up with nuns from Spain. And in my little Catholic school, we had nuns from Spain, from the Basque region. And so I grew up, you know, Spanish class every day, uno, dos, tres, you know. I know my numbers, I know my colors, I know say hello, how are you, and I know how to find a bathroom. But other than that, I'm, you know, pretty limited in Spanish. And I said, well, you know, sister, I don't speak Spanish. She said, don't worry about it. You'll have an interpreter. So I had this lady who interpreted as I gave my talks in Spanish. Well, as it would happen, you're giving a priest retreat. They're on retreat. They want to have a little counseling, and they want to go to confession. You can't have an interpreter for counseling and confession. You're on your own. I spent 6 hours back-to-back counseling priests. Me with my broken Spanish, them with their broken English. I understood everything they told me. And in my distorted version of Spanish, they understood everything I told them. I'm not smart. I'm not Spanish speaking. That's the power of the Holy Spirit. That's what the Holy Spirit does. And for many, many people who really don't understand the power of the Holy Spirit, like I read this reading last night. I sat with the Blessed Sacrament, and I'm preparing to give this talk on television this morning. That story of Sister Bridget in Honduras never entered into my mind when I was preparing this. I don't know where it comes from, the Holy Spirit. I laugh. I tell my studio staff that when I get in front of the television, and you know me, I can kind of get ignited while I'm doing this stuff and start talking about, well, guess where it comes from? I hadn't planned it. This is not rehearsed. You know, if you want a copy of this speech, there is no copy. There is no teleprompter. It is allowing God to let me share what I think he wants you to hear. And that's the power of the Holy Spirit. And one of the great, great tragedies or fears is people who really don't understand how powerful the Holy Spirit can be in our lives. People who live in fear, I could never do that. I don't know how to do that. You know, and if I try, I might make a mistake, and people are going to think I'm dumb, and people are going to think I'm foolish. Well, you know, I got news for you. You think I'm dumb? Take a number. There are plenty of people think I'm dumb, all right? I'm not worried about that. I'm worried about whether or not God is going to allow me to use this time to complete what he wants. And so think about the things in our own lives that we're scared to do. Oh, did you hear? So-and-so's son overdosed. Oh, I feel so bad. Oh, I wish I could do something. I ought to go over to the house, but I don't know what to tell him. I don't know what to do. I wouldn't go. Go. Okay, Lord, I'm going in. Cover me. Somehow, Lord, I want to bring your presence into this situation. No, I'm not a trained psychiatrist. No, I'm not a trained theologian. No, I'm not this. No, I'm not that. Go. Just say, God, give me the grace that I need. People going through a difficult time, I'd love to reach out to them. I don't know what to say. People who may be mad at me, and I hate that. I didn't mean to offend them, and I hope I can. Take the step. Allow the Holy Spirit to be breathed on you. Allow the Holy Spirit to come to you. Now, look, don't try this for Powerball, okay? This is not about
This is not about getting supernatural powers. This is about trying to be and to become what God is asking of us on any given moment or any given situation or circumstance in our life, to allow God to work in us, to allow God to work through us, to allow the Holy Spirit to be breathed upon us. And we decide that we're going to trust that God is really directing this. And I'm doing it not to save face. I'm doing it not to gain credit. I'm doing it not, you know, to become famous. I'm doing it because I think God wants me to be there for some purpose to accomplish his end. And whatever that might be, I'm going to show up and I'm going to trust that the Holy Spirit is going to be there with me. Believe me, it's one of the great untapped power sources in any person's spiritual journey and spiritual life. Allowing God to use you in ways he wants, not ways you want. Stay with us. We'll be back in a moment. Hi, I'm Father Jeff Bai from Closer Walk Catholic Communications. Thank you for being here today, and a special thanks for the support that you give us. First of all, your prayerful support we so desperately need, and also your financial support. We are donor-driven, and that is what keeps us on the air today. As you well know, the truth is in great demand and in very short supply, and mainstream media is not going to bring you the truth of the Gospels of our Lord Jesus Christ because that's not socially acceptable and it's not politically correct. Certainly, we all realize that when this life journey's over, we don't stand before the Supreme Court, we stand before the throne of God. Therefore, with great clarity and great charity, to pronounce the truth of the Gospel is important. Your prayers, your financial support enables us to do that. So we thank you, and may God bring you closer in your walk with the Lord each day. God bless you. And when he had said this, he breathed on them and said to them, "Receive the Holy Spirit. Whose sins you forgive are forgiven them, and whose sins you retained are retained." Hello and welcome back to Close Walk Catholic Communications. I'm Father Bai, your host. We're glad that you came back with us. Whose sins you forgive are forgiven them. Whose sins you retain are retained. It's very important when we talk about the work of the Holy Spirit. And again, this is the evening of the first day of the week. In reality, this was the Easter for the disciples. This is when they knew for sure that no one had stolen the body. He really had risen from the dead. See my hands at my side? Look at it. You know, it's me. I'm back. This is when they knew he had risen from the dead. And bearing in mind that these were the people who were going to start the church. 10 people, the Blessed Mother 11, and 2,000 years later. And when he empowers them to forgive sins. You remember when Peter says, "Depart from me, Lord, for I am a sinful man." Boy. You know, I studied 12 years for the priesthood. I'm kind of a socially promoted altar boy. I stayed in Catholic schools till they ordained me. But anyway, you know, studying 12 years for the priesthood and having great respect for the priesthood, when it actually came time, when I realized, next week, you're going to be a priest. Wow, Lord. I thought you had a lot better taste than that. I thought you had to be a lot holier than what I am. Thought you had to be a lot wiser than what I am to be a priest.
And then you look at the disciples and their faults and their failings and their sinfulness, and you realize God knew who he was. Jesus knew who he was calling, and he called them warts and all. And the other thing was these are the ones who are going to go forth and start the church. And if they didn't have the power to forgive sins, there would be no church. The church is made up of sinners like us. Don't think for one moment anyone in that church is perfect. And probably the one who thinks they're perfect is probably furthest away from the Lord than anybody if they think they're perfect and without sin. You know, it means they're blind goats. They don't get it. But that idea of twofold, to build the church filled with sinners like us, and to breathe the Holy Spirit on sinful people like the disciples to build his church. And I made this statement earlier about we're the only church, only institution, 2,000 years old. Not because we've been perfect, and we have painfully, painfully been through the reminder of the sinfulness of the church at the turn of this century with the abuse scandal, very painfully. And I in no way excuse anything or anyone for harming a child or whoever they harm. But with that being said, this is not the first time there's been a human element in the church. And as long as the world lasts, and as long as the church lasts, there'll be other human elements. During all this time in the early 2000s when all this broke, Time magazine had a black cover, you know, in their magazine. And it said, "Can the Catholic Church survive?" I thought to myself, do those jackasses really think the Holy Spirit reads Time magazine? We haven't existed because local media. We've existed by the power of the Holy Spirit. And we'll continue to exist by the power of the Holy Spirit, warts and all. And please believe me, when I say warts and all, I'm not saying that's okay, that should be expected. It's not okay. But what I'm saying is that if we are going to trust in the Holy Spirit, if we are going to call upon the Holy Spirit, then we need to realize we can't be steeped in sin and pull the Holy Spirit out of our back pocket like this is our trump card we're getting ready to play, and the Holy Spirit's going to bail us out. That's not the way it works. A large part of being able to find God's presence in our life and to depend upon this Feast of the Pentecost in which we become those people who continue the saving mission of the church, we have to do everything we can to be free of sin. And in striving to be free of sin, when our Lord empowers the disciples to forgive sins, we priests have that same gift. Not because I'm perfect. God knows I go to confession every month. I have to. You know what? I don't have to. I do. Simply because on my journey, I'm trying to be as holy as possible. Am I there? No. Am I going to get there before I die? Probably not, but I'm going to keep trying, okay? And the realization is when we take seriously seeking the Lord's mercy and forgiveness, the outpouring of the Holy Spirit becomes more abundant in our life. And for those of you who say, well, you know, after the Second Vatican Council, you know, they told us we didn't need to go to confession unless we were in the state of mortal sin. I know. I heard the same thing.
And let me tell you, the people who told you, wait till you get in mortal sin to go to confession, they were wrong. That was wrong. That's like saying, why do you go to the doctor? You're not dying. You don't have cancer or you don't have a terminal disease. Why would you waste that time and that money going to the doctor just for him to tell you that you're fine? We go to the doctor because we don't want to have a terminal disease. And if there's anything we need to do to keep us from becoming sick, we want to do it. And we trust our doctor to lead us in that. And we don't want to be in mortal sin and separated from God. And so if we go to confession regularly for the small things, we want to make sure we receive God's grace that these small things don't get any bigger and we don't become more separated from God. And that really is a very, very important part of this Pentecost message. And as you know, for those of us of a certain age, we were told when we were growing up, everyone has an Easter duty. Our Easter duty is once between Ash Wednesday and Pentecost Sunday every year. We're supposed to go to confession and communion at least once a year. If you're sitting there saying, God, it's been years since I've been to confession. I hadn't felt like I needed to go to confession. I mean, I really don't do anything wrong. And I don't kill anybody. I don't steal anything over $500. Whatever. I don't think I do anything wrong. Well, I'll tell you what, come to me. I'll let you forgive my sins. I do stuff wrong every day, you know? And the stuff I do wrong may be not doing the right thing. The stuff I do wrong is maybe not taking an opportunity to bring Christ's presence into the world. The stuff I do wrong is maybe thinking about people or places or situations and the wrong way that I have no business saying. Well, I don't say it. I still need God to purify my heart, my mind, my soul. And, you know, there's a very, very handy tool online, and there are many of them. And if you haven't been to confession in a long time, go online and Google examination of conscience. And there's some really good opportunities, and they ask questions, this, that, the other, for you to look at, think about, examine yourself, and say, you know, I didn't realize there are a lot of things I'm not doing. But we still have our Easter duty between Ash Wednesday and Pentecost Sunday for confession and communion. Well, I go to communion all the time. Yeah, well, you probably need to look at that and think, maybe there's some things you need to address in your life. Because if we're going to call upon the Holy Spirit to enable us to become, to fully live our faith, to bring Christ's presence into the world, we're going to find ourselves in many situations that are frightening. And if you're not frightened to bring Christ's presence into the world as it is today, you're probably taking too much medicine. But you need to understand that if we're going to trust that the Holy Spirit is going to be with us as he promised to be with the disciples, we need to free ourselves from sin when we call upon God's mercy, God's help, the help of the Holy Spirit to guide us and to lead us. And that's what Pentecost does. I'm going to go back to the beginning of this. 2,000 years, 10 people. And they decided to take the gospel message around the world, and it still exists. And we're still struggling to be, how can we be more effective to pattern our lives after Christ? Don't be confused. The Holy Spirit has not left us. The Holy Spirit will not leave us. The Holy Spirit has guided the Catholic Church with the promise, and know that I am with you till the end of the ages. The Holy Spirit has promised to be with us, but he's promised to be with you as well, and me as well. And we only need to understand, for those things we struggle with in faith and in life, purify our hearts, confess our sins,
and allow the Holy Spirit

0: to bring us where he wants us to be, and where he wants us to be is pleasing in the sight of God. Thank you for being with us. May each day bring you close in your walk with the Lord. God bless.
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0: Everyone, I'm Jay Fenn. I invite you to join us Wednesday for This Is The Day. We're going to have a great show. Architect Mauricio Cortez joins us to talk about the final push to complete La Sagrada Familia in Barcelona, Spain. This is just an iconic Catholic basilica. So join us right here on Catholic TV for This Is The Day on Wednesday. It's going to be a great show.
1: Hello, I'm Bishop Reed, standing in the magnificent Cathedral Basilica of the Assumption in Covington, Kentucky. 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

friends. I understand that last week in a Philadelphia home, an arrangement was made whereby the little girl said to the mother, I will be quiet while you listen to Bishop Sheen, and you be quiet while I listen to Hopalong Cassidy. I think the way it's going to turn out is the mother's going to be very fond of Hopalong Cassidy. Well, as we announced last week, our subject tonight is economic. We might just as well plunge right into it, like the golfer that was on a course, and he said to some other golfers, he said, do you mind if I play through? I just heard my wife is seriously ill. An economist has been described as one who reads a menu from right to left. He is also one who has a Phi Beta Kappa key on his watch chain, but no watch. Really, the science of economics today is, for the most part, a science of description. It merely tells us how economic processes such as consumption and production and exchange take place. But economics rarely has principles outside of itself whereby we may judge economics. That is one of the reasons why it is difficult to tell which system of economics is right, communist or the economics of our Western world. I once heard of a play of Chesterton's called Magic, in which there was a duke who was asked to write two checks, or he actually wrote two checks. One was to build a saloon. The other was to aid the league that was trying to prevent the building of the saloon. And do you know that he became known in the community as a very liberal-minded man? He had no principles by which to judge economic processes. So lesson number one in economics begins with this simple notion. Economics is concerned with the science of having. All having is necessary to us because of our creatureliness. We must have in order to complement our imperfection. Because we do not have perfect life, we have to have food. Because we do not have perfect truth within ourselves, we have to have schools and education. Even because our hearts are rather imperfect, we have to have love to complement that imperfection. When God created the world, having came into the world. Up until then, when there was only God, there was just being, but no having. God has nothing. Therefore, he's infinitely poor. But God is everything. Therefore, he is infinitely rich. All having is something extrinsic to ourselves for the mere fact that it complements us. And hence, anything that we may have in the way of property is something that we actually could lose. And it's very easy for people to confuse having something and being something because they have things of value, they think therefore they themselves must have value. Does not necessarily follow. A woman who has a tremendous amount of clothes but never enough closets may think that she really is somebody because she's a clothes horse. Say, incidentally, why do they call woman a clothes horse? I've never been able to figure that out. Is it because she's always nagging her husband?

Having is concerned with property. Now, property is of two kinds. Property may be either real property, or it may be token property. Real property, chalk, cabbages, spinach, ice cream, beds, land. Token property is an artifice or a symbol that stands for real wealth. Stocks, bonds, credit, money that has been folded, and money that has not been folded. There is a natural limit to all real wealth. That is to say, a man, for example, does not want an infinite suit of clothes. There isn't anybody that wants his bedroom just chock full of beds, unless he's fond of a lot of bunk. Real wealth, because it is physical and concrete, sets limits to oneself and to what we can consume, and even in a farm, to what one can produce. In Australia, there were some primitive people who could count only up to three, and they used to count one, two, three, enough. And why? Simply because they killed three birds. Well, that was all they could consume in a day. They had no refrigerator. I said they were primitive people. On the contrary, what I might say as regards real wealth, that is why agriculture is one of the very natural avocations of man, is because nature sets limits to what will be produced, as man's own nature sets limits to what will be consumed. But token wealth, that can be infinite. We can just have a chain of hotels, more and more of this, and that even applies to communists. Because remember, a communist has envy of token wealth. A communist is an involuntary poor man. He's a rich man without any, poor man without any money in his pockets. He's a poor man who wants to be rich. And this desire for more and more and more has actually become a kind of an American god. A false god. Token wealth can be infinite, and therefore take the place of the true God. Remember when our blessed Lord multiplied the loaves and the fishes, fed the 5,000? The gospel says each man had as much as he would. Each man had his fill. Why? Because there was a natural limit to the number of loaves of bread he could eat and to the fish he could eat. But suppose that our blessed Lord went around and distributed $10,000 war bonds. Can you imagine any one of those 1,000, 5,000 saying, Satis est Domine, that's enough, O Lord, no more, just one. Now we come to the basic principle of property, which applies to both real and token property. The right to property is personal. The use of property is socially conditioned. These two principles must never be separated. The right is personal. Man must have private property because a man can work better on that which is his own than on that which belongs to someone else. Painter can certainly paint better on his own canvas. Farmer works better on his own land than on someone else's. Just think of the condition of clothing in Soviet Russia, where the state makes all the pants and all the vests and all the coats. No wonder Malenkov's suits fit the way they do. I
I bet Malenkov would like to be Malik and get over here where he could get some good American tailoring. The right to property is personal, but the use of property is socially conditioned. Though we may own it, nevertheless, we may not do with it whatever we please. For example, I have a horse. You know, if I just get a little worse, I can have one of my drawings in the Modern Art Museum. I have a horse. Now, may I use that horse as I please? Over here is a garden. And these are vegetables. That's a cabbage head. Though I can show title to my horse, may I use my horse as I please? May I send it over to your garden and eat your vegetables? Certainly may not. My personal rights to property are limited by society. I may have a wine cellar. That's a bottle. And here's the school. School. May I invite all of the children over to my wine cellar and put them in a state of amiable incandescence? The wine cellar might be mine, but I may not use it as I please. A girl has a shotgun. Can she use the shotgun as she pleases? You can't get a man with a gun. You can immediately see that there are two possible errors that can creep into economics. One would be the error of saying, we insist upon personal rights to the exclusion of social use. What would that be? That would be monopolistic capitalism, so prevalent in the last century, in which the capitalist said, I own this property, I want no church, I want no Bible, I want no moral law, I want no state, I want no society telling me what I can do with my money. And that resulted in the concentration of wealth in the hands of the few, the impoverishment of the masses, a system to a great extent that was broken up, thanks be to God, rightly by the advent of labor unions. But that could be the error, insisting on the right for getting the use. And the other error of insisting on the social use and forgetting the personal rights is obviously communism, in which all property belongs to the state and a man has no personal rights whatever. Then the state owns all the chickens, all the eggs, all of the hens, and it has a state cook that makes an omelet, and you eat the omelet whether you like your eggs that way or not. These are the two economic systems that are both wrong simply because they violated a basic principle of property. Now we come to the application of some of our principles. And the first application has to do with individuals. Every individual is entitled to personal property, to returns on that property. He is entitled to enough personal property to care for himself, for his family, to give them security for the future, as well as an education. All that is over and above that, in the truest sense of the term, wealth that is superfluous, he owes to the poor. He cannot say the personal pronoun mine. In the same way, the bed on which he sleeps
as he can say, mine, of his second yacht. His right diminishes as it gets to superfluity, and social needs then begin to emphasize themselves. Now that, incidentally, is why, on a program such as this, every single cent that I receive, I give to the poor. Poor of Asia, poor of Africa, poor of Oceania. Do not keep one single cent for personal expenses. My angel doesn't get anything. He doesn't even get his union dues. Do you know why? He doesn't belong to a union. He has no body. He couldn't even wear a union suit.

And all of this money goes to care, as we cared last year, for 65 million people. Aged, sick, lepers. 95% of whom, incidentally, were non-Christians. I'm not entitled to that superfluity. If God has given me a gift, the gift of proclaiming his truth, and the other gifts that are related to it, and the opportunity of talking to you on television, I may not use those God-given rights just in order that I may increase wealth. I owe that to someone else, and if I use that for myself, God would take away my gifts. Why, if you sent me a dime for my work, say, that's not a bad idea.

0: will you? Don't ask for return, then we won't have an overhead of a stamp. Thanks. I'd love you.
1: All right.
0: Now, the second principle. Suppose a man is the head of an industry. He is entitled again to all that is necessary for himself, for his family, for their security, and for his station in life. Then what about the superfluity? He may use that superfluity to pour it back again into his business in order to increase employment and aid the social good. That man is then doing a work of munificence and liberality and is to be praised for it. Then we come to our third application. Third application is to a corporation.

Because many of the corporations of today are made up of both real and token property. When one speaks of property, one cannot anymore just speak of individual property. These tremendous industrial organizations are part of our modern life, and we do not wish to have them destroyed. The problem is, how apply the basic principles of property to those who are linked up with corporations? First of all, any man who has stock in a corporation is entitled to returns on that stock. It is rightfully and lawfully his. He has aided in the organization by giving money capital, and in justice is entitled to return. How about the worker? The worker does not give any cash, but he gives something more. He gives his life. Not just this day's work and that day's work for which he receives a wage, but the sum of all of the days, the rearing of his family, beginning and the end of his physical existence. He is also entitled to some part of the social wealth which he helps to create, just as the stockholder is entitled to something. Therefore, there ought to be in corporations some form of co-ownership in which a worker would receive some part of the profits which he has helped to produce. Certainly the man who gave money and who clips coupons is entitled to his, but the worker also is entitled to some share in that wealth. Need not be given in the form of stock alone, but at any rate, some form of co-management, some form of co-ownership in which the bond will deepen between himself and the industry where he works, in which he will feel some stability, in which he will no longer be working for someone, but in which he will be working with someone. No one class is entitled to take all of the profits. And this plan here, will the stockholders like it? No, not all the stockholders will like it, because they will say, I will not be able to use my scissors. I will not get all the returns that I would like on my money. They may get more, simply because the workers will be then working on something that is their own. Will the labor leaders like the plan? No, not all of them, because they would lose some of their privileged position. And unfortunately, some of the labor leaders are interested only in extracting increased purchasing power from industry instead of giving some form of co-ownership to the workers. And certainly the Marxists will not like it either, because they want to take over the whole interest so that neither capital nor labor will have a share. Believe me, a man is free in the inside because he has an immortal soul. He can say, I am my own. No man is free on the outside because he can call property his own. He can say, this is my own. History reveals that never has there been any tyranny, never has there been any slavery in a country where there has been a wide distribution of property. But wherever you find a refusal to allow a man to own or co-own the things on which he works, as you find, for example, in the Soviet Union, there you find tyranny, there you find despotism, there you find slavery. Wherever there is property, there is power. Wherever there is property, there is a sense of responsibility.

0: Hence, what we would like to see is a great wider diffusion of property so that a man will own his own home. A man will own in some way, at least, co-own the place where he works. He can have a responsibility, therefore, toward that industry and feel himself free, to be set on the inside because he has an immortal soul, and free on the outside simply because he is responsible in the place where he works. This is freedom. This is responsibility. This is democracy.
1: People of all faiths recognize Bishop Fulton J. Sheen as one of the greatest communicators of the 20th century. He was born in El Paso, Illinois, in May of 1896. As a young boy, he knew he wanted to be a priest. He served as an altar boy at St. Mary's Cathedral in Peoria, Illinois. At St. Viator College, his education and debating skills taught him the skills he used throughout his life. His unique ability at being natural and at ease in front of any audience was noted early in his ministry. He was ordained in 1919 and went on to become one of the best-known and greatly loved priests in church history. He wrote 96 books and hundreds of articles and columns. He broadcast numerous radio and TV programs. People from all faiths watched him on television because he spoke to every man. They always waited with joy for his goodbye, his blessing, God love you. It continues to give us joy and memories.
0: Bye now, and God love you.
1: Bishop Fulton J. Sheen went to be with the Lord in December of 1979. Fulton J. Sheen, requiescat in pace. The bishop wrote 94 books, recorded countless radio shows, and appeared on hundreds of network and syndicated television programs. His legacy is a treasure of joy that transcends time and helps us to believe that truly, life is worth living.

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1: We're grateful especially to all of our benefactors in the United States and Canada and around the world with the Ukraine Solidarity Fund. That money is directly going to help those most in need. The work that we're doing here at the Mercy Hut, Ribena Border Crossing, is exactly what the Knights of Columbus were founded for. Blessed Michael McGivney founded the Knights to serve the widow and the orphan. And here we are doing exactly that. And we're grateful especially for our brother Knights of Columbus and their families and the so many volunteers from around Poland and the world who are helping to staff the Mercy Hut here at Ribena, Poland. God bless you. Viva Jesus.

Welcome to The Joy of Music. My name is Diane Bisch, and I would like to invite you to join us for our musical journey of Belgium. Today featuring the unique city of Mechelen. The music today is performed at the Onze Lieve Vrouwen Church, and we'll be visiting the world's most famous carillon school. Thank you for joining us.

The Onsaliva Flower Church dates back to the 14th and 15th century. During the war, many of the windows were bombed, as well as various parts of the sanctuary. But over the years, it has been restored little by little. Various works of art adorn the sanctuary, with a notable triptych of the famous painter Rubens hanging in a side nave. The original organ dates to 1665 and has been added to and also restored over the years. It has led in worship for hundreds of years with praise and glory.

The Onsaliva Vrouwen Church of Mechelen has special meaning for me. It was here almost 25 years ago that I made my first audio recording, and following the concert was welcomed at a reception at the Old Town Hall by the mayor of Mechelen, and also received a key to the city. It is a joy for me to come back and play the wonderful organ in the great acoustics.

While other cities and towns in Belgium beckon you with their history, Mechelen says it with music. There are four carillons here with a total of 197 bells, and they ring out in concerts the whole world comes to hear. Elegant wooden signposts everywhere point the way to the monumental tower of the Cathedral of Saint Rambout, considered the most beautiful belfry in the country. It has two carillons with 98 bells, weighing a total of 80 tons. The cathedral itself is magnificent and displays many paintings by the

0: Belgium is a country of music with its major symphonies, choirs, and magnificent organs. Of special note, however, are the carillons, which are the civic pride of Bruges, Mechelen, Brussels, and other cities of Belgium. The bells ring out over the city squares and markets and enrich the lives of those who listen. In Mechelen, Belgium, we find the world's most famous carillon school.
1: We're delighted to be here at the Royal Carillon School in Mechelen, Belgium. And I'm here with the master Jo Hazen, who is director of the school. Welcome to the Joy of Music.
2: Thank you.
1: Can you tell us how long the school has existed?
2: The school exists now 75 years, exactly. Mm-hmm. So there are a lot of festivities this year.
1: I'm sure. This is the 75th year.
2: 75, and we have students from all over the world.
1: How many students do you have?
2: In this year, for this specialty, it's not bad. We have 58 students from the United States, from Russia, from China, from Portugal, from France, from Holland, from Belgium, Germany, etc.
1: Are the jobs for carillonneurs around the world with cathedrals and churches, are they full-time jobs?
2: Sometimes, but not only in cathedrals and churches, also in belfries and city halls and universities. Because the carillon is not especially a religious instrument, not at all. Originally, it was an instrument in the free buildings, the free towers.
1: In the bell towers,
2: the belfries of Flanders, because it's a original Flemish instrument, the carillon.
1: In order to practice the carillon, you must go up in the tower where the bells are found, is that right?
2: Of course, so the whole city can listen to this music.
1: Yeah, so everyone listens to you practice?
2: Also that happens. And this already during 75 years. It doesn't disturb, it is a fact.
1: The people love the carillons here.
2: I think so, yeah. Yes. Yeah.
1: And what music do you choose to play on the carillons?
2: We play all kind of music. That means old music, baroque music. There is a lot of original baroque music for carillon. Then romantic music, especially from the 19th and the beginning of the 20th century. Even modern music, classic modern music, academic music, etc. So even jazz is possible. Everything is possible on the carillon.

0: You are indeed a master of the instrument. We thank you very much for playing on the Joy of Music today.
1: You know, the difference between this toy and a real instrument is so big. So now we are at school. It should be fine and nice to climb upstairs in our tower, the cathedral tower, 500 steps, where are 98 big bells, altogether 80,000 kilos of bronze. So it's enormous, it's great, and the whole city can listen to this nice music. This is very clean, nice, fine, little music. It's just like a music box.
0: Yes.
1: But upstairs it's like a giant, you see.
0: Yes.
1: Some
0: and
1: of the music.
0: Thrilling to hear.
1: Yeah.
0: Thank you very much.

Anton Dvorak was born in Czechoslovakia in 1841. Much of Dvorak's melodic ideas came from his native homeland and are full of melodic richness and poetic content. His little-known bagatelles written for keyboard and strings convey his joy in life, love of man and nature, faith in God, and devotion to his country.

Today, the joy of music has come to you from Mechelen, Belgium, with music from the great Onselieve Vrouwe Church. Thank you for joining us, and we look forward to seeing you again next week on the Joy of Music.

0: Everyone, I'm Jay Fenn. I invite you to join us Wednesday for This Is The Day. We're going to have a great show. Architect Mauricio Cortez joins us to talk about the final push to complete La Sagrada Familia in Barcelona, Spain. This is just an iconic Catholic basilica. So join us right here on Catholic TV for This Is The Day on Wednesday. It's going to be a great show.
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2: Hello, I'm Bishop Reed, standing in the magnificent Cathedral Basilica of the Assumption in Covington, Kentucky. 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

Welcome, Holy Spirit. Welcome to Live with Passion. I'm Father Cedric Bazania. So glad that you tuned into the program. This series is about I am with you. That's God speaking. And in a very special way, God is with us through the Holy Spirit. The ancient prayer of the church is Veni Sancte Spiritus. Come, Holy Spirit. This reading comes from the Gospel of John, chapter 20. This happened right after the resurrection. On the evening of that day, the first day of the week, the doors being shut where the disciples were for fear of the Jews, the risen Jesus came and stood among them and said, Peace be with you. Then he showed them his hands and side. The disciples were glad when they saw the risen Lord. Jesus said again, Peace be with you. As the Father has sent me, so I send you. And when he said that, he breathed on them and said, Receive the Holy Spirit. I grew up in Massachusetts, and there were some frigid, cold mornings that we had there. We'd go out to the bus stop, be a group of us students. We'd be standing there trying to get warm as we wait for the bus, and we'd talk to each other saying good morning or whatever it was. And whenever you spoke, this cloud came out of our mouth. It was our breath, because it was so cold, you could see your breath. Breath is a reality. Breath is life. There's an animation in breath. If you've ever seen mouth-to-mouth resuscitation when somebody's sick or almost drowning, someone will come and they'll breathe breath into them. That's exactly what happened in the book of Genesis. God was forming Adam out of the clay, out of the mud, and he breathed into his nostrils. And I am praying that that breath of God, the word in the Hebrew is ruach, breath, sounds like breath, onomatopoeic. I pray that that ruach of God, the breath of God, will come into you as you watch this program, that you will sense the Holy Spirit. The title of this program is Veni Sancte Spiritus, which means come Holy Spirit. But more than that, I think we ought to be praying, welcome Holy Spirit, because the Spirit is already present. What we need to do is open up our hearts to receive. We welcome the Holy Spirit into our life in a beautiful way. And I am praying that you will simply believe and receive. The Spirit brings abundance. Number one, a personal relationship with God. This is how we know God in a real way, through the Holy Spirit who lives with us. Number two, the Spirit comes to bring about change. Talked about that in one of my other episodes, that we can only change with God's help. We can change a little bit on our own, but really doesn't work, not lasting change. We need God's help. The Holy Spirit is the Holy Spirit, holy in and of itself, but comes to make us holy. And then number three, the Spirit comes so that we can be a witness. Jesus said, wait here until you receive power from on high, and you will be my witness. What I mean by that is that the Spirit comes to help us develop and to change and to realize our potential, to become all that we can be, to

to fulfill our destiny. Who you are is God's gift to you, but who you become through the Holy Spirit is your gift to God. It's real simple. The Spirit comes to give us something real with God, to change us, and so that we can become all that we can be. It's abundance. This series is all about how God is with us. But through the Holy Spirit, God is in us, in our innermost depths of our heart. In is so much closer than with, of course. It was St. Augustine that said years ago, God is closer to us than we are to ourselves. You think you're close to yourself, you think about your own heart, God is even closer than that. This is such a wonderful truth. Jesus came to bring us life, abundant life. Ralph Waldo Emerson said, what lies behind us, what lies before us, are little compared to what lies in us. And what lies in us? Almighty God. The breath of God, the person of God, the presence of God that is the Holy Spirit, our soulmate, our beloved, eternal life, which Jesus came to bring, doesn't just happen after you die. It happens when you come into relationship with the Holy Spirit. Wow. Eternal life. That's what Jesus came to bring us. Jesus told us a parable about a man who was walking in a field, and he dug in that field and he found a treasure. And what he did is he buried the treasure, went off, and he sold all that he had and he bought that field. The Holy Spirit is a treasure, wealth, a fortune untold. I have discovered in my life something so rich of inestimable value. Remember my parents, they used to have one of these treasure finders. They would go on the beach. You've seen people on the beach that do that. They go back and forth looking for metal. What happens is if you get over a watch or a ring or coins, it beeps. And they dig and they find it. They had a whole treasure chest full of things, watches, as I said, and all kinds of different coins. They had rings, earrings that they found. It was a treasure chest full of stuff worth nothing compared to the Holy Spirit. You have within you a treasure, wealth untold. And here's what I want to tell you. This treasure is of inestimable value. You can't put a price on this. The Holy Spirit is priceless. The Holy Spirit brings joy and eternal life and abundance. There are some descriptive words in the Bible about the Holy Spirit, the helper. We all need help. Every situation we get into, the energizer. I always talk to people about living with passion. The Spirit brings passion, energy, destiny. The Spirit is the comforter. Love that. Because we all need comfort, especially when we're going through hard times. Spirit is the counselor. Spirit guides us, helps us, leads us, controls us, counsels us. The Spirit is our intercessor. Do you know that at this very moment, the Holy Spirit is praying for you? It says in Romans 8 that we don't even know how to pray as we ought, but the Spirit prays through us with groans and sighs too deep for words. And the Spirit, of course, strengthens us and stands by us. Wonderful Holy Spirit. The interesting thing about this treasure, and it's so much in this treasure, we could spend all day unpacking it. There's so much in there. The interesting thing is most people don't even know. They don't even know there is a Holy Spirit. They hear about the Holy Spirit, but they don't know who the Holy Spirit is. Most don't know the person of the Holy Spirit living in them. They're missing the core of Christianity, the reason why Jesus came to bring us eternal life, to unite us with the Holy Spirit. At the beginning of Mass, we say the grace of the Lord Jesus is called the greeting. The grace of the Lord Jesus, the love of God, the communion of the Holy Spirit be with you all. Communion, oneness, union with God. I was watching a documentary about the Trappist monks, Cistercian monks. They pray together in community several times a day. Work and prayer, work and prayer. That's the mainstay of their life. And they said, the reason why we do this is to achieve union with God.
That, in a nutshell, is the Christian life. We are striving for union, communion with God. This is why the Holy Spirit comes, to give us something real, to give us something personal, to give us something intimate with God. It was in the early church where they had trouble understanding who the Holy Spirit was too. Here are the apostles in the Acts of the Apostles, and I mean the room is shaking and they're being filled with the Holy Spirit. You know all about Pentecost and tongues of fire and the wind of Pentecost. And some of the early apostles were filled and they knew the Holy Spirit and they had fire. They were proclaiming the gospel. But there were other communities, such as in Ephesus, but they didn't even know who the Holy Spirit is. Paul the Apostle comes here to Ephesus. This is in the Acts of the Apostles. He comes to Ephesus and says, "Did you receive the Holy Spirit when you believed?" And they said, "No, we didn't even know there was a Holy Spirit." And then he laid hands on them and said, "Receive the Holy Spirit." And they started speaking in tongues and they were manifesting the grace of the Holy Spirit. They finally came to understand why Jesus came, to bring them an intimate personal relationship with God and the filling of the Holy Spirit. And I would venture to say in the church, people have heard about the Holy Spirit, but they don't really know who the Holy Spirit is. Walter Kasper, he was a theologian in the Catholic Church, called the Holy Spirit the unknown God. And I'm trying to make that known to you, because the New Covenant was all about everybody will know me from the least to the greatest. They shall all know me. And knowing in the Bible is an intimate term having to do with oneness and communion. Remember Paul the Apostle went to the Corinthians and he looked him in the eyes and he said, "Don't you know?" And I say that to you right now watching my program. Don't you know that you are the temple of the Holy Spirit and the Holy Spirit lives within you? They didn't know. There has to be an awakening, a new consciousness, a welcoming of the Holy Spirit. Pray that again. Veni Sancte Spiritus. Come, Holy Spirit. Holy Spirit, we welcome you into our hearts. We want to know you. We want to receive eternal life. We want to know you in an intimate, real way. Yes. I was leading a Bible study one time, talking to the people around. I was talking about the Holy Spirit and how the Holy Spirit was working in my life. And I'll never forget the woman across from me looked me in the eye and she said, "Who is the Holy Spirit? And how come we don't hear this being preached?" And I looked at her and I saw her desire, her curiosity, if you will. She really wanted to know. And I think to me, she was representing millions of people out there who are saying, "Who is the Holy Spirit?" Yeah, we hear about it in the Bible. We hear about it at church and we pray in the name of the Father, the Son, the Holy Spirit. But who is the Holy Spirit? St. John Paul II used to be a pope in our church, John Paul II, now a saint. He wrote an encyclical years ago called "The Holy Spirit, Lord and Giver of Life." Just that title tells us who the Holy Spirit is. Number one, Lord. The Holy Spirit's God. Not just an angel, although angels are pretty almighty and pretty powerful. Not just an angel, but the Holy Spirit is God. Everything that God is, the Holy Spirit is. The person of God, the presence of God, omnipotent, all-powerful, omniscient, everywhere present, the Holy Spirit. Lord and giver of life. I've talked about that. Spirit comes to bring abundant life, to assure us of eternal life, to change our lives, to help us to change, to give us something real with God. Giver of life, abundance. Think about overflow. Think about grace. Welcome, Holy Spirit. Veni Sancte Spiritus. Come upon my viewers as they watch this program. Touch them in a powerful way. Change their lives. Revolutionize us by your presence.
Lord and giver of life. That's who the Holy Spirit is. I got to preach at a National Catholic Black Congress. This was near Washington, D.C., some 3,000 Black Catholics. And I remember during the Congress, there were people gathered from all around the country and from other countries too. And during the Congress, they would have speakers. I was one of the speakers, but they would have other speakers, and they would get up there in front of everybody and say, "God is good." Everybody would respond, "All the time." And then the speaker would say, "All the time." And everybody would say, "God is good." That's who the Holy Spirit is. God, the goodness of God, all the time. When I talk about the goodness of God, His beauty, His brilliance, His glory that illumines us, the gifts of God like blessing, favor, generosity. Most of all, though, when we talk about the goodness of God, it's the person of God. Remember that scene with Moses where God passed by and God said, "You can't see my face, no one can see my face and live." And he passed by him, all of his goodness passed by. I'd like to say that you don't always see the Lord coming, but you know when he's been there. God is good all the time. All the time, God is good. The presence, the person of the Holy Spirit. Most don't even know who the Holy Spirit is, and that's why our church, in some ways, is in crisis. What do I mean by that? Vocations to the priesthood are way down. Religious life in many places is diminishing and even dying. 17% of Catholics since the pandemic have returned to Mass and are going to Mass. 17%. That's 83% of the church isn't even attending or participating. 4 out of 5 young people fall away. And why this exodus? Why this crisis in the church? We need an encounter, a meeting, a touch of the Holy Spirit. That's my prayer for you. Be honest, one of the reasons why I wanted to get on television is so that I could help people to receive what Jesus died to give them. That's the Holy Spirit. Because once you come into relationship with the Holy Spirit, once you come into communion with the Holy Spirit and develop intimacy with the Holy Spirit, you have eternal life. It's yours forever and ever. Death doesn't stop it. Death will catapult you into something more. Remember what Paul the Apostle said? He said, "Nothing can separate us from the love of God, not even death." Death doesn't separate us from the love of God. Death catapults us into the love of God even more. The Holy Spirit is the love of God poured into our hearts, Paul tells us. The very love of God, the person of God, the love, the affection that God has for us. The care, the wonderful grace of God poured into our hearts. This is who the Holy Spirit is, a real person, God Almighty, living in us. Veni Sancte Spiritus. Welcome, Holy Spirit. Come and touch all viewers, all listeners. Touch them with your glorious, peaceful, loving presence. Revolutionize our life. Millions of people need this because our church is in crisis. See, what happened to me is when I was 19 years old, I had left the church. I called out to God for wisdom, for help. That's exactly what Jesus taught. He said, "Seek and you will find. Knock and the door will be open. Ask and you shall receive." If you know how to give good gifts to your children, how much more will your Heavenly Father, this is from the Gospel of Luke, how much more will your Heavenly Father give the Holy Spirit to those who ask? That's what we ought to be asking for more than anything else. We're good at asking for all kinds of different things, for health and for jobs and for relationships. That's all fine. Those are petitions and intercessions. But our main prayer ought to be for intimacy with God. How much more will your Heavenly Father give the Holy Spirit, Veni Sancte Spiritus,

0: Beatitudes to those who ask. I started asking for wisdom. I started asking, and God answered and revolutionized my life. I had it's hard to describe in words, a filling, a release of the Holy Spirit, baptism in the Holy Spirit. So John the Baptist said, I come to baptize you with water, but the one coming after me will baptize you. Think about being plunged, surrounded, sopping wet with water, saturated by the Holy Spirit. But once the Holy Spirit touched my life, it was like a veil was lifted. I began to understand. And the more that I read, the more I wanted to read. And I began to develop my relationship with Jesus and learn wisdom and understand the scriptures. Then my prayer life was revolutionized. Romans 8 says, we don't even know how to pray as we ought. I was just praying these rote prayers that didn't make a whole lot of sense. Then it became this love relationship, this communion that I never knew before and I never knew I could have. You see, the Spirit comes to revolutionize. Get that booklet, Receive a Revolution, that I have on my website. Or write me for that. Receive a Revolution or Experience Rebirth. Those two booklets will help you. Get my book, Glorious Holy Spirit. It'll really help you. Revolutionized. And then one of my prayers was, Lord, lead me, guide me, control me, use me. I love that prayer to the Holy Spirit. You can pray that too. Lord, lead me, guide me, control me, use me. I started praying that and I started getting these. It was my voice, but we call them being led by the Holy Spirit. They're impressions and inner knowing. I started hearing from the Holy Spirit, like, forgive that person. I'd hear things like, accept this situation in your life. Give, donate. Then slow down when I'm driving. Get involved with prison ministry, with migrants, with church. I was never involved in church. It was the Spirit that led me to become a priest, called me to get involved, fully involved. And that's what the Holy Spirit brings. The Holy Spirit brings a whole new perception of life, a whole new voice within you that will lead you to the fullness of God's will. Because we don't know God's will in the natural. It's the Spirit that has the mind of Christ, knows God's will, knows the mind of God. That's right from 1 Corinthians. That's right from Romans. And because of the Spirit, we can be walking in God's will. I want you to be filled with the Holy Spirit. I want you to know God in a personal way, to be led and controlled and guided. And walking in God's will, there's no greater joy. Millions of people have received the Holy Spirit, of course. We've all heard about the charismatic renewal and Azusa Street and the revivals and all the different. But the Holy Spirit's for the mainstream also, not just for the charismatics. The Holy Spirit's for everybody. Jesus died for us to have this abundant life. Jesus said, of course, in John 10:10, I've quoted it before, I've come that you may have life, life abundant. Think about that breath, that renewal, that revival, that revolution. Jesus doesn't want churchgoers per se. That's not why he died, although he wants us to go to church and be involved and participate and make a difference in the world. He came to revolutionize our life. And it's the Holy Spirit who does that. This series is about I am with you. And God is with us in the person of the Holy Spirit. Wow, Holy Spirit is so good. You might say, well, I don't feel worthy. Think about the Gospel of John, the Samaritan woman. Jesus meets this woman at the well. First of all, she's a woman, not a good thing in that culture. She's a Samaritan. They were at odds with the Jews. She had been divorced 5 times, and the man that she's living in sin. And Jesus said, if you knew who you're talking to, you would have asked him, and out of your heart would have flowed rivers of living water. I would have given you living water, he said. There's so many images for the Holy Spirit, water, and wind, and fire, the dove, light, breath. And I love how Jesus offers this sinful woman, who we believe has become a saint because of the Holy Spirit, he offers this woman who is not worthy the grace and the power of the Holy Spirit. So maybe you don't think that you're worthy, that nobody's worthy, but everybody can receive. Veni Sancte Spiritus, come Holy Spirit. I pray that the Comforter who brings the blessed assurance, see, the Spirit bears witness in our spirit that we're the children of God. The Spirit is the foretaste, the down payment, the guarantee of what is to come. The Spirit of Jesus will raise us from the dead. The Spirit of Jesus brings us assurance of eternal life because the Spirit is eternal life. And I pray that you will receive the Holy Spirit, have the mind of Christ, have intimacy with God, and become all that you can be. The ancient prayer of the church was, Veni Sancte Spiritus, come Holy Spirit. And I pray that you will welcome the Holy Spirit into your life because God is good all the time, and all the time, God is good. Don't just live, live with passion. Got a letter from a woman named Mary. She's in Tennessee. She said, thank you, Father Cedric, for your TV programs. My husband has been born again. I'm overjoyed. You're the best preacher on TV. So glad to hear that because the Holy Spirit revolutionizes our life. I thank God that I discovered the Holy Spirit when I was 19. Wow, my love relationship, and that's what the Holy Spirit brings, is everything. Intimacy with God, power to change, and then the grace to become all that you can be. God has a destiny for you, and it's the Holy Spirit that brings that destiny. Who you are is God's gift to you, but who you become is your gift to God. Love the Holy Spirit, the guarantee of eternal life, and the Comforter. I entitled my book, and I hope you'll get it, Glorious Holy Spirit, because the glory of the Holy Spirit is the comfort, the ecstasy of God, the pleasure of God I want you to encounter. Please be praying, come Holy Spirit. Welcome, Holy Spirit. Keep praying for the Holy Spirit, and I pray that you'll have a revolution in your life. My book will really help you, Glorious Holy Spirit. All you got to do is go to my website, beenrenewedfathercedric.org. You're going to love that website. Or simply call 844-FATHER-C. You can get my book there. And write me in Houston, Texas, 77024. What I'm going to do is also send those free booklets to you, receive a revolution, and experience rebirth along with the book, because I want you to be filled with the Holy Spirit and with power. Thank you also for your donations so that I can proclaim the gospel everywhere. Really appreciate it. Don't just live, live with passion.
1: My name is Father Joseph Ogazi. I was ordained for the Catholic Diocese of Obakaliki in Nigeria. Before moving over to the US, I worked as a pastor and as a school principal for 6 years. So currently I finished my master's degree in education at Boston College. I'm working at St. Elizabeth's Hospital as a chaplain, and then the Longwood Medical Area, that's Beth Israel Medical Center, Boston Children's Hospital, and Brigham and Women. My journey to the priesthood started around when I was around the age of 10. Then I was an altar boy, so I loved everything around the altar. I loved God. Jesus still draws me. He was really drawing me closer and closer and closer, and I continued to move closer without going back. I would say that it took my eyes to see, it took my ears to hear, it took my heart to respond, and my whole body and my whole being to respond and to follow Christ as a priest. My family back home in Nigeria, they are really watching this program every day. Each time I appear here, they watch it. And even without me, they have taken to watch the Catholic TV every day. To be here today is one of the things I never dreamed of having while here in the US. I never thought I would see myself in the TV someday in the US. But here am I today. thanks to God, it happened. It's a wonderful opportunity to have this occasion and celebrate Mass in the Catholic TV. It's one way of spreading the gospel. It's one beautiful way of sending the message of Christ to the whole world.

over the world, especially this moment, we grapple the challenges and the changes occasioned by the pandemic. So it's very important for me to be part of this occasion, to join my voice to my brothers, to help people, get them out of depression, get them out of all these problems all over today. It's a beautiful occasion. Thanks to everyone who have made it possible for me.

Welcome, everyone. My name is Kevin Nelson. Thank you for joining us today. We are back visiting the Shrine of Notre-Dame de Cap in Cap-de-Madeleine, Canada. And as we touched on last show, this shrine has quite an impressive history. Today, we are going to take a look more at the beautiful grounds here at the shrine. We are also going to talk a little bit more about the miraculous history of the shrine, and we're going to find out why hundreds of thousands of people come to visit every year.

This area of Cap de la Madeleine has had a long history of Marian devotion dating all the way back to 1694, when a Marian association was founded to promote the prayer of the Rosary. This confraternity of the Holy Rosary was one of the first such associations to be established in Canada. There was, however, a time after this period, from about 1729 to 1844, that there was no resident pastor at the Cape, and parishioners started to drift away. Slowly, the parish began to revive in 1845. The confraternity of the Holy Rosary was re-established, and in 1854, the statue that was to become Our Lady of the Cape was donated. This set the stage for the arrival of Father Desalais in 1864. Father Desalais tried to reawaken his parishioners, but early on he was not getting much response. In 1867, on the eve of the Assumption, nobody had come to the church to make a confession. That same day, the young pastor saw a pig that entered the chapel holding a rosary between its teeth. So he said to himself, "The people have dropped the rosary and the pigs pick it up." This incident spurred him to zealously urge his parishioners to recite the rosary. In thanksgiving of a revival by his parishioners, Father Desalais consecrated himself to Mary and promised to work and promote the devotion to the Holy Rosary. As a result of the revival, the small church was not adequate for the people. There was a need for a new and bigger church. Stones were needed for the construction from across the river, but they needed to wait for an ice bridge to form. With prayers from the pastor and parishioners, the ice bridge was obtained in March of 1879. With Father Desalais' promise to keep the old church and to devote it to the Blessed Virgin Mary and the events of the miraculous ice bridge, word started to spread and pilgrimages started to be organized. The first official pilgrimage mentioned in the archives was on May 7, 1883. June 22, 1888 was the small shrine's dedication. On that same June evening is when Father Desalais, Father Frederick, and a parishioner saw the statue of the Blessed Virgin Mary open her eyes. This resulted in the first coronation of the statue of Our Lady of the Cape by a delegate of Pope Pius X. During the Marian Congress of 1954, the statue would be crowned for the second time by Cardinal Valeri, a delegate of Pope Pius XII.

0: The construction of the basilica would begin soon after the second coronation in 1955, and it was completed in 1964. Now, the thousands of pilgrims that came would have a wonderful basilica to pray and celebrate in, and still have the beautiful small shrine and the grounds that surround the shrine. The grounds of the shrine have been a work in progress, begun over 100 years ago. They allow pilgrims and visitors alike to make their visit a very prayerful and inspirational journey.
1: But all around you'll see the gardens of Our Lady, that's the way they are called. On one side of the gardens, you'll see the Stations of the Rosary. They were prepared and made when the Oblates arrived here. We came to help Father Frederick in 1902, and he asked for the help of the missionary Oblates of Mary Immaculate.
0: The rosary monuments consist of 15 bronze groups lined on stone. They were cast in France and erected from 1906 to 1910.

The Way of the Cross is also featured in the gardens. The site was chosen by Father Frederick in 1896. The actual stations originate from St. Celestine. The replicas of the Calvary and Christ's tomb were also inspired by Father Frederick.

0: But the oldest section is on the other side of that Rosary Bridge, of that monument. You see there the Way of the Cross. This was made when Father Frederick was here from 1888 to 1902. So he had he's been a superior in Holy Land at the Church of the Holy Sepulchre for many years. So after that, coming here, seeing the miracle of the eyes, talking about that, his favorite meditation was the Passion of Jesus, was the Way of the Cross. So he built this on that other side of the gardens, the Way of the Cross, and at the end of it you have the reproduction of the Holy Sepulchre that we can see in Jerusalem.
1: In the middle of the gardens is the beautiful St. Mary of the Lake. This little pond was made in 1938. It has a statue of Our Lady on the small island in the center. This Mary of the Lake is the gathering place for prayer walks and particularly for the candlelight procession.

0: When the pilgrims come to visit, there are programs set up for them to fully appreciate and capture the essence of the shrine.
1: Well, we begin every year a pilgrimage season in May, month of Our Lady. And we do begin with a lot of pilgrimages in May. It's amazing. The youth also are coming from different schools around. And we got big pilgrimages every weekend of May. It's a beautiful time to celebrate our faith and to come and venerate Our Lady. So May is the beginning of our season, and we finish in October. It's also a Marian month, month of the Rosary. And we have many pilgrims coming to see the fall colors, and we have a Marian fall festival too. So from May till October, we welcome about 400,000 pilgrims. 400,000 pilgrims coming from Canada, USA, and different countries too. We have every day from May till October a program offered to the French as well as to the English-speaking pilgrims. A program beginning in the morning with a reflection in the old shrine and a consecration to Our Lady, for example. The rosary that we pray in the gardens after that. And in the afternoon, we have like the Way of the Cross, meditation of the Way of the Cross. We offer to the English-speaking pilgrims a Divine Mercy Holy Hour at 3 o'clock, remembering that Jesus died at 3 o'clock, you know, and gave his life full of love and mercy to all mankind. And in the evening, every evening mass in the old shrine in French, in the big basilica in English. And then we gather all together, the pilgrims, for the candlelight procession. And we celebrate our devotion to Our Lady, especially with that beautiful tradition. Our Lady loves these processions. When she appeared to Bernadette in Lourdes, she said, I want pilgrims to come here in procession. So we respect that special request from Our Lady, from our mother. So every night from May 15 to October 15 also, we go around the gardens, we go especially around the lake, the beautiful lake called Notre Dame, Our Lady's Lake, and there we finish the procession singing Magnificat. With Our Lady, we praise God for the beautiful day of pilgrimage, for the graces of this day coming here at the shrine of Our Lady, for the blessings of this day. So we go around the lake and we sing Magnificat, the praise of Our Lady, the joy of Our Lady, the thanksgiving hymn of Our Lady to God. So that's the way we finish, and then we bless the pilgrims at the end of the day with this procession and this beautiful ending, because it's magnificent in the evening in the gardens. It's all lit up and it's something to experience. And we bring pilgrims here, and when they have experienced the procession, they come back for especially the mass and the procession in the evening.

0: The Marian devotion seen here at the shrine is truly inspiring. People come here for many reasons, but mostly it is a way to honor Our Lady and ask for her intercession.
1: It's nice to hear their stories, to hear why they come back year after year. We know a little bit, but it's also kind of a secret that we all sometimes they don't share because they experience the help of Our Lady, the presence of the Mother of Jesus in our lives, you know, her beauty, her help. So we receive letters of thanksgiving, and with that we can know a little bit more. But we have heard many stories like this one, you know, a lady would come here with a cancer. There are some healing here. And she just asked, I'd like to come back with pilgrims here one day before I die. She was really in pain and she was coming for herself, but she discovered the beauty of this place. She discovered the help of Our Lady too, and she said, I want to bring some people to experience the same thing I did here. She made a vow in the old shrine. She said, keep me alive, Mother Mary, that I can come back before I die with my family and friends here. And what happened? This lady from Detroit, she came with a bus a few months after that. She was okay. She brought many people here, and she said, well, if I'm still okay next spring, I'll bring some more. And she continued, and she's done that now for 15 years. She brought more than 120 and 50 buses. I know now it's over 150. And she's still alive, and the doctors don't understand, because they see that she's still fighting that cancer, but it doesn't take over the whole body. It's under control, but there's something. So she knows she's under Mary's mantle, I would say, in protection for her special mission. That's one of the beautiful stories. There are healings, but also they receive a lot inside. This is where everything is coming, of course, in our hearts. They receive the strength they need to carry their cross. They receive the peace they need in their difficulties and whatever they face in their pilgrimage on earth. And they experience, you know, the help of a mother that you can always trust and ask for. So that's why they come back and light up candles. We do have this special tradition of all those candles, you know, but it's just such a beautiful experience. So people just stop, light up candles, leave an intention here to Mary's intercession, and they go. I see that every day here. Cars coming, people getting off, going into the Basilica, going into the old shrine. It's a short passage, but it's a pilgrimage. They leave something here in the heart of Our Lady. That's what I call the secret. And she is here to intercede, to pray, to look, I would say, at her children coming day after day and look at them with love and care, compassion and mercy. So she does beautifully. So you hear many stories. I could talk about it forever, but if they're coming back, We always call that the miracle, too. We don't worry. They come back year after year. They come back, thousands, you know, 400,000 pilgrims. We don't have to go get them. They will come back individually or with buses, and they come and fill this place on weekend. It's amazing. And this coming August, we have also the famous Feast of the Assumption. So just between the 7th up to the 15th, we'll have about 70,000 pilgrims coming here to celebrate, you know, in 9 days.

0: that's a wow, because yeah, they come back too, but it's also a time of renewal for their spiritual life, time of renewal for their faith. We have good preachers and we have beautiful celebrations prepared, and it's a renewal. They come for the grace of a renewal to continue their journey with new holiness inside, a new strength, a new life, a new heart.
1: One of the more famous pilgrims to visit the shrine was His Holiness Pope John Paul II, who came in September of 1984 to pray before the miraculous statue of Our Lady of the Cape in the small shrine.

4 years after Pope John Paul II's visit, he beatified Father Frederick on September 25, 1988. Father Frederick, who was the first director of pilgrimages for the shrine after spending 12 years in the Holy Land as a missionary, was instrumental in making Notre Dame du Cap what it is today. He was known to be a saintly man who was a remarkable preacher and prolific writer. He spread the devotion of the Stations of the Cross throughout the province of Quebec and established the Third Order of St. Francis. He died in Montreal on August 4, 1916.

0: Many people of great devotion over the years have contributed in making this place a wonderful shrine to Our Lady. The incredible power of Our Lady's intercession is seen on the many faces who not only come here to the shrine, but who are told of the shrine and see the statue of Our Lady of the Cape.
1: Well, I've been a witness of the of what Our Lady can do. All what she can do. You know, I've been here at the shrine, but in the wintertime I've been promoting devotion to Our Lady from East to West Canada, also in the northern part of USA, United States, and of course down to Mexico also. So for me, I've seen the joy of the visitation of Our Lady so many times. When I bring like a replica of this statue here into the parishes, you know, I see the joy. It's something invisible, but it becomes visible, you know, on the eyes, on the face of the people, the way they celebrate joyfully. So I know from the inside, I would say, what Mary is for her children, all what she can do and be as a good mother, as our dear mother for her children. So I see it here. I see it day after day. I feel it too. You know, you see when they arrive, a group, the joy of the pilgrims when they arrive. You have to see that. You know, I'm going to welcome today again 5 buses for the evening. The joy when they arrive to come back to their mother's shrine and home, but to come back to the presence of Our Lady that you feel here in a special way. She chose this place. I'm sure of that. She chose this place. A long time ago, as I told you, in 1694, we'll begin this devotion to Our Lady because it's a chosen place, chosen by God to, I would say, to send His mother here in visitation day after day to look and take care of her children. So that's what I see, and that's what I experienced here, as well as taking Our Lady on visitation to different churches. I've done that for 15 years, and I experienced that great mother we have to take care of us and to gather us. She likes to gather her children around her, but to celebrate the faith in Jesus, our Lord. You know, it's so clear. Her mission is to take us back to our home, back to God, back to our Lord and Savior Jesus. So that's what she does beautifully day after day here.

Well, we had quite a visit here at the Shrine over the past couple of weeks. We'd like to thank everybody here for helping us put these shows together, especially Father Ouellette, for taking time to talk to us about the history and significance of this shrine. We'd like to thank you as well for joining us, and hopefully you were inspired by the Marian devotion that goes on here at the Shrine and is promoted here at the Shrine as well. My name is Kevin Nelson. Thanks once again for joining us, and please, I invite you back next week when we travel to another Catholic destination.

0: The angel of the Lord declared to Mary,
1: and she conceived of the Holy Spirit.
0: Hail Mary, full of grace, the Lord is with thee. Blessed art thou among women, and blessed is the fruit of thy womb, Jesus.
1: Holy Mary, Mother of God, pray for us sinners, now and at the hour of our death. Amen.
0: Behold, the handmaid of the Lord.
1: Be it done unto me according to thy word.
0: Hail Mary, full of grace, the Lord is with thee. Blessed art thou among women, and blessed is the fruit of thy womb, Jesus.
1: Holy Mary, Mother of God, pray for us sinners, now and at the hour of our death. Amen.
0: And the Word was made flesh,
1: and dwelt among us.
0: Hail Mary, full of grace, the Lord is with thee. Blessed art thou among women, and blessed is the fruit of thy womb, Jesus.
1: Holy Mary, Mother of God, pray for us sinners, now and at the hour of our death. Amen.
0: Pray for us, O Holy Mother of God,
1: that we may be made worthy of the promises of Christ.
0: Let us pray. Pour forth, we beseech thee, O Lord, thy grace into our hearts, that we, to whom the incarnation of Christ, thy Son, was made known by the message of an angel, may by his passion and cross be brought to the glory of his resurrection, through Christ our Lord.
1: Amen.

0: Since the dawn of human history, humanity has desired to explore what lay beyond the far horizon. But wonder is often shackled by fear. For Christopher Columbus, faith and conviction inspired a voyage that will forever change our world.
1: Columbus's great voyage in 1492 is the dawning of a new age. The modern era is being ushered in by a daring visionary and giant of the Renaissance. Generations of Americans have looked to Columbus as one of the great heroes of history and as symbolizing the American spirit.
2: I think we have to recognize that that spirit of entrepreneurship and daring and imagination and persistence, Columbus is the guy who gives us a sense that there is one world that we all live in.
3: Columbus was a courageous person. His courage enabled the exchanges of culture that have shaped the world ever since.
4: Christopher Columbus was actually the first founding father of our country. You can no more ignore his contributions to our country than you can those of Washington, Jefferson, and Lincoln.
5: There are strong Marxist and anarchist elements that want to take down Columbus, not really because they care about Native Americans, but because they care about tearing down symbols of Western civilization.
1: Columbus was a fearless navigator, perhaps the best to ever live. First and foremost, he was the discoverer of America. Certainly, mistakes were made under his watch as governor. But now a radical, one-sided narrative says that Columbus represents all that is evil in the American experience. Simply put, that is false history. Judging Columbus from the perspective of ideology distorts both his motivations and his accomplishments.

0: 8 p.m., the mob turned to the statue. They brought it down, it fell, it broke in several pieces. They drug it over to where the harbor was, and they dumped it in the harbor. I'm a first-generation American. My Italian heritage means everything to me. Columbus Day was part of that heritage. And when the statue came down, I was devastated. I was angry. That's our heritage in the harbor. We hired a diver, a crane, a tractor trailer to haul the remains. So we're in the process of trying to restore the statue back to its original look, because that Columbus statue is a symbol that we can look up to and make us proud of not only being Italians, but being Americans in this country.
1: Before it became the subject of protests and controversy, Christopher Columbus and his epic voyage in 1492 was seen as the first chapter in the birth of the United States. The term Columbia becomes the national personification of the 13 colonies. Hail Columbia is composed for George Washington's inauguration and remains the unofficial national anthem for more than a century. And for Catholic immigrants facing bigotry and persecution in 19th century America, Christopher Columbus stands as a beacon of hope that Catholics could be both good citizens and faithful Catholics. In the southern United States, Italian immigrants pour in following the aftermath of the Civil War. They rapidly replace the labor of freed slaves on plantations. In New Orleans, many settle in the French Quarter, which becomes known as Little Sicily.
2: Over 80% of the Italian immigrants came from southern Italy. They were dark-complected, and as a result, they were treated as people of color when they arrived in America.
3: They were treated as not even citizens. They were called subhumans because of the color of their skin.
1: On October 15, 1890, New Orleans Police Commissioner David Hennessy is shot and killed on a darkened street. There is no positive identification of the shooters, but public anger quickly turns against the Italian community. Local newspapers freely blame Dagos for the murder. Hundreds of Italians are rounded up, and 19 men are ultimately charged with the murder. But a jury of their peers finds them not guilty.
4: The fever pitch newspapers published stories again and again of these dark immigrants, these criminals, these low persons to America. And eventually a mob came to the jail.
3: 5,000 to 10,000 people. They came that next morning, they broke into the prison, they shot 9 of them, and the other 2 were hanged, one on a tree and one on a lamppost outside the prison.
2: President Benjamin Harrison was one of the few public officials who was appalled by the lynchings. In an effort to help promote peace and understanding throughout the country, he called for a national observance of Columbus Day.
5: In the wake of the lynching in New Orleans, for so many Italian Americans, the idea of our belonging here is in question. And Columbus was a wonderful spearhead for our people in establishing the idea that we've been with you from the very beginning.
3: That's how Columbus Day started. It started on the backs of the largest lynching in America.
1: President Harrison is not just seeking to appease the Italian community in calling for a celebration of Columbus Day. It is also to be a national holiday for Native Americans. The 1890 massacre at Wounded Knee, where U.S. soldiers brutally killed nearly 200 Sioux men, women, and children, is still a fresh wound on the national psyche.
6: President Harrison's proclamation of the holiday says that this is a time to celebrate the making of a new class of American citizens, the new immigrants and the Native Americans. And so it was meant as a unifying holiday.
1: In Syracuse, New York, the idea for a Columbus statue begins in 1909. When in the face of great discrimination, a group of Italian immigrants begins plans to honor their favorite native son. But in 2020, large groups of

0: protesters demand that Syracuse remove the statue.
1: I saw these signs, the words genocide, evil, hate. And I said, I got to take those down. I rolled my shorts up, waded through the water, and climbed the obelisk. I reached up and I took them down. And the joy of that moment overwhelmed me. And as I'm climbing down the statue, the security guards came up to me and said, what are you doing, sir? And I said, I'm here to protect the thousands of dollars that poor Italian Americans gave to put this statue up. They were there for me. I'm here for them.
0: How did Christopher Columbus go from an American hero to a brutal conqueror and genocidal maniac? The first thing to realize is that these attacks are nothing new. In fact, it is white supremacists who historically spearheaded attacks on Columbus.
2: In the 1920s, the Ku Klux Klan organized to stop Columbus Day celebrations and oppose Columbus statues. Cross burnings was one of its tactics. The Klan was anti-immigrant, anti-Hispanic, anti-Italian, and anti-Catholic. Its war on Columbus became a way to advance its white supremacist narrative against immigrants, people of color, and Catholics.
0: The attacks on Columbus's legacy gained new steam in 1980 when historian Howard Zinn publishes A People's History of the United States. The book sells more than 2 million copies and spawns a cottage industry.
3: The evidence for Howard Zinn being a communist comes from himself and from his FBI file, which is almost 500 pages long. What Howard Zinn was trying to accomplish was to inspire students and readers to overthrow this country.
4: Zinn really portrays almost every famous leader of America in a rather cartoonish fashion. They're all villains, and Christopher Columbus is no exception.
3: He repeatedly plagiarized. The man who wrote the book that Howard Zinn plagiarized from was a socialist and a playwright. He was not a historian. Howard Zinn took passages from Columbus's diary, but he left out where he talks with affection about these native people, where he wants to bring them to the faith. He's doing this out of love. Those are all eliminated. And so you get these distorted passages taken out of context.
0: Zinn's portrayal of Columbus as a ruthless conqueror guilty of genocide has helped transform how multiple generations of American students view their country and the legacy of Christopher Columbus.
5: Why don't we hear more positive things about Columbus? Well, because Columbus is now a political issue rather than a historical issue. So I think that his defense is best made by the truth of his history.
6: This day, it's when Columbus discovered the United States from Italy back in 1492. And we're all proud to be Italian and American.
0: The search for the real Columbus begins in 15th century Genoa, a republic now part of Italy. Columbus is born here in 1451 to a family of limited means. Genoa is a key merchant port filled with daring sailors and adventurers. Columbus first takes to the sea as a teenager.
7: He sailed all the Mediterranean to Greece. He went all the way down the African coast. He probably made trips north as well to England, Ireland. So he was an experienced sailor.
0: Self-educated in astronomy, cartography, and navigation, Columbus settles in Lisbon, Portugal, and becomes consumed with a singular vision, a plan to find a faster and safer route to Asia by sailing west across the Atlantic.
2: The fall of Constantinople to the Ottoman Turks in 1453 has a seismic effect on Columbus's world. Europeans had relied on Constantinople as the commercial link between Europe and Asia. Turkish military expansion into Eastern Europe.

0: now the Mediterranean Sea threatened all of that. So Christopher Columbus is inspired to find a trade route to China, not by going east, but by sailing west.
1: Columbus spent a long time in Lisbon, so it was logical that he would present his idea to the Portuguese king, which he did, but the king turned him down. So Columbus decided to go to Spain, and he spent something like 7 years trying to persuade Fernando and Isabel to back his voyage.
2: In 1492, Spain has successfully completed its Reconquista and ended nearly 800 years of Moorish rule. This opens the door for Ferdinand and Isabella to finally approve Columbus's bold plan.
3: He thought he was setting up a trading post by going to the Indies. But partly what he was also after was evangelizing, of preaching the gospel to all nations, as Jesus says in Matthew.
2: On October 12th, after more than 2 months at sea, Columbus makes landfall in the present-day Bahamas on a site he named San Salvador. For nearly 5 months, Columbus interacts with the native peoples and explores the Caribbean islands.
4: During Columbus's first voyage, he treated the natives that he encountered with kindness, and the natives reciprocated. There was no violence on either side.
5: I have a quotation. This is his view about the natives. He said, "I believe that in the world there are no better people or a better land. They love their neighbors as themselves. They have the sweetest speech in the world. They are gentle and always laughing."
2: After the Santa Maria shipwrecks on Christmas Eve, 1492, friendly natives help rescue the Spaniards. Columbus develops a deep and enduring friendship with the local chief, Huaconagari. They exchange valuable gifts, and when Columbus returns to Spain, he leaves behind 39 men with clear instructions to treat the natives with kindness and gratitude.
5: He took 6 natives back with him, and he said, and he wrote in his diary, more wanted to go, but he didn't have room. And so they get back to Spain. All 6 of them were baptized. Baptized people could not be enslaved. 2 of them decided to remain at court. One of them became Columbus's godson and traveled with him on his other voyages.
1: And when Fernando and Isabel greeted him in Barcelona, they agreed to finance a second voyage. And the second voyage was a larger operation. It was designed for settlement.
2: Columbus set sail for his second voyage on September 24th, 1493, with 17 ships and about 1,200 men. When he lands in Hispaniola, he discovers that all the men he left behind have been killed, not by Chief Huaconagari, his ally and friend, but by a rival chieftain.
5: When they arrive back at Hispaniola, they discover a gruesome sight. All of the men that he'd left behind were dead and on the beach or floating in the water. So the men that Isabella had sent over, they wanted to go and kill Huaconagari and his people. And Columbus said, absolutely not. And so he went and talked to Huaconagari and learned that they had gone against his orders, had gone to this other group, raping and murdering. And that group came and killed them all. And he believed Huaconagari.
2: Columbus and his men also faced difficulties with the enemies of the Tainos, the violent Caribs whose cruelty towards the Spaniards and other tribes made peaceful relations increasingly difficult.
6: On the first voyage, he met with the Tainos, the people that I came from. And everywhere that he went, everybody would run away, and he did not know why it happened. The Tainos were the victims of the Caribs. That's where the word Caribbean comes from. It also where the word cannibal comes from. They cannibalized entire islands. They killed people, they raped the woman, they were raiders.
3: Look, the warfare that existed in the Caribbean existed prior to Columbus. There was torture, there was cannibalism, there was genocide. The Caribs, who were cannibals, were at war with the Tainos, the more peaceful people that he first encountered. And he gets drawn into this conflict. And so he does things that, you know, repressing certain tribes that are warring with one another, but because he doesn't know what else to do.
2: Columbus sends a letter to Ferdinand and Isabella proposing to enslave some of the Carib peoples who were causing such harm to his men and to the friendly Tainos. Because the

0: Caribs are captured during war and guilty of cannibalism, they are eligible for enslavement under the laws of Columbus's time.
1: Slavery at that time was practiced the world over, particularly in Asia, the Middle East, Africa, and it was practiced by many of the native people in the Western Hemisphere. So Columbus didn't bring slavery to America.
2: This is the one thing that I think most revisionist historians don't recognize, that slavery is a universal institution until the modern world. Slavery existed in those Indian tribes here in North America, as well as in Central America and South America.
0: Columbus's chief aim remains evangelization. He wants to share the gospel of Christ with the native people, not only for the salvation of their souls, but also because a baptized person could not be enslaved.
3: He really wanted to have everyone be baptized. That's why he kept asking for priests. He was a believer, a very strong believer, and nobody knows this. He became a Franciscan when he returned to Spain after that horrible stuff, and it is said that he wore the robes for the rest of his life.
0: Most of the settlers who joined Columbus on his third voyage are greedy men bent on making quick profits. But the creation of a permanent settlement on the island of Hispaniola quickly reveals that Columbus's talents as a navigator and sailor far exceed his skill at governing.
2: He actually got himself into a lot of trouble because he would be indulgent both toward the Spaniards and toward the indigenous peoples. And then after he was indulgent, things would get out of hand, and then he would have to come in and rather forcefully set things in order again. This created all kinds of problems. My reading of him is he basically was happiest when he was sailing. He was a great navigator. He wasn't anywhere near as good as a governor.
0: Columbus refuses to allow Spanish settlers to take advantage of the natives and insists that everyone share in the labor, regardless of their social position. But the settlers resent Columbus as a Genoese foreigner and resist and exploit the natives at every opportunity. At the same time, Ferdinand and Isabella send Judge Francisco de Bobadilla to investigate complaints leveled against Columbus by discontent settlers. Columbus executes by hanging 7 of the Spanish rebels.
4: When the new governor got there, he could see the men hanging from the trees. He knew something was wrong even before he got to shore. He essentially decided that the Columbus faction was improperly governing. So he arrested Columbus and his brother and sent them back in chains.
0: After his acquittal of all wrongdoing, Columbus would make one more voyage to the New World in 1502, his fourth and last, dying 4 years later on May 20th, 1506. In the years to follow, Columbus's successors on Hispaniola will carry out great abuses against the natives. Many of these crimes have been erroneously charged to Columbus. In one example, many revisionist historians accuse Columbus of cutting off the hands of natives who are unable to pay the mandatory gold tribute. In reality, this punishment is meted out by Columbus's successor. But abuses carried out by the Spanish colonists become greatly exaggerated as rival colonial powers begin to promote propaganda known as the Black Legend.
2: The Black Legend is a kind of a myth that French and British and Dutch explorers set up, that the Spaniards were uniquely evil in the way that they repressed Indians. And the irony is that within 10 years of Columbus's first arrival in the New World, Spain absolutely forbade slavery.
0: In recent years, a modern Black Legend has emerged, claiming that Columbus and the Spanish that came after him perpetrated genocide against the native people of the New World.
5: European diseases such as smallpox came and it wiped out millions of people. Very tragic event, incredibly tragic event. Was that Columbus's intent? Did Columbus sail the ocean blue to bring smallpox to the New World? He didn't, he was an explorer.
6: We should have an honest review of the work and legacy of Christopher Columbus. And we should have something more. Every community, state, and province should undertake a review of its own treatment of the native peoples, both past and present. That review will find no trace of Columbus. He was not there when the Puritans of Connecticut destroyed the Pequot Nation. Nor was he along the Trail of Tears, walked by the Cherokee, or at the massacres of Sand Creek or Wounded Knee. None of this was the influence of Christopher Columbus. He never even set foot on the mainland of North America. Native people have a right to an honest recounting of their history. Scapegoating one man for what has happened over centuries does not bring us closer to understanding, reconciliation, or even justice. In fact, it does just the opposite.
2: If we're going to blame Columbus for everything that went wrong, we maybe ought to also give him some credit for the many, many good things that have happened, the great explosion of prosperity, the very unification of the world that has happened since the 15th century. What happened when Columbus came to the New World is what some people call the Columbian Exchange, that foodstuffs began to change, that chilies and hot peppers went to the New World, and peanuts and tomatoes and corn and potatoes and coffee. So there's an amazing new mixture of the globalized world that Columbus began.
7: Of native communities that are elevated to new levels of prosperity by things like introducing sugar production, silk weaving, ranching, breeding pigs. I mean, none of these things existed in this hemisphere until Spaniards introduced them.
8: At Columbus Circle, where the Christopher Columbus statue stands strong and stands tall, at the bottom of the statue, there are these incredible words that say, "To the world, he gave a world." And that doesn't mean only to Italian Americans. He gave it to everyone and all people. And we feel that Columbus statue should stand and Columbus Day should be celebrated. There is no reason for others to take away that holiday from us.

0: al Cristoforo Colombo, che dicono che era dei vostri, mai si sa, ha fatto una sfida grande, ha avuto il coraggio.
1: While meeting with young people in Genoa, Italy, Pope Francis encouraged them to have the virtue of a navigator, to face great challenges, and to show courage when they do. Then he pointed to the example of Christopher Columbus. In this same way, Columbus has been a model for generations of Americans, not because of the way he administered a territory, but because he had the courage to change the world. Columbus did not discover a perfect world, nor did he build one. But he opened up the possibility for those who came after him to create a better one. That is the promise and the responsibility of America, a nation that we must not allow to be defined by the mistakes of its past, but instead be defined by its continued progress in the pursuit of freedom and justice for all.
2: Columbus's bold journey planted the seeds of the great American experiment. It opened the doors to more than 500 years of immigration, allowing hundreds of millions to discover the American dream. Each immigrant's story is one of courage and determination, but new immigrants have always recognized that Columbus went first. Not knowing what lay beyond the horizon, he willingly embraced the risk that no contemporary would, to ride the sea with the prevailing wind and with no sure path home. His daring spirit and his Christian faith changed the course of history and made America what it is today. That is why we celebrate Columbus Day, and that is why statues in his honor will continue to stand tall.

Hello, I'm Bishop Reed. Thanks for joining me in praying the rosary together today as we meditate upon the joyful mysteries. We're here in the Cathedral of St. Mary of the Immaculate Conception in Peoria. It's a grand cathedral whose cornerstone was laid in May of 1855, and a recent historic restoration has revealed a church of deep color with a new golden dome, a starry sky that it shows also the planets of our solar system, various murals and renovated altars, and much rediscovered beauty here in the Mother Church of the Diocese of Peoria. In America's heartland, just hours from the city of Chicago. But perhaps most striking is the fact that here lays the mortal remains of Archbishop Fulton Sheen. Peoria was always his home. And this glorious cathedral church was the place where he learned to serve Mass and where he discovered his vocation to the priesthood and where he was ordained on September 20th, 1919. Standing here at the tomb of Archbishop Fulton Sheen, we meditate on the joyful mysteries as we pray. In the name of the Father, and of the Son, and of the Holy Spirit. Amen. I believe in God, the Father Almighty, creator of heaven and earth, and in Jesus Christ, his only Son, our Lord, who was conceived by the Holy Spirit, born of the Virgin Mary, suffered under Pontius Pilate, was crucified, died, and was buried. He descended into hell. On the third day, he rose again from the dead. He ascended into heaven and is seated at the right hand of God, the Father Almighty. From there he will come to judge the living and the dead. I believe in the Holy Spirit, the Holy Catholic Church, the communion of saints, the forgiveness of sins, the resurrection of the body, and life everlasting. Amen. Our Father, who art in heaven, hallowed be thy name. Thy kingdom come, thy will be done on earth as it is in heaven. Give us this day our daily bread, and forgive us our trespasses, as we forgive those who trespass against us. And lead us not into temptation, but deliver us from evil. Amen. Hail Mary, full of grace, the Lord is with thee. Blessed art thou among women, and blessed is the fruit of thy womb, Jesus. Holy Mary, Mother of God, pray for us sinners, now and at the hour of our death. Amen. Hail Mary, full of grace, the Lord is with thee. Blessed art thou among women, and blessed is the fruit of thy womb, Jesus. Holy Mary, Mother of God, pray for us sinners, now and at the hour of our death. Amen. Hail Mary, full of grace, the Lord is with thee. Blessed art thou among women, and blessed is the fruit of thy womb, Jesus. Holy Mary, Mother of God, pray for us sinners, now and at the hour of our death. Amen. Glory be to the Father, and to the Son, and to the Holy Spirit, as it was in the beginning, is now, and ever shall be, world without end. Amen. O my Jesus, forgive us our sins. Save us from the fires of hell. Lead all souls into heaven, especially those who are in most need of thy mercy. The first joyful mystery, the Annunciation. For me, this mystery that we meditate on shows the depth of God's involvement with us as individuals, as a human family, and with human history itself. As Archbishop Fulton Sheen, if you will, inserted himself and his deep love for the church and the Catholic faith right into our homes through radio and television, so the angel Gabriel, in announcing that Mary was to be the mother of God, and Mary saying yes to God's request, God's holy will, that allowed God in his Son to come to be among us as our Savior. And so as we meditate on

the Annunciation, we pray. Our Father, who art in heaven, hallowed be thy name. Thy kingdom come, thy will be done on earth as it is in heaven. Give us this day our daily bread, and forgive us our trespasses, as we forgive those who trespass against us. And lead us not into temptation, but deliver us from evil. Amen. Hail Mary, full of grace, the Lord is with thee. Blessed art thou among women, and blessed is the fruit of thy womb, Jesus. Holy Mary, Mother of God, pray for us sinners, now and at the hour of our death. Amen. Hail Mary, full of grace, the Lord is with thee. Blessed art thou among women, and blessed is the fruit of thy womb, Jesus. Holy Mary, Mother of God, pray for us sinners, now and at the hour of our death. Amen. Hail Mary, full of grace, the Lord is with thee. Blessed art thou among women, and blessed is the fruit of thy womb, Jesus. Holy Mary, Mother of God, pray for us sinners, now and at the hour of our death. Amen. Hail Mary, full of grace, the Lord is with thee. Blessed art thou among women, and blessed is the fruit of thy womb, Jesus. Holy Mary, Mother of God, pray for us sinners, now and at the hour of our death. Amen. Hail Mary, full of grace, the Lord is with thee. Blessed art thou among women, and blessed is the fruit of thy womb, Jesus. Holy Mary, Mother of God, pray for us sinners, now and at the hour of our death. Amen. Hail Mary, full of grace, the Lord is with thee. Blessed art thou among women, and blessed is the fruit of thy womb, Jesus. Holy Mary, Mother of God, pray for us sinners, now and at the hour of our death. Amen. Hail Mary, full of grace, the Lord is with thee. Blessed art thou among women, and blessed is the fruit of thy womb, Jesus. Holy Mary, Mother of God, pray for us sinners, now and at the hour of our death. Amen. Hail Mary, full of grace, the Lord is with thee. Blessed art thou among women, and blessed is the fruit of thy womb, Jesus. Holy Mary, Mother of God, pray for us sinners, now and at the hour of our death. Amen. Hail Mary, full of grace, the Lord is with thee. Blessed art thou among women, and blessed is the fruit of thy womb, Jesus. Holy Mary, Mother of God, pray for us sinners, now and at the hour of our death. Amen. Hail Mary, full of grace, the Lord is with thee. Blessed art thou among women, and blessed is the fruit of thy womb, Jesus. Holy Mary, Mother of God, pray for us sinners, now and at the hour of our death. Amen. Glory be to the Father, and to the Son, and to the Holy Spirit, as it was in the beginning, is now, and ever shall be, world without end. Amen. O my Jesus, forgive us our sins. Save us from the fires of hell. Lead all souls into heaven, especially those in most need of thy mercy. The second joyful mystery, the visitation of Mary to her cousin Elizabeth. Whenever we raise up a person who has gone before us, a person of a great virtue and holiness, for the cause of their beatification and canonization, we're respecting our elders, those who have gone before us, those who have inspired us and called us to a greater sense of holiness, as in the case of Archbishop Fulton Sheen. And so too, Mary, as she traveled to visit with her kinswoman, Elizabeth, was respecting her elder. She brought joyful greetings to her. And the baby, John the Baptist, leapt in Elizabeth's womb for joy. Of course, she brought Jesus with her as well, for the Son of God had been conceived in her womb by the power of the Holy Spirit. As we meditate on this mystery of the visitation, we pray. Our Father, who art in heaven, hallowed be thy name. Thy kingdom come, thy will be done on earth as it is in heaven. Give us this day our daily bread, and forgive us our trespasses, as we forgive those who trespass against us. And lead us not into temptation, but deliver us from evil. Amen. Hail Mary, full of grace, the Lord is with thee. Blessed art thou among women, and blessed is the fruit of thy womb, Jesus. Holy Mary, Mother of God, pray for us sinners, now and at the hour of our death. Amen. Hail Mary, full of grace, the Lord is with thee. Blessed art thou among women, and blessed is the fruit of thy womb, Jesus. Holy Mary, Mother of God, pray for us sinners, now and at the hour of our death. Amen.
Hail Mary, full of grace, the Lord is with thee. Blessed art thou among women, and blessed is the fruit of thy womb, Jesus. Holy Mary, Mother of God, pray for us sinners, now and at the hour of our death. Amen. Hail Mary, full of grace, the Lord is with thee. Blessed art thou among women, and blessed is the fruit of thy womb, Jesus. Holy Mary, Mother of God, pray for us sinners, now and at the hour of our death. Amen. Hail Mary, full of grace, the Lord is with thee. Blessed art thou among women, and blessed is the fruit of thy womb, Jesus. Holy Mary, Mother of God, pray for us sinners, now and at the hour of our death. Amen. Hail Mary, full of grace, the Lord is with thee. Blessed art thou among women, and blessed is the fruit of thy womb, Jesus. Holy Mary, Mother of God, pray for us sinners, now and at the hour of our death. Amen. Hail Mary, full of grace, the Lord is with thee. Blessed art thou among women, and blessed is the fruit of thy womb, Jesus. Holy Mary, Mother of God, pray for us sinners, now and at the hour of our death. Amen. Hail Mary, full of grace, the Lord is with thee. Blessed art thou among women, and blessed is the fruit of thy womb, Jesus. Holy Mary, Mother of God, pray for us sinners, now and at the hour of our death. Amen. Hail Mary, full of grace, the Lord is with thee. Blessed art thou among women, and blessed is the fruit of thy womb, Jesus. Holy Mary, Mother of God, pray for us sinners, now and at the hour of our death. Amen. Hail Mary, full of grace, the Lord is with thee. Blessed art thou among women, and blessed is the fruit of thy womb, Jesus. Holy Mary, Mother of God, pray for us sinners, now and at the hour of our death. Amen. Glory be to the Father, and to the Son, and to the Holy Spirit, as it was in the beginning, is now, and ever shall be, world without end. Amen. O my Jesus, forgive us our sins. Save us from the fires of hell. Lead all souls into heaven, especially those in most need of thy mercy. The third joyful mystery, the Nativity. In this mystery, we remember a somewhat messy but wondrous event. The birth of Jesus in Bethlehem, in a stable, because there was no room for them where travelers lodged. And every year in this cathedral church and in churches across the globe, that event is remembered and honored and celebrated. In fact, in this cathedral church, think of it, Fulton Sheen himself celebrated Christmas year after year after year. We're never unable to wrap our minds and our hearts around what God has done for us in so loving the world and us that he sent his only Son. Our Father who art in heaven, hallowed be thy name. Thy kingdom come, thy will be done on earth as it is in heaven. Give us this day our daily bread, and forgive us our trespasses as we forgive those who trespass against us. And lead us not into temptation, but deliver us from evil. Amen. Hail Mary, full of grace, the Lord is with thee. Blessed art thou among women, and blessed is the fruit of thy womb, Jesus. Holy Mary, Mother of God, pray for us sinners, now and at the hour of our death. Amen. Hail Mary, full of grace, the Lord is with thee. Blessed art thou among women, and blessed is the fruit of thy womb, Jesus. Holy Mary, Mother of God, pray for us sinners, now and at the hour of our death. Amen. Hail Mary, full of grace, the Lord is with thee. Blessed art thou among women, and blessed is the fruit of thy womb, Jesus. Holy Mary, Mother of God, pray for us sinners, now and at the hour of our death. Amen. Hail Mary, full of grace, the Lord is with thee. Blessed art thou among women, and blessed is the fruit of thy womb, Jesus. Holy Mary, Mother of God, pray for us sinners, now and at the hour of our death. Amen. Hail Mary, full of grace, the Lord is with thee. Blessed art thou among women, and blessed is the fruit of thy womb, Jesus. Holy Mary, Mother of God, pray for us sinners, now and at the hour of our death. Amen. Hail Mary, full of grace, the Lord is with thee. Blessed art thou among women, and blessed is the fruit of thy womb, Jesus. Holy Mary, Mother of God, pray for us sinners, now and at the hour of our death. Amen. Hail Mary, full of grace, the Lord is with thee. Blessed art thou among women, and blessed is the fruit of thy womb, Jesus.
Holy Mary, Mother of God, pray for us sinners, now and at the hour of our death. Amen. Hail Mary, full of grace, the Lord is with thee. Blessed art thou among women, and blessed is the fruit of thy womb, Jesus. Holy Mary, Mother of God, pray for us sinners, now and at the hour of our death. Amen. Hail Mary, full of grace, the Lord is with thee. Blessed art thou among women, and blessed is the fruit of thy womb, Jesus. Holy Mary, Mother of God, pray for us sinners, now and at the hour of our death. Amen. Hail Mary, full of grace, the Lord is with thee. Blessed art thou among women, and blessed is the fruit of thy womb, Jesus. Holy Mary, Mother of God, pray for us sinners, now and at the hour of our death. Amen. Glory be to the Father, and to the Son, and to the Holy Spirit, as it was in the beginning, is now, and ever shall be, world without end. Amen. O my Jesus, forgive us our sins. Save us from the fires of hell. Lead all souls into heaven, especially those in most need of thy mercy. The fourth joyful mystery, the presentation in the temple. Mary and Joseph did the right thing. They brought their firstborn son to the temple to be presented to the Lord. We strive in our lives, in all things, in terms of our relationship with God, in terms of our relationship with others, to do the right thing. When we fail, we know we can access God's mercy. But Fulton Sheen, in his ministry on the radio and television, his incredible use of media, what he was doing was taking his deep faith, his love for the church, his appreciation for scripture and theology, and his great use of humor, and using all of that and media to encourage us, his listeners, to do the right thing. As we stand here before his tomb, we ask for his help so that, like Mary and Joseph, who brought Jesus and presented him at the temple, we might always strive to do the right thing. Our Father, who art in heaven, hallowed be thy name. Thy kingdom come, thy will be done, on earth as it is in heaven. Give us this day our daily bread, and forgive us our trespasses, as we forgive those who trespass against us. And lead us not into temptation, but deliver us from evil. Amen. Hail Mary, full of grace, the Lord is with thee. Blessed art thou among women, and blessed is the fruit of thy womb, Jesus. Holy Mary, Mother of God, pray for us sinners, now and at the hour of our death. Amen. Hail Mary, full of grace, the Lord is with thee. Blessed art thou among women, and blessed is the fruit of thy womb, Jesus. Holy Mary, Mother of God, pray for us sinners, now and at the hour of our death. Amen. Hail Mary, full of grace, the Lord is with thee. Blessed art thou among women, and blessed is the fruit of thy womb, Jesus. Holy Mary, Mother of God, pray for us sinners, now and at the hour of our death. Amen. Hail Mary, full of grace, the Lord is with thee. Blessed art thou among women, and blessed is the fruit of thy womb, Jesus. Holy Mary, Mother of God, pray for us sinners, now and at the hour of our death. Amen. Hail Mary, full of grace, the Lord is with thee. Blessed art thou among women, and blessed is the fruit of thy womb, Jesus. Holy Mary, Mother of God, pray for us sinners, now and at the hour of our death. Amen. Hail Mary, full of grace, the Lord is with thee. Blessed art thou among women, and blessed is the fruit of thy womb, Jesus. Holy Mary, Mother of God, pray for us sinners, now and at the hour of our death. Amen. Hail Mary, full of grace, the Lord is with thee. Blessed art thou among women, and blessed is the fruit of thy womb, Jesus. Holy Mary, Mother of God, pray for us sinners, now and at the hour of our death. Amen. Hail Mary, full of grace, the Lord is with thee. Blessed art thou among women, and blessed is the fruit of thy womb, Jesus. Holy Mary, Mother of God, pray for us sinners, now and at the hour of our death. Amen. Hail Mary, full of grace, the Lord is with thee. Blessed art thou among women, and blessed is the fruit of thy womb, Jesus. Holy Mary, Mother of God, pray for us sinners, now and at the hour of our death. Amen. Hail Mary, full of grace, the Lord is with thee. Blessed art thou among women, and blessed is the fruit of thy womb, Jesus. Holy Mary, Mother of God, pray for us sinners, now and at the hour of our death. Amen.
Glory be to the Father, and to the Son, and to the Holy Spirit, as it was in the beginning, is now, and ever shall be, world without end. Amen. O my Jesus, forgive us our sins. Save us from the fires of hell. Lead all souls into heaven, especially those in most need of thy mercy. The fifth and the final joyful mystery, the finding of Jesus in the temple. Whenever I think about and meditate on this mystery, this fifth mystery of the rosary, the joyful mysteries, I wonder to myself, you know, what must it have been like for Mary and Joseph to discover their son missing, the anxiety. I mean, not being a parent myself, I can't fully understand, but I can think about it and meditate upon it because of their deep love for him as their child and deep love for him as their God, the relief that they must have experienced when they discovered him, and the pride that they must have felt in seeing him with the teachers there, the rabbis, in the temple where God's presence was most keenly known. And how proud must the parents of Fulton Sheen be to know that he brought Jesus to so many. And his faith really was nourished in this beautiful cathedral, the Mother Church of the Diocese of Peoria. Meditating then upon the mystery of the finding of Jesus in the temple, we pray, Our Father who art in heaven, hallowed be thy name. Thy kingdom come, thy will be done, on earth as it is in heaven. Give us this day our daily bread, and forgive us our trespasses, as we forgive those who trespass against us. And lead us not into temptation, but deliver us from evil. Amen. Hail Mary, full of grace, the Lord is with thee. Blessed art thou among women, and blessed is the fruit of thy womb, Jesus. Holy Mary, Mother of God, pray for us sinners, now and at the hour of our death. Amen. Hail Mary, full of grace, the Lord is with thee. Blessed art thou among women, and blessed is the fruit of thy womb, Jesus. Holy Mary, Mother of God, pray for us sinners, now and at the hour of our death. Amen. Hail Mary, full of grace, the Lord is with thee. Blessed art thou among women, and blessed is the fruit of thy womb, Jesus. Holy Mary, Mother of God, pray for us sinners, now and at the hour of our death. Amen. Hail Mary, full of grace, the Lord is with thee. Blessed art thou among women, and blessed is the fruit of thy womb, Jesus. Holy Mary, Mother of God, pray for us sinners, now and at the hour of our death. Amen. Hail Mary, full of grace, the Lord is with thee. Blessed art thou among women, and blessed is the fruit of thy womb, Jesus. Holy Mary, Mother of God, pray for us sinners, now and at the hour of our death. Amen. Hail Mary, full of grace, the Lord is with thee. Blessed art thou among women, and blessed is the fruit of thy womb, Jesus. Holy Mary, Mother of God, pray for us sinners, now and at the hour of our death. Amen. Hail Mary, full of grace, the Lord is with thee. Blessed art thou among women, and blessed is the fruit of thy womb, Jesus. Holy Mary, Mother of God, pray for us sinners, now and at the hour of our death. Amen. Hail Mary, full of grace, the Lord is with thee. Blessed art thou among women, and blessed is the fruit of thy womb, Jesus. Holy Mary, Mother of God, pray for us sinners, now and at the hour of our death. Amen. Hail Mary, full of grace, the Lord is with thee. Blessed art thou among women, and blessed is the fruit of thy womb, Jesus. Holy Mary, Mother of God, pray for us sinners, now and at the hour of our death. Amen. Hail Mary, full of grace, the Lord is with thee. Blessed art thou among women, and blessed is the fruit of thy womb, Jesus. Holy Mary, Mother of God, pray for us sinners, now and at the hour of our death. Amen. Glory be to the Father, and to the Son, and to the Holy Spirit, as it was in the beginning, is now, and ever shall be, world without end. Amen. O my Jesus, forgive us our sins, save us from the fires of hell, lead all souls into heaven, especially those who are in most need of thy mercy. Hail, Holy Queen, Mother of Mercy, our life, our sweetness, and our hope. To thee do we cry, poor banished children of Eve. To thee do we send up our sighs, mourning and weeping in this valley of tears. Turn then, most gracious Advocate, thine eyes of mercy toward us, and after this our exile, show unto us the blessed fruit of thy womb, Jesus. O clement, O loving, O sweet Virgin Mary,
Pray for us, O Holy Mother of God, that we may be made worthy of the promises of Christ. Let us pray. O God, whose only begotten Son, by whose life, death, and resurrection has purchased for us the rewards of everlasting life, grant, we beseech you, that by meditating on these joyful mysteries of the Most Holy Rosary of the Blessed Virgin Mary, that we may both imitate what they contain and obtain what they promise through the same Christ our Lord. Amen. May the divine assistance remain always with us. May the souls of the faithful departed, through the mercy of God, rest in peace. Holy Mother, with thy loving child, thy blessing give to us this day. In the name of the Father, and of the Son, and of the Holy Spirit. Amen. Well, thank you so much for joining me in praying this rosary and meditating as we have on the joyful mysteries here in the Church of St. Mary of the Immaculate Conception, the Cathedral, the Mother Church of the Diocese of Peoria, and here before the tomb of Archbishop Fulton Sheen. I'm grateful to the bishop and the cathedral staff for their hospitality to us and for allowing me to wear his pectoral cross. May the prayers of Fulton Sheen and the intercession of the Blessed Mother protect us and guide us always. Amen.

0: Everyone, I'm Jay Fenn. I invite you to join us Wednesday for This Is The Day. We're going to have a great show. Architect Mauricio Cortez joins us to talk about the final push to complete La Sagrada Familia in Barcelona, Spain. This is just an iconic Catholic basilica. So join us right here on Catholic TV for This Is The Day on Wednesday. It's going to be a great show.
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2: I am personally so proud of the Knights of Columbus and my brother Knights, who are on the front lines of placing these ultrasound machines in pregnancy centers. So here we are, 13 years later, we've put in 1,500 ultrasounds. The ultrasound program is the most successful pro-life program the Knights of Columbus has ever undertaken. Because when that mother hears the heartbeat and she sees her child, so often that's the game changer. We truly believe this is the front line of culture change and building a culture of life in the United States and really around the world.
3: We are honored to have the Supreme Knight come for this dedication. We appreciate the support of the Knights of Columbus more than I can say. I can't overestimate the importance of ultrasound with what we do. It is a critical piece of our serving women.
4: In the name of the Father, the Son, and the Holy Spirit, today we gather to bless this imaging device. Its purpose is to assist in promoting life and protect the unborn and assist the mother. Because of the work and generosity of the Knights of Columbus,
5: the Knights do so much for the pro-life cause, and to have them come here for this dedication of the ultrasound machine is a great honor and privilege for us. The effect of these ultrasound machines on women is incredible. It shows the commitment of the Knights to life, to working for the protection of the unborn. Call the Knights the strong right arm of the Church, and they are indeed.
6: The ultrasound makes an immense difference. A woman that's going through a crisis pregnancy, she needs so much. You know, she needs our prayers and our sacrifices. She needs accompaniment and friendship. And she also needs science and technology. You know, God uses everything. Knights of Columbus have been just at the forefront of this movement for years now.
2: 1,500 ultrasounds is a historic milestone, but it's not an endpoint. Let's put more ultrasounds in, let's save more lives, and let's continue to make it the most successful life-saving program in the history of the Knights of Columbus.

The Catholic TV Network welcomes and invites you to celebrate the sacred mysteries, listen to God's Word, and in the Holy Eucharist, proclaim the victory of Jesus over death until He comes in glory.

0: In the name of the Father, and of the Son, and of the Holy Spirit.
1: Amen. Amen.
0: Peace be with you.
1: And with your spirit.
0: It's good to have this chance to pray together here on Catholic TV on this Memorial Day holiday, and also as we honor the Blessed Virgin Mary as the Mother of the Church. And so, brothers and sisters, let us begin by acknowledging our sins and so preparing ourselves to celebrate again the sacred mysteries. I confess to Almighty God and to you, my brothers and sisters, that I have greatly sinned in my thoughts and in my words, in what I have done, in what I have failed to do, through my most grievous faults. Therefore, I ask Blessed Mary, ever Virgin, all the angels and saints, and you, my brothers and sisters, to pray for me to the Lord our God. May Almighty God have mercy on us, forgive us our sins, and bring us to everlasting life.
1: Amen.

As we venerate the glorious memory of the Most Holy Virgin Mary, grant, we pray, O Lord, that through her intercession, that we too may merit to receive the fullness of your grace. Through our Lord Jesus Christ, your Son, who lives and reigns with you in the unity of the Holy Spirit,

0: A reading from the Acts of the Apostles. After Jesus had been taken up to heaven, the apostles returned to Jerusalem from the mount called Olivet, which is near Jerusalem, a Sabbath day's journey away. When they entered the city, they went to the upper room where they were staying. Peter and John and James and Andrew, Philip and Thomas, Bartholomew and Matthew, James, son of Alphaeus, Simon the Zealot, and Judas, son of James. All these devoted themselves with one accord to prayer, together with some women and Mary, the mother of Jesus and his brothers. The word of the Lord.
1: Thanks be to God.

0: The Lord be with you.
1: And with your spirit.
0: A reading from the Holy Gospel according to John. Standing by the cross of Jesus were his mother and his mother's sister, Mary, the wife of Clopas, and Mary of Magdala. When Jesus saw his mother and the disciple whom he loved, he said to his mother, "Woman, behold your son." Then he said to the disciple, "Behold your mother." And from that hour, the disciple took her into his home. After this, aware of everything that was now finished, in order that the scripture might be fulfilled, Jesus said, "I thirst." There was a vessel filled with common wine, so they put a sponge soaked in wine on a sprig of hyssop and put it up to his mouth. When Jesus had taken the wine, he said, "It is finished." And bowing his head, he handed over his spirit. Now it was the preparation day. In order that the bodies might not remain on the cross on the Sabbath, for the Sabbath day of that week was a solemn one, the Jews asked Pilate that their legs be broken and they be taken down. So the soldiers came and broke the legs of the first and then of the other who were crucified with Jesus. But when they came to Jesus and saw that he was already dead, they did not break his legs. But one soldier thrust his lance into his side, and immediately blood and water flowed out. The Gospel of the Lord.
1: Praise to you, Lord Jesus Christ.
0: Memorial Day, as you might know, was originally an occasion to remember and to decorate the graves of the soldiers who fought and died in the Civil War. But today we honor all those who have died in war and in the service of our great nation. Today, this past weekend, perhaps gives us a chance to visit the cemetery, to pray for and to remember our loved ones too, who people have been very much a part of the fabric of our lives. Memories are important to human living, and those memories, in a sense, define us as a person. As Christians, our memory of Christ's life, his teaching, his death, as we hear in the gospel, and his resurrection, those memories define us as the church. And so on this Memorial Day, with hearts filled with faith, we consider the dedication and the bravery of those men and women who are now serving or who have served in our armed forces, and thank God that all those who are still working to defend our freedom, we pray, would be kept safe. We give thanks to all the veterans, and we acknowledge and remember all those, of course, who have given their lives in defense of the freedom that we so value. We thank God for them, and we pray for them. We also remember, as I mentioned at the beginning of Mass, the maternal affection that Our Lady, Mary, the Mother of God, has not just for us, our family, our parish, our diocese, but for the whole church, the universal church. As the beloved Apostle John stood at the foot of the cross, Jesus said to him, "Behold your mother." And with those words, we understand with that utterance, she became our mother too, the mother of the church. Remembering her maternal affection now and at the hour of our death, we pray for all

all those who have died, that they might rest in eternal peace, and that our good God might forgive them through the blood that Jesus shed on the cross for us, the bread that is offered literally as a sacrifice on this altar today. It is God alone in Jesus Christ who can lead us to peace. And so, as we remember our servicemen and women who have made the ultimate sacrifice for our country, so too we pray for each one of us this day, enjoying the hard-earned freedom that we have as Americans. Thank God we have what we have, that we might truly seek to live out the Beatitudes and become instruments of peace in the world. And of course, to those who have gone before us, eternal rest grant to them, O Lord, and let perpetual light shine upon them. And may their souls and the souls of all the faithful departed, through the mercy of God, rest in peace. Amen.

0: And so with confidence in God's love, his care for us, let us turn to the Father with all of our needs.
1: For Pope Leo, entrusted with the good news that Jesus is risen from the dead, let us pray to the Lord. Lord, hear our prayer. For leaders of government, that they may use their power and influence to secure lasting peace and protect the rights of the vulnerable, we pray to the Lord. Lord, hear our prayer. For all who are in the service of our country, that they may be kept safe and be returned safely home, let us pray to the Lord. Lord, hear our prayer. For all who are sick and suffering, and for those who grieve the loss of a loved one, that they may experience the comfort and the healing grace of Christ Jesus, we pray to the Lord. Lord, hear our prayer. We pause now to pray for those who have died, protecting our freedom, and for all our deceased loved ones. May those who have died share in the salvation that the risen Jesus has won for us by his death on the cross. Let us pray to the Lord.
2: Lord, hear our prayer.
0: Hear these prayers we offer you, Father, in the name and in the power of Jesus, your Son, who lives and reigns forever and ever.
3: Amen. Amen.

0: Pray, brothers and sisters, that my sacrifice and yours will be acceptable to God, the Almighty Father.
1: May the Lord accept the sacrifice at your hands for the praise and glory of his name, for our good and the good of all his holy church.
0: We offer you this sacrifice of praise, O Lord, as we rejoice in commemorating the mother of your Son. Grant, we pray, that through this most holy exchange, we may advance towards eternal redemption through Christ our Lord. Amen. Amen.
2: The Lord be with you.
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This feast day of the Blessed Ever-Virgin Mary. For by the overshadowing of the Holy Spirit, she conceived your only begotten Son, and without losing the glory of virginity, brought forth into world the eternal light, Jesus.

You are indeed holy, O Lord, the fount of all holiness. Make holy, therefore, these gifts, we pray, by sending down your Spirit upon them like the dewfall, so that they may become for us the body and the blood of our Lord Jesus Christ. At the time he was betrayed and entered willingly into his passion, he took bread and, giving thanks, broke it and gave it to his disciples, saying, "Take this, all of you, and eat of it, for this is my body, which will be given up for you."

In a similar way, when supper was ended, he took the chalice, and once more, giving thanks, he gave it to his disciples, saying, "Take this, all of you, and drink from it. For this is the chalice of my blood, the blood of the new and eternal covenant, which will be poured out for you and for many for the forgiveness of sins. Do this in memory of me."

0: again.
1: Therefore, as we celebrate the memorial of his death and resurrection, we offer you, Lord, the bread of life and the chalice of salvation, giving thanks that you have held us worthy to be in your presence and minister to you. Humbly we pray that partaking of the body and the blood of Christ, we may be gathered into one by the Holy Spirit. Remember, Lord, your church spread throughout the world and bring her to the fullness of charity, together with Leo, our Pope, and Richard, our Bishop, and all the clergy. Remember also our brothers and sisters who have fallen asleep in the hope of the resurrection, and all who have died in your mercy. Welcome them into the light of your face. Have mercy on us all, we pray, that with the Blessed Virgin Mary, Mother of God, with Blessed Joseph, her spouse, with the Blessed Apostles, Saint Therese of Lisieux, and all the saints who have pleased you throughout the ages, we may merit to be co-heirs to eternal life and may praise and glorify you through your Son, Jesus Christ. Through him and with him and in him, O God Almighty Father,

0: at the Savior's command and formed by divine teaching, we now dare to say, Our Father, who art in heaven, hallowed be thy name. Thy kingdom come, thy will be done on earth as it is in heaven. Give us this day our daily bread, and forgive us our trespasses, as we forgive those who trespass against us. And lead us not into temptation, but deliver us from evil. Deliver us, Lord, we pray, from every evil. Graciously grant peace in our days, that by the help of your mercy, we may be always free from sin and safe from all distress, as we await the blessed hope and the coming of our Savior, Jesus Christ.
1: For the kingdom, the power, and the glory are yours, now and forever.
0: Lord Jesus Christ, who said to your apostles, Peace I leave you, my peace I give you, look not on our sins, but on the faith of your church, and graciously grant her peace and unity in accordance with your will, who live and reign forever and ever. Amen. Amen. The peace of the Lord be with you always.
1: And with your spirit.
0: Let us offer a sign of Christ's peace.

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Blessed are those called to the supper of the Lamb. Lord, I am not worthy that you should enter under my roof, but only say the word, and my soul shall be healed.

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0: Well, happy Memorial Day. Hope you have a great day with whatever activities you might be involved in. I hope you remain safe. And I'm so grateful to you for joining us for Mass today. I'm also grateful to Kevin Nelson for his assistance today, both as lector and also altar server. Ryan, who helped us with the music, helped us to pray better today. And most especially, I want to say, again, thank you to all of you for your generous support of Catholic TV. No matter what day it is, you're always there to provide the needed resources so that we can continue to bring the Mass, the Rosary, the Divine Mercy Chapel, the Divine Office, This Is the Day, and all of our other programming right into your homes or devices. So we're very grateful for your generous support. And again, I hope you have a wonderful holiday. Relax and enjoy the break. The Lord be with you.
1: And with your spirit.
0: Blessed be the name of the Lord, now and forever. Our help is in the name of the Lord, who made heaven and earth. And may Almighty God bless you, the Father, the Son, and the Holy Spirit.
1: Amen.
0: Go in peace, glorifying the Lord by your life.
1: Thanks be to God.

We have worshiped God, the Father, the Son, and the Holy Spirit. 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

0: Saint Michael the Archangel, defend us in battle. Be our protection against the wickedness and snares of the devil. May God rebuke him, we humbly pray. And do thou, O Prince of the Heavenly Host, by the power of God, cast into hell Satan and all the evil spirits who prowl through the world seeking the ruin of souls. Amen.
1: Hello, I'm Bishop Reed in the Cathedral of St. Mary of the Immaculate Conception in Peoria. Join me in praying today the mysteries of the Holy Rosary right here on Catholic TV.

God, come to my assistance. Lord, make haste to help me. Glory be to the Father, and to the Son, and to the Holy Spirit, as it was in the beginning, is now, and ever shall be, world without end. Amen.

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Oh, give thanks to the Lord, for He is good, for His love endures forever. Give thanks to the God of gods, for His love endures forever. Give thanks to the Lord of lords, for His love endures forever. Who alone has wrought marvelous works, for His love endures forever. Whose wisdom it was made the skies, for His love endures forever. Who fixed the earth firmly on the seas, for His love endures forever. It was He who made the great lights, for His love endures forever. The sun to rule in the day, for His love endures forever. The moon and the stars in the night, for His love endures forever.

Glory be to the Father, and to the Son, and to the Holy Spirit, as it was in the beginning, is now, and ever shall be, world without end. Amen. Give thanks to the Lord, for his great love is without end. Great and wonderful are your deeds, Lord God the Almighty. The firstborn of the Egyptians he smote, for his love endures forever. He brought Israel out from their midst, for his love endures forever. Arm outstretched with power in his hand, for his love endures forever. He divided the Red Sea in two, for his love endures forever. He made Israel pass through the midst, for his love endures forever. He flung Pharaoh and his force in the sea, for his love endures forever. Through the desert his people he led, for his love endures forever. Nations in their greatness he struck, for his love endures forever. Kings in their splendor he slew, for his love endures forever. Sion, king of the Amorites, for his love endures forever. And Og, the king of Bashan, for his love endures forever. He let Israel inherit their land, for his love endures forever. On his servant their land he bestowed, for his love endures forever. He remembered us in our distress, for his love endures forever. And he snatched us away from our foes, for his love endures forever. He gives food to all living things, for his love endures forever. To the God of heaven give thanks, for his love endures forever. Glory be to the Father, and to the Son, and to the Holy Spirit, as it was in the beginning, is now, and ever shall be, world without end. Amen. Almighty God, remember our lowliness and have mercy. Once you gave our fathers a foreign land to inherit. Free us today from sin and give us a share in your inheritance. Great and wonderful are your deeds, Lord God the Almighty. God planned in the fullness of time to restore all things in Christ. Praised be the God and Father of our Lord Jesus Christ, who has bestowed on us in Christ every spiritual blessing in the heavens. God chose us in him before the world began to be holy and blameless in his sight. He predestined us to be his adopted sons through Jesus Christ. Such was his will and pleasure that all might praise the glorious favor he has bestowed on us in his beloved. In him and through his blood, we have been redeemed and our sins forgiven. So immeasurably generous is God's favor to us. God has given us the wisdom to understand fully the mystery, the plan he was pleased to decree in Christ, a plan to be carried out in Christ in the fullness of time, to bring all things into one in him, in the heavens and on earth. Glory be to the Father, and to the Son, and to the Holy Spirit, as it was in the beginning, is now, and ever shall be, world without end. Amen. God planned in the fullness of time to restore all things in Christ. May the Lord increase you and make you overflow with love for one another and for all, even as our love does for you. May he strengthen your hearts, making them blameless and holy before our God and Father at the coming of our Lord Jesus Christ with all his holy ones. Accept my prayer, O Lord, which rises up to you. Accept my prayer, O Lord, which rises up to you, like burning incense in your sight, which rises up to you. Glory to the Father, and to the Son, and to the Holy Spirit. Accept my prayer, O Lord, which rises up to you. Forever will my soul proclaim the greatness of the Lord. My soul proclaims the greatness

greatness of the Lord. My spirit rejoices in God my Savior, for he has looked with favor on his lowly servant. From this day all generations will call me blessed. The Almighty has done great things for me, and holy is his name. He has mercy on those who fear him in every generation. He has shown the strength of his arm. He has scattered the proud in their conceit. He has cast down the mighty from their thrones and has lifted up the lowly. He has filled the hungry with good things, and the rich he has sent away empty. He has come to the help of his servant Israel, for he has remembered his promise of mercy, the promise he made to our fathers, to Abraham and his children forever. Glory be to the Father, and to the Son, and to the Holy Spirit, as it was in the beginning, is now, and ever shall be, world without end. Amen. Forever will my soul proclaim the greatness of the Lord. Jesus has not abandoned those who hope in him. Therefore, let us humbly ask him, O Lord, our Lord and our God, hear us. Christ our light, brighten your church with your splendor, so that it may be for the nations the great sacrament of your love. Our Lord and our God, hear us. Watch over the priests and ministers of your church, so that after they have preached to others, they themselves remain faithful in your service. O Lord, our Lord and our God, hear us. Through your blood you gave peace to the world. Turn away the strife of sin, the scourge of war. Our Lord and our God, hear us. O Lord, help married couples with an abundance of your grace, so that they may better symbolize the mystery of your church. Our Lord and our God, hear us. In your mercy, forgive the sins of all the dead, that they may live with your saints. O Lord, our God, hear us. Gathering all of our prayers and intentions together, we offer now the prayer that Jesus taught us. Our Father, who art in heaven, hallowed be thy name. Thy kingdom come, thy will be done on earth as it is in heaven. Give us this day our daily bread, and forgive us our trespasses as we forgive those who trespass against us. And lead us not into temptation, but deliver us from evil. Amen. Stay with us, Lord Jesus, for evening draws near. And be our companion on our way, to set our hearts on fire with a new hope. Help us to recognize your presence among us in the scriptures we read and in the breaking of the bread. For you live and reign with the Father and the Holy Spirit, God forever and ever. Amen. The Lord be with you. Blessed be the name of the Lord, now and forever. Our help is in the name of the Lord, who made heaven and earth. And may Almighty God bless you, the Father, the Son, and the Holy Spirit. Amen. Go in peace. Thanks be to God.

If you attended your church's Easter Vigil this year, you might have witnessed the initiation of new members into the Catholic Church through three sacraments: baptism, confirmation, and Eucharist, in that order. And if you're a Catholic from birth or have children going through religious education, this might have confused you a bit. Why didn't they receive the sacraments in stages, with confirmation last, like the children do? That is a very long, very complicated, and very controversial answer. This is Catholicism in Focus.

In order to understand our current situation in the church, we're going to need to go back to the beginning and understand where the sacraments came from in the first place. While the threefold practice of baptism, confirmation, and Eucharist had yet to take on a uniform or institutional character in the time of the New Testament, we can definitely see that initiation often consisted of a combination of three things: the water of baptism, the reception of the Spirit and the laying on of hands, and Eucharist, in some order. A look through the Acts of the Apostles shows Peter and the Apostles imposing hands on the Samaritans without water, Cornelius receiving the Spirit first only to be baptized later by St. Peter, an acceptance of John's baptism in the case of the Ephesians, but a requirement that they receive the Spirit, and the Ethiopian eunuch being baptized without any laying on of hands, all of which, either implicitly or explicitly, led to the Eucharist. Over the next few hundred years, the process of initiation continued to vary in particular practice from region to region, but a few things became standard. Every rite of initiation consisted of being washed in the waters of baptism by a priest or a bishop, being anointed by the bishop with a laying on of hands, and receiving Eucharist for the first time. It's important to note that the people at this time would not have understood this process as three separate acts, nor would they have described the anointing as a separate sacrament of confirmation. For them, the laying on of hands with oil was simply the sealing of baptism with the Holy Spirit, the middle step in an overall single act of initiation. What ultimately led to a change in perspective is that the Roman Church, and only the Roman Church, began to incorporate a second chrismation with oil into the process, administered on the crown of one's head by the priest prior to the bishop's chrismation. Whereas the bishop's anointed was connected with the Spirit, this one was meant to identify with the anointing of Christ. When the church grew significantly in number in the 4th and 5th centuries, this little detail began to have tremendous implications. No longer able to handle every pastoral task in his diocese, bishops began delegating certain tasks to priests, allowing them to set up satellite churches, called parishes, around the cathedral. Because the East only had one chrismation in its initiation, there was no way to break up the ceremony. Rather, priests were simply given the right to baptize, anoint, and offer Eucharist to new members, acting just as the bishop would. The West, on the other hand, with its double chrismation, was able to remove the bishop's chrismation without destroying the rite, and so chose to retain the second anointing to the bishop alone. Priests could baptize, perform the first chrismation, and offer communion, but they could not anoint in the name of the Spirit. And while it certainly makes sense to us today, and even holds to the biblical notion that the laying on of hands was reserved to the apostles, what it effectively did was change the entire theology of the sacrament, splitting what was once seen as one sacramental act into two distinct sacraments, baptism and confirmation. In theory, this was meant to be the exception to the rule, and newly baptized were encouraged to receive all three sacraments at once from the bishop, only splitting them up if necessary, and receiving the bishop's anointing as soon as possible after baptism in order to retain the integral relationship of the acts. In reality, travel was difficult, and many people ended up going years without confirmation, solidifying its identity as a separate sacrament with its own distinct theology. Despite this break, the connection between baptism and Eucharist remained intact for the next 1,000 years. Regardless of whether the person was an adult or a child, everyone was admitted to communion from the day of their baptism. For children who couldn't swallow the piece of bread, a drop of the precious blood was put on the priest's finger or spoon and placed in the child's mouth. In fact, the Ordo Romano, the official sacramentary of Rome in the early Middle Ages, required that Eucharist be given to all the baptized without exception. The reason for this, quite obviously, is that there is an intrinsic connection between baptism and Eucharist. One's initiation into the community leads them to the height of the community, the breaking of the bread, and Eucharist itself serves as a repeatable sacrament of initiation. That was until the 13th century, when fears of accidental spills and a sense of unworthiness began to grow, and the church mandated that the cup be reserved to the celebrant alone. And when you consider that high infant mortality rates in the Middle Ages led to infant baptism becoming the norm, it was effectively this cautionary measure that caused the split of the sacraments once more. Without being able to take the host, infant had to wait to receive communion until long after their baptism. But rather than begin the practice as soon as they were big enough to eat real food, the church actually began to actively delay the reception of both confirmation and Eucharist. Looking to theologians like St. Thomas Aquinas, they rationed that a child would not need the grace of these sacraments until the age of reason, and so it was fitting to delay these rites. By the middle of the 13th century, the split was made the official practice of the church, and there remained neither a liturgical nor a practical connection between the three acts. Rather than being an initiation into Christ, they were popularly treated as individual stages marking levels of maturity.
Infants would be baptized, older children would be confirmed, and teenagers would receive Eucharist for the first time. And as unfortunate as this is, given the original connection, it's interesting that the original order of the sacraments remained intact for another 600 years. For nearly 1900 years,

years of Roman Catholic history, the order of the sacraments was baptism, confirmation, and Eucharist. That was until 1910. Recognizing a trend among bishops to withhold First Communion until proper maturity had been reached, Pope Pius X issued a document called the Decree on the Sacred Congregation of the Discipline of the Sacraments on First Communion, moving First Communion to a much earlier age. The age of discretion, both for confession and for Holy Communion, is the time when a child begins to reason, that is, about the seventh year, more or less. From that time on begins the obligation of fulfilling the precept of both confession and communion. Elaborating on this definition, he states, "The age of discretion for receiving Holy Communion is that at which the child knows the difference between the Eucharistic bread and ordinary material bread, and can therefore approach the altar with proper devotion. Perfect knowledge of the things of faith, therefore, is not required, for an elementary knowledge suffices some knowledge." And again, it makes perfect sense. Why should someone have to wait until they're 16 to receive First Holy Communion when they've been capable of sin for many years and need the grace of the sacrament? Better yet, why withhold full participation for someone who has already been baptized and can reasonably act in the faith? In itself, there was nothing wrong with moving the sacrament date forward. The problem came in the complete silence regarding the sacrament of confirmation, leaving many confused and ultimately leading to a change in order. Eucharist was bumped up, but confirmation stayed the same, inexplicably giving communion to someone not fully initiated. And while this was certainly not the first time this had happened, it was the first time in 1900 years that it became the rule of the church rather than the exception. Even before, the ideal situation was to be confirmed at one's baptism. What is obviously most confusing about the whole situation is that it's a completely different process for adults. Recovering our early tradition, the Rite of Christian Initiation of Adults, or RCIA, was basically modeled after the early catechumen of the church, while the process for children remained unchanged, holding to a tradition that was less than 100 years old at the time. In fact, a look to the Catechism shows that the adult version more adequately reflects our position on the sacraments of initiation, listing them in the traditional order of baptism, confirmation, and Eucharist, and even stating that the Holy Eucharist completes our Christian initiation. In recent years, 10 dioceses have decided to restore the original order of the sacraments, confirming children and giving them their first Holy Communion during the same ceremony, around the age of 7. Some, seeing this switch as a major pastoral issue, have protested this and doubled down on the current order, saying that while it doesn't make the most theological sense, it makes the most practical sense, believing that postponing the sacrament will allow for a greater amount of catechesis and hopefully be better suited to retain more children in the church. While the data is yet inconclusive and there may or may not be some merit to it, one does have to admit that it actually is set up to do quite the opposite. Placing a sacrament that can only be received once and that marks the end of religious education classes in such close proximity to the end of high school inevitably perpetuates a sense that confirmation marks the end of something rather than the beginning of one's life as a fully initiated Christian and fails to encourage ongoing education and conversion. While the church runs the risk of losing people much younger with the restoration of the original order of sacraments, it also better equips them to be adults in their faith. By placing Eucharist last and celebrating it so young, it reminds them that faith is an ongoing, repeatedly celebrated experience that has no end. For me, the answer is clear, and if it were up to me, I would return to our earliest tradition and do what the Orthodox Church does today, baptizing, confirming, and giving Eucharist to infants all at once. But no one asked me. The truth of the matter is that the history is quite complicated, and there are good reasons to support a variety of actions. There's obviously a major inconsistency in the way the church practices its rites of initiation, and this may bother some. But we can't forget that the early church had no formal or systemized way of initiating new members. All they had was a sense that initiation was both in Christ and the Holy Spirit, and they were okay with varied expressions that made that reality present. No matter how we feel about this issue, what matters most is that our liturgical act captures the same amazing, powerful, and mind-blowing reality that we are entering into the life of God. Whew! Congratulations if you made it all the way to the end of this one. It's sort of a soapbox issue for me, and I really tried not to leave anything out. Inevitably, I know I did, and so some of you are probably still left a bit confused. So if you'd like to learn more, check the description for links to more resources. Of course, I want to thank all the Patreon patrons for making this mission possible, especially Father Mark and Pletz. Thank you so much for your generosity.

Lord of creation, you gave us the fertile earth, and with it our daily bread, as a sign of your love and providence. Today, we recognize with sorrow that millions of brothers and sisters continue to suffer from hunger, while so many goods are wasted at our tables.

awaken in us a new awareness that we learn to thank for every food, to consume simply, to share with joy, and to care for the fruits of the earth as a gift from you, destined for all, not just a few. Good Father, make us capable of transforming the logic of selfish consumption into a culture of solidarity. May our communities promote concrete gestures, awareness campaigns, food banks, and a sober and responsible lifestyle.

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Amen.

0: everyone. I'm Jay Fadden, and happy Memorial Day. We hope you're having a great day, and thanks so much for joining us on This Is the Day. I'm with my great friend, Kevin Nelson, and we have two guests today. The first is Lisa Hendy, who's such a good friend to us. She wrote a children's book series that has been turned into a TV show called Chime Travelers.
1: Two for the price of one,
0: Two
1: Jay.
0: For the price
1: we'll
0: of one.
1: We'll also get to hear from Joe Hilo, the executive producer of The Real Presence, The Mass. The film will start airing on Catholic TV very soon, so we want to give